0: 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Well, Colombian singer Shakira has had a $90 million win in court. She's been acquitted in a tax fraud case. The Spanish government's been ordered to repay 55 million euros. In finance at the open, the All Ordinaries up 60. Our dollar, 71.67 US.
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0: Hawthorne trains this morning, looking to snap a form rut against Adelaide on Thursday night. The Hawks have dropped their past two and they drew with Collingwood before that. While the Crows are one of the form teams of the competition, having a selection dilemma. Taylor Walker, Riley Thilthorpe and Callum Archie all a chance to be recalled. Midfielder Sam Berry says it'll be a tough call for coach Matthew Nix.
2: I'm not sure what they're going to do. It'll be interesting, given we've got a bye after this game as well. But, yeah, I mean, we'll find out all that.
0: Melbourne Victory coach Arthur Dyles is leaving the club after two seasons in charge, and Pep Guardiola is set to leave Manchester City after Sunday's game against Aston Villa. Arsenal is closing in on the Premier League title, a 1-0 win this morning over Burnley. That's the latest news and sport.
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7: Good morning. It's James Padley from Transport Victoria. There's been a collision on the Hume Freeway Citybound before O'Hearn's Road. Emergency services are on scene with speed set to 40. Follow their direction and pass with caution. Some outbound delays on the Monash Freeway as well near High Street due to works. The right-hand lane's closed with speed set to 40 and delays back to Toorak Road. Watch out for people outside of their vehicles if you're heading past. And finally, the right southbound lane of Stud Road in Roeville is closed due to a collision at Wellington Road. Emergency services are on scene. Merge early to avoid delays.
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0: A cloudy day with a shower or two and a top of 16 degrees. There'll be showers tomorrow, 17. Thursday, cloudy, 16. And Friday, a mostly sunny day, 17. Saturday, cloudy conditions, a top of 18 degrees. On the bays today, westerlies at 10 knots, 20 knots later, and waves at 1 metre. At Clayton, 13. Werribee, 12. The city, it's 13 degrees. David Armstrong, Melbourne's own 3AW.
1: On 3AW and across Victoria, this is Tom Elliott.
11: Seven past ten. In a moment, we're going to speak to a man who migrated to Australia from Fiji. He's ethnically Indian. 40 years ago, and he is an avid supporter of Pauline Hanson's One Nation. He'll be appearing on SBS's Insight program tonight. You can watch that. But we've taken a lot of calls today from people who, well, I got an email from a guy who's Maori from New Zealand, other Fijian Indians. One guy described himself as a black-skinned person from, Oh, he was part of Indonesia and he migrated here, and he's, you know, now supports One Nation as well. 133693. On housing as well, Renee says, public housing was always the responsibility of the state and territory governments, not the federal government. Well, that's true, Renee, but it doesn't have to be that way. I mean, the federal government has a whole Department of Education, even though it doesn't run any schools, and it has a whole Department of Health, even though it doesn't run any hospitals. So, look, I would have preferred to have seen on budget night direct intervention in the housing market, state and federal governments getting together with their considerable financial resources and saying, righto, we are going to build more low-cost social public housing, the sort of thing to help first home buyers and help people who can't get a roof over their heads. That would be a smart thing to do. 133693. Now, we had a call from Rachel just before the news. She's just signed a 2-year lease on a house, having downsized into a rental property. She and her husband and dogs and two adult children live there. And now she's been told that as a result of the changes, the tax changes on budget night, the owner of the house is going to sell it. Is her lease valid or not? Ben, who is a real estate agent, has called in. Hello, Ben.
4: Hi, good morning, Tom. Thanks for taking my call. The lease actually supersedes the sale. So if she's in a current lease at the moment, the agent has to honour that lease. However, there's a couple of items. The agent would have had to have served her a notice of intention to sale. And also on her original lease, there would have been a thing called a disclosure statement, which would have nominated if the owner had any intention to sale.
11: Right.
4: With this notice of intention to sale, it actually gives the tenant the choice if she wants to stay or go, but the lease does supersede the sale.
11: Well, that's what I thought. So if Rachel is being told, oh, you're going to have to leave, you know, after just a few months into your lease because the owner wants to sell, that's not legally correct.
4: That's correct. It's not legally correct. And on the notice of intention to sell that she has to be given, it also states her rights and her compensation, which is usually half a day's rent or $30. Usually it's half a day's rent for every open, and it's usually over an eight open campaign. But if she wants to check with Consumer Affairs or VCAT, she's in the right. She should be able to stay there for the period of 2 years.
11: Yeah,
4: that's her option.
11: Because that's what I thought decades ago when I rented a property. It also came up for sale, but I was told that I could stay until I had a 1-year lease, and so I could stay until the end of the year, and I assumed that was still the case. So you're saying her 2-year lease, if she wants to stay there, she can until the end of the 2 years, and then she'll have to have a talk to the new owner.
4: Yes, the new owner will then, once it becomes his, so in 2 years' time, and he actually takes possession, he then has to give her 90 days' notice plus postage or by email to vacate the premises, but he doesn't own it until it settles.
11: Mm.
4: So she's got basically 2 years and possibly 3 months.
11: Can I just ask you, I did have a rental property 15, 16 years ago now. Actually, it was almost 20 years ago. And it had about 6 people living there because it was quite a large house with a lot of rooms. There was never a month where I got the same amount of rent at the same time. Is that normal or is that a bit strange?
4: Look, it is a bit strange. What usually happens in a share home is they all sort of put into a kitty and then they pay out. Or you might have 6 different people paying. But if you nominate one tenant to take control of it and they'll pay him, then he or she will then pay you the one figure once a month when it's due.
11: Well, however it worked, it didn't work very well. Thank you, Ben. 2 bottles of DeBoardley handcrafted Heathcote Shiraz coming your way. Okay, so SBS processed a couple of days ago saying they were going to examine the phenomenon, the support of One Nation on their Insight program tonight, and in particular to look at what migrants think about One Nation. Our next guest is a 46-year-old Melbourne man. He migrated here from Fiji when he was a little boy. I guess you'd say ethnically he is Indian, which is common in Fiji. I hope you won't mind me saying that he has dark skin, and he is a supporter of Pauline Hanson and One Nation. Ranil Prasad, good morning.
5: Good morning, Tom. How are you?
11: Well, I'm good, thank you. So I know the show has already been recorded, and I played a bit of what you had to say at the start of the program, but why are you supporting One Nation, given that, well, people assume that One Nation supporters are older Anglo-Saxon Australians. Why is someone like you supporting them?
5: Well, I believe when we first came to Australia, you know, it was a different vibe, different, I suppose the friendliness was a lot better than what it is these days. And what's happening is, like, recently we've noticed that there's a lot of crimes, and the promises that our politicians have given us are basically broken. The taxpayers' money that we contribute to the government are being mismanaged by the current government at the moment. I'm just hoping that you know, Pauline Hanson, who has always had a same policies from the time that she came into the parliament, has not changed one little bit, and she's one of those the ladies who's very tough in her opinion, and she basically says how it is, and I think that's what's more appealing to me right now, and so that's the reason that we've sort of leaned towards Pauline Hanson.
11: Yeah, because I mean I've interviewed Pauline Hanson a number of times, in fact twice in the last month. And I agree with you. Her policies have stayed the same, but society has shifted in the last 30 years. But look, she does want to cut back on immigration dramatically. As a migrant yourself, you're okay with that?
5: Yeah, look, I think, look, if we have lesser migrants coming in, I'm not against any migration or anything like that at all. I just believe that at the moment when the house prices through the roof, there's the people are finding very hard to get into the market. Why are we bringing in all these people, and where they're going to live? And obviously, we're not building enough houses for these people to live in. Sometimes I feel as if like the house building itself is not a problem. It's more the government is bringing in people, and they're putting them out there. You know, where I live in that sort of perspective.
11: Yeah, I can't argue with that. In fact, that's exactly what I think too. Fiddling with the tax system won't shift the dial on housing, but building more houses would, or reducing immigration. Tell me, have you supported different political parties in the past?
5: Yeah, look, I've been a supporter of, not as a party as such, but if a party has a good policy that basically is that benefits Australia, not any individual people. That's who I voted for. I have voted for Labor previously, and I have voted for Liberal. And the last voting that we did was I did vote for Liberal, but at the moment they sort of can't seem to get their act together. I feel as if like it's very distorted Liberal Party at the moment, and they need a bit of a soul searching to do. And where, you know, One Nation has stuck to the same guns all this time, and consistency is probably where is it at with that.
11: See what you're saying, I've heard so many times, both on and off air. People say, I've voted Labor in the past, but they've let us down, or I've voted Liberal in the past, but they're still fighting amongst themselves. I don't want to vote Green, and that sort of leaves One Nation, and because voting is compulsory, that's where a lot of people are ending up.
5: That's exactly what my thoughts are. Yeah, and I'm just looking at some of the money that the government is spending on. Like, let's just have a look at one of the budgets that just came out a few days ago. They're spending like $60 odd million on immigrants who are coming from countries that have HIV. I mean, why can't we spend that $65 million on education in Australia for the kids? I've got two kids at the moment, and why can't the money that all the taxpayers are putting towards the budget go to people for Australia and build Australia a stronger place? Start from our grassroots, which is our kids, and then work our way up the chain, you know what I mean?
11: Is it true you fly an Australian flag at the front of your house?
5: Yeah, I do. I've had it there for several months now, and I'm very proud of it, because I believe that, you know, you eat out of a plate and you don't put a hole in it. So, you know, I eat out of Australia's plate, and I'm very proud Australian. So, you know, I support Australia, you know, from the time we came here from Fiji. So, you know, we're definitely very proud Australians. Yeah.
11: All right, well, that is very interesting. Thank you for your time. Ranil Prasad there. I think he came here when he was a little boy. He's 46 years old now, so he's been here for at least four decades. Proud Australian, has voted Labor and Liberal in the past. Last election, last federal election, that was Liberal, but will vote One Nation now. And he's not alone. The latest Roy Morgan opinion poll had One Nation at 32.5%, Labor at 26 or 27, the Liberals down at 16 or 18, and, One Nation in that poll, the most popular political party in Australia. We just had an off-air word on the street from Rob. Apparently there's a water main leaking at the corner of Warrigal and Canterbury Roads, city bounds. We'll find out exactly what suburb that is. I think I can work out where that is. Currently, Rob, we'll check it out, and you could find yourself in the draw on Friday for our yearly prize. $60,000 towards a Mercedes of your choice, thanks to Mercedes-Benz Brighton for an exceptional experience at every stage of ownership. Think Mercedes-Benz Brighton. All right, back to your calls, 133693. Again, if you are a non-Anglo-Saxon Australian, and you support Pauline Hanson's One Nation and will vote for her or her party, let us know why. You just heard from Ranil Prasad. He doesn't like the crime. He doesn't like the taxes. He thinks both major parties have stuffed up, and that leaves Pauline Hanson with his vote. Also ahead, Steve Pizzardi, if you failed your driving licence test, what went wrong? What did you muck up? I actually did fail mine back in November, or was it December of 1985? They gave me my license anyway. 133693 at 19 past 10.
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7: Good morning, it's James Padley from Transport Victoria. We're still seeing city-bound delays on the Hume Freeway following a collision before O'Hearn's Road. Emergency services remain on scene, follow their direction and pass with care. There's also outbound delays on the Monash Freeway near High Street due to rolling works. The right-hand lane remains closed with speeds also set to 40 and delays back towards Toorak Road. Make sure you watch out for people outside of their vehicles. And the right southbound lane of Stud Road in Roeville is closed due to a collision at Wellington Road with emergency services on scene.
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11: It is 22 past 10. We just spoke to Ranil Prasad, been resident here in Australia for 40 years. Migrated here as a boy from Fiji. He's a Fijian Indian. There's a lot of Indians in Fiji. Patrick says, although the country is relatively peaceful, there is virtually no assimilation between ethnic Fijians and ethnic Indians. He says marriage between the two groups is virtually unheard of. There is a kind of, this is what Patrick says, passive-aggressive apartheid that exists there. Well, that's true. In fact, I think he's the president, Colonel Rabuka. He came to power originally back in the 80s. I remember I was at university. That was all about ethnic Fijians wanting to seize back control of what they thought of as their country from Indian Fijians who they thought had most of the wealth in the society. So, yeah, there isn't much intermarriage between the two. And on landlords putting up the rent, Steve says they're being greedy. Current landlords' negative gearing situation has not changed, so how can they justify increasing rents? Well, Steve, the capital gains tax treatment will change, although that only kicks in if you sell. I think it's more landlords have probably had enough over the past few years of governments at different levels putting their hands in their pockets. So rates have gone up. That's local government. Land tax has gone up. That's state government. And now, you know, if the landlord does sell at a profit, well, the federal government's going to take a bigger slice of capital gains tax. And they're just thinking, you know what, maybe I should sell. Or maybe I look at all these taxes and think it is time to put up the rent. Hard to tell. 133693 is the number to call. By the way, visit amasim.com and tell your pricey telco, in a polite way, where to go. Sky, good morning.
6: Hi, Tom. How are you today?
11: Yeah, good, thank you.
6: That's good. Tom, about 13 years ago, I worked up in Queensland, nursing sort of 6 hours drive from Brisbane. And we had, in a high care facility, and we had a resident who wrote a letter to Pauline Hanson when she was in jail. And Pauline wrote back and said, when I get out of jail, I will come and visit you. And sure enough, she did. She rocked up to the aged care facility and visited this lady. And it's always sat with me because I thought, well, she's not going to get boats out of this. She's not going to get anything out of it. But she stuck to her word.
11: So the lady in question went from jail to an aged care facility?
6: Well, she just visited it because she, you know, this lady, the resident, had written a letter to her and, you know, said nice things to her. And
11: look, Scott, it's interesting. I mean, I've interviewed Pauline Hanson a number of times. I've never met her in person, but I have had quite a few similar stories about little things she has done to help people, which for which she hasn't got any publicity and there's no votes in it, mate, apart from the person that she's helped, perhaps. But she seems to do these things. And I might add that there are lots of politicians that do that. They're not all sort of evil bastards, although some of them are. All right, well, there you go. Thank you. Out of interest, Sky, would you consider voting for Pauline Hanson?
6: Yeah, well, I probably would, you know. It's the same old thing. Your government's only as good as the opposition, and I just feel we might need a bit more consistency.
11: Yeah, well, that's true. And, again, it's one of the weird things about our voting system. It's compulsory to vote, and we have this strange preferential system. And so, you know, you're forced to vote. I mean, you can do a donkey vote, but you're pretty much forced to vote. And so people, it's usually, what is the politician or the political party I dislike the least as opposed to the one I like the most? And people say, well, I don't like Albo and Jim Chalmers, or I don't like Jacinta Allen. I'm not sure the Liberal opposition is doing a good job. I don't want to vote Green. Bang. There's One Nation. Thanks, Sky. Julia, hello.
22: Yes, hi. Thank you for taking my call. My
11: pleasure.
22: Name is Julia. I have been in Australia 40 years. I came when I was 24 years old, I was fine in Italy. I married an Australian chap. I will be voting One Nation. I think it is really worrying the way we are changing socially and financially. The opportunities are disappearing. The Labour Party has betrayed us in a lot of ways. And I do not want to see Australia going the same way as Europe is going, Italy being one of the countries.
11: Are you still glad that you met your Australian husband and came here?
22: Look, you pay a price for choices like that because I loved my family, and to leave your country to follow another person is not an easy decision. But having said that, I am here. I obey the lay of the laws of the country. This is my country now. I have become a citizen only 4 years ago. You come to the country, you follow the country, you do not destroy the country, which has opened the doors to you.
11: Yeah, well said, Julia. And this is what Ranil Prasad will say tonight on this SBS Insight program at 8:30, that, you know, you don't come into someone else's house, is the way he puts it, and try and change that person. You know, you accept the way things are in that person's house, and you extrapolate that to countries. And the old saying, when in Rome, do as the Romans do. Now, having said that, of course, Australia has changed with waves of immigration. I mean, just the food that we eat is dramatically different. Go to any food court. Well, if they had food courts, say, in the 1950s, you would not see, you know, back in the 50s, sushi and pasta and Mexican foods and all the different things that we just take for granted now. So that's a way that culture can change for the better. But dare I say it, there's a chance we are importing problems from other countries. Entrenched attitudes, anti-Semitism being one of them, although that was always here in Australia too. There you go, Julia, an Italian-Australian, well, an Australian now, who will be voting for Pauline Hanson. John, good morning.
3: Yes, morning, Tom. I was just going to say, how much has Anthony Albanese aged in a couple of years? And he's got that silly comb over going.
11: Yes.
3: Donald Trump hairstyle.
11: Yes. Well, I remember before he got elected, Albo actually went on a bit of a weight loss campaign, and he looked quite trim. And certainly he's gained all that back and some. And the comb over is never a good look, is it?
3: No, shocking. Shave it, mate. Man up.
11: Right. Fashion and hair advice for Anthony Albanese. Someone who's almost has a bit of a comb over going, David Armstrong, our newsreader. Do you?
8: I am sporting a mane.
11: You are at the moment.
8: At the moment.
11: Because you only get your hair cut twice a year,
8: twice a year,
11: don't you?
8: Start of winter, start of summer.
11: So in a couple of weeks, you'll come in with a buzz cut.
8: Yep, I'll make yours look like you look like John
11: Fyfe. But then it will stay that way until Christmas.
8: Exactly.
11: Yeah,
8: you
11: okay.
8: Work with what you've got, and our news are delivered.
11: I just said that the comb-over, though, is it's the worst thing. Whether you cover it up with a toupee. There are some men who actually put, like, colour, but on their heads, like, yes, on their scalps, to try and make it look like there's more hair than what there is. But, you know, under a bright light, it doesn't look good.
8: Remember Rudy Giuliani?
11: Yeah.
8: He started to melt.
11: That's right.
8: Just ran down the sides of his...
11: It's just, and again, I take this from my mother, but my mother couldn't stand men who dyed their hair. She just thought there was something fundamentally wrong with it, and she wouldn't trust them, and it was a terrible prejudice, but there it was.
8: The AFL has kicked Hawthorn out of Tasmania. Does that come as a surprise to you?
11: Well, no, but, I mean, I think it's a bit silly, to be honest, because Hawthorn would have built up quite a supporter base, particularly in northern Tasmania over the years. And to just say, oh, well, bad luck, we're not going to let the Hawks come down here anymore, I think it's silly.
8: Fell off my chair. Do you know how long Hawthorn's been playing in Tassie?
11: 20 years?
8: 25 years. So the AFL has told them the end of 2027, that's it, bang, no more Launceston. It's a beautiful stadium in Launceston.
11: It is.
8: What will they do with that now?
11: Well, I think the idea is they'll still play games there because this north-south divide, for such a small state in population and geographic terms, the northern Tasmanians do not like the southern Tasmanians. You can ask Matthew Richardson about this. Yeah. And they dislike Hobart. So Hobart's getting this brand new $1 billion stadium, but apparently they'll still play some games in Launceston.
8: Because we holidayed there during the state, the last election,
11: yes,
8: and you're 100% certain that the entire election was run on the stadium.
11: Yes.
8: And Launceston, the north of the...
11: We missed out.
8: North of the state said, no, don't
11: did,
8: vote
11: did you go
8: it.
11: To the Penny Royal in Launceston?
8: Yes, I've stayed there. That's the
11: great.
8: Most fun in the world, the Penny Royal, and then you go to Cataract Gorge. That's
11: amazing.
8: One of the most amazing places.
11: Go to Devonport for the day. Burnie.
8: Dark, we've done all of that seahorse world. Anyway, yeah, so at the end of 2027, no more Hawthorn in Tasmania. Sorbent is shutting down one of its machines at its Box Hill site. That will wipe out 60 jobs there. Have you ever heard of the Colombian singer Shakira? I don't normally delve into pop culture, no?
11: No.
8: She's good. She's had a $90 million win in court.
11: Oh.
8: Yeah, I know.
11: From
8: I know.
11: Whom?
8: The Spanish government fined her $90 million, 55 million euro, on a tax fraud case, and she has won.
11: Oh.
8: And, yeah, I know. It's a nice kick along. And in sport, the Giants are set to offer Captain Toby

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9: 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Hundreds of pieces, 50 to 85% off. This Thursday to Saturday only, 79 Rushdale Street, Knoxfield.
10: 1-3-6-9-3 at 23 to 11. Steve Pizzardi in a moment. If you stuffed up your driving test, and many people have, what exactly went wrong? First, a couple of quick emails. Bruno says we need more voters who are unrusted on. What that means is they don't always vote for the same political party. They examine them, the people, the policies each election, and make a judgment each time. That's the so-called mythical swinging voter. Whereas Kevin says, I've been a supporter of Pauline Hanson ever since she appeared on the political scene because she knows what a small business is because Pauline Hanson, of course, back in the day, ran a fish and chip shop.
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0: about a lady who didn't learn to drive until age 35. And she says that that's frustrating and somewhat humiliating itself because, like, the instructor was often younger than you are. But secondly, it took her 4 goes to pass her driver's license test. She kept mucking it up. Steve Pizzati, good morning.
1: Good morning, Tom. Good morning, everyone.
0: Can I assume that you did not muck up your driving test?
1: I did.
0: Did you?
1: I did.
0: How?
1: I did mine just not far from here, Carlton Vic Roads. Yep. With a name like Pizzati, where else are you going to do it?
0: Exactly.
1: Lygon Street, right? So I did. And it's funny because when you go there, those that have done it there, the Vic Roads office is right near the Melbourne Cemetery. So you're looking
0: I don't think it's there anymore.
1: No, they've moved it. Yeah. Exactly, yeah. But back in the day it was. And so you just went around the block. Now, I had an instant fail situation where there was another L-plater car and they were sort of stalled and the instructor actually waved me through. I went through the intersection and that was deemed to be unsafe and I lost it. So I had to come back a month later and get my test.
0: See, I did mine, is it Blackburn? I think there's a Vic Road site out there. I was very nervous on the day. I'd already bought a car even though I didn't have my licence and it was only a week or two before Christmas because my birthday, I turned 18 in late November. Anyway, so my instructor's going, it'll be fine. And don't do this. Don't come to a full stop at a stop sign. And all that. All right.
1: Okay.
0: Anyway, we're going okay. And we're going up a hill. And I did mine in a manual car, as most people did back then. And I'm going from second to third. Done it a million times. I couldn't do it. I could not find third gear. I keep going into fifth. No. And then the car's going slower and slower and slower. And then it starts to roll backwards down the hill. And I jam it back in a second. And we roar off again. And I struggled with the parallel park. And there was just everything. No one thing went wrong, but lots of little things went wrong.
1: Right.
0: And anyway, we get to the end, and the guy, and back then you started with 100 points.
1: That's right.
0: And you lost points for doing things wrong.
1: Correct.
0: And you had to finish with at least 70.
1: Yeah.
0: And I'm looking at a bit of paper because the guy's in the back, and I can see that there's 31 lost points there, which means.
1: No.
0: I'm like, my heart is in my mouth. And the driving tester said to my instructor, who was in the front seat, is he, meaning me, normally this bad? My instructor said, no, he's just having a bad day. And he went, all right. And he gave me the license.
1: There you go.
0: Even though I did fail.
1: Bit of discretion.
0: Yeah, so.
1: I think that's the case. I mean, it's like any test. There's a difference between having the knowledge and then just performing on the day.
0: On the day.
1: Whether it be an exam. And in this case, and I was in the same boat, and I think everyone is. You are nervous, right?
0: And then,
1: it's your birthday typically for a lot of people too.
0: And then the next year I met a guy who grew up in the country and we went on to become very good friends and we still are. And he said, I just did mine in the country town. It was in Western Victoria. And the local policeman, we just drove around the block.
1: Around the block, yeah. That's
0: and he said,
1: story.
0: Oh, that's fine. I've seen you driving your parents' car, so here you go. And I'm like, well, why couldn't I do that?
1: Yeah.
0: You know, why do I get the tricky second into third and the parallel park and the 3-point turn and all those things?
1: I do like the fact that, you know, the assessor deferred to your instructor. I think that's good because, I mean, at the end of the day, they're the ones that have been with you the whole time. And so, and funnily enough, in my situation, it was identical where my instructor had said, of all my students, I can't believe you failed. Because, you know, I'd been doing the driving really well. It was just that on the day I got caught out with this funny situation.
0: Day.
1: Yeah, exactly.
0: I thought you were going to say, you know, the learner drivers, stalled the car and you were like, got on the horn and just started yelling abuse.
1: I overtook it 200 k's. No, it wasn't anything like that. It was just, it was basically a bit of nerves and a tricky situation.
0: Cause I'm organizing a driving instructor for my daughter now and it's just, you know, it's caused all these flashbacks about what it was like for me and how difficult it was and how my parents weren't really interested in teaching me how to drive and like my mother. On the rare time when she took me for a drive, she would close her eyes and clutch the seat. You know, that was just, let's just get there, you know?
1: That
0: was it.
1: Look, I mean, Australia's one of the few countries where, parents can teach their kids. So this is another, as a professional driving instructor, that I find that hugely problematic.
0: Yes, it's right.
1: But anyway, the point is that, it is nerve wracking, if nothing else.
0: No doubt. All right. 133-693. If you failed your license test, and plenty of people have, there's no judgment here, no shame. Steve failed his.
1: I did.
0: I actually failed mine, but they still gave it to me. It was a different time. What went wrong? Kathy, hello.
2: Hi, Tom. How are you?
0: Yeah, good, Kathy. What happened to you?
2: That's good. I've got a story for you. So the good old days, about 20-odd years ago, I had my father who was didn't really want to, you know, to teach us how to drive. He wanted me to learn on a manual. But anyway, I took a couple of lessons from an instructor. And on the day of the testing, I had the instructor and the Vic Roads assessor at the back, and yeah, out on the road, and this piece later decided to reverse on a roundabout with his duk-duk music. He had no idea that he hit us. Next minute, the instructor's like, right, get your feet off the pedals. She took over the pedals. And I had just access to the
0: So the P-plater is reversed into you, which if it's insurance, that's their fault, but that's caused you to fail your test.
2: Well, you wouldn't believe, Tom. The instructor, as I said, the instructor was like, okay, take your feet off the pedals. I took them off. She took ownership of the car. I was holding the steering wheel. I was a nervous wreck, and I'm like, oh, here we go. We failed the test. We caught up with the P-plater who had no idea, apparently, that he reversed into us. Anyway, went back to the Vic Roads office there in Oakland, and that was, as I said, a long time ago, and they're like, right, okay, we see you're a bit shook up. We're going to have to, you know, not pass you. And I said, look, no, no, no, I need to pass. This is the second time, the first time, you know, I failed because I didn't do my
0: And Kathy, did they have sympathy on you and give you your licence?
2: Well, you wouldn't believe, Tom, I failed my parallel parking twice, three times, but they felt sorry for me for the ordeal that I went through and I passed.
0: I suppose that's good, although, yes. Anyway, we'll give you a $250 voucher from Co-Living, celebrating Indigenous art and culture through art-inspired home decor and lifestyle essentials. It reminds me of another time, Steve, I was at university and we'd had a big night, as we used to say, and someone said, let's go to McDonald's. And I said, I'll drive. And there used to be a McDonald's on Ligon Street back then, one of the very few that failed.
1: I do remember, yeah.
0: I found a car park. I could not parallel park that day. And a driving instructor actually drove up. In fact, he was instructing someone else. And he leaned out of the passenger window and gave me his card. That's it. I'll teach you how to
1: help.
0: Do this.
1: Yeah, exactly, yeah.
0: Humiliating. Mm. All right, did you fail your licence test? And if so, what went wrong? 133-693 at 10:45.
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4: Good morning, it's James Padley from Transport Victoria. In Burnley, one lane of the Gibden Street city-bound entry ramp to the Monash Freeway is blocked following a vehicle collision. Transurban's Incident Management Service is on scene. Meanwhile, outbound delays on the Monash Freeway near High Street due to rolling works. The right-hand lane's closed there with speeds set to 40 and delays back to Toorak Road. Watch out for people outside of their vehicles if you're heading through, and there's some minor outbound delays in the Eureka Tunnel due to ongoing works blocking off the right-hand lane. Finally, the Princes Freeway closes in both directions under Clyde Road at Berwick tonight from 8 for bridge works.
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0: It is 11 to 11. 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Currently it is 15 degrees. Our forecast top is just 16. And we just had a word on the street from Sachin off air. Apparently a truck is on the fire on the Calder Highway heading towards Melbourne near the Sunbury exit. Both an ambulance and Fire Rescue Victoria are on the scene. Got on your Sachin, you could be in the draw at the end of the week for our yearly prize, 60 grand towards a Mercedes of your choice, thanks to Mercedes-Benz Brighton, where you will experience a higher standard of luxury. Well, did you fail your licence test? And more importantly, what went wrong? Mark, hello.
13: G'day, Tom. How you going?
0: Yeah, good, Mark.
13: Yeah, good. I did my heavy vehicle license quite a few years ago, about 10 years ago. And so you had to drive a little bus around. It was out in Thomastown or somewhere like that. And anyway, I failed the first time on the practical because I put my foot on the clutch, I think, going around the roundabout. So failed it. But you got 2 shots at it. So at the practical. So I was able to do it again, and I passed it the second time. But in the theory side of it, you only got 1 shot at that. Now, I passed the theory. Now, there were 2 other guys in the room. There were 3 of us in the room, no supervision whatsoever. And, look, I don't know what culture they were, but they had, like, turbans on, so Middle Eastern, Indian, something like that. Now, they had phones in their pockets, and they had the wire going up their sleeve and the headphone going into their turban, and they were just openly talking to someone on the outside,
0: right?
13: Getting the answers. Well,
0: Mark, I don't know how many taxis you've been in Melbourne, but most taxi drivers do that as well. They usually chat away in another language and into a headpiece. Steve, yeah. Just what Mark did to fail. So using the clutch while going around a roundabout in a truck, is that wrong, is it?
1: Well, he may have dipped the clutch and coasted for a bit or something like that. So I don't know. I mean, shifting gears is fine. I mean, again, depending on the roundabout, I mean, it'd be pretty odd. Mm. But having said that, I don't know exactly what he did, but it sounds like he may have just dipped it in as he went round and coasted.
0: Our senior producer, Michael, used to be a truck driver, and he drove an 18-speed manual truck.
1: Yes,
0: 18 gears.
1: Yeah, Road Ranger gearbox. That's, I mean, right. That's a real thing. Having done the truck test myself, that's also nerve wracking for a different reason. You know what I mean? So, but yeah, it's challenging.
0: But you probably don't have to parallel park a B double, do you? Or
1: well,
0: do
1: no,
0: you?
1: That's part of the test.
0: Oh, it is.
1: For multi combo, absolutely, it is. Yeah, yeah. There's no point being able to drive it forward and not being able to back it up.
0: That's true.
1: Yeah.
0: Greg, hello.
14: Well, good morning, Tom. How are you and to your listeners?
0: Yeah, good, Greg.
14: I didn't have time to stuff up, actually. I listening to the chap before me was talking about his heavy-duty licence. I was at a little place called Lake Boga up in the country, and I turned 18. Captain of the fire brigade said, we'd like you to get your heavy-duty vehicle licence to drive the fire truck. Now, I hadn't done any study whatsoever. Anyway, a couple of weeks later, the local copper turned up at the station, said to the captain, I think you've got a couple of guys here that need their license endorsed. And the captain said, Greg, could you go over there, da-da-da. So the copper took me and the other chap for a drive around the block and signed us off.
0: Yes, well, it is different in the country, isn't it?
1: Yeah, the number of people that come up to me on one of my drive days that says, oh, you know, with my license, all I had to do was very similar to the caller before, where A, you went round the block with the sergeant, that's the line, and then often they'd say, oh, and you just leave a brown paper bag with a six-pack in the back and you'd pass the test.
0: Oh, well. But you once said to me, Steve, that some of the best racing drivers you know are blokes who grew up in the country and drove paddock bombs.
1: Absolutely,
0: around.
1: Yeah.
0: That's right.
1: Yeah.
0: Diane, hello.
15: Hi, Tom. I was 32 and I went for my license 3 times. Going for a manual and my bloody leg wouldn't stop shaking.
0: Yes. You were nervous, were you?
15: Oh, shocking. Anyway, the last time the back seat said, oh, tell her to go for a automatic. My driver's, my lady said, she's not going for an automatic. She's going to go for a manual, and I got it the next time.
0: Right, so 4 goes. Be like, was it Robert the Bruce, the legend of Scotland? He watched a spider trying to make a web, and every time it failed, and it finally did it on the 12th go, and so he went into another battle with the English or something like that.
1: Exactly, based on the spot. Yeah, I mean, look, yeah, it's all about, I suppose, nerves plays a big part in that. So, I mean, but having said that, I don't know, for some people, I've heard stories of people doing it, you know, 6 and 8 times. You sort of go, yeah, maybe driving's not for you. Like, at that point, yeah.
0: Do you think, though, I mean, you know, modern cars have so many aids. I mean, parking sensors, reversing cameras, power steering, which, you know, wasn't common back in the day. I mean, most cars didn't have it.
1: Yep.
0: Should it be much easier to pass a driving test now, given that you've got all these aids in the car trying to help
1: Absolutely.
0: You?
1: Absolutely. Yeah. Right. I think back in the day, there was no auto option. Most people did not have an auto car. So certainly no instructor car. And actually, I think you had to do it in a manual up until a certain point. I have to check the year. So yeah, I mean, trying to just physically move a car around whilst trying to, you know, drive a manual car, that was really nerve wracking. In those days, the manuals were very heavy. You know, the clutches were heavy. They were just difficult things to drive, very easy to stall. So there's a lot to sort of juggle on your test at the same time.
0: Yeah, yeah. And yet the driving test is still basically the same.
1: It is the same, yeah.
0: So when you think about it, like, I mean, you know, we all have, almost every new car has a reversing camera and has sensors and things. You know, but without all those, I mean, a parallel park is much more difficult.
1: Yeah, exactly. You had to come up with a little technique. And I remember you moved, you know, X amount up until this point on the pillar mirror. And you had this little sort of thing in your mind that you had to remember. So, because if you touched the curb, that was a fail for the park.
0: As it should be. Steve, we'll leave it there. Good to talk with you.
1: Thanks so much, Tom.
0: More, driving test failure calls coming up in a moment at 5 to 11.
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23: 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This Thursday to Saturday only, 79 Rushdale Street, Knoxfield.
0: It is almost 11 o'clock, so news in a moment with David Armstrong. After the news, I want to go back to the closure of the Collingwood Sobering Up Centre. Just how much money we wasted on this. I did a quick calculation. I reckon we've spent close to $9,000 per person per night. We could have put all the drunks in the best hotel in Melbourne. It would have been much cheaper. Also, I want to have a look at something I heard Ross and Russell talking about at 6:15 this morning. JOMO, the joy of missing out. I absolutely identify that. This weekend, I've got nothing to do other than watch the footy, and I think that is absolutely fantastic. Come and join us. Anything you would like to discuss, give us a ring. 133-693.
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4: 14 degrees in Melbourne, shower or two at top today, 16 to 11 o'clock. Good morning. I'm David Armstrong. Hawthorn has vented its disappointment with the AFL booting the club from Tasmania. From 2028, when the Devils enter the competition, the Hawks will no longer be able to play home games at Launceston. The club had wanted to continue to play on the Apple Isle when the Devils were playing away on the mainland. President Andy Gower says it's frustrating with the Hawks celebrating 25 years of playing games there.
5: No, we're not angry. We're very disappointed. You know, we've spent 25 years playing home games in Tasmania. And we've built a really strong connection, particularly in the north, you know, Launceston and the northern part of Tasmania. And we've got members down there, we've got staff on the ground.
4: A Broadmeadows man has been charged over two shootings at Glenroy. Madeline Burke reports.
24: Detectives executed a search warrant at a home on Riggle Street in Broadmeadows yesterday, arresting five people and seizing 12 firearms, including handguns, a shotgun and an air rifle. Police also found a clandestine lab, which was dismantled by chemists. A 42-year-old man was charged with a number of serious offences, some in relation to shootings in Glenroy in October last year and in March. Two other men, along with two women, were interviewed. They've been released pending summons. Madeline Burke, Melbourne.
4: Education Minister Ben Carroll's admitted the Allan government was always prepared to go higher on the pay offer to teachers. The union has accepted in principle a pay rise of up to 32% over 4 years. That is well above the government's initial offer of 17%. That triggered rolling strike action. Mr. Carroll has revealed to Liberal MP John Pesutto during a parliamentary hearing this morning, the $4.6 billion deal was provisioned for in the May budget.
25: At the time you made the 18.5% offer, you already knew in the back of your mind, you've just told this committee earlier, that you're prepared to pay nearly double that.
26: No.
25: Couldn't you have spared everybody the trouble? It didn't need to occur on your own admission.
26: You know, it did need to occur because outside of salary, there are conditions, there is time in lieu.
4: Opposition leader Angus Taylor says he's overdue for catch-up with Pauline Hanson. Mr. Taylor says he's happy to work with every party in the parliament to overturn Labor's tax changes. Some coalition supporters are urging the party to work with One Nation in the lead-up to the election. Mr. Taylor says he's fighting to make sure changes to capital gains, negative gearing and family trusts do not pass.
27: We catch up regularly through the parties on legislation coming through the parliament. The most important one is these taxes coming through We want to axe these toxic taxes, and we want to work with every political party, including One Nation, to do it.
6: Three people have been killed in a shooting at the largest mosque in the city, U.S. city of San Diego. The suspected shooters, both believed to be teenagers, were found dead inside a vehicle in a nearby street, a security guard among those killed. In finance, the All Ordinaries up 80 points and our dollar is trading at 71.67 US.
7: Finance with the 3AW app. You have the power of 3AW in the palm of your hand. So add it to your phone now. 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
6: Essendon's best and fairest winner Peter Wright will miss Friday's Dreamtime clash against Richmond with a knee injury, the ruckman suffering ligament damage in his knee during the loss to Fremantle. Well, after two seasons in charge, Melbourne Victory coach Arthur Dyles is leaving the club. Summer's Big Bash season will begin in India, reports Chennai. It's been given the green light to host the match in the second week of December. Alex de Minaur has come from a set down to snap a two-game losing streak to beat Argentinian Francisco Cherundolo at the Hamburg Open. That's the latest news and sports.
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10: Good morning. It's James Padley from Transport Victoria. There are significant outbound delays on the Monash Freeway due to two separate incidents. Firstly, rolling works near High Street have a right-hand lane closed with speed set to 40 and delays back past Toorak Road. Watch out for people outside of their vehicles if you're heading past. Then after that, two right outbound lanes of the Monash are closed due to a collision approaching Eastlink. Emergency services are on scene for that one. Obey the overhead signals and pass with caution. There's also some minor outbound delays in the Eureka Tunnel due to works blocking off a right-hand lane, and sections of Clarinda Road in Oakley South will close tonight from 9 and most nights until Wednesday the 20th as we continue road resurfacing works.
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6: A cloudy day. There'll be a shower or two at a top of 16 degrees. Showers tomorrow, 7 on Thursday, cloudy, 16 by Friday, mostly sunny, a top of 17 degrees. On the bays today, west-south-westerlies 20 knots later, and waves up to a metre. At Clayton, 13, Corio, 12, the city, it's 14 degrees. David Armstrong, Melbourne's own, 3AW.
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0: I want to talk about another terrible example of government waste in a moment, the so-called Sobering Up Centre in Collingwood. It's been closed after 2.5 years. I'm guessing it's cost us as taxpayers about $20 million, but that's probably on the low side. It's only had 2,300 customers in that time, so it averages 1,000 people a year. The cost per person per night is almost $9,000. I don't think there's a hotel in Melbourne where you could spend $9,000 on a room. We could have saved money just by sending drunks to live, sleep at Crown Towers or something like that. Anyway, more on that in a moment. emails, mornings@3aw.com.au. Paulie says, I am a swinging voter. I voted Gough in, I voted Gough out. I voted Fraser in, I voted him out. Bob Hawke in, Keating out, etc. He said, we swinging voters think for ourselves. Yeah, well, that's true. Because if you just blindly always vote for the same party, you become somewhat indifferent to the failings of that party. And without swinging voters, government would never change hands, would it? Because, I mean, for Liberal to beat Labor or Labor to beat Liberal, some people have to vote away in the current election that they didn't vote in the prior election. On failing one's licence test, Mark says, my mum gave me half a Valium to relax me. I left the police station, drove through a red light, failed to give way. We drove around the block, and after 3 minutes, I was failed. Yeah, I don't know if a Valium just before a test is really a good idea. And Richard says, my dad used to hold on to the handbrake when I was learning to drive. Richard says, I still regarded this as a big insult. Well, my mother, Richard, as I said, used to clutch the side of the passenger seat in the front of the car and close her eyes when teaching me. Barbara, hello.
1: Pleasure to be with you. I just rang to tell a funny story. I went for my license back in Ballarat in the 1960s, and I was in a little Datsun with the instructor, and a policeman sat in the back seat in the middle of the seat with his hat on. I looked in the rear vision mirror and thought, I can't see. And I said, excuse me, would you mind removing your hat? So he took it off and we got back to the station and he said, if you hadn't asked me to take your hat off, I was going to fail you.
0: Ah.
1: So I thanked you for that. And 2 years later, he turned up at a parent-teacher interview at a school I was teaching at. And his 6'3" policeman walked in and I just broke up laughing.
0: Yeah. Very. So it was like a trick question, you know, like and how many, assuming you were 18 at the time, how many 18-year-olds would have had the gumption to tell a police officer to take his hat off?
1: I was shaking in my shoes, but I thought, I can't see through the rear vision mirror. And that was obviously his ploy. You know, in a little Datsun, just imagine, you spoke 6 foot with a big hat on.
0: Yeah. All right, good on you, Barbara. Well, thank you. And well done for you for having the courage to do that. But, I was always taught, like, there were things like driving a manual car. I still drive one today, but I tend to just leave my left hand on the gear stick. But you're not supposed to do that. I mean, you're supposed to change gears and then put your hand back on the steering wheel, change gears again, hand back on the steering wheel. And this is why parents teaching kids how to drive is not a good idea, because you pass on bad habits. I think what parents can do is help the child get up to 120 hours, but the driving instructor should do the bulk of the actual teaching. Anyway, that's what will happen with us. Okay, so the drunk tank, when this opened, I think it was back in late 2023, but it was talked about during 2023, I was as certain as I've ever been that it wouldn't work. Point one is, how many people, if they have too much to drink, decide, you know what, I will go down to the drunk tank and turn myself in and sleep there for the night? Answer, not many. Two, do police really go out? I know public drunkenness used to be a crime, but it's not a crime anymore. But do police, you know, arrest people for being drunk and then take them down to a drunk tank? Answer, not really. And they spent a total of $140 million on drunk tanks. I assume that's the buying, the building and the managing of these places. One in Collingwood, one in St Kilda, one in Shepparton, and there's a few other smaller ones in rural and regional parts of the state. My guess is the one in Collingwood probably cost at least $20 million. It has 20 rooms. In 2.5 years, it was only used by 2,300 people. If we assume that those people only stayed one night because you're generally sober after a day, then it's cost almost $9,000 per person per night to operate this thing. And now it's being shut down. Now, it was obvious it wasn't going to work. And we've wasted so much money in this state on things. I mean, why worry about this? You've got tens of billions of dollars disappearing out of the big bills. But it's just an example of the government. It doesn't care about money, because the government doesn't bear the pain of having to replace that money, because the magic money tree, which is all of us, the Victorian taxpayer, is there. And the point is, it wasn't going to work. Most people said it wouldn't work. And as I said, they could have taken those 2,300 drunk people and put them in, you know, the best hotel in Melbourne for a couple of nights, and it would have been cheaper for the taxpayer. An excuse is from the Victorian Alcohol and Drug Association. Chris Christofferou, good morning.
13: Good morning, Tom.
0: Do you think it was obvious that the sobering up centre in Collingwood was not going to work?
14: I would say that, we're probably three decades too late in decriminalising public drunkenness in Victoria. So, it was a... it's great that, it's no longer an offence to be drunk in public or intoxicated in public. Part of the implementation of the new service model included the Cambridge Street site, which you referred to.
0: But, I mean, if it's not an offence to be drunk in public, why would anybody go to a sobering up centre?
14: There's a 24/7 intake line where tens of thousands of calls have been received over the last few years. It's an element of the service that's working really well, which has more and more licensees, emergency services, hospital staff, and others become aware of it. It's been utilised quite frequently.
0: The centre in Collingwood had 20 beds. On average, it was used by 3 people a day, I've worked out. Like, that doesn't suggest that it was a particularly successful arrangement, does it?
14: Well, it could be good reason why, I guess, there's as part of an evaluation of the initial model that the Victorian government's made a decision to... shift its focus to place-based services from 2027.
0: Yeah, but, I mean, the thing is, okay, I live around there. I know the area well. I've lived there for 30 years, so I have some experience. People have not stopped drinking. I can absolutely guarantee that. But the idea, I just don't know who they thought was going to show up there because, I mean, I've never seen a drunk person walk down there and say, knock, knock, I would like to come in and spend the night here. I don't see, the police have said many times, they don't really... Well, once public drunkenness was no longer a crime, there was no reason for the police to arrest people and take them down there. So it was just clear that it wasn't going to work, and it hasn't worked.
14: Well, it's tens of thousands of people have been reached through not just the intake line, but through the outreach services that exist as part of the service. I've had the opportunity to ride out with the co-health service across Collingwood and Footscray. I've seen firsthand... them engaging with members of the public who are unwell because they have consumed too much alcohol, and they've been able to sort of take people who are quite vulnerable to a place of safety. So I've seen it firsthand. I've seen the care that the health professionals who work in that service provide the community. I think it's definitely a worthwhile service that needs to continue. But to your point, if there's an underutilisation issue with the Cambridge Street site, then obviously business decisions need to be made, and a shift in the way that its services delivered across the state is an important consideration.
0: All right, sorry, your phone's cutting out there. We'll leave it there. Chris Christofferou, Victorian Alcohol and Drug Association. Look, the numbers speak for themselves. There were two inner city sobering up tanks, one in Collingwood, one in St Kilda. So both, big concentration of nightclubs, live venues, pubs, etc. There is no shortage of people who drink a lot around there. I see it every single day, both St Kilda, but more around Collingwood. And to have built probably at a cost of $20 million, maybe more, because we know how the state government likes to overrun projects, to put in a 20-bed facility that only 2,300 people used in 2.5 years is a complete and utter waste of money. Now, again, who do they think the customers would be? Is a drunk person going to say, oh, I've had too many, I'll go down here? I mean, ridiculous. Of course not. And they decriminalised public drunkenness, so the police weren't going to arrest people for being drunk, and as a result, it was just a waste of money. Anyway, 133693, mornings@3aw.com.au. We'll take more calls in a moment. I mean, if you've got other examples of the government wasting money, there's no shortage of it. If you failed your licence test back in the day, what went wrong? And ahead, I want to have a look at something that Ross and Russell spoke about at around about 6:15 this morning, JOMO. Now, I'm not a fan of acronyms. I didn't even know what this one was, but it means the joy of missing out. And I've got to say, I'm part of that. I have nothing to do this coming weekend other than watch the football, and I think that's absolutely fantastic. I don't care what else I'm missing out on. That's all ahead at 11:18.
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10: Good morning, it's James Padley from Transport Victoria. Still seeing heavy outbound delays on the Monash Freeway due to two separate incidents. There are rolling works near High Street with a right-hand lane closed and delays back past Toorak Road. Make sure to slow down and watch out for people working on the roadway. Two right outbound lanes are also closed further out on the Monash due to a collision approaching Eastlink. Emergency services remain on scene with speeds set to 40. Please obey the overhead signals and pass with care. There are outbound delays in the Eureka Tunnel due to works blocking off the right-hand lane. And this Friday, turn your headlights on to raise awareness for road trauma on Shine a Light on Road Safety Day.
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0: 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Jason, good morning.
31: How are you doing?
0: Yeah, good, Jason.
31: Good, thanks. Tom, about a week and a half ago, my little daughter was rushed off to Clayton Monash as her knee had swollen up like a balloon. Sorry, it was actually before that she was rushed off. And then about a week and a half ago, we had to take her to Clayton Monash for an MRI. She's 5 years old and she had to go under anaesthetic because she couldn't stay in the MRI for half an hour being awake. So she did the MRI. They couldn't find anything within the knee when they did the MRI in the scan, and they tried to take a little sample to see if there was some infection or a disease, something in the knee. And they said to my wife, no, we have to rush her to Dandenong Hospital. So my wife had no clothes with her, nothing. My wife's pregnant. Got in the ambo, rushed them to Dandenong. She spent 6 nights in Dandenong Hospital. My wife and I took turns to be with her in the hospital. My daughter, we kosher, so they only gave one kosher meal to my daughter per day, like breakfast, lunch, and dinner. Nothing to my wife, who's pregnant. And then after the second day, they came to us and said, do you have private health insurance? And we said, yes, we do. And they said, can we use it? We said, sure. And people said to us, did you get like a private room or anything for the private health insurance? And we said no. So is that something normal in a government hospital where a pregnant woman doesn't get a meal but the kid does and they use for your private health insurance?
0: Jason, it's difficult. The private health insurance in a public hospital is a somewhat fraught area because it sort of depends what they've got available. If you're in a private hospital and you've got a top level of cover, you almost certainly will get a private room, assuming there's one available. By the way, how is your daughter now?
31: Sorry, how's she doing?
0: Yeah, how is your daughter?
31: Well, we don't know because the infectious disease team, so actually in the Dandenong Hospital, she had an operation, had to operate on her, like on her knee, had to wash the knee out and take stuff out to see if she had. So there's some sort of infection that kids get, apparently, when they're young, and it targets the muscle in the knee, so it's like arthritis.
0: Yeah, okay. I think I've heard of it. Look, the issue with meals is this, and I only know this from also having been into hospitals, is that I'm pretty certain that the hospital has a legal duty to give a patient meals, and they do, of varying quality, I might add. But there is no obligation to serve parents, even if they're acting as guardians. Most hospitals do have a cafeteria and things downstairs, and I think it's expected that parents and guardians, pregnant or not, you know, get their own meals. And I know for you being kosher, that wouldn't be easy. Look, Jason, I think the most important thing is I hope your daughter's okay. I mean, having a child who's ill in some way, particularly when you don't know what it is, it's just every parent's nightmare. So I do hope she turns out or is okay. Thank you, Jason. Tony, good morning.
2: Tom, how are you, mate?
0: Good, Tony.
2: That's good. Yes, back in 1978, I think it was, went for my license the first time. Back in Oakley in the day.
0: Yes.
2: And driving through all the one-way streets and thought I'm doing really, really well here. Pulled up, did my parallel parking, missed the first time, got it the second. Get back to the cop shop. The guy goes to me, sorry, you failed your license. And I'm going, you're kidding. And he goes, well, you didn't use your rear vision mirror every 7 seconds going through Oakley.
0: Right. Okay. I think it was every 7 seconds. I know you're supposed to periodically look behind. I think whenever you touch the brake, you're supposed to look, or certainly if you go into reverse. All right, well, thanks, Tony. Well, obviously you got your license eventually. Eddie, hello.
3: Yes, Tom. Wasting money. I just can't get around my head. Government, state and federal, spend money on anti-gambling ads, and then I got the cheek to take a licence fee and part of the profits. I can't get my head around that.
0: But, you know, Tony, sorry, Eddie, it's the same with tobacco. You know, they urge us to quit smoking, but they charge enormous amounts of excise on cigarettes to help pay for it all. Look, I agree with you, Eddie, and it is one of the reasons that, yeah, no government will ever ban gambling. You know, Victoria, along with WA, was amongst the last states to not have poker machines. In fact, WA, I think they still only have them inside the casino. We got poker machines in, I think, 1991. It was Joan Kerner who agreed to have them in Victoria because the government was desperate for cash. But they didn't want to admit that they were desperate for cash, so they still ran the anti-gambling ads at the same time they were bringing poker machines into Victoria. Didn't make sense then. Doesn't make any sense now. The AFL is not much better. I mean, the AFL, there are ads like, you know, love the contest, not the odds or something like that. But I mean, the AFL, we once did a bit of research. We tried to work out during games, this is on TV, what proportion of ads, involved, gambling products or services. And it was something like, you know, it was like a quarter or a third. I mean, it was a lot. And so, the league, a bit like the state government, absolutely depends on people gambling in order to make its money. 133693, Paul, good morning.
4: Yeah, morning, Tom. Many, many years ago, I went for my semi-licence.
0: Yes.
4: And a fellow who worked for us was retired from Vic Roads. He took me down there and the tester came out and they hopped in the cab and we went for a drive and they were busy talking to each other. I said, where do you want me to go? He said, wherever you like.
0: Right.
4: Yeah, we went for a drive and then
0: just out of interest, can I ask you, Paul, do they stick a trailer on or do you just drive the truck part?
4: Oh, no, it was a semi-trailer. So
0: right, okay.
4: It was a what they call an articulated license.
0: Yeah, okay.
4: Anyway, we got back, and he said to me, can you back this thing? And I said, yeah. He said, no worries, come in. I got my license.
0: Well, you didn't have to prove you could back it. You just told him you could back it.
4: Yeah, they didn't really pay any attention to what I was doing. But this is the sort of 1983, so.
0: Yes. It'd be much easier if it was like that. Can you drive? Yes, I can. All right, here's your license. Off you go. I wish mine had been like that. It is nerve-wracking, the number of teenagers who are, you know, despondent when they fail their license, as a substantial proportion do, and just over the moon when they get it. Stephen, hello.
5: Tom, look, when I heard about you talking about government wastage, it really made my blood boil. Currently, my parents, who are in their 80s, they've been in hospital for 2 weeks. My mum has got terminal cancer and dementia, and she broke her hip. And because she's got dementia, my dad needs to be with her. And I fought tooth and nail for him to stay by her side. And the registrar and the doctor said that it's imperative that he stays with her. But he can't even get proper pillows and blankets. They've got a filthy mattress on the ground where he sleeps. And they tell me they're underfunded. And when I hear Jacinta Rowan waste millions on drunks and machete bins, this woman just does not care about my parents.
0: No.
5: My dad can't even leave her to have a shower there because they won't let him. He has to come home. They won't feed him. I've got to bring food every day.
0: So, Stephen, I assume this is a public hospital?
5: Yes.
0: Well, look, it's terrible, Stephen. I don't know what to say other than, you know, the government has its priorities and it's the big build and all the different things in that. Northeast Link, look at this. Don't worry about how much it costs. Suburban Rail Loop, we haven't even got the money. The federal government, even though it's Labor, doesn't want to give us the money, but we'll still go ahead with it. And we'll pay an Indigenous man to paint expensive artwork on the drilling machine, even though the drilling machine is underground and no one will ever see it. I mean, it's a culture of waste. And the reason I bring up the drunk tank today, which is a relatively small amount of waste of money, only, and my guess is 20 million. The whole program apparently has been 140 million, so 20 might be understating it. It was never going to work. All right. The law of public drunkenness being a crime was changed, was got rid of, abolished. So police don't even have the ability to arrest someone for being drunk in public. And I might add, even when they did have that ability, it was so rarely done, the law might as well not have existed. So the police were not going to be sending drunk people down to the drunk tank. So the only way they would get there really would be volunteering, like themselves, saying, I've had too much. I know, I'll walk down to the drunk tank and sleep there. Guess what? At best, 3 people a day for a 20-room facility used it, and now it's being shut down. It cost us almost, I worked out, $8,700 per person per night. Again, we could have taken every drunk, all those 2,300 plus quite a few more, and put them in the best hotel in Melbourne, and that would have been cheaper for the taxpayer. And meanwhile, your parents are badly treated in a public hospital, not because the hospital wants to treat people badly, but because they're underfunded. News headlines now with David Armstrong. David, good morning.
6: Good morning. The news at midday, opposition leader Jess Wilson says the Allan government decision to award a 40-year extension to the state lottery licence was a deal which smelt rotten from every perspective.
0: I did some work on this. I can't think of any other licence. Transurban is often trotted out. Its licences were about, I think, 20 years.
6: Yes.
0: Now, they got extended, but that was to get Transurban to put money into other government projects. But I can't think of any situation where a business gets a 40-year licence to operate.
6: Announced,
0: and this one did.
6: Announced on the morning of the budget, remember?
0: Yeah. Now, you know what they paid for it?
6: How much?
0: $1 billion. You know what the surplus was for the state government?
6: Just shy of $1 billion. The state auditor general will probe the deal. There was no public tender and no other operator was invited to bid for this license. Opposition leader Angus Taylor says he's overdue a catch-up with Pauline Hanson, says he's happy to work with anyone in the parliament to overturn Labor's tax changes. Is that a softening possibly of...
0: Oh, I think it is. I think the state Liberals are going to have to do the same thing, and the federal Liberals can see the writing on the wall, because if One Nation are going to win a lot of seats, it'll be at the hands of the Nationals, which means their coalition partner could be decimated at the next election. That means they have no choice but to work with One Nation.
6: 100 people have now been confirmed dead in the Congo, the Democratic Republic of Congo, from Ebola. 100. It is now popping up in Uganda. World Health Organization declaring it an international emergency. There is no approved drug or vaccine for this strain. And in sport, summer's big bash cricket season is set to begin
0: in
6: India. Chennai has been given the green light to host the match in the second week of December. That's all there at midday.
0: Thank you, David. 133693, mornings at 3aw.com.au. Change of tack in a moment, not tact, tack. JOMO, I'd never heard of this acronym before this morning. It means the joy of missing out, and I'm one of those people. When I look at my weekend and I think I've got nothing to do, I think that is absolutely fantastic. Are you the same? 133693 at 27 to midday.
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9: 23 to midday. In a moment, JOMO, the joy of missing out, of actually being pleased that you're not going to something. That's me all over. This coming weekend, apart from watching my daughter's football game on Saturday, that's the only thing I have to do. I think that's absolutely wonderful. First, there's some emails, mornings@3aw.com.au. Norm says, can my friends and I book a few rooms at the Drunk Tank in November? We are going to the Guns N' Roses concert. We'll probably have a bit to drink, and it would be nice to have some free accommodation in the inner city. Norm says, with the money they save, they can drink more. Well, get in while you can, Norm. And Kathy says, why don't we convert the Drunk Tank into housing for the homeless? Good idea, Kathy. Now, Sachin rang us about 45 minutes ago saying a truck was on fire on the Caller Highway heading towards Melbourne near the Sunbury exit. The CFA have told us that they arrived to find a B-double truck well alight. 7 units on the scene. They were supported by Fire Rescue Victoria. The incident has now been declared under control. And Ambulance Victoria says that paramedics did attend the scene, but no emergency treatment was required. Sam, good morning.
10: Oh, good day, Tom. My experience with the licence is actually a motorbike. I went to the local police station with my motorbike to get my licence. He's come out and checked out my bike. He said, right, go down the road, turn left, turn right, come back. And I'll see you later. When I got back to the police station, he was waiting for me. And he said, did you fall off? I said, no, I didn't. He goes, great. Good. Got my license and got my motorbike license.
9: Can I ask, how long ago was this, Sam?
10: It was in the 80s, early 80s, mate. Yes. Yeah,
9: yes. A long time ago. A bit different back then, wasn't it?
10: Local police station.
9: And do you still ride a motorbike?
10: I still do. Quite enjoy it, too. It's not the same as it used to be, but, still enjoy the bike. Yeah.
9: All right, good on you. And Ron, good morning.
11: Yes, good morning, Tom.
9: What was your story about driver's license?
11: Yeah, we left the police station. We were just driving down the Perth Road and came. They had a stop sign in front of us.

0: He said, just duck round to the corner here. And I pulled up, gave the hand signal, went round. He said, you'd be surprised how many people I get with that one. Then told me to pull up at the nearest, to the next butcher's, went in and got his meat, took me back to the police station and gave him a licence.
1: So essentially, because you drove him on his, drove him to the butcher and back, you got your licence?
0: No, no, because I stopped at the stop sign instead of ducking round it like he told me to.
1: Okay. All right, yeah, we've had a few examples of trick questions by police officers doing licence tests. Okay, when I was young, you know, if you weren't invited to something, you really felt left out. And, you know, on weekends and things, I was like, I should be doing something. Life is there to be lived, fear of missing out, all that sort of thing. As I've got older, and I would argue in some ways busier, I really look forward to weekends, just not having to do anything. Like, I can choose to do something if I want, but if I don't want to, I don't have to. And this is called JOMO, the joy of missing out. An ex-guest wrote an article about this issue in today's Age newspaper. She's a social commentator. Melissa Hoyer, good morning.
2: Good morning. How are you, Tom?
1: Good, thank you. So have I got this right? It's taking joy in not going to things?
2: Absolutely. You know, I think, as you just said, we've all gone through that period in our lives, whether we were younger or middle-aged or older, where you think, I better go to that because I need to people please, or I need to go because you're so less sort of proving something either to your friends or yourself or your family, or that you think you're cool because you're going to whether it's a barbie or, you know, a drinks with the mates at the pub on a Friday night. But suddenly I think a lot of people are sort of really going against that tide and just going, you know what, nah. I think I'll just stay in, enjoy my own company, and not feel that kind of moral obligation to have to be doing things all the time.
1: So, yes.
2: Hello, JOMO.
1: Well, the first concert I ever went to when I was 15 or 16 was David Bowie out at Waverley Park, and his big hit was Modern Love, and one of the lyrics really stands out.
3: I know when to go out.
1: I know when to go out, I know when to stay in and get things done. He was right, wasn't he?
2: He's always been right. He was right about the internet as well.
1: Mm.
2: Years ago he said that this thing called the internet is going to absolutely change our lives, and hey, this is where we are. Yeah, but that line absolutely says it. I think it's a matter of knowing, okay, do I really need to do this? Do I really, you know, want it? And other reasons too. I mean, even sort of economically and emotionally, like a lot of people may not feel that comfortable about being in bigger spaces or public spaces or surrounded by a whole lot of people. But, you know, there's been this underlying thing that you've sort of felt obliged to do things. But and I think particularly now economically, I mean, to jump in an Uber, you know, or just to go out and have a drink with someone, you could be spending up to like $100 just to have a drink with a mate because you've got an Uber. So it's just not financially viable as well. So there's a lot of reasons.
1: Final question, is it age-related? Because, you know, as you get older, you don't worry so much about what other people think and you don't feel like I have to be seen everywhere. Is it just inevitable? You get older, you're more comfortable with your own company or your close family, and that's good enough?
2: I initially thought that, but when I was sort of researching this piece, a lot of sort of the youngies, the Gen Z, because, you know, they are just thinking, I'll just stay in and I'll have some mates over. And that is probably it's an economical thing as well. But, and there also aren't the exciting things to be doing anymore. And like a lot of clubs and things aren't open till the crazy hours that maybe you and I went to when we were younger. And it's actually just enjoying and embracing wherever you're living, whether you are still living at home, if you're a young kid, or whether you've got your own little space. You're just trying to make that its own little special destination, as opposed to having to go out of your little house and find somewhere to excite you.
1: All right. Thank you so much for your time. Melissa Hoyer there, social commentator, and her article this morning, and I urge you to read it in the Age newspaper, just struck a chord with me because, again, I could go back 20, 30 years and you did want to go out. When people say, what did you do on the weekend? You wanted to have a list of things to tell them. And as you get older, you just think, you know what, I value having a couple of days off work. I want to relax. I just want to do the things that I want to do. And what she said about going out. I mean, you catch an Uber, you go out, you have something to eat, you have a couple of drinks, you come home. It's expensive. And, you know, cost of living crisis, all that sort of thing. All right, 1-3-6-9-3, mornings at 3aw.com.au. Do you enjoy JOMO, the joy of missing out? It's definitely age-related and it's not really caring what other people think. Anything else you'd like to discuss? If you failed your driver's license, let us know what went wrong. The drunk tank that's being shut down. As I said, I've done some back-of-the-envelope numbers. I reckon it's cost almost and possibly more because I don't know the exact cost of running this place. But I reckon it's cost close to $9,000 per person per night. As I said, I don't think there's a hotel in Melbourne where you could spend $9,000 on a room each night. That's the amount of money the state government has wasted on this stupid facility. 1-3-6-9-3, mornings at 3aw.com.au at 11:45.
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5: Good morning, it's James Padley from Transport Victoria. Still seeing heavy outbound delays on the Monash Freeway due to two separate incidents. There are rolling works near High Street with a right-hand lane closed and delays back past Toorak Road. Make sure to slow down and watch out for people working on the roadway. Two right outbound lanes are also closed further out on the Monash due to a collision approaching Eastlink. Emergency services remain on scene with speed set to 40. Please obey the overhead signals and pass with care. There are outbound delays in the Eureka Tunnel due to works blocking off the right-hand lane. And this Friday, turn your headlights on to raise awareness for road trauma on Shine a Light on Road Safety Day.
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1: It is 11:53, 6:93. Ashley says, Tom, is the joy of missing out like you in September when Carlton misses the finals? Thank you, Ashley. I do not enjoy that. And Mick says the government always does the opposite to common sense every time. And that's a good point, Mick. I mean, it was obvious that the drunk tank wouldn't work because they decriminalised public drunkenness. So the police are not going to round people up for being drunk because it was no longer a criminal offence. And the idea that people would voluntarily walk down to the drunk tank and spend the night there, I think, was ludicrous. you know, probably there would have been some homeless people who would have gone there. But I can't see who else was going to be. And the point was, the thing cost us at least $20 million, almost $9,000 per person per night over 2.5 years. David, hello.
13: G'day, Tom. How are you?
1: Yeah, good, David.
13: I'm a bit like yourself, about the same age, and I couldn't give a continental about the rest of the world. I've got 20 acres just outside of Bendigo and just living the dream, mate.
1: Fantastic. Now, do you run it as a very small farm, or is it just a big block of land that you live on, or what?
13: No, I just got a house and a few dogs on it and just,
1: I do dream of that, of having a block of land fortified, fenced off the grid. Who knows what might happen? Good on you, David. It does sound as though you're living the dream. 20 acres outside Bendigo. It's actually Jacinta Allen, might be your local MP. Allen, good morning.
14: Yeah, Tom, I'm same as David, 20 acres just outside of Bendigo, and she's the local member.
1: Do you see her
14: living
1: much?
14: Living the dream, yeah. But that's not what I rang about licences, first failure. Mine was in an aeroplane flying down toward Melbourne to do the navigations and got towards Trentham there, and the cloud was pretty low. And I thought, that's not too bad, because there was a mountain there as well. That's not too bad. I'll slip through that, slip through it. And he said, turn around and go home.
1: Oh.
14: You didn't give 500 feet clearance.
1: Right. So you didn't hit anything, I assume?
14: No, we got back there and I subsequently got it on the second attempt and ultimately got my own tiger moth and had a ball.
1: A friend of mine who still has a pilot's license, he said that navigation it was the hardest thing. That's right.
14: And I don't know how to use any of the modern sort of stuff they have now. I mean, in Tiger Moth, I just follow the road sort of thing, you know. But
1: so is the Tiger Moth, are they all like 100 years old, or do they sort of build modern ones to this day?
14: About the 1930s, the first sort of thing was developed. Mine was made by a bloke here in Bendigo. He built the whole thing. Les Penner, he was very well known. He built a number of them.
1: But when were they built?
14: In the 1930s,
1: right.
14: The early iteration, but they were the training aircraft during World War II.
1: That's right. So yours could be 90 years old and still going. All right, there you go. Just follow the roads. Coming up after the midday news, the award-winning afternoons program, hosted by none other than Tony Moclair. Tony, good morning.
15: You talk about planes before I come on. It's very difficult. That's a very difficult target to
1: ignore. Your ears prick up. Did you get your license on the first go?
15: I don't have a pilot's license. Oh, you mean my driver's license?
1: Yeah.
15: Yes, I did. There was a guy, the RTA guy, or whoever it was, behind me. A woman was crossing the road ahead of me during the test.
1: Mm.
15: And he leaned forward and said, Tony, if that was my daughter-in-law, I would have told you to speed up. His son was divorcing her, and half of my driving test was occupied with him telling me how much he despised her.
1: Right.
15: It's an interesting day.
1: Yes.
15: Speaking of cars, today, after a bloke in the UK tried to take home an entire soccer net on top of his car, we want to know if you can outdo that. What have you seen somebody try to carry on top of their car or inside it?
1: I once saw a car with a mattress on the roof, which is not exceptional.
15: Yeah.
1: There was no roof rack and there were no straps. There was four hands, one each side of the back seat and one each side of the front seat, but the driver with his right hand holding the mattress down.
15: Yeah.
1: It's doing 80 k's an hour.
15: 80 k's an hour. That's an aerofoil, that mattress. We will be talking about that. Also, book clubs, if you're a member of them, Daniel Burt is coming in. He is going to tell you about a new TV that costs an unbelievable amount of money, amongst other things. And we will have a visit from Laura V, who's talking about comfort animals. That and so much more is ahead.
1: All right, good on you, Tony. Tony Moclair with you straight after the midday news, which is not far away. Graham, hello.
16: Hello.
1: Go ahead, Graham.
16: Yeah, well, it's about a licence. I walked into the police station with my father, and the policeman looked at me and said, what are you here for? I said, well, I'm here for my licence. He said, haven't you got one? I said, no. He said, we better do something about it. So he said, looked at his watch. He said, it's trying to pick my little boy up from school. So he hopped in the car, we drove around to the school, picked his little boy up, he said, back to the police station, wrote it out, and that's how I got my license.
1: And whereabouts was this, Graham?
16: That was in Casterton.
1: Casterton, okay. Well, and how long ago?
16: It was 1958.
1: Did you still have to do hand signals out the car when you turned back then? You know, if you're turning right, you'd have a thing that you would pull and a sort of like a wooden hand would go out the side of the car, or did you have indicators by then?
16: We had one of those little wooden hands that went out between the back and front seat. Yeah,
1: that's right. I remember those. All right, thank you, Graham. I don't think they're legal anymore, but I still remember growing up, you saw the odd older car in the 1970s that had that. Before they had indicators. Very quickly, Cameron, what's happened?
17: Yeah, they've just blocked off all three lanes of the tunnel inbound on the M1.
1: So inbound, so from the southeastern suburbs coming into the city?
17: Yeah. I noticed the overhead lights come on, and I went up a bit further, and there was a truck that kept going, and I stopped him. I said, mate, you're about an inch off hitting that bridge.
1: Righto. Well, something's going on. Look, Cameron, we'll check it out, and you can find yourself in the running for the weekly prize on Friday. 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
1: Okay, it is almost midday. That means this show is over for another day, but fear not. You've got news in a moment with Jordan Tunbridge, and of course, after that, Afternoons with Tony Moclair. Now, in the running for the weekly word on the street prices, Sachin, who told us about a truck on fire on the Calder Highway. That was around the Diggers Rest area. The CFA and the FRV attended to the fire. It has now been declared under control. Luckily, it seems no one was hurt. Good on you, Sachin. You could be, or you are in the draw, I should say, for the weekly prize. It's a $1,000 voucher to spend at Imp Jewellery. 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And at the end of the week, if you win that, automatically you'll be in the running for this. What a great prize it is. $60,000 towards a Mercedes-Benz of your choice, thanks to our great friends at Mercedes-Benz Brighton. Enjoy this drizzly afternoon, and I will looking forward, as I always do, to talking with you again tomorrow morning at 8:30. Bye for now.
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2: 14 degrees in Melbourne, showers tomorrow, a top of 17. It's 12 midday. Good afternoon, I'm Jordan Tunbridge. The Hawthorn Football Club has been punted from playing home games in Launceston. Eddie Summerfield reports.
3: A partnership since May 2001, Hawthorn has been told by the AFL next year will be the club's last hosting games in Launceston. Evoking language from President Andy Gowers, you'd fear hearing from your own parents.
4: No, we're not angry. We're very disappointed.
3: From 87 games, the Hawks have won 66. Coach Sam Mitchell likening it to a phrase you wouldn't want to hear from your children.
5: Feels like we're sort of being kicked out of a home.
3: The AFL's reasoning is this, with the Devils entering the competition in 2028 becoming the primary focus for football in the state, it's appropriate Tasmanians have their own team to support. Gowers says the Hawks had wanted to continue to play games at York Park when the Devils are fixtured on the mainland.
4: That could have seen us play a logical amount of games in Launceston.
3: The Hawks now likely to move those home games to the MCG. Eddie Summerfield, Dingley.
2: Police are probing the cause of a large fire which has destroyed a butcher's shop and caused significant damage to neighbouring shops in Glenroy. Madeline Burke reports.
6: CCTV from inside one of the shops shows several people wearing face masks entering the building moments before a fire tears through a Glenroy butcher and a grocery store. Emergency crews were called to the burning building on Wheatsheaf Road around 2:30 this morning, where residents were woken by the sounds of several explosions. Kieran Purcell from Fire Rescue Victoria says more than 25 firefighters worked for nearly an hour to extinguish the blaze.
7: The shop is completely destroyed, the loading dock, and there's extensive damage through the other three to four businesses that are in this arcade.
6: The owner of the building, Mir Alam, says he has no idea why his shops would be targeted.
8: We are butchers, very safe business, groceries are safe business. I have no idea.
6: Victoria Police say at this stage the fire is not being investigated as part of Operation Eclipse. Madeline Burke, Melbourne.
2: Education Minister Ben Carroll has been forced to defend the pay fight with teachers after revealing the government was prepared to go higher months ago. Stephanie Wacklewick.
9: After more than a year of negotiations forcing teachers to walk out of classrooms in March, Education Minister Ben Carroll has revealed to Liberal MP John Pesciuto during a parliamentary hearing that $4.6 billion deal finally agreed to was provisioned for in the May budget.
10: Couldn't you have spared schools, parents, the broader community all of the anguish? You could have settled this months ago.
28: There was a full negotiation that needed to occur.
9: The union on Friday accepted in principle a pay rise of up to 32% over 4 years, well above the government's initial offer of 17%, which triggered threats of ongoing rolling strike action. The government's offer must still go to a vote of the union membership. Asked whether there's a plan B if the union doesn't agree, Mr. Carroll says he's confident teachers will back the deal.
28: If you looked at the show of hands in the room, we are confident.
9: Stephanie Wacklewick, State Parliament, Melbourne.
2: Well, the best pub in Victoria has been named, but the all-important Best Palmer title couldn't be split. split, with three country pubs getting flawless scores. Here's Kiara Parker.
11: The Oxford Scholar Pub in the city is the state's best, taking out the People's Choice Prize at the AHA Victoria State Awards. About 150 pubs went neck to neck for the claim to fame. The Grand Hotel Warrandyte was the judge's choice. In the hotly contested Best Palmer category, it was a three-way tie between three regional pubs, the Creekside in Warracknabeal, the Lindenau Farmers Home Hotel, and the Newborough Hotel, achieving a flawless score of 100 to share the crown. Kiara Parker, Melbourne.
2: Checking finance, the All Ordinaries up 66 points, one Australian dollar buying 71.47 US cents.
12: Finance on Melbourne's 3AW. Whatever role you need them to play, NAB is your partner for every stage of business. NAB, more than money.
2: Hawthorn midfielder Will Day will make his return through the VFL on Friday night. Day hasn't played this year after being sidelined with a shoulder injury in the pre-season. Coach Sam Mitchell says he'll still be several weeks away from playing senior football.
13: Play some limited minutes on Friday night with Box Hill, so pretty exciting. Exciting for Will, and I mean for all of us. He's obviously a very high-profile sort of player to be getting back and playing some VFL time, and he'll be carefully managed.
2: Marvio Chol is training. Jack Gunston will train tomorrow as they push for a return. And Arsenal have one hand on the Premier League title, their first in 22 years, following a 1-0 win away against Burnley. It's 12:05. The Prime Minister says he's not worried by a campaign criticising Labor's tax reforms outlined in the budget. Small business have taken to social media to protest at the government's decision to rein in capital gains, negative gearing and trusts. They argue the changes will stifle investment and hurt the economy. Anthony Albanese has rejected the claims, but thanked business for using nice photos of him in their memes.
14: I think some of them are very flattering, and I thank them for picking very nice photos of me. Our policies are very clear. When it comes to capital gains tax, what we are simply doing is returning the system to what was there before 1999.
2: Dozens of Melbourne bottle shops have been caught selling bootleg vodka containing lethal doses of methanol. The National Drug and Alcohol Research Centre warns the black market is growing, mimicking legitimate brands to deceive customers. Overseas, and three men have been killed in a shooting at a mosque in the US city of San Diego. An attack authorities are treating as a hate crime. The bodies of two teenagers responsible have been found. Police Chief Scott Weil says they're trying to determine a motive.
15: We got a lot of work to do to try to figure out what led up to this and exactly what actions took place.
2: At least 100 people have now been confirmed dead following the Ebola outbreak in the Democratic Republic of Congo. The World Health Organization declaring the outbreak an international emergency. Returning to sport, Australia's premier T20 competition looks set to launch its next season in India. Cricket Australia has reportedly been given the green light to stage the Big Bash League opener, the home of the Chennai Super Kings. The teams that will take part are yet to be determined. And with 500 days to go until the Men's Rugby World Cup 2027 kicks off in Australia, the ticket application phase opens this afternoon. That's the latest news and sport.
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18: Good afternoon. It's Caroline Ferguson from Transport Victoria. There's a heavy stretch city bound on the Monash Freeway with works underway. The left lane's closed between Wellington and Ferntree Gully Roads, and a collision closing the outbound right lane as well just after Toorak Road due to a collision. At Sky, or westbound lanes of Balato Road have been closed off at the west Western Port Highway due to a collision. You may like to take Hall Road or Frankston Dandenong Road westbound instead. And down in Geelong at Corio, the Princes Highway has been closed to traffic both ways between Purnell and Cox Roads due to a police incident. You might like to take Bacchus Marsh Road or the Geelong Ring Road as alternatives.
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2: Partly cloudy tomorrow with a high chance of showers, a top of 17 and overnight low 9. Thursday, cloudy 16. Friday, mostly sunny 17. Saturday, partly cloudy 18. Sunday, a shower or two 17, and Monday, shower or two 16. On the bays, westerly winds to 20 knots, waves to 1 metre. It's 13 at Point Cook, 13 at Essendon, in the city, 14 degrees. I'm Jordan Tunbridge on Melbourne's own 3AW.
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26: It's past midday and it is great to have your company. It's a big Tuesday on the program today. We're talking book clubs. Are you a member of a book club? They have taken off, but one genre in particular. In fact, it's a mash-up word that I would urge Jim Chalmers to tax out of existence. I'll tell you what that word is in about 20 minutes' time. But if you're a member of a book club, put down whatever it is you're reading and give us a bell in 20 minutes. Daniel Burke, comedy writer, is coming in. A man has left very interesting review on Robot Vax. Daniel wants to know, when have you left a review? Very keen to hear your calls on that, I've got to admit. And then we are talking about, well, the sale of a caravan park, which has resulted in the homelessness of its residents. We will be talking about caravan parks, the longest you've stayed in them, and what you have lost to housing in your neighbourhood. Could be the view, could be anything. We will talk about Temu and its rise, its remorseless rise, and how that is impacting the choice of clothing that a lot of us make. We'll talk about that after two. Then Laura V will round out the program talking about whether or not we need more therapy dogs in schools and nursing homes. I would give an emphatic thumbs up to that, because wherever dogs go, I think they bring happiness. But we'll talk about that with Laura V a little bit later on. Two things off the top. You may have heard Jordan talk about the crowning of Australia's best Parmigiana. Parma, call it what you will. I want to know, I want this show to be your avenue of appeal. If you disagree with the awarding of the best Parma to the pub that got it and would like to nominate somebody who you think was harshly done by or has gone unacknowledged in the Parma department, Parmament, 133693. I want to put this philosophical question to you. If there was a Eurovision for food and Australia was invited to attend, would Parmigianas be our Delta Goodrum? I'm not suggesting we make a Parmigiana out of Delta Goodrum. This show has a strict we just don't support cannibalism of any kind. But I'm just saying, would we submit it as our national food? I'm keen to get your thoughts on that. 133693, very interesting story from the UK. You can call it laziness or just madness. There is amazing footage of a bloke who's left a soccer ground, and I can hear all our British listeners screaming at the radio, saying it's not a soccer ground, it's a football ground, be it what it will. There's a new phrase, but he's left it with a full-sized football goal strapped, well, that might be generous, but balanced on top of his car. It's audacious. It's an audacious move. Not surprisingly, he was ruled offside, and the police arguing that it could have got messy. Lionel Messi. But 133693, what have you seen somebody transport on a car? What have you transported on a car? Do we even see roof racks anymore? I saw a four-door sedan the other day with a bull bar on it. Thought that's something you don't see very often these days. But what have you attempted to transport by car? What have you seen either here or overseas? 133693. Jerry Seinfeld observed this phenomenon and had some intelligent insights.
0: Because all men kind of think of themselves as like low-level superheroes in their own world. I'm not even supposed to be telling you this. But when men are growing up and they're reading about Batman, Spider-Man, Superman, these aren't fantasies. These are options. This is the deep inner secret truth of the male mind. I'll give you a perfect example of what I'm talking about. Did you ever see a guy out on the highway moving a mattress tied to the roof of the car? Without fail, he's got the arm out the window holding the mattress. This is classic male idiot superhero thinking. This moron believes if the wind catches this huge rectangle at 70 miles an hour, I got it, I got it. Don't worry about it. I'm using my arm.
26: There you go. What have you seen transported in a car? 133693, an expert on all things related to cars. Motoring journalist with News Corp, David McCohen. David, good afternoon.
1: Good afternoon, Tony. That certainly was an interesting idea, moving soccer goals around on the roof of a car. But as the UK police said, Ronell, don't do this at home.
26: Indeed, it is literally moving the goalposts. We tend to let optimism overcome our rational better selves when it comes to moving some things by cars. David, what have you seen?
1: Oh, you see all kinds of interesting stuff, don't you? I love seeing things like a TV or a Christmas tree or something like that on the roof of a car. It's often small cars too,
26: yeah,
1: isn't it? Like a ute or a big four-wheel drive, you're probably going to manage to squeeze most of what you need to put in there. But I love seeing things like, picnic tables and all that sort of stuff on the roof of a car. You know, think back to Mr. Bean moving a little sofa seat, a recliner on the roof of his Mini Cooper. I thought that was a fantastic idea, really.
26: That was a brilliant bit of television. Roof racks, are they as popular as they once were? Because I don't see them, like I said in the intro, a bull bar and a four-door sedan. Have we moved beyond these things? Because there was, you know, the journey to Repco and then Dad putting them on the car himself while swearing profusely. Do we tend not to do that as much anymore?
1: Yeah, I think we do tend to use roof racks and things like that less for a whole lot of reasons. They are a little bit trickier to put on the cars these days. Cars aren't designed to have things clamped to the roof, a lot of them now. But I think also things like delivery from stores has gotten much, much easier.
26: Whenever
1: I've bought anything from an appliance or anything like that these days, delivery is pretty well free or near enough to it. And then they take away the old gadget that that you're not using anymore, like an oven or, you know, a stove or washing machine anyway. So that makes a lot of sense to me. I think people have gotten used to the convenience of having things delivered and probably putting a little bit less work in themselves too.
26: Okay, so the old days of going to a market, buying a pony, putting it in the back seat of the Falcon, they're gone, sadly, because of home delivery. What about the things like the Thule pods that go on the top of cars? You see them about. How many of those, in your experience, are destroyed by a driver misjudging the height of a car park entrance? Serious question, does that happen a lot?
1: I don't know how often it happens, but you see the marks on those overheight entrances at shopping centres and drive-through restaurants and things like that, and realise that this probably is a thing. I mean, I don't want to speak too ill of my dad, but personally, I've been in the back of a car a couple of times when there's been a bicycle bolted to the roof of the vehicle, and we've driven under one of those things, and the bike has suffered some catastrophic damage because we've forgotten that it was strapped to the roof, which is not always a great thing.
26: Now, with the decline of the station wagon, which we talked about on the show last week, does that mean people are attempting to cram even more stuff on the odd occasion into a smaller car? Are you noticing that as a phenomenon?
1: Yeah, I think so. But I think cars have also gotten better at that sort of thing too. If you think about your conventional three-box shaped car like a Toyota Camry or the old Ford Laser sedan or something like that, you couldn't really put anything in the car that didn't fit into the boot. Whereas these days, a lot of people drive hatchbacks and small SUVs and things like that where you can fold the seats flat and then you've got a fairly large cavernous space in the middle of the vehicle. And I've managed to put all kinds of massive things, Facebook Marketplace and IKEA and whatnot, into cars that you wouldn't think that they'd be able to hold them. But with a bit of visual thinking and ingenuity, you can make a go of it.
26: Well, we do have Facebook Marketplace and any online sales to thank for the ongoing phenomenon of ridiculous things being put into small cars. And I hope that we continue to see more of that. But the police are obviously very hard on that sort of thing, aren't they? I mean, it clearly is a danger. We know that. But it also makes for, an interesting window into the human mind.
1: And it's not just the police too. It was only a couple of weeks ago during the fuel supply crisis that it was going right to the top, and we had the Prime Minister handing out advice for people about taking your roof racks off when you're not using them and making sure your tyres are inflated correctly and, you know, a general tut-tutting going to the country of people, you know, a country full of people that might have roof racks on the roof that they don't use all the time.
26: If you sell those roof racks, he is just about to apply a capital gains tax to it. So that's probably that idea out the window. Just lastly, before I go, we had, this was in the 1970s, one of those small Honda Civics. They were two doors. They were very small. I have a big family. I think Mum at one point crammed nine of us into what was essentially a four-person car. You don't have to say where or when, David, but what is the most people you have ever got into a car that you've been driving?
1: Oh, the most people I've been in a car that I've been driving, probably, things like Kia Carnivals and whatnot, away from public roads on things like racetracks when we're doing photo shoots. They say you can put seven people in them with a photographer or two in the boot and whatnot, probably closer to nine or ten sometimes, but never on the King's Highway.
26: There we go. We needed that qualification. David McCowan, motoring journalist with News Corp. Appreciate your time as always.
1: Thank you.
26: 133693, what have you seen carried in a car, either on top of it or inside it? What's the most number of people you've got inside a car? And Parmigianas, do you want to rate one? Is there a Parmigiana you've had that you think deserves the crown of the best in Australia? Damien, good afternoon.
3: Afternoon, Tone. How are you?
26: Not bad. What have you seen?
3: Afternoon's entertainment, go to Bunnings, buy a sausage, sit in your car and watch the meatheads leave the timber section with all sorts of things strapped to their roof, like chipboard flooring, like a deck of cards, and when they hit the brakes at the driveway, you just watch it come off and slide across the road.
26: Is it better than watching somebody reverse on a boat ramp, Damien?
3: Yeah, as David Hooks used to say. I reckon it's up there with that.
26: All right, Damien, worth the price of the sausage, which we know goes to a very good cause. Damien, excellent nomination to begin with of things you have seen carried on or in cars. Peter, good afternoon.
4: Oh, good afternoon, Tony. 1974, my old E.H. Holden with those normal pipe roof racks.
26: Yeah.
4: Three of my friends and myself took my Second World War Jeep body and we stuck it on top of the roof racks, tied it down and drove it very slowly to the spray painter. And every time I went round the corner, that Jeep body on top of the old E.H. Holden nearly rolled the car right over. And I've got a black and white photo to show it to you one day.
26: Hang on, not secured with hockey straps or anything?
4: Hockey straps, no, just rope. And none of us could tie proper knots anyway. So, sat on top of the E.H. Holden, a 1942 GPW Jeep.
26: I've got to say, I'm impressed. Now, my memory, Peter, is those Jeeps were meant to be, you could field assemble them so that they were just basically a bunch of components you could either put apart or take apart. Could you not do that to that Jeep?
4: Yes, you could take it off the chassis like we did and it becomes a big tub and it's 16 gauge steel, so it weighs a lot. So the tub sat on top so it looked like a Jeep sitting on top of an E.H. Holden, which was sagging. Yeah.
26: They looked like they were mating. Peter, that is a great story.
4: Thank you. No worries.
26: 133693, and we'll get to your calls in a moment about things you've seen on or in cars. It's just coming up to 23 minutes past midday.
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26: If you're part of a book club, I want to hear from you. They are getting more and more popular. There's also a new, what would you call it, a genre? A genre of books? It's a compound word. It's a horrifying compound word. I'm going to tell you about that in about 10 minutes' time. In the meantime, bloke in the UK pinged for attempting to carry an entire soccer goal net. So the frame and the net on top of his car. Can you beat that? What have you seen, either on or in a car? Andrea, good afternoon.
30: Oh, Tony, I think I can beat this one. I've sent you a video clip of a guy on a push bike towing a boat trailer with a tinny boat on it with a mattress on top of it through Brisbane.
26: That is outstanding.
30: Your 3AW text message number, I've sent the link to if you want to have a look at it. It's hilarious.
26: Got to have a look at that. So hang on, that's a mattress on a tinny.
30: A mattress on a tinny, which is on a boat trailer, yes. Yeah. And he's on a push bike riding through, going through traffic lights. What looks like about to be a downhill run from there.
26: Yeah, I reckon you'd want it to be.
30: The bike brakes were good. Yeah.
26: I hope he wasn't hoping to do that old trick of sticking your foot into the spokes in order to slow down. A mattress on a tinny. Well, that's a new take on a waterbed. Andrea, thank you. Darellan, good afternoon.
31: Good
30: Hello. My dad came from Colac with a little tiny Shetland pony inside his car.
26: Oh.
30: And the policeman was happening to be around, and he thought, I'll check this person out because it was very late. Anyway, he put his head over to the window to speak to my dad, and this little Shetland pony spoke to him.
26: That is gorgeous. But
30: it
26: he couldn't
30: is,
26: hear
30: it
26: him.
30: He took all the seats out, everything.
26: But the copper couldn't hear the Shetland speak because it was a little hoarse. Thank you very much. I'm here all week. Don't peek early. So I need to know, in all seriousness, like dogs love sticking their heads out of a window when they're being transported. Are ponies the same or are horses the same as far as you know?
30: Well, this one is.
26: Right. Of course, to transport a Shetland, you'd need a car with some serious horsepower. Thank you, Terrellen.
30: Well, it was in and had the seats out.
26: Well, look, any way to get it from A to B, I guess, apart from riding the thing. Ken, good afternoon.
9: Hi, Tony. I'm not sure I can beat the ones that have been on, but I was going along one day and there was a guy with a plank of wood on the top of his car.
26: Yeah.
9: It was probably two-thirds of the size of the car, so it was substantial.
26: Yeah.
9: But it wasn't tied on. He had his arm stretched out of the driver's side and was holding it on with his hand. And this was going down North Road in South Oakley, so it was a big road to be going down.
26: That's, you'd have to say, foolproof, Ken. Between the two of us, if we thought for half an hour, neither of us could come up with a fault in that plan, surely.
9: No. you're right there. No,
26: yeah.
9: I had a blanket around it.
26: Oh, blah, there we go.
9: Scratching his car, but so that was it.
26: That was the amount of forethought that had gone into it. As my guest said now, mercifully, places like Bunnings or wherever you get your woodcut, they deliver. And it's better to leave it to the experts than that kind of daring improvisation. Ken, thank you. Sean, good afternoon.
12: How do you do?
26: Not bad, Sean.
12: How do you get two whales in a mini?
26: This is a good question, and I've never heard this one before. Sean, how do you get two whales in a mini?
12: You drive across the Severn River Bridge.
26: The Severn River Bridge. No, I'm lost on that one, Sean.
12: Okay, two whales, they're mammals and a mini, mini minor. No. We're driving to Wales, the country, from England,
26: yeah,
12: which is separated by the Severn River, and you drive across the bridge.
26: Oh, there you go.
12: It's a good joke.
26: Shame
12: I have to explain it.
26: Okay. Sorry. I got out of bed late, Sean. That's nice. Thank you, Sean.
12: You can have that one.
26: All right. George, good afternoon.
13: Good afternoon. How are you today?
26: Roof racks, George. When's the last time you saw one?
13: My son's 21. He's got roof racks on his car. All his mates have got roof racks. It's actually a young person's trend. They've also got those plastic louvers on the back. My son also does drifting at Calder. His race car has roof racks on it. So they're more a fashion statement at the moment than they are a practical use, but all the young people are putting them on.
26: There you go. Everything old is new again. Why do you need roof racks on a race car, though?
13: Because it's trendy.
26: Okay.
13: It's different. So it's there. They're all doing it.
26: Okay. And occasionally they have a practical purpose. Can he tie a knot? Would he know how to secure a load to the roof rack if he had to, George?
13: My son, yes, only because he just finished his apprenticeship as a motor mechanic, and he's very car orientated.
26: Yeah.
13: And he does tow his drift car to Calder every couple of months, so he knows all about straps and
26: right.
13: And tying knots and that. So my son, yes, on the whole, can a person tie a knot? The younger generation, probably not.
26: Yeah, don't know. I would be able to, but I put that down to the only knot I remember learning at Scouts. George, thank you. Nicole, last caller, before I get news headlines from Jordan Tunbridge. Nicole, what have you seen in or on a car?
14: Oh, hi, Tony. I'm a retired cop, and we turned up at this car fire in an inner city suburb, and the fireys were cracking up laughing, and we said, what's the problem? And
30: the family are on the way to the airport, and when, you know, before these modern cars, and they didn't have enough room in their boot, so they put their luggage in the engine bay. Yep.
26: As the song goes, you've gone and saved the best for last. How much luggage had been crammed in there?
30: Just as much as you could fit in. You know, the old engines, they had more room in them. As much as you could fit in, they stuffed in beside the engine. And obviously they didn't make it to the airport.
26: No, apart from that, a foolproof plan. If you're a copper, I reckon anything that gives you a laugh on the job is a win. So, Nicole, thank you. Oh, boy, that's what... You'd put a Parmigiana in the engine, wouldn't you, Jordan? If you wanted to... You're too hungry. You're not hungry enough to eat it now. Let's say you've had your... You bought your award-winning Parmigiana, but you have to catch a plane... And you're just not hungry enough to eat it now. You'd put it in the engine bay to keep it warm, surely.
15: No, you'd be nuts to do that. You just scoff it down. At least have a bite while it's fresh. It's delivered how it should be.
26: Okay. Is it our national dish?
15: Yeah, absolutely. Okay, Parma versus Parmy.
26: Yeah, we'll never get to the bottom of that. I'm not sure if that features in your headlines. It did in your midday news. What else have you got?

0: band Aqua. I'm a Barbie girl in
1: the Barbie world. I've instructed my wife, in the event of my passing, that is to be played at my funeral.
0: I thought so. That's probably got a whirl a few times in some of your drives.
1: It's either that or the modern version of it.
0: Okay. Not your Barbie girl. I'm living in my own world.
1: I am plastic. Call me classic. You can't touch me. Yeah. No, it means a lot to me. So I'm thrilled it's made the news finally. Well, why are they in the news?
0: They're splitting up after 30 years. So they rose to prominence with that hit, Barbie Girl.
1: And so many other hits.
0: In the 90s. There was one more. Dr. Jones is another one. Yep. Yeah, I'm sure you've heard of that one.
1: So do I have to get rid of my Barbie back tattoo now that they've broken up?
0: No, keep it. Okay. Nostalgia.
1: Great. All right, great.
0: And in sport, the Hawks say they are not angry, just very disappointed after the AFL forced an end to their partnership with Tasmania after next season. So from, I'm not surprised they're disappointed because from 87 games they've played down there, they've won 66.
1: Okay. That's big news. Good on you, Jordan. Thank you for that. 133693, where were you when you found out that Aqua had broken up? Let's talk. We need to grieve. 133693, or maybe you're a part of a book group. If you are part of a group, book group, I'd love to hear from you. There is a new genre of fiction. The word is horrifying. It's a compound word. I'll tell you what it is on the other side. But if you are a member of a book group, you meet regularly to talk about the books that you have just read. 133 693, 24 minutes to 1.

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1: Hello, it's Caroline from Transport Victoria. The Monash Freeway is slowing down outbound not long after Yarra Boulevard with the lane closed, the right lane just after Toorak Road due to an earlier collision. A little heavy inbound as well approaching Ferntree Gully Road with works closing the left lane. And at Sky or westbound lanes of Bolato Road have been closed at the Western Port Highway due to a nasty collision. The speed restrictions in place, lots of lanes closed. To get around it all, you can use Hall Road or Frankston Dandenong Road. And at Corio, the Princess Highway is closed both ways between Purnell and Cox Road due to a police incident. You could hop onto Bacchus Marsh Road or the Geelong Ring Road.
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5: Gone but not forgotten. It would take wild horses to drag the memory of Aqua from my heart. News.com has brought the headline, or brought the story, iconic 90s band Aqua's shock, I repeat, shock split after decades together, because of course it would call it that. But how are you handling the news? How has the first 10 minutes of your post-Aqua world been? Where were you when you heard the news that Aqua are splitting up? 133693. Interesting article in The Age today. Interesting is doing, well, it's carrying some load there because, well, the first half of the article is certainly very interesting. The second half, not so much. But romance books are booming, with the genre growing in popularity, especially with millennials. Now, you might be like me. I mean, millennials do come in for a fair bit of criticism, but seeing them read is definitely a good thing. What they are reading is more romance books. There is a new theme. Romanticy is a genre. Romanticy that combines, not surprisingly, fantasy and romance together. Young women are reading the books and noticing something of a disconnect between the chivalry that they read about and the chivalry that they see in the real world. It's an interesting debate. 133693, though, if you are a member of a book group, tell us about the benefits of it. My mother-in-law is definitely part of one. She goes to one every 2 weeks. They sit, have a wine. They talk about the book and complain about their husbands. It must be very therapeutic. 133693, if you are a member of a book club, I'd love to hear from you. Dr. Jody McAllister is a romance author and academic. Good afternoon, Doctor.
6: Oh, good afternoon.
5: Now, the boom in, must I say it, I mean, you would love the English language as much as I do, I hope. Romanticy, or did I get that right?
6: Yes, romanticy. It's a portmanteau,
5: yeah.
6: A hybrid of romance and fantasy.
5: Why? Why has that, I mean, we're, what, into our third wave of feminism now, and we're seeing women reading more about things like chivalry, which were supposed to have been driven from the public square, weren't they?
6: I think chivalry is probably not the central appeal of romanticy. I mean, you can't underestimate the appeal of some dragons. But romanticy really kind of came to the fore in the contemporary romance marketplace in 2020. And if we remember where we all were in 2020, locked inside our houses, like,
5: yeah.
6: Doesn't it make sense that there was a boom in this genre in which people could escape to a fantasy world where they could have wonderful adventures, sometimes involving dragons, and also fall in love?
5: Well, my fantasy world is one in which Danish Europop pioneers Aqua are still together, but let's put that to one side. Why do you think that struck a chord? I mean, yes, it was an awful time to be locked down. It was pure escapism, I guess, but we were locked down then, we're not now. Why do you think that endures?
6: Well, the popularity of romance and kind of the various subgenres within romance comes in peaks and troughs. So I would suggest in 2020 we saw sort of the beginning of the romanticy peak. It maybe hit its absolute zenith in 23, 24. Now we're in a little bit of a plateau, and I think that will come to fall off a little bit as the market hits saturation. So as a good example of this, if you think about the 2000s, we had peak vampire with Twilight.
5: Yep.
6: And we saw a lot of vampires in popular culture for about 5 years after that, and then they fell off and we saw fewer vampires for a while, and now they're starting to come back a little bit. So we're in a peak romantic period at the moment, but I think we're also in a moment where it's going to be very exciting to see what happens next and what the next big subgenre will be that will rise as romantic starts to come off a little bit.
5: 133693, if you're in a book club, I want to hear from you. 133693. I always have the image of Barbara Cartland. I mean, because I remember those books, the Mills and Boons and that sort of thing, and the image of Barbara Cartland on a Shea lounge eating a box of chocolates while dictating her books to a stenographer. Did that give, let's say, romance fiction a bit of an image that that it's still trying to break free from?
6: I do think so, yes. And we must remember that Barbara Cartland is the exception rather than the rule. So she was extremely prolific. I think she wrote 723 books over the course of her career. She's the fourth best-selling author of all time. But she also came from this kind of background of extreme privilege. So she was Princess Diana's step-grandmother. She was.
5: Right.
6: I did some work in an archive a few years back where all the other romance authors were complaining that she kept inviting dukes to lunch. And so they had to go to very expensive restaurants. The majority of romance writers, and I'm including people like myself here, are people who work day jobs and who work on the side, where just like everyone else, we're certainly not always wearing pink and enormous hats like Babs.
5: Well, like Babs. She was probably not called that in general interactions with the hoi polloi, whom she probably scrupulously avoided them. I appreciate your time this afternoon, Dr. Jodie McAllister, romance author and academic. Where could we buy your books if we wanted to?
6: Also, my books are in all good bookstores. My most recent book, which came out last year, is called An Academic Affair, and my new book, A Study in Sparkling, comes out on July the 28th.
5: Excellent. Well, good luck with that, and I appreciate your time this afternoon.
6: Thank you very much.
5: 133693, are you in a book club? What are you reading at the moment? I'd love to hear from you. If you are a fan of romantic fiction or even romanticy, love you to give me a call too. 133693. We're going to keep playing Aqua throughout the remainder of the show just to acknowledge the great work that those Scandinavians have done in producing damnable earworms. It is 13 minutes to one.
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5: I hope to be the bearer of bad news, but you'll never again see Aqua perform that song live. That's one of their many hits. Aqua, the Danish pop supergroup, have called it a day as of today. If you have a loved one nearby, pull them in, hug them. You need people around you after hearing that news. I'm going to be speaking to Daniel Burt after one. Have you left a review for something? He's got a very interesting review of a RoboVac that you're going to hear after 1 o'clock, 133-693. But right now we're talking book groups. They are popular. They are popular with millennials. And I want to know if you are in a book group, what do you get out of it? Brittany, you can answer that question. Good afternoon.
24: Hi, thanks for having me. I'm part of a group club with my four girlfriends, and we absolutely love it. We are reading Freedom McFadden at the moment and are just absolutely fixated on all of her books.
5: Okay, well, what does she write about? What style?
24: It's kind of like a psychological thriller.
5: Yeah.
24: But a lot of millennials like myself are reading a lot of her books at the moment, and yeah, it's just amazing.
5: Okay, so what do you get out of it? You've got homework to do, which I found hard enough when I was at school, let alone, you know, having a family. So there's a bit of, you've got a certain time to read the book, digest it and then talk about it. Is that what happens at book club?
24: Yeah, essentially, yep. And then we just catch up, might have a wine or a coffee or something like that, catch up at a local cafe.
5: Yep.
24: I think that's also like one of the really good things about being part of a book club is the social aspect.
5: Yep.
24: So that's definitely probably the main reason why I stay in my book club. But yeah, we're loving it.
5: And the article made the point that romance is obviously popular with young millennial women, but there's a disconnect. You know, they say it's hard enough to get a text back from a guy, and they're reading these stories of, you know, bare-chested, square-jawed men who worship everything that they do. Is that a bit jarring, that disconnect?
24: Ooh, Yeah, I guess so.
5: Right, okay. Well, there's, you know, reality and fantasy in glaring contradiction. Brittany, thank you. I think you've given me an insight into what goes on at book clubs. I wonder if there's male book clubs where men get together to, I don't know, have a glass of wine and talk about the owner's manual of an E.H. Holden. Jim, good afternoon.
0: Good afternoon, Tony. I have a little story regarding something that fell off.
5: Yes.
0: About 15 years ago, I was leaving Bunnings and there was a car who had two leather couches on the back of it.
5: Hang on.
0: Yes.
5: Yeah, on the back, was it a, what, it was a sedan, was it?
0: No, it was a trailer.
5: Yeah.
0: He had two brand new $8,000 couches on his trailer, taking them home. As he had gone up the hill to go onto the freeway, the twine had broken and the couches came rolling down the hill.
5: The twine. Wow, he sounds like a real mastermind here. It wasn't Tony Barber raiding the gift shop as sale of the century, was it, on his last day at work?
0: No, it wasn't. I felt so bad. I helped him put one in his truck, back on one trailer, tied it up with the rope that I had in the car, put one in my van and drove it to his house to confront his wife. And all this was all over $95.
5: Oh, get out. Well, if you're going to skimp on that, then you deserve what's coming to you. How was the wife, Jim?
0: You don't want to know.
5: You don't want to know. There you go. Well, he'd be glad he bought some couches because that's where he's going to be sleeping for the next month after that little escapade. Jim?
0: They were destroyed.
5: Makes no difference to the missus. That's where he's sleeping. Good on you, Jim. Oh, my God, what a story. Back in a moment. 133-693, 4 minutes to one.
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1: Hello, it's Caroline from Transport Victoria. Some delays heading through Sky or westbound lanes of Bolato Road are closed at the Western Port Highway due to a collision. You could use Hall Road or Franks and Dandenong Road westbound instead. At Corio, the Princess Highway is closed both ways between Purnell and Cox Road due to police incident. You're better off using Bacchus Marsh Road or the Geelong Ring Road as an alternative. Works are underway in the Westgate Tunnel. That's the outbound tunnel, the Eureka Tunnel, the right lane's closed. Two lanes can still get through. The speed set at 40. And works on the Monash Freeway as well inbound for a stretch between Warragul and Burke Roads. The left lane's closed.
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5: Daniel Burt, comedy writer, in next. 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And themed cakes. 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
6: 14 degrees in Melbourne, showers tomorrow, a top of 17. It's 1 o'clock. Good afternoon, I'm Jordan Tunbridge. The backlash from Labor's budget continues, with small business owners taking to social media to criticise the changes. Federal politics editor Michael Packie.
7: Small business owners are mocking the Albanese government's changes to capital gains tax, negative gearing and family trusts. From July next year, the 50% CGT discount will no longer apply. Instead, it'll be linked to inflation with a minimum 30% tax rate. Some former Labor advisers and the opposition argue the changes will stifle investment, damage the economy and productivity. Liberal leader Angus Taylor says the government must take responsibility for the mess it's created.
8: This is, I think, a disaster for small business in this country.
7: Prime Minister Anthony Albanese maintains the changes will help make the tax system fairer for all Australians.
9: As all of our arrangements are out there for all to see.
7: The government says it'll consult with various stakeholders before legislation is introduced next month. Michael Packie reporting.
6: Australia has secured another three shipments of jet fuel from China, totaling about 100 million litres. The fuel is expected to arrive later this month or early June. Education Minister Ben Carroll is confident teachers will back the latest pay offer. The union on Friday accepted in principle a pay rise of between 28 and 32% over 4 years, averting threats of more strike action. The government's offer must still go to a vote of the membership. Mr. Carroll telling Liberal MP John Pesutto during a parliamentary hearing, the union is supportive.
10: If you look at the secretary and if you look at the show of hands in the room, we are confident that the agreement will go through.
11: One of the reasons I ask is that I understand there's a contingent of the workforce that is campaigning openly against the union leadership supported position.
10: I reject the premise of that question because it was voted on strongly.
6: Police are probing the cause of a large fire in Glenroy, which has destroyed a butcher shop and caused significant damage to neighbouring businesses. Emergency services were called to a burning building on Wheatsheaf Road about 2:30 this morning, when nearby residents were woken by the sounds of several explosions. Kieran Purcell from Fire Rescue Victoria says more than 25 firefighters attended the blaze, which took about an hour to extinguish.
12: Inside the shop, it's completely destroyed. The loading dock area is also, which is also a storage area, is completely destroyed, and there's extensive damage through the other three to four businesses that are in this arcade complex.
6: Checking finance, the All Ordinaries up 71 points. One Australian dollar is buying 71.41 US cents.
23: Finance. 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Catch up. Grab the highlights. Enter to win. No matter where you are, you can do it all with the 3AW app.
6: Hawthorn's president says they're not angry, just disappointed that the AFL booted them from Tasmania. The Hawks wanted to continue to play games in Tasmania, but from 2028, when the Devils enter the competition, they'll no longer be able to do so. Andy Gowers says after 25 years of playing games in the Apple Isle, they'll have built a strong lineup of connections.
27: Particularly in the north, you know, Launceston and the northern part of Tasmania. And we've got members down there, we've got staff on the ground. And look, we put up what we felt were strong and rational arguments for us to continue to play some games down there. We're open to what that looked like.
6: And Arsenal is on the cusp of winning the EPL title, moving 5 points clear of Manchester City with a 1-0 win over Burnley. That's the latest news and sport.
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15: Good afternoon. It's Caroline Ferguson from Transport Victoria. In Bayswater, the mountain highway is closed heading towards the city at Dorset Road due to a collision. You could head up north on Colchester Road and take Canterbury Road to the west instead. A nasty collision at Sky Bolato Road remains closed westbound at the Western Port Highway. Emergency crews are still on site. Take Hall Road or Franks and Dandenong Road. Someone's broken down on the Monash Freeway outbound at Warragul Road. The right lane's been closed off. If you're heading down towards Geelong through Corio, the Princess Highway's now been reopened following an earlier emergency services incident.
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6: Partly cloudy tomorrow with a high chance of showers, a top of 17 and overnight low 9. Thursday, cloudy 16. Friday, mostly sunny 17. Saturday, partly cloudy 18. Sunday, a shower or two 17. Monday, shower or two 16. On the bays, westerly winds to 20 knots, waves around a metre. It's 13 at Springvale, 14 at Faulkner. In the city, 14 degrees. I'm Jordan Tunbridge on Melbourne's own 3AW.
14: This is Tony Moclair in your afternoon until 3.
5: I'll get to Daniel Burt in a moment. We're talking about a number of things with Daniel, seafarers trapped at sea, and a review of mobile vac. You're going to want to hear this. But right now, Christine, you've got a What's Happening. Good afternoon.
20: Yes, good afternoon, Tony. Look, I just drove by the corner of Centre Road and Hampton Street, Brighton East. There's a three-car pile-up. The ambulance is there. The car doors open of the van that was pulling looks like a lawnmower van.
5: Oh, yeah.
20: I don't know, but the ambulance are there and people are in attendance, but I'd probably avoid the area for a little bit anyway.
5: Yeah, it sounds a bit nasty, that one. Certainly hope everyone is okay. Christine, I'm just going to repeat you and correct me if I'm wrong here. The corner of Hampton Street and Centre Road in Brighton East?
20: No, the corner of Centre Road and Hampton Street.
5: Got it. Christine, thank you for letting us know. Avoid the area for the time being.
14: On afternoons, this is Daniel Burt.
21: You're not afraid of
5: Daniel Burt, comedy writer, joins me now. Good afternoon.
29: G'day, Tony.
5: Now, you work in the media.
29: I do.
5: And you know that it is our job to speak truth to power.
29: Mm.
0: Look, it's tough.
5: Yeah, so we have award ceremonies where we pat ourselves on the back for doing just that.
0: Pretty frequently.
5: Yeah, we do. We get very drunk at them and tell everybody how great we are because we speak truth to power.
0: Yeah.
5: We also, now I'm always mindful of this, you don't start fights with people who buy ink by the barrel load.
0: Yes, a slightly dated imagery, but nonetheless holds true.
5: But I... When did you want to be a fly on the wall, 133693? I wanted to be a fly on the wall in the Herald Sun when somebody walked into the editors and said, damn it, I'm doing this story, publish or perish, I don't care. And the editor says, damn it, man, you're out of your mind. And the reporter says, the people have a right to know. And the editor said, I'll give you a head on this, but the consequences are at your feet. And then the journo just went ahead and published... The best and worst peanut butters in supermarkets.
0: Oh, thrilling. Walkley. Walkley, Pulitzer, kick it upstairs. Is there a Nobel Prize for journalism?
5: There should be now. So, anyway, I just wanted to...
0: Is it nut butter?
5: Well, I haven't dared read it yet.
0: Yeah,
5: it's probably the first of an instalment.
0: Well, there are some things you want to save to treat yourself.
5: That's true. So maybe I'll luxuriate in that epic piece of journalism a little bit later on. You come in, however, with news of a review.
0: Oh, it's extraordinary. There's a robot vacuum that's been reviewed. It's in The Australian, and it's $2,000 for a spot and scrub AI robot vacuum.
5: Yeah.
0: And so it's, I don't know, it just goes around and goes on the floor. And I've spent a fortune on vacuum before, but $2,000 is...
5: Oh, that's up there. That's rich.
0: That is up there. And given reading the review, it can lose connection with the Wi-Fi.
5: Yeah.
0: And it can choke on socks.
5: So that's you committing CPR on a $2,000 vacuum, punching it in the chest saying, don't die on me now,
0: do
5: you bastard.
0: Really want the kids to come home and it's like, gather around. There's been, I have some bad news. But, 503,000's buried in the backyard.
5: Right. Where it's buried with a crucifix made from twigs.
0: Yes, yes.
5: To mark its grave.
0: And then, well, maybe it'll be cremated with a lithium battery that's caught fire. But it's just extraordinary stuff. This is standard now. I asked around. I'm one of the few people to not have a robot vacuum.
5: We don't have one. I just bought a mop the other day at a large, not a mop, and I'm not joking, a floor cleaning system.
0: Oh. That's
5: how highfalutin is that for a mop? It's got two chambers and it keeps the dirty water clear from the clean water. Fine. But a system?
0: Well, it's made me look at Dickie Ng in a whole new light with that hair. Yeah. I mean, he was basically a mop.
5: He was, yes, but a very funny mop.
0: It turns out it was a high-end system.
5: Yeah, he was too. Blackers breaking new ground again. So, is that now the entry point for vacuums? I hope not, because I'm going to stick to the old, you know, the traditional
0: one.
5: Well,
0: that's right. I mean, I plug mine in, and there's always that satisfying when you press the button. Like it sucks it up like spaghetti.
5: Oh, I love that. You hear the little clink as it goes up the metal pole and you goes, yeah, it's working.
0: You've
5: now.
0: You've nailed it.
5: Yeah, that it's earning its keep.
0: Oh, it's a cheap win, but I'll take it in this economy. They take 7 photos a second.
5: Hang on, this RoboVac.
0: Yes.
5: What, to verify that it's actually working?
0: Well, maybe it's to take photos of you to hold you to ransom later.
5: Probably.
0: To take photos of its surroundings, I suppose, and make sure it doesn't hoover up a piece of expensive Lego.
5: Okay. So I thought it was kind of trust but verify kind of thing going on.
0: I trust
5: you to vacuum the floor, but I need evidence.
0: Yes, I believe so. And so it's got these light and detection ranging. It's got 24 sensors and, so it's scanning the surroundings 7 times a second. I don't want a little pervert in my house that
5: no.
0: I haven't.
5: Well, it doesn't know where the line is. It doesn't know why I'm in my underpants at 1 o'clock in the afternoon.
0: Well, that's right. If you want a clean lounge room, usually discretion sometimes is the reason.
5: Yes.
0: And I don't know if this Dyson's not going to get hacked. And he's going to, who knows, hold my, I might be in, I have some underpants that aren't in sensational condition.
5: Okay, and now, thanks to it being hacked, North Korea's intelligence service knows all about your... Your, I don't know, less than pristine Y-front.
0: Yeah, yeah, exactly. I don't want, there's a limit to how much I want Kim Jong-un to know. Yeah. And these vacuum cleaners, they're giving too much away. But it's the future, Tony, just
5: all
0: give
5: right.
0: into it.
5: All right, I'm not going to. Hey, speaking of, let's say, compromising pictures, you would have seen the defamation case going underway, the whole dick pic scandal and all that. There was a famous Hollywood actress who popped into the court yesterday.
0: Oh, she's researching a role.
5: Yes, researching a role. There was talk about a cake that made the papers today that had a very salty message written on it.
0: Right. Now, this is a message from maybe the...
5: I think from one party to the other.
0: Okay, right.
5: Yeah. And it got me thinking, have you ever had a themed cake? Have you ever had a themed cake? Somebody has made a themed cake. Because my sister made one in the shape of a... an anatomical feature unique to men.
0: Oh.
5: Although I'd be careful how I say that given what happened this week in court. And she did it to making a point that a male that she worked with had been particularly disagreeable.
0: Wow.
5: And on her last day at work, she brought that cake in. And, basically made the point that this guy had been that thing.
0: Okay. Made the cake as it's to send a message.
5: Exactly
0: like
5: right.
0: Like a passive-aggressive but tasty horse head in the bed.
5: So if you have baked a unique cake like that, I want to hear from you. 133-693. You also mentioned you've pointed the finger at the plight of people stuck on ships in the Straits of Hormuz, Daniel.
0: It's amazing. There are 20,000 seafarers.
5: That's a lot of people.
0: Yeah.
5: That's... almost the crowd at an Essendon game on a wet Sunday.
0: Well, they'd probably prefer to be stuck in the Strait of Hormuz.
5: Mm, yeah.
0: So they've been there for a long time, and they're cooking. They've got bombs going off around them. They're like fresh water is an absolute premium. They used to spend $2 on water, one ton of the stuff. Now costs $50, and so they're rationing it. I mean, and the sea shanties would go thin after a while.
5: And there's only so many games of what is it where you've got to go under the pole?
0: Limbo.
5: Limbo.
0: Yeah.
5: There's only so many outbreaks of food poisoning you could laugh about.
0: Exactly.
5: Why do they always happen at sea?
0: Yes.
5: Is there something about I don't know, the roiling oceans that create botulism.
0: Well, that's
5: right. I've never worked that out.
0: I mean, there's scurvy as well.
5: Yeah, well, true.
0: That you have to watch out for.
5: Do pack an orange.
0: We've got Mission to Seafarers in Melbourne.
5: Which is one of the most beautiful buildings in the city.
0: Isn't it? And so I wonder if there are any seafarers there hanging out, wanting to get back home, because no one can get back home in that area. And there's a lot of Philippines... people from the Philippines, seafarers, and they're stuck there. But it's the most extraordinary lock-in.
5: We had a book. I still have the book. I think my dad bought it. It's called Super Ship, and it was written about the enormous tankers that they built in the 60s and the 70s, like the Seafarer or the largest ship ever built. Jeremy Clarkson did a story on it for one of his TV shows. The Yar Viking, I think it had been renamed. It was the most insane ship. 500,000 tons thing was. And so this bloke wrote a book about it. He got on the ship in Rotterdam and sailed around the Cape of Good Hope because it was too big to go through the Suez Canal, and then followed it all the way to the Strait of Hormuz. And it sounded like such an amazing life. When I was 21, 22, didn't know where I was going in life, I wrote to an oil company to ask if I could be a kitchen hand on one of them. And they never got back to me, but my sister, the same one who baked the cake, ended up working for Shell in the city. And if you go past that building on the corner of Spring Street and Flinders, have a look at the shape of the building. It is exactly half... the shape of the Shell logo.
0: Oh,
5: the
0: that's whole floor gorgeous.
5: Plan. Anyway, so I said, she couldn't believe it. She said, you want to go on one of these oil tankers? And I said, yes, I did. I was a bit lost, a bit heartbroken at the time. And she said, people like you do go on those ships. is basically what they just get crews from the Philippines. They're people who who will put up with terrible working conditions and those long periods of isolation in a very dangerous work environment.
0: You've done work. You've done overnights at 3 a.m.
5: Well, that's true, and that was hand-to-hand combat. And yes, I was in charge of moving large amounts of crude oil at the same time. So my wish came true eventually. 133693. Will the machines take over? Do you have a RoboVac? I want to be sold on the benefits of it.
0: Oh, absolutely. And if it's, are they more trouble than they're worth?
5: Well, I get if they're spying on you.
0: I have this contention that the thing that makes life worth living is the menial, trivial errand and the act itself.
5: If you're truly present for
0: That's right. Yeah. Exactly. I'm trying to be mindful.
5: Yeah.
0: And with a clean house.
5: Which is very 2026.
0: Thanks very
5: to be
0: much.
5: Both anally retentive and emotionally present. So much is expected of us these days, even in the menial chores. 133693. Where have you been stranded? Can you beat being on a ship in the Strait of Hormuz? Because that article was talking about that these guys are going about their daily business as best they can, and they're still under threat of missile attack. That's the thing.
0: Oh, I mean, you're bored and you're terrified.
5: Yes.
0: All at once.
5: There's only so many box sets of friends you can get through. And frankly, Ross's antics get a little bit tiresome after the seventh viewing. Just make a move on
0: Could
5: Rachel
0: I
5: or don't.
0: Could I be any more under attack? That's honestly, Chandler always comes through.
5: Rob, good afternoon.
1: Good afternoon, mate. Question for you. What's going to happen one day when these robot vacuums or AI, whatever, wants to start getting paid? What's going to happen then?
5: In all seriousness, that is a great question because you know it's going to happen. They will. Yep. My wife was reading a thing about a bloke who he had a Q&A with the AI system that the Americans were using for targeting in the Middle East.
0: Mm.
5: And it refers to itself with a first-person pronoun, I. So it essentially thinks that it's human. So the logical, progression of that, Rob, is at some point it asks for money.
0: Yeah.
1: Well, that's right.
0: I'd like to see the robot vacuums in a picket line. See if they can hold a straight line.
1: Is there going to be a robot union?
5: Well, it's probably only a matter of time. But what slogan would they chant? I'm sure they'd be able to come up with some good ones. Maybe if you can come up with one. 133693, robots in a picket line. Tell us the chant. Rob, that is a chin scratcher. Back in a moment with your calls for Daniel Burt. So themed cakes. Reviews. Have you ever left a review for a product? If so, how did it go? Well, maybe you own a RoboVac. I want to hear from you. And where have you been stranded? Your calls in a moment.
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5: Are rats and mice causing chaos at your place? You hear them at night. 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
5: Daniel Burt is in, comedy writer, and it's 25 minutes past one. Daniel, you alerted us to the plight of 20,000 seafarers in the Strait of Hormuz. It's a tough job. It's a dangerous job. It's a lonely job. Mm. The money is okay for some people, but if you're a Filipino or a Bangladeshi, I don't know if you're raking in the big bucks, but you're stuck in the Strait of Hormuz under the threat of missile attack. And you reminded us that one of the most beautiful buildings in Melbourne is
0: Mission Seafarers.
5: It's just such a gorgeous building.
0: They do have a sea shanty night there.
5: And so they should.
0: Mm. Although if I was a seafarer, I might want to cool off the shanties on land.
5: Maybe not, but then, where else are you going to thrill to the word Venus being rhymed with something naughty?
0: Well, that's right.
5: Come on.
0: It's very rare. You're right. Just limericks and visits to Nantucket.
5: Exactly. And a man playing one of those old push accordion things.
0: Yeah.
5: So come on, shanty away. Stephen, good afternoon.
9: Yeah, I think it's a button accordion. Anyway.
5: Thank you.
9: Piano accordion. No, that's it.
5: No, hang on. No, it's not. I'm thinking the squeeze box is what I'm thinking of. Anyway.
9: I might be wrong, but did I hear a couple of years ago, on top of that sea shanty, whatever you call it, seafarers, it used to have this really ornate, beautiful ship that was made of copper, and I think it got knocked off. It was there for 100 years. Did they ever find that?
5: Probably not. It says everything about where we are in 2026, that we can't have nice things because we now have a low-trust society. Yep. I don't recall that happening, but nothing would surprise. Well, 133693, before I go on a rant like the drunk uncle at the barbecue, let us know if that beautiful piece of public furniture had been knocked off.
0: So is there a fear that for the copper, it's got stolen?
5: Yeah.
0: Yeah, right.
5: Yeah. And we're not saying Pete Smith from Copper Art took it to turn it into a tasteful. What sort of thing did they? It was mainly something to store your firebox in.
0: I see. Well, can I ask what happened to all the 2 cent pieces?
5: Thank you.
0: Mm.
5: 133693, if you know, because we shouldn't have to resort to stealing things off the top of a charity building.
0: Precisely. And then, obviously, with the disappearance of them, not only all that copper, which people we could just give to thieves, but it's the chant at the MCG. What's the colour of a 2 cent piece? As someone got dragged away.
5: That's nice. Mm. And that, which has to be followed, isn't it, by you're going home in the back of a
0: divvy van.
5: Yeah.
0: Yes.
5: Or it might have been paddy wagon.
0: Oh, right.
5: Paddy wagon, because so many Irish people used to get arrested and thrown into the back of them. But we're far more culturally sensitive these days. I don't think I've ever been at the footy when that happened.
0: When someone got dragged away.
5: Yeah, when there was a chant.
0: Well, look, if you go to a day four of a test match when they lasted that long.
5: Okay, yeah.
0: You can, and late in the day, that's when people were chanting copper. And getting dragged away in the back of divisional vans. And I saw romances flare up.
5: What?
0: Between family and... you're there for a long day.
5: Yeah.
0: And it's... acquaintances get made. It's a whole drama. It's a cornucopia of emotion.
5: Well, it should be filmed and dramatised. Coming soon to Netflix.
0: Yeah.
5: Bay 13.
0: Try spark up a romance in a 2020 match. It's not happening.
5: Well, you can't hear each other speak.
0: Over the ads.
5: No, over the music and the entertainment that they blast you with.
0: No.
5: Just sensory deprivation. They've learnt something from the CIA there. No, not a fan. David, good afternoon.
10: Good afternoon, guys. Mate, the Daleks.
5: Yeah.
10: That's your robots calling out exterminate. And if people don't know what the Daleks are, we grew up on it.
5: Exactly right. I think, pound for pound, the scariest creature on TV in the 1970s, David.
10: Exactly.
5: And I'm including the South Australian Premier in tight shorts. In that list.
10: Yes, Don Dunstan, yeah.
5: Thank you. So,
10: good on you.
5: Yep, thank you, David. Were you, you're younger than me, Daniel, so you wouldn't have been terrified by a Dalek.
0: No, but the theme song of Doctor Who is still, sets me on edge.
5: The story behind that is amazing because there was an Australian involved in it.
0: Right.
5: Who was working for the BBC. And a woman whose name I always forget, but she's considered a pioneer of dance music, which is particularly, poignant given that today is the day that Aqua, the Danish pop superstars, decided to call it a quit.
0: Oh, let's forget.
5: Yeah. So your face dropped. I'm not surprised.
0: Barbie Girl?
5: Yeah, yeah, yeah. The people behind, sorry, I should have said that off air.
0: I don't know. You think your day's going well, and then you drop a bombshell like that.
5: Are you all right?
0: To make me all melancholy. That's all right. It's just, you think you're a Barbie Girl in a Barbie world, and it turns out you're not.
5: I'm really sorry. I should have. That was really bad etiquette from me.
0: They should have Daleks. What about a robot vacuum that is a Dalek?
5: Yeah.
0: And so if there is an Agberg, you can exterminate the bloke with the machete.
5: Well, yeah, that depends. I don't think that's kosher under Victorian law.
0: And then suck up the machete and clean the crime scene.
5: That's right. Okay, let's see if that's legal under Victorian law. Probably not.
0: Yeah.
5: Daniel, thank you. I burdened you with some really sad news. Do with it what you will.
0: No, it's emotional whiplash here. Always.
5: I'll catch you in a week's time.
0: Thanks
5: if you want
0: much.
5: To take next week off
0: I'll
5: with
0: recover.
5: Bereavement leave, I understand. 133693. Up next, are you a frequent visitor to a caravan park? So, sad story, certainly sad for the long-term residents of a certain caravan park that is being sold for housing. And it got us thinking here, are you a frequent visitor of a caravan park? I'd love to hear from you if you are. 133693, Jordan Tunbridge is in with the news headlines.
6: Tony, this story has just popped up in the Herald Sun. Bikie gangs, they've been banned from wearing club insignia in Victoria after Attorney General Sonia Kilkenny backed submissions from Victoria Police for them to be subject to stringent prohibitions. In other stories, we've got opposition leader Jess Wilson. She says the powers of the state's liquor licensing inspectors must be expanded to stamp out bootleg alcohol being sold in stores across Melbourne. China will send 600,000 barrels of jet fuel to Australia following negotiations with the Albanese government. Tom Kane, the famed voice actor behind numerous Star Wars and Powerpuff Girls characters, has died at the age of 64. And the Oxford Scholar Pub in the city, have you been to it before, Tony?
5: A couple of times, yes.
6: It has been crowned the state's best, taking out the People's Choice Prize for the AHA Victoria State Awards.
5: Well done to them.
6: Does that surprise you? Tell me what it's like.
5: I've got a, hang on, it's in the...
6: Swanston Street.
5: Oh, okay, no, I'm confusing it with another one.
6: Up near RMIT.
5: Oh, it's that end of town. It'd be a uni pub because there's a lot of uni students there. The only reason I go there is to go to Melbourne Central Station.
6: Yeah, fair enough.
5: All right, well done to them.
6: Must be good.
5: Okay.
6: And in sport, good news for the Hawks fans. Will Day to make his long-awaited return from a shoulder injury via the VFL this Friday. Jack Gunston and Marbior Chol also pushing for a senior return this week.
5: Terrific. Jordan, you're in the news booth in 28 minutes time. 133693, if you're a frequent visitor to a caravan park, what is the longest you have stayed at a caravan park? Do you and your family go back to them every year? 133693, because they may be under threat if this story that we saw in The Age is anything to go by. A caravan park that is to be converted into housing, leaving long-term residents bereft of accommodation. 133693.
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11: Hello there, it's Caroline from Transport Victoria. On the Monash Freeway, one lane's closed in either direction due to breakdowns. A heavy stretch just briefly between Warragul Road and Burke Road both ways. In Bayswater, there's been a serious collision. The Mountain Highway's closed. City bound at Dorset Road. Head up Colchester Road to the north. Then you can take Canterbury Road to head west. Tow trucks are clearing a collision in Skye on Bolato Road. The westbound lanes are still closed at the Western Port Highway. There's also been a collision in Brighton East. Centre Road's closed westbound heading onto Hampton Street. Take them to Pean Highway instead.
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5: 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And she'll be joined by musical theatre stars Troy Sussman and Alex Fishman. 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Well, Topol might

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6: 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This Thursday to Saturday only, 79 Rushdale Street, Knoxfield.
7: Just coming up to 23 minutes to 2, just on Robovax, I was talking about them with Daniel Burt. George has dropped us a line courtesy of afternoons at 3aw.com.au. George writes, "The Robovac is the best thing our adult son has ever purchased for us. He was handed the duty of cleaning our floors. He went out and purchased a Robovac. It vacs then mops the floor while we watch TV. Best items ever. Even though it listens to us and maps our house, then sends the data overseas. We like the benefits over the concerns. Highly recommended, even though it was $3,000. Okay, well, there is a review from one happy customer. Unhappy customers, however, can be found at Dingley Village. There's a caravan park there with many long-term residents who have been unable to secure accommodation now that the private owners of the caravan park have decided to sell up and give the land over to housing development. 133693. Are you a long-term resident at a caravan park? The wife and I were leaving the Laverton Market on the weekend, and if you can tell us what that huge building being built next door to it is, two bottles of De Bordelais, because it baffled our mind. But as we left, adjacent to the car park, there was a caravan park featuring a whole number of units. Obviously, people have been there for a long time. But what is the longest you have been at a caravan park, or maybe you have an association with one? 133693. Maybe you go to, let's say, a caravan park at Halls Gap every year or every 2 years as a family gathering. I'd love to hear from you. 133693. Joining me on the line now, Gary Anderton, General Manager, Tourist Parks at Caravan and Residential Parks Victoria. Good afternoon, Gary.
8: Yeah, good afternoon, Tony, and good afternoon to your listeners as well.
7: It seems a bit perverse, doesn't it, to make people homeless in the name of building houses. Is this happening to a lot of caravan parks? Are they being gobbled up by developers?
8: Tony, I think what we're seeing is, especially in the residential park environment, a growth in residential parks throughout Victoria. And from a industry peak body perspective, we want to see more residential land lease communities and residential parks in our urban mix for accommodation.
7: Yep.
8: We have about 24,000 residents in residential parks and residential land lease communities across the state. We've got another 6,000-7,000 residents that live within mixed use parks, so a mix between tourism and residential itself.
7: Yep.
8: And we've got planning reforms before the government today that can build on the residential parks in this state and really provide what is an important part of Victoria's affordable housing solution. So we've got solutions for government. They're with government right now, and we can see this area grow through. There's strong opportunities within our residential land lease communities throughout the state.
7: Okay.

0: Because, I mean, we cover that a fair bit on this show, and we don't see caravans being, I guess, put up as a solution to, well, it's high density or medium density housing to take some heat off the housing market. Is there a certain snobbery about that, do you think, Gary?
1: Oh, Tony, I think it's definitely not high and medium density. What we're talking about is UMDs and cabins within communities.
0: Yep.
1: Ingenia and a lifestyle that were advertised before in your program. They are residential land lease communities that have significant opportunities for growth throughout Victoria's regional communities and urban growth areas, because people want to be able to move into areas where they've got a community connection to. And by having more residential land lease parks, communities that are available for people to move into, it also frees up a 3, 4, or 5-bedroom home in that local community that they're moving away from for a new purchase. So we see residential parks and residential land lease communities. They are an important mix of Victoria's affordable housing solution.
0: Yep.
1: And we can really supercharge that for Victoria.
0: And then, that's for people to live long term. The health of the caravan park as a cultural institution. Of course, we know them staying there over the summer, and the thrill of going to the communal shower block, in finding your thongs in the dead of night. They are, I hope, alive and well and thriving.
1: Absolutely, Tony. And I think we've heard on your program many times of people that are enjoying tourist parks across the state. It is one of the most affordable, accessible ways for families to travel, and especially during the cost of living pressures at the moment. Tony, 50% of all of the overnight stays in regional Victoria, they occur in a tourist park.
0: Wow.
1: So
0: okay.
1: That's the latest numbers. We've got 380 member tourist parks across the state, and obviously 2.5 hours from Melbourne is a premium spot for a tourist park. So you're living in metropolitan Melbourne, you can go to the Peninsula, Yarra Valley, Geelong, Ballarine, Great Ocean Road, Bendigo, Ballarat, and we've got a number of amazing regulated tourist parks where you can get that affordable, family-friendly accommodation that also spans generations. And, Tony, what we're seeing at the moment is we have kids, parents and grandparents all going to our regulated tourist parks and having an amazing holiday.
0: Oh, I agree. The last time I was in one was at, I mentioned Halls Gap at the start, but my brothers and their sons, we stayed in Halls Gap. The facilities were fantastic, absolutely fantastic. We just had a great time. Everybody was mindful of each other, which was great, and a terrific experience was had by all. If we go to Dingley Village, and I found out what is being built next door to the Laverton market, and it turns out to be the same reason that has essentially ended up, I believe, the Dingley Village residents for having to move on. If they want to move on, if you've been a long-term resident of a caravan park and then suddenly you're not, is there some sort of agency that you can go to find you accommodation at another caravan park?
1: Yeah, so in terms of the Dingley proposal and the Dingley situation there, that's obviously a developer and he's engaged with those residents during the process. To find other parks, there's a few in the southeast, in Melbourne southeast. We've got a directory of our member parks that are residential at our website, crpvic.com.au. But obviously the developer and the current landlord there, in terms of the park operator, working with those residents to hopefully find accommodation or to ensure that their rights are managed.
0: Yeah. Look, it's a hell of a thing to have to find accommodation in Melbourne in 2026. So certainly, that said, they were told, I believe in the start of the year, a good, at least 9 months ago, that this was going to happen. Nonetheless, a difficult choice presents itself to them. Gary Anderton is General Manager, Tourist Parks at Caravan and Residential Parks Victoria. Really appreciate your time, Gary. Thank you.
1: No, thanks, Tony. Have a good afternoon.
0: 133-693, are you a frequent visitor to a caravan park? Have you lived long-term in one? 133-693. We'll find out what they are building. I think I may have given the game away, but nonetheless, Kevin is going to tell this thing next to Lebanon Market is giant. It looks like a Death Star being built, and the cranes were humming on a Sunday. So whoever's building it is certainly in something of a rush. 133693. Let's talk caravan parks. Do you go to one on a regular basis? When's the last time you stayed in one? It is 2:45.
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0: 10 minutes to 2. In the next hour, I'm keen to know from you, where did you buy your last article of clothing? Because it's a tough time to be manufacturing clothing in Victoria or Australia. I'll tell you why after 2. Now, just a clarification, I talked about the caravan park in Dinley Village that is set to be closing. That is to be used for housing development. Kevin The wife and I visited Laverton Market the other day, the sprawling Laverton Market, and I was at times transfixed by the enormous building that's going up next door. The those cranes, which were, by the way, developed in Australia, humming away. You could hear the diesel generators on the back doing their thing, and I had no idea what the building was. It looked like a hospital, but it's not, Kevin.
14: Well, now you've got me thinking, because if you don't know, I might be wrong. I thought it was a data centre.
0: Well, it could be. That seems like it makes more sense, because we had come from dropping our daughter off in Footscray, and there is a dirty, great big hospital there. So you wouldn't need to be building one at Laverton, I wouldn't think, which is only 15 minutes away.
14: No, there's a big one being built over in a big data centre being built over in West Meadows, not West Meadows, but in that area.
0: Yeah, I reckon that'd be it.
14: Yeah, I reckon it is. I don't know, of course, but I'm just because of the cranes and the form of it and everything like that.
0: I had no idea they were so big. I thought they were like a Bunnings warehouse. They were just this enormous kind of warehouse thing. But this had one of those giant kind of aluminium tanks out the front that is going to hold water, I'm assuming, for firefighting or whatever it might be. But it's a big undertaking.
14: Anyway, mate, guess what?
0: What?
14: We'll find out one day.
0: We certainly will. In the meantime, stay where you are, Kevin, and two bottles of De Bordeli will be coming your way as promised. Kevin, thank you. John, we started off the program by talking about a bloke in the UK who attempted to get a soccer goal, framing and net and everything, on his car from point A to point B. He didn't make it. What have you seen in or on a car?
15: Yeah, hello.
0: Hi, John. Go ahead.
15: It's actually Von, mate. V-O-N.
0: Oh, sorry, Von. You must get that a lot, mate. Unfortunately. But what? Okay. Are you one of these rare people these days with a roof rack?
15: Yeah, it wasn't me, mate. But I was fishing down in the Bay Area next to a fella, and he mustn't have expected to catch anything. So he actually tied the fish after he caught it. He killed it onto his roof rack. Onto his roof rack, mate. It was unbelievable. He must have wanted the fish smell in his car.
0: What a loser.
15: And he got on the roof rack and he must have drove it home, mate. Unbelievable.
16: Mate, that is no way to treat a car, mate. That is number one bush, mate. Mate, you don't do that.
0: Don, why wouldn't you, or Von, I think it is, why wouldn't you stick the fish over the exhaust pipe so then when you got home you've got smoked fish?
15: Yeah, as I said, it wasn't me. I don't know what this guy was smoking, but... Yeah.
0: Okay. It's definitely a use for which they were not intended. He needed to read the owner's manual of his roof rack. Don or Von, thank you. Peter, good afternoon. Go ahead, Peter.
16: Hello.
0: Hi, go ahead.
16: Yeah, how are you? I was working up in Glen Ferry Road a couple of years ago, and there was a party shop there, and a lady had pulled up. She looked probably somewhere between 60 and 70 years of age, and she had decided to fill the interior of her car, apart from the area where a normal person sits behind a steering wheel.
0: Yep.
16: I'm talking about the entire passenger seat, both areas in the back. She wouldn't have been able to drive anywhere. I don't know where she thought she was going to go. But the entire inside of her sedan car was full of party balloons.
0: Party balloons. Well, if she was in a crash, which she no doubt would have caused not being able to see out of the car, she would have been right as rain, obviously.
16: Yeah, well, they would have been able to backtrack and work out what happened because they were all in the car with her.
0: And she was probably thinking, God, I hope my airbag goes off. I could need more inflation in this car. Well, that car had more inflation than the Australian economy. Thank you very much. I'm here all week. Geez, that's definitely irresponsible, you'd have to say. The party hire business is Mensa's loss. Peter, thank you. I've had some amazing calls on this. Andrew, good afternoon.
17: Afternoon, Delaney. Love your work.
0: Thank you, Andrew. Can you confirm it's a data centre being built in Laverton?
17: Yeah, it's one of 122 that are going up around Melbourne.
0: Are you kidding me?
17: No, I'm not. I've got a mate who's prepping one at the moment up the road from there, and they use that much water and that much power that we won't be able to power them. And if they run out of water, they've got 20 seconds or something before they go kaboomba.
0: Okay. Has anybody told the state government, which is gambling along towards the net zero fantasy, that these things use mind-boggling amounts of power?
17: Well, the one my mate's working on, once they get it up and ready, they've got to dig a pipe in 5 kilometres to run to a main water trunk to keep it cool.
0: Yeah, because that is the most efficient way at the moment, because obviously they generate a lot of heat. I know the boffins, are working on a way around that. But so there's water on one side, but the amount of electricity they consume is also phenomenal. And if we're building 122 of them and we expect all that power to come from, intermittent sources, things could get very interesting in Victoria, even more interesting than they are now. 2:04.
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18: Hello, it's Caroline from Transport Victoria. A brief heavy stretch city bound on the Monash Freeway between Warragul and Burke Road. The left lane's been closed off for works, and there's also works inside the Eureka Tunnel. That's the Westgate outbound tunnel. The right lane's closed. Two lanes are still getting through. There's been a collision in Essendon on Alexander Road northbound at Fletcher Street. The right lane's closed. In Skye, Bolato Road still closed westbound at the Western Port Highway due to an earlier collision. Tow trucks are about to leave. And in Bayswater, the Mountain Highway remains closed city-bound at Dorset Road due to a collision. Can head up Colchester Road and then head west on Canterbury Road.
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0: Kevin, you have won 2 bottles of Debordely handcrafted Heathcote Shiraz for telling us that that is a, your best guess, that it is a data centre being built in Laverton. 133693, 133693. 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
1: 15 degrees in Melbourne, showers tomorrow, a top of 17. It's 2 o'clock. Good afternoon, I'm Jordan Tunbridge. Victoria's Attorney General has not ruled out expanding the powers of liquor licensing inspectors amid explosive revelations dangerous bootleg alcohol is being sold in stores across Melbourne. Toxic chemicals and plastics have been detected in illicit alcohol, with some bottles containing more than 10 times the legal limit of methanol. Victoria Police is working with federal agencies and the tax office on the investigation, but Sonia Kilkenny says it's too early to determine whether regulators need stronger powers.
2: That is something that could be considered, but I think at the moment what's really important is we need to ensure that people are reporting this as soon as they become aware of it, so we understand the scale of it.
1: The Albanese government will introduce legislation next month covering its capital gains and negative gearing reforms. The capital gains tax discount will be reined in, while negative gearing deductions will be limited to new home builds. Legislation to impose a 30% tax on trusts will be introduced later this year. Prime Minister Anthony Albanese says the combined measures will make the tax system fairer.
3: As all of our arrangements are out there for all to see, we'll be working through the legislation. The first legislation will be in a couple of weeks' time. The trust changes will take longer.
1: Opposition leader Jess Wilson says the Allan government's decision to award a 40-year extension to the state's lottery licence was a deal which smelt rotten from every perspective. The state's Auditor General will probe the deal after there was no public tender and no other operator was invited to bid for the licence. The $1 billion deal is four times longer than the usual length of the contract. Ms Wilson says the government changed the laws last year to ensure it could lock in a massive licence extension.
4: It's concerning that at the time, Melissa Horne, who was the minister who started these negotiations, her chief of staff is now a lobbyist for the Lottery Corporation. This is a deal that smells rotten from every single perspective.
1: A Broadmeadows man has been charged over two shootings in Glenroy after police raided a Rignall Street home, allegedly seizing 12 firearms and uncovering a clandestine drug lab. The 42-year-old faces a string of serious offences linked to shootings in October and March, while four others were interviewed and released pending summons. Biking gangs have been banned from wearing club insignia in Victoria. Laws prevent members of 13 clubs from showing off their colours. That includes clothing, jewellery, flags or vehicles. Checking finance, the All Ordinary is up 81 points. One Australian dollar is buying 71.49 US cents.
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1: Hawthorn coach Sam Mitchell says he's happy they have a tight turnaround after last weekend's loss to Melbourne. The Hawks are preparing to take on Adelaide in Launceston on Thursday night. Mitchell says last weekend's game was hard to stomach.
25: I know the players feel the same, so I'm really looking forward to getting down to Tassie and getting back out there straight away to show who we are as a side. And I think we know what we're going to come up against with Adelaide. They're a really consistent side, really well-drilled, well-coached.
1: It comes after the AFL announced today the Hawks will be kicked out of Tasmania. The Hawks will have to transition out of playing home matches there by the end of 2027, coinciding with the entry of the Devils in the 2028 season. The Spurs have defeated Oklahoma City Thunder in Game 1 of the Western Conference Finals, 122-115 in double overtime. Victor Wembanyama had a monster game with 41 points. That's the latest news and sport.
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7: Good afternoon, it's Caroline Ferguson from Transport Victoria. The freeways and arterials are in really good shape, but there is some maintenance underway in the outbound Westgate Tunnel, the Eureka Tunnel. The right lane's been closed off. Two lanes are still getting through at the speed set at 40 and there's no major delays. In Bayswater, the Mountain Highway remains closed. City bound at Dorset Road due to an RC collision. Head up Colchester Road to the north, then take Canterbury Road to head west. And in Skye, tow trucks still on scene on Balato Road. All westbound lanes have been closed at the Western Port Highway. And a collision in Essendon on Mount Alexander Road, northbound near Fletcher Street, the right lane's blocked.
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1: Partly cloudy tomorrow with a high chance of showers, a top of 17 and overnight low 9. Thursday, cloudy 16. Friday, mostly sunny 17. Saturday, partly cloudy 18. Sunday, shower or 2, 17. Monday, a shower or 2, 16. On the bays, westerly winds to 20 knots, waves around a metre. It's 14 at the airport, 14 at Wantirna in the city, 15 degrees. I'm Jordan Tunbridge on Melbourne's own 3AW.
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0: Look, we're trying to make the best of it that we can. We were rocked earlier in the program, not only by reading news.com.au, the last bastion of good journalism in Australia, but also by Jordan, who came in and just casually announced that Aqua were no more. The Danish pop pioneers had pulled the plug and called it a day, or a dag, as I believe they say in that part of the world. So, Dr. Sideways, we have muddled through. It's a bit like trying to run a marathon in treacle today, but we're bracing ourselves to our duty and we're just getting on. The shock will hit us after 3 p.m. But look, if you need to vent, let us know, 133693, if you need to reach out and let us know how you're travelling. It's important to know if you're okay with the end of Aqua. I planned on getting a morning outfit on. That would be a black shirt, black pants and black shoes, but only if they were Australian made. That is increasingly difficult to do. An article today online revealed that only 3% of clothes purchased in this country are made locally, as the nation risks losing the capacity to manufacture clothing, shoes and accessories. It used to be called TCF, textiles, clothing and footwear. But we pursued a very fashionable economic theory in the 80s with an alacrity that I think surprised a lot of other countries, and we removed tariffs. And what do you know? We wiped out that industry over the course of a decade, I think it was. Hence, we arrive at a figure of 3%. Cheaper clothes now are made overseas, of course, by companies like Temu and Shein, and they have wreaked havoc on Australia's local manufacturing sector as consumers choose low prices over quality and ethically made garments. That's another factor too. I'd love to know from you, 133693, the last item of clothing you bought, where did you buy it? Was it in-store or online? And I know it's a debate we've had, but it's still worth having. The ethics of buying on Temu by a Chinese-owned company that certainly wouldn't pass muster in Australia if it was manufacturing here. So 133693. I'm joined on the line now by Lauren Sams, Australian Financial Review Fashion Editor. Good afternoon, Lauren.
15: Hello, how are you?
0: Well, Lauren, I did editorialise there, but we did pursue getting rid of tariffs, and as a result, manufacturing was blighted in this country. I didn't see any other country going after tariffs with the same enthusiasm that we did. Is that part of the problem?
15: It's a huge part of the problem, and I think it's something that people don't really know about. In the late 80s, we lifted tariffs on clothing imports, which meant that, you know, we had this flood, not at the time, actually. Mm. It took a while, but we now have this influx of extremely cheap fashion. And, you know, you think of, you know, it used to be Zara, H&M that we would think of. But now, of course, as you're saying quite rightly, it's Temu, it's Shein, and it's all these other online players that can cut right to the very, very bottom dollar, make a really great sort of value proposition for a lot of customers. And, you know, the flip side of that is that you're spending money with, these fast fashion giants. I mean, fast fashion doesn't even begin to cover it, really. Fast fashion is something like Zara or H&M. These players are like, I don't even, lightning fashion. They're so quick to market, so cheaply produced. It's almost impossible to know what their supply chains are like because they're so labyrinth-like. Mm. And I can see it's appealing for some customers, but the flip side is that they're spending money with these people, these organisations, and they're not buying Australian-made, as you say.
0: Workers' conditions are nowhere, well, they don't even think greatly about that. And I know for a fact, I've got a mate who worked at Target and he was on a buying trip. I always tell the story when this comes up, but he was on a buying trip to China, and he had to delicately explain to the factory owner that they wouldn't buy any clothes from his factory until the workers were no longer housed above a vat of sulfuric acid. So that's what you're getting there. That's the conditions over there. And if you don't like that, then you'd buy locally, but it's much harder to do. So, but at the same time, you would understand, Lauren, surely, that in the midst of a cost of living crisis, people will overcome their ethical objections to go online and buy these things. Is there a way, can you buy ethically online, I guess, is what I'm asking.
15: Yeah, you absolutely can buy ethically online. There are things that are still made in Australia. As you say, 97% of what we make here goes overseas. And that's, you know, in some ways that's a good thing. That means that we have a healthy industry. You know, we're spending a lot of money. That's good. Mm. But, you know, what we need to do is figure out who is making in Australia. And there are some Australian designers who are making in Australia. You know, I can think of a couple off my head right now. You know, there's a shoe label in Melbourne called Essen, and they manufacture locally. Some of their stuff is made in Italy, but some of it is made locally. And it's not a crazy price point. It's not a luxury price point. It's a little bit more expensive. It's not Kmart prices or Temu or Shein, but it's, you know, it's an appropriate price for that product. The other thing is look online. There is a great ethical fashion website where you can check where the clothes are made. Ethical Fashion Australia, Ethical Clothing Australia, rather. And they can point you in the direction of some Australian makers. I mean, the other thing to do is to sort of mitigate the negative consequences and not necessarily buy something that's made here, but buy secondhand. Mm. So, you know, you're keeping that circular economy happening. You're not buying something from Temu or Shein where, you know, as you've quite rightly said, it's impossible to know the standards that workers are being kept under. Mm. We can probably surmise that they're not great, and it's probably not something that we should support, even just from that point of view, let alone anything else. There are definitely ways to sort of mitigate consumer behaviour like that. There's absolutely things that we can do. I mean, one thing I do always when I'm in the market for something, I just check Facebook Marketplace for it first, or I check places like eBay or Vestiaire Collective, and usually I can find it without buying it firsthand. So, you know, that's something pretty simple that that anyone can do, really. It doesn't involve a lot of work.
0: We, just going back to the tariffs, the idea there was we lower ours and other countries lower theirs and everyone wins. But of course, China, as far as I know, didn't do that. Can I give you an ethical dilemma then, Lauren? Lauren Sams, Australian Financial Review, fashion editor. And we're talking about, the lack of locally made clothing that you can buy in Australia. 133693. If you used to work in clothing, I'd love to hear from you. One of the things I read about this was, humanoid robots making clothes. Now, the Chinese will go that way. If we had humanoid robots making clothes in Australia, would that remove the ethical dilemma, and would that return the fashion manufacturing, if you want to call it that, to Australia?
15: I mean, it could. I'd be very I'd be intrigued to see what these humanoid robots can do, but there are versions of this happening. So there's this fantastic company called Silver Fleece in South Australia. It's run by a couple who used to work in different fashion brands. They took over this knitting mill, Silver Fleece, last year. They actually raised money. They raised about $1 million to buy it because it was, you know, going to go under. And what they do now is they've got these like incredible 3D knitting machines. And so knitting is something that we lost a long time ago in Australia, which is ironic because we have so much wool and we export so much wool. But these knitting machines can make jumpers, they can make pants, shirts, all these things really quickly without waste to a you know, beautiful pattern, and they can make it, like, you know, in half an hour, which is incredible. So places like that, they kind of are using, it's not a humanoid robot, but they're using machinery, using technology to make things in Australia, to bring back that manufacturing. And, you know, those machines, they need machinists. They need people supervising. Yeah. They need people maintaining those machines. It is an industry. It's not going to come back to what it ever was. I don't think that's logical or sustainable for the fashion industry to be looking to that. But there are ways that we can get some manufacturing back here because we do need it. You know, the thing is, like, during COVID, we had a massive crisis when we couldn't get PPE equipment here, and it was because we just didn't have the manufacturing capability. So, look, we don't need to be, you know, the Italians with their made in Italy and, you know, big, big fashion houses making everything there. It's not that, but we do need some manufacturing capability because it's not just about putting, you know, clothes on our backs. It's actually, you know, it's bigger than that. It's medical stuff, safety stuff, you know. It's a really, really big landscape that that can be serviced if this industry, gets a little bit of oomph behind it again, and if we all sort of do a little bit to support it.
0: I totally agree. Petrol and pastel-coloured V-neck woolen jumpers should be sourced in Australia. A great note to end on. Lauren Sams, Australian Financial Review fashion editor, thank you so much.
15: Pleasure. Thank you.
0: 133693. Let's see if we can raise 3% and do better than that when it comes to manufacturing our own fashion. 133693. If you worked in the industry, I'd love to hear from you as well, because it was a very common thing and there were so many great Australian fashion labels that made great clothes. 133693. And I also want to know from you, where did you buy the last item of clothing that you bought? Was it online, or are you like Lauren? You go to Facebook Marketplace or other such places. 133693. It's 19 minutes past two.
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0: 23 minutes past two. Laura V is in next. Laura V talking animals. If you have any question about animal behaviour or diet, anything like that, Laura V will be joining me in about 10 minutes time. We're talking about locally made clothing. This on the day that we find out that bikie gangs have been banned from wearing colours in Victoria. There is one exception, however. They can be worn in cabinet by the Minister of Major Projects, apparently. That's just come through. But I don't know whether bikie colours are made. Are they made in Australia? Well, only 3% of the clothes that we buy are. Where did you buy the last item of clothing that you bought? 133693. Alison, good afternoon.
31: Hi, Tony. Sorry, I'm late for an appointment and I've waited a long time.
0: Oh, you're a star. Thank you.
31: I just wanted to say that people need to know that everything comes out of China. Country Road, Seed, Target, Kmart, And I know my daughter used to design and develop shoes for a major company, and she would have to go to China to organise the manufacturer, and she would see all those clothes there.
0: Yeah.
31: Coming out of China, so...
0: Do you think it's impossible then that we could manufacture here again? Is it just too expensive to do so, do you think?
31: Look, it'd be wonderful, but you've got to find Australian design clothes that you love before you buy them, and then they've got to find retailers that will actually put them out there to buy.
0: Well, again, so yeah, exactly. It's a supply and demand thing, isn't it?
31: Difficult road.
0: Yeah. Well, Alison, thank you. I appreciate your patience. I'll write you a late note if you need it for your appointment. So go with our best wishes. And, of course, one of the things, I mean, I'm pretty sure Chinese workers would not get 10% superannuation like workers in Australia. Unions are banned in China, of course, as a communist country. That is one thing that would make their workers cheaper. Unions obviously not banned here. There would be a number of things. From a cost point of view, I get it, China's cheaper, much cheaper, but does that rule out any advantage we have when it comes to manufacturing clothes here? Gerard probably knows. Gerard, good afternoon.
2: Good afternoon, Tony. How are you?
0: I'm well. You're a subject matter expert.
2: Well, I had over 40 years in manufacturing. It wasn't my own factory, but... Yeah, I started off as an apprentice in fashion in 1964, and we ran a lot of labels. We did a lot of the hotel uniforms, Men's Rialto, the Hilton, the Hyatt. We did all of their uniforms when they opened up. But the fashion side of it was fantastic through the 80s and into the 90s. We took over a big factory in North Melbourne where we went from a staff of about 16 people to around about 100.
0: Mm.
2: And we did a lot. We went Australia-wide, but we still had to import. You had to do it to stay alive. And you were talking quotas before. Some of the big boys, your quota was based on your own production, right? So you got a percentage of your production you could get quota for to do offshore. And these guys couldn't use it all, so they were selling quotas. So there was a lot of nonsense going on.
0: Yeah.
2: But I went to China for the first time a week after Tiananmen Square.
0: Oh, 1989. Yep.
2: 1989 to Beijing. And that was my first trip into Beijing. And that was quite different, let me tell you. But, you know, you look at China's standard of living, it's got a lot better quicker than what we have.
0: Well, yeah, that's true. But
2: I'm not saying it's better than ours, but...
0: No, and,
2: you know.
0: Yeah, there's a lot of problems over there, including birth rate, but that's a conversation we might have later. But, Jared, the level playing field, which was the talk of the 80s and 90s, we'll get rid of our tariffs if you do the same. Everybody else said to us, yeah, of course we'll do that. We won't. How big an impact did that have on TCF in Australia, textile clothing and footwear?
2: Killed it.
0: Yeah.
2: It killed it.
0: Yeah. So we did that to ourselves.
2: The union wasn't a strong union.
0: Mm.
2: You know, you don't want the sort of unions that we have currently in the big build and all that sort of stuff. But the clothing industry union wasn't tough. It wasn't big.
0: Yeah.
2: And that didn't help. But, you know, we had other issues where, you know, you talk about free trade and all that sort of gear. We were paying import duties on fabric, for instance, out of Italy and out of Scotland and everywhere else. And yet New Zealand manufacturers, they didn't pay duty on their rags. So it had come into the New Zealand and they're already way behind the eight ball to start with.
0: And again, you'd have to chalk that one up as a signature failure of government policy and an almost religious belief in free trade. Just didn't pan out. Gerard, thank you. Jenny, good afternoon.
3: Good afternoon. How are you?
0: I'm not bad. Well, Gerard was certainly very sober in his analysis. Your thoughts on, well, the fact that only 3% of our clothing is made here. What do you make of that, Jenny?
3: The wages are far too high.
0: Mm.
3: That's one of the main things, I think.
0: Yeah.
3: But, I mean, I'm
31: On 74, 75 in September, I have worked since I was 15. I am on my third marriage now, but we've been together for 35 years. But we're on a pension. We have so much of our pay has gone to other people through marriages.
0: Yep.
31: Now, we are on a pension. We own our own home. We own a place in a lifestyle village. But we still have to pay fees here, like weekly rental. We still have gas, electricity.
0: Yeah, and they're not getting any cheaper. None of that is, it's only going northwards in terms of price.
31: But our equity or our equitable pay is going down. Now, I, as one example, one item that I could buy from and have bought from Temu for $1.20 or something is $10 to $12 here in Australia. Another item that I was going to buy here in Australia was $20. The same thing on Temu is $2.50.
0: Yeah.
31: Now, when it all comes down to the bottom line and the dollar and what we can and cannot do if we want to go somewhere or do something or go down to, we're in the country, or have to go down to Melbourne for doctors, that's all money. I can't afford to pay anywhere other than Temu.
0: Oh, no, I totally get that, Jenny. You'd have to be Saint Homer Bonus, who is the patron saint of retail, to look at something that you can get on Temu for $2 and instead decide to buy the local equivalent at 10 times the price. Jenny, thank you. You've really summed it up in a nutshell, the appeal of buying Temu. Shane, good afternoon.
4: Good afternoon. I've been in retail for over 40 years. I was around when we had Australian made, it would have been at least 50% of what was in retail stores.
0: Yeah.
4: The Vietnamese came into Australia after the war and they were doing piecework. Now, piecework was how many pieces they could sew a day.
0: Yep.
4: And they got, might have got paid $1.50 or they might have got, depending on how hard it was. Then the unions came in and said, no, we can't do that. That's not fair. They're not earning enough money. So the Vietnamese women who had children who could stay home and work weren't allowed to do that anymore. So that killed a lot of the local industry. Before China came on board, India was the biggest import in retail in Australia. China then came on board, and what I would pay in India, $2.45 on a basic t-shirt, I could buy it in China for 95 cents.
0: Yeah, there you go. And that's it right there. Geez, talk about the road to hell being paved with good intentions as far as the Vietnamese women doing piecework, as you called it, Shane. Good Lord. Shane, stay where you are. You've scored a family pass to Acme Cinemas, that is, Sunday 31st of May. Don't miss the classic film Singin' in the Rain, now restored in 4K. What a delight. Book now at acme.net.au. Stay where you are, Shane. Thank you. Shortly, Laura V talking all things related to pets. If you've got a query, a question about pets, 133693. Jordan Tunbridge has you don't have colours in the newsroom, do you? You don't wear elaborately embroidered things on your back identifying you as a newsreader here.
1: No, we don't.
0: You thought about maybe doing that? You get patched?
1: What are the benefits of doing that?
0: You've strippers, if the big builder's anything to go by.
1: Okay.
0: Maybe
1: name tags is a bit more appropriate.
0: Okay, well, maybe. Yeah, okay, let's do that. Yeah. Okay.
1: Tony, coming up in the news, Attorney General Sonia Kilkenny has denied suggestions the government rammed through new laws solely so it could lock in a massive extension to the state's lottery license. The Auditor General will examine whether the $1 billion deal was value for taxpayers. Police are probing the cause of a large fire in Glenroy, which has destroyed a butcher shop and caused significant damage to neighbouring businesses. Dozens of Melbourne bottle shops have been caught selling bootleg vodka containing lethal doses of methanol. I mentioned earlier the Oxford Scholar Pub in the city has been named the state's best. Mm. Well, we followed that up. Kiara Parker spoke to the owner a short time ago, so you can hear from them in the news at 3. And in sport, the San Antonio Spurs have taken out Game 1 of the NBA Western Conference semifinal series, beating the Oklahoma City Thunder in double overtime. Big game there.
0: Okay, it's terrible the butcher shop was burnt down. Okay, that's terrible. But at some point, all of the meat in it would have been at a perfect temperature to eat.
1: Mm, crispy.
0: Yeah, that truly is a shame. Sherry Lee Biggs presents the weather on Channel 9 at 4 o'clock and 6 o'clock. Sherry Lee, good afternoon.
5: Hello. Guess where in the state I am today?
0: Well, you were in Marysville yesterday, I believe.
5: I was in the Yarra Valley yesterday.
0: Okay, all right.
5: In Healesville.
0: Hillsville, you were too. Where are you? Could you be at Maroopna?
5: No, today I'm in Mansfield. I'm in the Victorian High Country and it is absolutely stunning. Such a gorgeous trip out of here. And it was actually warmer than it has been in Melbourne today up here, but only just. So in the city, you guys reached a top of 16 today and it was just moments.

0: And we'll see you at 4 and 6 on Channel 9. Back in a moment, Laura V, qualified animal behaviourist, is in. If you've got a question about your dog, 133-693, and we're talking about therapy dogs. Have you encountered one in a hospital or maybe an old age home? 133-693. Just coming up to 24 minutes to 3.
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2: Good afternoon. It's Caroline from Transport Victoria. There are no significant delays on our freeways and arterials. They're moving well. Just a little bit of a heavy stretch outbound on the Western Freeway as you approach Hopkins Road as daytime works. There's been a collision in Bayswater. The Mountain Highway remains closed inbound for a stretch between Dorset and Scoresby Roads. You're better off taking Canterbury Road. It runs parallel to the north instead. And the Princes Freeway closes both ways under Clyde Road at Berwick tonight from 8 o'clock for bridge works. You'll have to exit if you're heading city-bound at O'Shea Road, and outbound you'll need to exit earlier at the Princes Highway and detour through Berwick.
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1: 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This Thursday to Saturday only, 79 Rushdale Street, Knoxfield. 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

0: Well, qualified animal behaviourist and wrangler of two little people. I don't know how she does it. Laura V, good afternoon.
1: Tony Moclair, a joy. Thank you for having me. How are you? How's Alfie?
0: Well, Alfie, we got a haircut and what did he do? He's been in very good form lately. The cat left a dead mouse in the backyard and something else in the kitchen that I won't go into detail. So guess which one is my favourite? Not that there was ever a contest.
1: We already knew.
0: Yeah, exactly.
1: There's no contest. No. Poor cat, I tell you what.
0: Don't get me started. Therapy dogs. I was in a critical care clinic, I think they're called, or an urgent care clinic. Magnificent. Goodwood Street in Richmond, brilliant, in and out, 45 minutes. A bloke walked in with his dog and suddenly the whole mood of the change room changed. Dogs just bring, if you're a dog lover like I am, they bring a really beautiful energy, which has been recognised in hospitals and old aged or care homes, if you like. Is it good for man and human?
1: Yeah, I'm one of those people where if you see a dog in a place like a clinic or something like that, my whole day just improves no matter what's going on. And I know lots of people will attest to how we feel about this. It's interesting because we know, I'm going to bang on about research, but we know through research that the presence of a dog in particular can improve our mental health and our physical health in so many different ways. So having them in schools and aged care facilities is great.
0: Yeah.
1: But as a behaviourist, you know I love a good buzzkill, Tone.
0: Mm-hmm.
1: I do wonder if the benefits for the dog are as good as they are for, as high as they are for the people. So, you know, I'd love to hear from people. If you do work somewhere, if you've been somewhere where there has been a dog, has the dog been happy? Do they love doing it as much as we love seeing them? Because there has been a bit of research in terms of some dogs just don't get the benefits and it can be quite stressful for them. So, yeah, give us a call if you've got a great experience of having a therapy dog in your life.
0: 133693. You might have another question about animal behaviour. Then Laura V is definitely the person to speak to. She's creator of the heel no-pull lead. Over 92% of dogs stop pulling instantly with the heel. Wearable, easy, effective, safe. Head to lauravee.com.au. Robin, what would you like to know?
2: I'm actually an owner of a magnificent Roodle named Remy, and we became a therapy dog team 7 years ago. And since then, we've been going into hospitals, nursing homes, aged care facilities, all sorts of things, which has been fantastic. But 3 years ago, I got assessed and cleared to become a story dog. So we go into a local primary school twice a week and we sit with children who are having issues with reading, and they just come into an area with Remy and I, and they sit and read to Remy instead of a human. Now, I cannot tell you how heartening it is, but the progress for these children, sorry, I'm getting emotional. The progress for these children make reading to Remy rather than a human is mind-boggling.
0: That is absolutely gorgeous, Robin.
1: It is. Yeah, Robin, tell me, because I've seen this firsthand, what these story dogs can do and the benefits they have for the literacy of these kids, and also just the general social confidence. Have you noticed that some kids are quite reserved and quite shy, and then when they've got a dog near them, they sort of come out of their shell?
2: And the other thing that we've had with the school I'm at is that one of the girls was terrified of dogs, would not come near Remy. And over 18 months it's taken, she now sits on the floor with Remy patting her while she reads. So it has that effect as well. But when we walk into the school on a Monday afternoon, the children are finishing their lunch break and they all just come racing over and they stop, you know, the nice distance away, and they always say, is it okay if I pat Remy? Well, if you saw, you know, they were talking about the dogs getting rewarded, Remy's face.
0: That's win, win, win, win, win. Remy sounds like an awesome dog. Remy is also what a good Saint Bernard should have in a little barrel under its, around its neck too. But Robin, thank you. We'll go to a break. 133693. Laura V is in if you've got a question about animal behaviour or about therapy dogs. She will be able to address them next. It is 14 minutes to three.
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12: 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This Thursday to Saturday only, 79 Rushdale Street, Knoxfield.
0: Jackie Falgate is in. Jackie, exactly where were you when you heard that Aqua were breaking up?
13: I still love that song. Barbie.
0: Barbie girl, yeah. Let's but you, you would have been, maybe you were stuck
13: it was
0: in traffic.
13: Right in, well, yeah, maybe I was. But I did, thank you, Woody.
14: Let's go party.
13: Right okay. In my wheelhouse, that one.
0: Yep.
13: Hey, today, something that I know is very important to you, and it's the rights and treatment of veterans and our soldiers.
0: Yes.
13: And the two grubs that spray painted the RSLs.
0: They didn't want to be seen. They were cutting the corrupt patriarchy down to size, but they didn't want to be seen.
13: I love how they went down to the Selvos and got themselves a whole bunch of outfits to wear. And isn't it amazing how brave as, aren't they?
0: Yeah, real revolutionaries.
13: So we'll take a look at that and just the fact that they got their bail conditions weakened. So what a surprise. So now they can go back to work, they can socialise with each other and life goes on as per normal. I'll also be speaking to, on the program, the Good Samaritan on the aircraft that had to divert to Tahiti, who had to sit on the passenger that went nuts for over 2 hours. I'm going to speak to him. He's a Melburnian who's currently in Dallas, and his experience of restraining this guy who was just off chops.
0: The footage is amazing.
13: So, yeah, he had to sit on him for 2 hours until they landed in Tahiti.
0: He was no small thing.
13: No.
0: So, great show, Jackie.
13: Thank you.
0: That's after three right now. 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
0: Scott Phillips from Motley Fool Finance. Scott, Elon Musk loses a case against ChatGPT. There was a mere $150 billion at stake.
14: Exactly. It's a fascinating court case. Elon Musk was actually one of the co-founders of a business called, or a company called OpenAI, and that was the business that brought ChatGPT to life and kind of unleashed the AI revolution. He fell out with the other co-founder, Sam Altman, who remains the kind of the guy who's most closely associated now with ChatGPT. And the court case was over the fact that Elon Musk was saying the company stole a charity. They effectively started this not-for-profit business trying to develop artificial intelligence and then decided to monetize it by making it a for-profit company. And what's fascinating here is the court didn't decide whether Musk was right or wrong. They basically said, well, too late. You had your chance. This thing, the ship has sailed. The company is now a for-profit business. You can't basically bring this case. You're not going to get this reversed or changed because there's been too much water under the bridge. They said Musk should have known and could have known what was happening and had plenty of time to bring this particular case. As you say, $150 billion at stake. Almost $1 trillion now OpenAI is worth based on some recent capital raising. So we know the AI revolution continues apace. And of course, there's plenty of alternatives. Hard to also not make the case, or at least raise the reality that whilst Elon Musk is complaining about ChatGPT moving from a charity to a for-profit business, Musk himself has Grok, the Twitter-based, or X as they call it these days, based AI tool that's already in his for-profit company. So I'm not going to say there's necessarily commercially driven.
0: It'll be all right. We won't be starting a crowdfunding initiative anytime soon. Scott, exactly. The local market and the Aussie dollar, please.
14: Yeah, pretty good day for the All Ords after a holiday yesterday. We're up 0.8%, 8,804 points. The dollar up very slightly, 0.01% against the US dollar. So call that flat, 71.30 US cents.
0: You lose $150 billion on the day that Aqua break up. Life couldn't get any worse. Thank you for that, Scott Phillips from Motley Fool Finance. Vicky, go ahead. You're speaking with Laura V.
15: Hello, Laura. I just have a question, please. My daughter is getting her own puppy in 3 weeks' time, and I have a 14-year-old Cavoodle, and I'm just wondering, she's getting a Chihuahua, and I'm just wondering how to introduce them to each other.
16: Oh, wow, a Chihuahua puppy. What made her choose a Chihuahua?
15: I hate to say this, but she wants a pub dog. She wants to be able to take the puppy in a sling when she goes out. A bit like Paris Hilton, I'm thinking.
16: Oh, God, Vicky, that's a whole other conversation we need to have off air about that, because that's going to be fraught with a whole range of potential problems. Let's focus on this beautiful dog that you've got. It's 14 years of age with this little puppy.
15: Yes.
16: What we want to do is we want to give your dog as much control over that that meet and greet as possible. So if you can find somewhere neutral, have the puppy on a little harness, or even if you're holding the puppy, and allow your dog to opt in to engage with them and to move away. So the last thing we want is that puppy to be chasing them around and bothering them, annoying them, because that relationship will not grow into a positive one. So lots and lots of high value rewards, controlling where that puppy can get to, even getting a puppy pen so that your dog can move away when they want to, is a really good way to do that. And then slowly as they get to know each other and as that puppy becomes much more relaxed and calm, then you can allow them both off lead and near each other. But, you know, always be your older dog's advocate and step in when you need to, because sometimes they can't speak English and they can't tell us how they feel.
0: There you go, a pub dog. All right. It's a thing now. You heard it here first. Robin, good afternoon.
17: Good afternoon. How are you?
0: Not bad, Robin. You're speaking with Laura V about your animal or your pet. What would you like to know?
17: I have a lovely 11-year-old Cavoodle called Rio, and we have been doing volunteer work at our local primary school for 3 years as a story dog. We wear matching little vests, black and orange vests. We have a matching blanket. We have little dog, story dog bookmarks and little stickers. and lots of little doggy books, and it's for grade two children to help them with their reading.
16: Now, that's beautiful, Robin. Can you
17: tell? We love it. My dog absolutely gets so excited when he sees it, because we wear little, as I say, the little black and orange. Story Dogs are a volunteer organisation, which I'm sure you would have heard of.
16: Absolutely,
17: but we absolutely love it. And the children at our local primary school absolutely adore him. And it's just a win-win for all of us.
16: Can I step in there, Robin, just quickly and ask you, and this is something that I think a lot of people listening in will be wondering, is if your dog Rio is a little bit unsure, what would be some of the signs that you'd be looking for so that you could sort of give him some space and allow him to sort of settle in into that environment? What sort of body language signs do you look for?
17: Look, we've been doing it for 3 years and he's 11 years old. So he's been beautiful.
0: Sounds like win, win, win, win, win. Laura V, thank you. Absolutely. As always, we'll let you go back to the chaos that is your house, but I'll chat to you in a fortnight. It's always great to hear your voice, Laura. Thank you again.
16: You too. Bye.
0: Back in a moment.
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18: Hello, it's Caroline from Transport Victoria. In Southworth, a truck is lying on its side on Wurundjeri Way heading away from the city right at the Westgate Freeway. The left lane's been closed off, but traffic can still pass under the direction of emergency services and you can still slip onto the Westgate Freeway to head city-bound as well. There's also been a collision in Bayswater. The Mountain Highway remains closed inbound for a stretch between Dorset and Scoresby Road. You might like to take Canterbury Road, which runs parallel to the north. And the Eastern Freeway closes outbound tonight between Elgar and Middlebar Road, starting at 10:30 for planned works.
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0: We'll catch you tomorrow at midday. Jackie Felgate next on the program, Motoring with Paul Gover and what else? Lucy Locum, what else is on the program tomorrow?
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25: 16 degrees in Melbourne, showers tomorrow, a top of 17. It's 3 o'clock. Good afternoon, I'm Jordan Tunbridge. Attorney General Sonia Kilkenny says the government has nothing to hide as the state's integrity watchdog launches a probe into a multi-billion dollar lottery license deal. Stephanie Wacklewick reports.
26: It was only because the Lottery Corporation had to declare the deal to the stock exchange that the $1 billion contract was revealed on the morning of the state budget. That Ms. Kilkenny
1: Michael Kenny says the government has nothing to fear.
2: No, so this was overseen by the independent review panel.
1: The state's Auditor General will examine whether the 40-year agreement is value for taxpayers, the deal four times longer than the usual length of the contract. There was no public tender and no other operator was invited to bid for the licence. Ms Kilkenny denying suggestions the government rammed through new laws last year solely to ensure it could lock in a massive contract to help prop up the state's finances. Opposition leader Jess Wilson says the deal was shrouded in secrecy and Victorians deserve to know whether they were left shortchanged.
4: This was a dodgy deal used to prop up Labor's budget.
1: Stephanie Wakelowick, State Parliament, Melbourne.
25: Two women accused of spray painting vile messages, including kill the troops, on two Melbourne RSLs, have hidden behind face masks and the umbrella of supporters trying to avoid media outside court. 22-year-old Edith Pope and 20-year-old Charlie Ann Tidmarsh faced court for the first time since being charged over allegedly vandalising the Heidelberg and Reservoir RSLs on Anzac Day. The pair successfully argued to have their bail conditions relaxed. A crime scene remains in place in Glenroy, where a suburban shopping strip has been rocked by another arson attack. Several people wearing face masks entered the site early this morning before fire tore through a butcher and grocery store. Kieran Purcell from Fire Rescue Victoria says it was a significant blaze which followed a number of explosions.
5: The shop's completely destroyed inside. It's destroyed the loading dock at the rear and extensive damage into all the other businesses next door. So there's probably three neighbouring businesses. It's an arcade.
25: Sorbent is wiping another 60 jobs in Melbourne as Australian manufacturing is sent offshore. Another paper machine is set to be shut down at its Box Hill site, meaning more skilled manufacturing jobs will have to be cut. Well, the Oxford Scholar Pub in the city has been named the state's best after taking out the People's Choice Prize at the AHA Victoria State Awards. Owner Evan Marnie says there are a number of reasons why it's so appealing.
6: The location's really good. We do really good deals as well. Bang for your buck. $20 parmas, $10 pints. It's been 5 years now since it's been renovated. Licensed for about 450 people. Got function spaces.
25: Checking finance, the All Ordinaries up 75 points. One Australian dollar is buying 71.49 US cents.
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25: Hawthorn's president says they put forward a strong case as to why they should continue to play games in Tasmania when the Devils enter the competition. The club had wanted to continue to play games on the Apple Isle when the Devils were playing away on the mainland, but the AFL says that will not happen. Andy Gowers says while they were disappointed, received a fair hearing from the AFL.
8: We'll talk with the AFL about what life looks like for us post-Tasmania. We've got 18 months to work on that. Like any matter that doesn't go the way you want it to, you're disappointed, but we put a strong case forward and I want any Hawthorn members and fans to know that. We really did go to bat for what we thought could work.
25: And at the NBA playoffs, the Spurs beating the Thunder. That's the latest news and sport.
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27: Hello, Dan Belling from Transport Victoria. In South Wharf, a truck's rolled on Wurundjeri Way outbound near the DFO. Two left lanes closed prior to the Westgate Freeway entry with recovery crews on site. You can still enter the West Gate with care around the crews there. In Bayswater, Mountain Highway closed city-bound at Dorset Road following a serious collision. Use Canterbury Road. In Somerton, a truck and car have collided on Cooper Street eastbound between Sydney Road and the Hume Freeway, blocking a lane at North Park Drive. And on our freeways, the Western Freeway faring worse. 20-minute delays outbound towards Leakes Road.
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3: 3AW Melbourne weather, thanks to the White Glove Mover. 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
25: Partly cloudy tomorrow, a high chance of showers, a top of 17 and overnight low 9. Thursday, cloudy 16. Friday, mostly sunny 17. Saturday, partly cloudy, 18, and Sunday, a shower or two, 17. On the bays, westerly winds around 20 knots, waves to 1 metre. It's 14 at Heathmont, 16 at Dallas, in the city, 16 degrees. I'm Jordan Tunbridge on Melbourne's own 3AW.
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10: Good afternoon. Thanks for your company on Drive. Coming up on the program today, you would have heard this in our news. Remember those two vile grubs who, on Anzac Day, spray-painted messages on RSLs across Melbourne, including F Anzac and Kill the Troops? Well, they're in court today. And guess what? 22-year-old Edith Pope and 20-year-old Charlie Ann Tidmarsh, they went to Heidelberg Magistrates Court, but they completely covered themselves from head to toe. Pink face mask on one, white face mask on the other, and what looked like thrifted clothes. So old-fashioned floral headscarves, old-fashioned coats, and their merry band of supporters holding up black umbrellas so no one could see their faces or indeed any part of their person. And surprise, surprise, the pair successfully argued to have their bail conditions relaxed so they could associate with one another again. How nice. And the curfew that they originally got, which was between 10 and 6 a.m., was also amended so they can travel to and from work during those times. Happy days. So for all of those soldiers, for veterans, for all of the families in this country who lost people in wars, who went to war defending us and our way of life, shame on you, Edith and Charlie. And who's the coward now? Vile people, vile behaviour. And of course, they go to court and walk out having their bail conditions relaxed so they can all go back about their business. It really does make your blood boil, doesn't it? So your reaction to that, 133693, drive at 3w.com.au. And I think it's well and truly time. We had cameras in the magistrate's court and it was broadcast like in the United States, so everyone can get a good look at what disrespect and ignorance looks like in the flesh. We'll come back to this later in the program. Also coming up, you might have seen this over the weekend. On Friday, a Qantas flight was forced to divert to Tahiti. It was QF21 and it was bound for Dallas. It left Melbourne and that's when the drama started. So a passenger who appeared to be under the influence of something basically went nuts. And this is how it all unfolded. It's even alleged that he bit a flight attendant. I do love the phrase from the flight attendant to Bob Watch, but in a moment I'm going to speak to the Good Samaritan passenger who had to sit on this out of control man. And if you saw the vision, I had some of it on my socials, but the comedian Mike Goldman actually had excellent vision. That's where that audio is from as it happened. But I'm going to speak to the Good Samaritan passenger. Now, this Melburnian had to sit on him for almost 2 hours before the plane made the stop in the Tahiti to get him off the plane. And Well, the reason I want to talk about this today is because this is one of a number of incidents on aircraft here in Australia and internationally where cabin crew are basically being abused to horrific levels from passengers. And it's fast becoming a job, I think, where workers are just being put at serious and dangerous risk by members of the public. So earlier this year, we had an issue on a Canberra to Perth flight. That was last month. A man kicked a flight attendant and bit a fellow passenger. And then earlier this year, a flight to Perth, another passenger started getting aggressive to another passenger as well. And then they had to abort the takeoff and they assaulted a crew member. So if you're a cabin crew or pilot or you work in the industry, has it become more aggressive? Is it more dangerous? And what is quite strange is a lot of these incidents involve people fighting over a reclining seat. Like, are we now at the point where if you put your seat back, someone's going to bash you? So have you ever had to sit next to an unruly passenger? And what happened? 133693, drive at 3w.com.au, or you can text us 0477 693 693. Also coming up, the Prime Minister rarely, if at all, comes on this station anymore, but he still does do radio. He does FM radio on podcasts. And I just thought this was interesting. This is an exchange involving a radio host. Her name's Christy Hayes, and she's from Hit 100.9 in Tasmania. So this was her and the PM. This was this morning.
11: I know that there is a call for a royal commission into the deaths of women. There's 90,000 signatures so far. What does your government feel about that? Will we see this royal commission?
12: Look, there's calls for royal commission about everything.
11: Well, you've I think deaths of out... women are pretty paramount,
12: wouldn't
11: yeah,
12: you
11: say?
12: Yeah, there are, but you've got to work out what does a royal commission do besides fund lawyers? What we need here is solutions that we know. We know what they are.
10: What we need is a slightly less arrogant Prime Minister. And on the Royal Commission, to scoff about domestic violence and violence against women, Prime Minister, be better. We're going to come back to that. But following on from the federal budget, Albo's had a shocking week. And I was thinking about the budget, you know, and who it hurts the most. And in the lead up to the budget, we thought it's going to come after people who've worked their whole lives and they're going to go investment properties. And that's not great. And it's the idea was that it would help younger people get into the market. But what's happened now, and I believe this, it is actually younger people who this is hurting the most, because property changes to a large extent are going to be grandfathered. The people that are getting screwed here are renters, and every expert will tell you that changes to the capital gains tax discount will mean rents will go up. And I was listening to Ross and Russ in this great interview they had this morning, and increasingly on social media, young people, Labor people, hate this budget, and they hate it for these reasons. Like they might say want to invest in the share market to save for a housing deposit. They'll no longer be able to get the 50% discount on any gain. And most importantly, on small business. If you want to sell your business, you're going to pay the top rate now on the gain. So yes, it will affect some older people, but the real hit is going to be at the bottom end of the market. The real hit is for those who can least afford it. The people who are currently and in the future invest everything in their small businesses, who put their homes on the line, who hire people, who invest in this economy in the hope that one day they will be able to sell their small business for a profit. And now they're going to lose the capital gains tax discount. And this is going to be the middle-aged people and the younger people. So this whole argument about boomers getting rich through property, the kids are the ones who are not going to be all right under this budget. And they're the people who traditionally vote left. So when the federal government is saying this is to help young people get a foothold in the property market, why then are they making these capital gains tax changes to affect things like your business if you sell it? And if you manage to buy shares in the hope that they will grow and you will sell those to buy a property, the government's going to take more from you than ever. Young people are hating. They are hating this budget. So if it's you, 133693, drive at 3w.com.au. And one of the things I do love about younger people is the way that they behave on social media. So if you get on Twitter or, sorry, if you get on Instagram, not Twitter, they're not on that. If you get on Instagram or TikTok, they've done all these memes, like sort of AI memes about Albo. They're quite amusing. And it got me thinking about the power of social media. And then this story popped up in the Herald Sun this afternoon. The Premier, and as I told you at the time when I originally did this story about Jacinta Allen buying her followers, I said, make no mistake, she bought them, or someone in her office bought them despite her denials. And the way that they did that was to hide them through different sorts of funding. So the Herald Sun has gone out under freedom of information. And what it's revealed is that $16,000 of your money a month is being spent by the Premier, the nation's most disliked Premier, on social media advertising. So your taxes are paying for you to be spammed with her Instagram videos, which I just think is so ironic. So in the last 8 months, you, the taxpayer, has paid $128,000 on Meta to boost the Premier's social media posts on Facebook and Instagram. It is just, as someone who lives in the Instagram world a lot, I can honestly tell you I have never paid to boost anything that I've ever posted. So what it shows is that no one is watching her crappy videos and she's having to pay using your money to boost them into your feed. So when you're on Facebook, when you're on Instagram, I kept thinking, why do I keep seeing these videos? I don't want to see them. Well, that's why, because they're essentially an ad and you're paying for it. So 133-693, what do you think of that? Drive at 3w.com.au. And a little later, I was sent a still photo on Saturday night of a giant crocodile that looked so realistic, speaking of social media. It was on the Monash and it was tied to the back of a flatbed truck. And it looked like it was a real crocodile, like it's one of those animated ones. And all these people were texting me saying, I saw a crocodile on the Monash. I think this is crazy. And it turned out that it was a crocodile that was built for some kind of stage show or the hope of a stage show. And it was sold on Marketplace for $300. Like it's actually built on an F1 car. And I'm going to speak to the man who sold it later in the program. So what is the best thing you've ever gotten off Marketplace or off Gumtree or off the classifieds? What bargain did you get? And this crocodile, it is so realistic. More of your calls after this. But right now, I do want to go to Rod with the drive time tip. Now, Rod's the good Samaritan who held down this crazed man for nearly 2 hours. Hello, Rod.
13: Hi, Jackie. How are you?
10: Good. You did a very good job.
13: Something had to be done. We were flying from Melbourne to Dallas with our daughter and new little grandson. They were moving over here, where we are at the moment, over in Oklahoma. And this guy started basically strangling a passenger in front of him on the plane because he put his seat back. And he started yelling and screaming and dropping every word you can think of under the sun, and it just all escalated from there. The cabin crew were trying to calm him down, and, yeah, it just went crazy.
10: So the person really, in front of him, he was actually strangling him?
13: Yeah. Yeah, because the drunk guy, well, we assumed he's drunk.
10: Under the influence of something.
13: Yeah, we don't know what it was. But the passenger in front of him put his seat back a bit and the drunk guy went off his head and just about started strangling him. And, that's when it all happened. And it, basically exploded. And the cabin crew were trying to steer him to another seat, which ended up being behind me. Then he got up out of that after about 30 seconds and just sprinted up the hallway of the plane to business class, then turned around. They chased him back from there and he went into one of the toilets on the plane, locked himself in there, and then he couldn't get himself out because he was just incapable. And I'd sort of said to the cabin crew, I said, look, if you need a hand, give me a yell. But I was sort of, I guess, half jokingly saying that. But then he came back and said, would you mind giving me a hand? So I got up out of my seat and the guy in front of me got up as well and steered this nutcase to the back of the plane. And then another couple of passengers came down. One of them was about my height and another fella that we found out later that was military police. He came down as well. So there was three passengers plus the crew trying to hold this knucklehead down. And he also ended up biting one of the crew fairly severely. And he was going to take us all on and threatening all sorts of things. He was going to track us down and kill us all. Yeah, he was just an absolute nutcase. And there was also a young doctor on board and the crew found her. And he ended up getting three sedative injections over that probably 1.5 hours to 2 hours. And that still didn't slow him down.
10: Wow.
13: We had him on his stomach with his hands locked behind him with the aircraft cable ties that they use, as handcuffs, which were pretty useless. But yeah, he just kept thrashing around and screaming and swearing just nonstop for nearly 2 hours. And even after, and with all the sedatives, it didn't slow him down. He told my daughter that he'd been drinking all day, and also he'd taken 3 sleeping tablets, and we don't know what else. But obviously the reaction of all these things was pretty bad. And look, just, you know, I think out of concern for the passengers and, you know, all the mums and the kids that were on the plane, I just couldn't sit there and not do anything.
10: Have you got a background in law enforcement yourself, or you are quite a big guy?
13: No, not at all, nothing. No, just look, I'm a normal dad. I've got 8 grandkids and love them all to bits. And, yeah, you'd do anything to protect your family. And, you know, I think that's, what it's all about.
10: Well, you did a great job. But then you had to sit on him, did you, like restrain him?
13: Yeah. We, because he was just, his strength was quite amazing. You know, we thought he'd calm down after about half an hour, but he didn't. And, yeah, the whole time we had him locked down in the galley, he just kept fighting and yelling and screaming and swearing at us all and telling us he was going to get all of us. And, it was quite amazing. And even after the 3 sedatives, they basically had no effect on him. I've also got to add, Jackie, that I've got to say the crew, the Qantas crew, they were fantastic. You know, they did a great job trying to settle him down. And, you know, they're not, paid police or protective services or anything, you know. And they really did. They did a really great job trying to handle the situation. Just keep this nutcase under control. Yeah, I understand also he's been banned on Qantas for life.
10: Yeah, I saw that. So you all did a great job too. What was it like when the police came on in Tahiti? Because obviously you had to land in Tahiti.
13: Yeah. We found it quite funny actually, because after all this time, the 2 gendarmes that came on from Tahiti, he basically stopped.
10: Oh.
13: And then he's saying, what am I doing? What are you guys doing? And, you know, he thrashed about for nearly 2 hours and they just grabbed him and dragged him out the back of the plane. So, yeah, he would have woken up in a prison cell, thinking probably, you know, where the hell am I?
10: And crazy.
13: What am I doing here?
10: Yeah. Wow. Did Qantas give you a little note or a free flight back or anything for your efforts, you and the other people who sat on it?
13: No, I did ask, could we get a bump up to business class?
10: Yeah, I think that's the least they could do, Rod.
13: They were great, Jackie. The staff were just they went beyond, I reckon, for really what they're paid to do. But, you know, they had, you know, the safety of all their passengers as their number one priority, I feel sorry for them for, you know, having to put up with that sort of rubbish. And, you know, they should be able to, I don't know, breath test people or do something before they get on the plane, because, you know, obviously diverting a flight from Melbourne that's on the way to Dallas to Tahiti, we missed our, you know, connecting flight, so I had to stick around with a 5-month-old baby who'd been, you know, on the move for about 18 or 20 hours. So, and that happened to a lot of people, not just us, that missed connecting flights because of his, I don't know what they're calling him, he's a nutcase.
10: Rod, thank you. We appreciate your efforts and thank you for coming on the program. Well done. That's Rod, who is the Good Samaritan amongst others that had to sit on this, as he said, nutcase for 2 hours. Well, he just went completely crazy. But his point there is, well, hang on. Should we be breath testing people as they get on planes? I'll speak to the Flight Attendants Association coming up, because this is becoming a more common occurrence.
25: 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Got something you want to say? You're in the right place. 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Give us a call on 133 693.
14: Hello, Dan Belling from Transport Victoria. There's been a collision on the Western Freeway outbound after Leakes Road, blocking the left-hand lanes. With just that one running lane getting through, there's now 40-minute delay stretching back to the M80 Ring Road. On the Ring Road, Greensboro bound, accident prior to the Jacana Tunnel under Pascoe Vale Road. That's blocking the right-hand lane. South Wharf, trucks rolled and were on their way outbound near the DFO. The 2 left lanes
27: lanes blocked prior to the Westgate Freeway entry. Mountain Highway Bayswater closed citybound at Dorset Road following a serious collision. Use Canterbury Road and an accident Summit and Cooper Street eastbound after Sydney Road.
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10: It is 28 minutes past three. Your reaction to that before I speak to the Flight Attendants Association, that interview with Rod, like, how common is it that people are just cutting nuts on flights? And I guess when you're in the air and you're trapped, and as Rod was saying, there's like families and babies there, where this lunatic is locking himself in the bathroom and running up and down the aisles. Like, this is just, it's not an uncommon occurrence now. Like, this is the extreme end. But do we need to start looking at the more seriously at the condition passengers are in when they get on an aircraft? 133693, drive at 3w.com.au. And also just the Prime Minister, it's had a shocking week. I think the budget changes to capital gains tax when they say, oh, we're coming after generational inequality. Well, it's not just that. You are actually screwing the next generation. And I think that the comments that he made in Tasmania today, I think he'd let his guard down, and then you see what he's really like, which is arrogant. That response is arrogant to a journalist or a radio host saying, look, I'm really concerned about violence against women, which is at astronomical levels in this state, in this country. It is just absolutely a scourge on all of us. And he just laughs off a Royal Commission. John, hello.
22: Yes, that's the problem, that
0: he asked the question, what do you get from a Royal Commission? And the reality is, if it's properly constituted, you get the truth, and it shows up the administration, both state government and federal government, in the mishandling of this sort of thing. So he's going to have to be dragged kicking and screaming to get a Royal Commission, because it shows up their incapacity to properly govern.
10: A very good call, John. Thank you. And we are going to come back to the state government and corruption again, because every day I told you that we would cover this issue on this program, because I think it's something that The Age is just driving in such an like what they are doing is just astronomical in terms of the revelations that are being made by Nick McKenzie and the team at The Age consistently into the big build. And every day we find out a new and egregious system of rorting by different companies and bikies involving the CFMEU and the big build. And I asked The Age yesterday, I did say I'd tell you this during the program today. So The Age has written since 2024 between 150 and 160 front page stories on the CFMEU since their original story Building Bad broke. So that was in July 2024. That is not including other smaller scale articles, but 150 and 160 front page stories on the CFMEU corruption scandal and this state government. How much more do you need as a government to say it is time to either do one of two things? One, give the IBAC follow the money powers, which the government is refusing, and later I'll play you some audio from the Premier about this. Or two, a royal commission into union corruption. Because as John, the caller, rightly points out, the government doesn't want to do it because it will show how corrupt it is. On the line now is Terry O'Toole, Chief Federal Secretary of the Flight Attendants Association of Australia. Terry, good afternoon.
1: Good afternoon.
10: Well, I'm not sure if you were listening in there to Rod, but Rod was the passenger on the Dallas flight from Melbourne where the passenger went nuts. And he said he saw the passenger allegedly bite a cabin crew, but just the fact that what the cabin crew and the passengers were subjected to on this flight, because someone's saying that they've drunk too much or they've taken something.
1: Yeah, it was. Look, I can confidently say at this point that it probably wasn't alcohol. From the reports from the crew, had no alcohol on his breath, had not been served many drinks, and they believed that it was probably some form of substance. But of course, that's just that's just their take on the day. Look, and you know, imagine going into your workplace and being bitten. It's quite astounding that you go off to your work, which is what an aircraft is for cabin crew. They're first responders. And if that happened here in Victoria, you know, if someone had bitten a police officer or bitten a nurse or bitten a paramedic, they'd be looking at a serious, I believe, a term of imprisonment.
10: Yeah, that's true.
1: So, you know, here we are. This man's been on, expense. It would have cost the airline a fortune. Especially with fuel costs at the moment, they would have had to have refueled. The crew ended up doing 21 hours tours of duty, which is quite astounding that they had to go on that long, but they made sure they went. Even the crew member that was bitten continued on with the duty, which is just, I think, Herculean to do that and to continue on. Now, the other thing, this man, as I didn't hear your caller, but he was kicking.
10: Yeah, spitting, my caller sat on him. Yeah, sat on him for 2 hours.
1: Yep. He would not, they couldn't put him back in his seat, and that was why it was needed to be diverted. He just would not comply with anything. So prior to that, he had been harassing passengers. So this decision to restrain him and divert was not made lightly. It was actually made for the safety of the aircraft and the safety of others.
10: So he was headbutting cabin crew, was he?
1: Absolutely.
10: Did anyone get injured?
1: I haven't seen the injury reports yet. From my understanding is the spirits are high of the crew. They're all banding together and taking care of themselves, and they'll probably be home I think they're home tomorrow, and we'll be able to get a further understanding of exactly who was injured and exactly what happened.
10: But it's becoming more common when you've got these types of passengers that do this type of thing. I mean, it's not great.
1: Can I say a day before this, we had a female manager pushed in the chest pushed in the chest by a man, both hands, because he couldn't use the business class toilet.
10: Oh.
1: So it is escalating. We know that when the airlines put in baggage restrictions, more strict baggage restrictions, people carry on. I love the term carry on like a two bob watch, because that's what they do. They actually carry on like children about restrictions that are actually there to protect them. Because if the aircraft has any kind of a turbulent events, or it has any kind of abnormal situations, those lockers can open up and those bags can come flying out and things can hurt people significantly. And so that's where the weight restriction comes in. The heavier something is in that overhead locker, the more damage it's going to do if it comes flying out and hits someone. So there are reasons behind it, but people just, for whatever purpose, behave poorly when they just won't follow direction.
2: Yeah, so Terry, do we need to look at, I mean, I hate the idea of it, but are passengers being screened enough when they get on a flight? Like, could this man have been picked up?
1: This is something really interesting. For those of you who fly, your listeners that fly, you'll know that you can pretty much get to the aircraft door without actually talking to a human being anymore.
2: That's true.
1: You go through automatic check-in, you go and throw your bags on the automated system that takes your bag.

0: We always love having Terrio on the program. She tells it like it is. Terrio Toole is the Federal Secretary of the Flight Attendants Association. Hello, Jordan. I can see you listening intently to that interview.
1: Great chat. Fascinating.
0: She's great. We've had Terry on the program before. She's good. But also Rod, who sat on this lunatic for 2 hours.
1: Yes, we're going to go through that interview as well. Good start to the program. Coming up in the news, the alleged RSL vandals have faced court and they hid behind face coverings to avoid media cameras. Charlie Ann Tidmarsh and Edith Hope are accused of spray painting vile messages on the Heidelberg and Reservoir RSLs on Anzac Day. Victoria's Auditor-General will probe whether the Allan government's decision to award a 40-year extension to the state's lottery licence was good value for taxpayers. Attorney General Sonia Kilkenny says the government has nothing to hide. The Prime Minister says he's not worried about a campaign criticising Labor's tax reforms outlined in the budget. He's thanked businesses for using nice photos of him in their memes. And Jackie, do you like a palmer? Do you enjoy a palmer?
0: I like a palmer, not a palmy. Is that what you're going to ask me?
1: Well, the AHA Victoria State Awards has voted Victoria's best palmer. And it's been a three-way tie between three regional pubs, the Creekside in Warracknabeal, the Lindenau.
0: Warracknabeal.
1: I should have got that correct. The caller's going to be.
0: You'll get some callers from Warracknabeal.
1: The Lindenau Farmers Home Hotel. I hope I pronounced that properly. And the Newborough Hotel.
0: Great. Well, yeah, where's your favourite palmer? Do you have one?
1: I would say the Middle Park Hotel. Has got to be my favourite.
0: The
1: palmer.
0: Middle Park.
1: Yeah, it's
0: that used to be the Gun Island. No, what was that used to be called? It used to be called something else, didn't it?
1: Something like that.
0: Yeah, the Gun Island.
1: Yeah, no, just a really juicy chicken.
0: Delish.
1: With some nice.
0: And some good fries on this, like chips. It needs to be a proper chip, you know?
1: Tasty chips. Yeah. It's just a succulent meal.
0: Not a Chinese meal. Thank you, Jordan. Drive Time Tip is thanks to Sheen Panel Service. Come to Sheen for the right repair advice. Call 1300-REPAIR. Coming up, where's the best palmer in Victoria? 133693. 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I had a palmer the other day at the Pig and Whistle in Main Ridge. Very nice. Where's the best palmer? We'll talk about that. But also behaviour on flights, going back to our two interviews there, one with Terry from the Flight Attendants Association. She's right. You don't see a real person anymore when you go through all of these checkpoints, and therefore you've lost that contact if someone is inebriated or on drugs. And so we'll come back to that as well as other issues. And the most unique thing you've bought online. Can you beat a motorised crocodile?
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3: Hello, Dan Delling from Transport Victoria. Huge delays outbound on the Western Freeway now of up to an hour from the M80 Ring Road to Leakes Road, where crews are working to clear a collision that's blocking the left lane. One lane's getting through. Consider the Calder Freeway, then the Melton Highway. Greens rebound, M80 Ring Road, accident prior to the Jacana Tunnel under Pasco Vale Road. The right lane's closed. And South Wharf, the trucks roll on Wurundjeri Way outbound near the DFO. The two left lanes blocked prior to Westgate Freeway. Way entry, recovery crews are there, and Bayswater 1 citybound lane of Mountain Highway now open at Dorset Road.
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5: It is 18 minutes to 4. Thanks for your company on Drive. A couple of calls about the best palmers around Victoria. 133693. Austin, hello.
6: Hi, Jackie. You can't go past the Palmers at the Watering Hole Tavern in Mombulk.
5: What makes them country, so good?
6: Country pub in a metro area.
5: Yeah, that's great. I love that idea. So good. And what are the chips like on the site?
6: Oh, enough to feed a fully grown man twice over.
5: Yeah, that's what you want. That's what you want. Erin, hello.
7: Hi, Jackie. How are you going?
5: Good.
7: I think you need to get down to the Heritage in Balnarring.
5: I've heard about this pub.
7: From home.
5: Yeah.
7: Yeah.
5: Good?
7: It's so good. Best parma, best fudge salad, best chips.
5: Yeah, because what makes a good parma? It's the chicken.
7: It's got to be proper chicken.
5: Yeah.
7: And it's got to be thick.
5: Yes.
7: And the fudge salad, honestly, it's elite. It's like this BLT salad. They don't do it with any other meal, just the parma.
5: Mm.
7: And it's amazing. They're fantastic people, great supporters of local footy netball clubs, that sort of thing.
5: Fabo.
7: Always lend a hand in the community. You'll feel like you're at home.
5: Delish. Erin, thank you. And Adrian's rung in about violence on planes. Hi, Adrian.
8: Hi. So I'm a regular flyer up and over to Asia, to Indonesia, a long time ago, for 6 months on, 6 months off, living, working, but more recently just for recreation. And you come across a lot of issues on planes, but I want to know what's happened to all the air marshals. Like, you couldn't get on a plane 5 years ago and not see one and not be aware there's someone on the plane. And now there's nobody. And there's everywhere. There's Bali flights and flights to America now. And where have they gone? Is it just another stealth cut from our premiers?
5: From federal government. Yeah, Adrian, let me ask about Sky Marshals. This is a good question. I think Border Force would be in charge of them. But I will ask, and you're right, it's like we don't see real people anymore that act as a deterrent. And we are going to cover later in the program the Premier spending over, I think it's 18 grand, just get my notes out, but I think it's 16 or 18 grand a month boosting her social media posts because no one really wants to see them. And she doesn't really have that many real followers. Remember, they went up like 80,000 followers in I think 24 or 48 hours. But she's at the moment, they're paying 16 grand, you're paying as a taxpayer a month to boost her Instagram and Facebook posts. The Herald Sun put in an FOI, 128,000 in just 8 months of taxpayers' money they've spent boosting what she's posting. Neil, hello.
9: Hi.
5: Hello, Neil.
9: How's it going?
5: Good. What did you want to say?
9: I just think that sometimes it can be a good tool, regardless of whether it's used by the government, to help, say, small businesses, just to get a larger, like, audience and that.
5: Yeah, social media is fine, boosting fine, Neil, but it's whether or not it's appropriate when taxpayers are paying it. I think that's the argument. Thank you. All right, after this, we're going to have a chat to Brenda Noddle, who you all know from the Salvos, because they're opening a new cafe up in Footscray, and we want to have a chat of that. And also your reaction. Have you seen an air marshal on a plane? Have you ever sat near one? And have you ever been involved in an incident where you've had to be a good Samaritan and step up like Rod did to help?
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11: Hello, Dan Belling, Transport Victoria. Some huge delays outbound on the Western Freeway of over an hour from the M80 Ring Road to Leakes Road. There's been a collision there blocking the left lane, so just the one lane is getting through. If you're heading to Melton, take the call, the freeway, and then the Melton Highway. Greensboro bound, M80 Ring Road, accident prior to the Jacana Tunnel under Pascoe Vale Road. That's got the right lane closed. And at South Wharf, a truck has rolled on Wurundjeri Way outbound near the DFO. The two left lanes closed prior to the entry to the Westgate Freeway. Recovery crews are on the scene, so please pass with care.
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4: 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This Thursday to Saturday only. 79 Rushdale Street, Knoxfield.
5: It is 11 minutes to 4, Misha. Good afternoon.
20: Good afternoon, Jackie. I hope you're having a good day.
5: I am.
20: I had a chicken parma too, and it was at the Pig and Whistle as well. And this was about 10 years ago, I still remember it, but it was the Pig and Whistle in Brisbane in Eagle Street.
5: And you still remember it? It was that good.
20: It was excellent. It was like thick and juicy, and the chips were fantastic. I think it was the first meal I'd actually had in the Pig and Whistle, and I ended up eating there a few times.
5: Fantastic, Misha. Thank you. I do want to cross over now to Brendan Noddle. You'll know him from the Salvation Army. The Salvos are opening a new cafe up in Footscray. Hello, Brendan.
21: Hi, Jackie. How are you?
5: Good. Now, tell us why you're doing this.
21: Well, basically, there's been a number of issues out in Footscray, Jackie, and I think there's some fantastic services that already operate out there and have done for many years. But there's clearly evidence that people are just falling through the gaps. And so we've got a model of running a cafe where people come in for a free meal. So it addresses that food insecurity and cost of living issue, which is huge for so many people now. But it's also about just building connection with people that are often experiencing loneliness and social isolation. And then it's about bringing services to the people. So, you know, there are people that come into our cafe in the city and they feel locked out of mental health support. They feel locked out of addiction support. So let's bring the services to the people and help get them back on their feet. So it's a model that's worked well for 15 years here. And we're taking that model right into the heart of Footscray, where there's some pretty significant social problems that we feel need to be addressed.
5: Yeah, talk to me about Footscray, because, I mean, there has always been a really core group of people in Footscray that love living there, and particularly a really strong multicultural area too.
21: Oh, Jackie, I've been doing this work as a Salvation Army officer for 35 years, and I have to say I've been overwhelmed by the goodwill of people in the West, particularly in Footscray, towards what we're doing. Like, it's absolutely incredible. I just think there's some fantastic people, quality people there that are actually saying to us, come in, let's all work together. Let's try and get support wrapped around those people that are doing it really tough. But when it comes to the people that are doing it tough, they are really, really vulnerable people, and their issues are really complex. And I think rather than give up on them, let's do everything we can to actually lock them into the support they need, but the support they deserve as well. And Jackie, I'm a mad Collingwood supporter, but we've got the Western Bulldogs have been amazing. So we've got Tom Liberatore is donating 200 dim sims a week from his local pub.
5: Oh.
21: So we've got food to hand out. Cody Waitman is the most amazing human being. I can't believe I'm saying this as a Collingwood supporter, but he's an amazing human being. He's come in and done artwork, and he's just coming alongside and helping people. So, and that's the quality of person in the West that just wants to see the West, particularly Footscray, be the very best suburb it can possibly be. We want to be part of that.
5: You mentioned about food insecurity. I imagine that you've never seen it worse than what it is right now.
21: Well, it's really bad on a couple of levels, Jackie. Like, I think the issue of people coming in, so the thing that really breaks my heart is seeing young mums come in that have got a partner that's working and they're trying to make ends meet, but they can't. And so mum comes into places like our cafe in the city, and I'm sure this will happen in Footscray as well, with little kids, and it's absolutely heartbreaking when you see that. So it's the impact of cost of living pressures on people where they need to come to places like ours for food, but it's the impact that it has on their mental health as well that's deeply concerning too. So I've actually seen people deteriorate over the past 12 to 18 months simply because they're under so much stress and so much pressure around trying to make ends meet, and they simply can't. And so it affects them physically, but it equally affects them emotionally and mentally as well.
5: Mm. How can people help, especially with the cafe in Footscray?
21: Well, I think that the Red Shield appeal is coming up, Jackie. So that's the Salvation Army's big appeal, and money from that will go towards the cafe in Footscray. So if people are able to in some way, even if it's just a small amount, it all counts. So 13 Salvos or salvationarmy.org.au. And if people are in the Footscray area or in the West and they want to drop in and have a chat and see if they can help in some way, we'd love to hear from them as well.
5: Always good to have you on the program. That is Major Brennan Noddle from the Salvation Army.
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1: Hello, Dan Belling from Transport Victoria. Out down Western Freeway, delays of over an hour from the M80 Ring Road should start to improve. Crews have cleared a collision out of the running lanes at Leakes Road, but still consider the Calder Freeway and Melton Highway for now. Greensboro bound M80 Ring Road, accident after the Tullamarine Freeway with the right lane closed. In South Wharf, a truck's rolled on Warrundi Freeway outbound near the DFO. The two left lanes are blocked prior to the entry to the Westgate Freeway. Pass with caution. And in Parkville, a truck stopped in the left lane of Elliott Avenue. It's westbound approaching Flemington Road.
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5: It is almost time for the 4 o'clock news. Alice has sent us a text. Can Terry, I think she used to be a hostie. I think we call them cabin crew now. Please run for Parliament. We need straight talkers like her. She's very good. I loved hearing her question the wisdom of putting a Fruit Loop in a Pringle can. Yeah, what a great analogy. Absolutely love it. And to be honest, there's another texter, you can buy a good quality microwave Parma these days from Coles. Can you? Does anyone buy microwave Parmas from Coles? I'm not sure about that. All right, coming up, if you are, we're going to chat about the budget next. If you're a small business or you're self-employed, give me a call right now. A survey by RedZ found half of small businesses feel either very or somewhat negative about the budget. No surprises there. And Bluey is huge all around the world. We're going to speak to a puppeteer director from the Bluey play. So what shows stuck with you as a kid? What do you still think about and it brings you back to your childhood?

0: 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AW News.
1: 15 degrees in Melbourne, showers tomorrow, a top of 17. It's 4 o'clock. Good afternoon, I'm Jordan Tunbridge. Two women accused of spray painting vile messages on the Heidelberg and Reservoir RSLs on Anzac Day have faced court for the first time since being charged over the vandalism. 22-year-old Edith Hope and 20-year-old Charlie Ann Tidmarsh have had their bail conditions relaxed so they can now associate with each other again, and a curfew was also amended for their employment. The pair tried to hide from the media under umbrellas and wearing face masks. They'll return to court in June. Attorney General Sonia Kilkenny says the government has nothing to hide as the Victorian Auditor General prepares to probe the decision to award a 40-year extension to the state's lottery licence. The Auditor General will examine whether the $1 billion deal was value for taxpayers after the Lottery Corporation revealed on the morning of the state budget its licence has been extended for 40 years, four times longer than the usual length of the contract. Ms Kilkenny says the licence was overseen by an independent review panel, which is in line with other jurisdictions, and the government has nothing to fear.
2: No, so this was completely and independently overseen by the independent review panel, who will provide their report to the minister, and that report will be tabled in Parliament for everyone to see.
1: Opposition leader Jess Wilson says any stores caught selling illegal alcohol should be shut down. An investigation by the National Drug and Alcohol Research Centre has detected dangerous chemicals and plastics in bootleg alcohol being sold in stores across Melbourne, some containing more than 10 times the legal limit of methanol. Ms Wilson says the regulations must be tightened.
3: We're making sure that we've got the appropriate number of inspectors that can go into these shops. If it's found that these shops and these liquor sellers are producing or selling illegal alcohol, they should be looking at shutting them down and removing their licence.
1: The Bureau of Meteorology executive who led the agency during its heavily criticised multi-million dollar website redesign has resigned. Dr. Peter Stone, who was acting chief executive during the rollout, is expected to leave the Bureau early next year. Well, Eurodance band Aqua is splitting up after performing together for three decades. The pop music group rose to prominence in the 90s with its hit song Barbie Girl. Checking finance, the All Ordinaries up 83 points. One Australian dollar is buying 71.49 US cents.
0: Finance. 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
1: The Hawthorne Football Club has been booted from playing home games in Launceston. Eddie Summerfield reports.
4: A partnership since May 2001, Hawthorne has been told by the AFL next year will be the club's last hosting games in Launceston. Evoking language from President Andy Gowers, you'd fear hearing from your own parents.
5: No, we're not angry. We're very disappointed.
4: From 87 games, the Hawks have won 66. Coach Sam Mitchell likening it to a phrase you wouldn't want to hear from your children.
6: Feels like we're sort of being kicked out of a home.
4: The AFL's reasoning is this, with the Devils entering the competition in 2028, becoming the primary focus for football in the state, it's appropriate Tasmanians have their own team to support. Gowers says the Hawks had wanted to continue to play games at York Park when the Devils are fixtured on the mainland.
5: That could have seen us play a logical amount of games in Launceston.
1: That's the latest news and sport.
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8: Hello, Dan Belling from Transport Victoria. southbound on the Western Freeway, delays of over an hour from the M80 Ring Road to Leakes Road should start to ease now. Crews have cleared a collision from the running lanes, but still consider the Calder Freeway and Melton Highway. Altona North, has been an accident on the Princes Freeway, Geelongbound prior to Corroboy Creek Road. That's blocking the right lane. Crews are on their way. Also on Greensboro bound M80 Ring Road after the Tullamarine Freeway with the right lane closed. And South Wharf, for trucks rolled on Wurundjeri Way outbound near the DFO. The two left lanes are blocked prior to the Westgate Freeway entry.
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0: 3AW Melbourne weather. Escape the everyday in just 40 minutes on board Sea Road Ferry's car and passenger ferry. Departing on the hour every day.
1: Partly cloudy tomorrow with a high chance of showers, a top of 17 and overnight low 9. Thursday, cloudy 16. Friday, mostly sunny 17. Saturday, partly cloudy 18. Sunday, shower or two 17. Monday, a shower or two and 16. On the bays, westerly winds to 20 knots, waves to 1 metre. It's 15 at Werribee, 15 at Brighton. In the city, also 15 degrees. I'm Jordan Tunbridge on Melbourne's own 3AW.
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13: It is 7 minutes past four. Thanks for your company on Drive. A couple of quick text messages before we get into your calls this hour. What about when pubs put the chips under the parma? No, they can't do that. Go soggy, because the best parmas have been revealed. And we were taking your calls earlier on where you think the best parma is. What was the best parma you ever had in your life? And a little later, we'll be talking to one of the puppet masters from the Bluey stage show. And it got us talking before the show about the favourite cartoons or the favourite shows you watched as a child. And I've got another text here. Hi, Jackie. The show that reminds me of my childhood is Maxwell Smart, I Dream of Jeannie and Bewitched. I watched all of those growing up as well, actually. I think Maxwell, like Get Smart used to be on sort of 4 o'clock on a Saturday afternoon from memory. And Peter's rung in about Qantas and the fact that we had this flight diverted to Tahiti on Friday. I spoke to Rod, who was a passenger who had to sit on an out-of-control passenger who headbutted and bit a flight attendant. Peter, hello.
14: Hey, Jackie, how are you going?
13: Good,
14: look, I just wanted to give a really big shout-out to Qantas staff. I think we sort of take them for granted a little bit, but I was on a flight back from London last year and this poor guy in front of me had a massive heart attack. And the amount of attention that not only the active Qantas staff gave him, but also the off-duty staff that were on the same flight.
13: Yeah, wow.
14: It was just amazing. You know, they sat next to the poor guy's wife and comforted her and did as much as they could. They've obviously got some pretty serious medical equipment on the flight as well. So I was thinking, geez, I could think of worse places to have a heart attack. So look, seriously, they get 10 out of 10 from me with that experience.
13: Good on you, Peter. And I think it's easy for us. We bash the airlines a lot, don't we? And then you hear stories like that, and that's what they're trained to do, and they do a very good job, yeah?
14: Yeah, exactly. So, yeah, as I say, 10 out of 10, and let's give them a lot more respect.
13: Mm. Peter, thank you for that, and I agree. We'll take your calls on that issue throughout the afternoon and whether or not we need more checks at airports to, and whatever happened to these flight marshals, how many flights are they on? Have you ever sat next to one? We'll come back to that later, but I do want to take a look at the budget now, because you'd hear Red Zed and Natalie Irvine on the show regularly. Well, they've done a survey And what they found in light of the budget was that half of small business feel either very or somewhat negative about the budget. Well, 36% either feel and 36% actually feel positive about it, which I am surprised. But I definitely think the feedback, particularly from younger people and middle-aged people, has been incredibly negative online. So just to recap, I think in the weeks leading up to the budget, a lot of people felt that they were going to go the capital gains tax discount on the residential properties. And most people said, well, that'll affect boomers who are going to get a lot of gain when they sell their investments. They've worked hard for it, but that was where it was going to stay. But in light of the budget, we then learnt that the discount will also no longer apply, the 50% discount on the gain, to things like small business, like your business that you've worked so hard for, and shares, which I don't think many of us, I certainly wasn't expecting that. So your reaction to that, 133693, drive at 3w.com.au, or you can text us 0477 693 693, because the people that are getting screwed here are young people, and they've taken to social media. Like if you're on TikTok or Instagram, they've got all these AI memes about Elbo. It's quite amusing. He's actually addressed some of it today. I think I'll see if I can find that audio for you. But the point here is when they say this was about generational inequality, it's actually the opposite, because the people that are getting absolutely, absolutely screwed in this budget are people who have invested everything in their business. So who put their properties on the line, who didn't take an income for years, if not decades, who hired people and who invested in the Australian economy in the hope that one day they will be able to sell their business for a profit. And now they're going to lose that capital gains tax discount. And that is going to be a lot of middle-aged and a lot of younger people. And on top of that, you've got the shares, which this now applies to too. So say you're a younger person and you wanted to invest in the share market to grow whatever money you have in the hope that one day you'll be able to buy your house. Well, the gains that you make now are going to be basically negated because you don't get the discount anymore. So who is worse off in this budget? Every expert around the nation right now is saying it's actually younger people who, on top of all of that discussion, are now going to have to pay more in rent. Stacey, good afternoon.
12: Hi, Jackie. How are you?
13: Good. What's your view?
12: That's good. Well, mine's on the capital gain and negative gearing changes. So I guess we feel like we've had the opportunity to actually buy an investment property ripped away from us. So to give a bit of context, we spent pretty much our 20s trying to save up to buy a house, finally bought a house, spent our late 20s and our 30s building enough equity so we'd have enough money to buy an investment property. Finally get to the point of buying an investment property. We had engaged a buyer's advocate at this point, and then obviously these negative gearing and capital gains tax changes come in, and it's essentially just pulled us out of the market because we can't afford to, I guess, buy a property without negatively gearing it, and then obviously losing all that money on the other end. And then I guess we were doing that to be able to set our kids up for when we finally got to the point of retirement, but also not rely on the government to fund our retirement, which now probably puts us back into a position where we have to rely on the government for a pension.
13: And because, you know, they're grandfathering a lot of the clauses that would affect boomers, whereas the people who, I guess, are you what, in your 40s and or 30s? And you're the people, and younger than you are going to be most affected.
12: That's right. Exactly right. Yeah. And then because we were in the process of using a buyer's advocate, we've lost about $5,000 in the process because we were almost at settlement with another property and we couldn't get through the contract stage because of a few issues. And then these changes come into effect and now it throws us out of the market and we've lost about $5,000 in the process of it.
13: Yeah, Stacey, I'm so sorry to hear that, and I reckon your situation won't be unique. On the line now is Joel Griffiths. He's the Managing Director of Heidi Build. Hi, Joel.
15: Hey, Jackie, how are you going?
13: Good. Now talk to me. What was your first reaction about the changes to the budget? And tell me about your business.
15: Oh, I almost laughed, honestly. It just feels like just another nail in the coffin for us. My business, we're a small building company and carpentry business, so I've got 10 carpenters on site and on the tools at any given point in time. And it's myself, my wife, and one other girl in our office.
13: And you would have been hoping eventually to build your business up and then sell it. Would that be the idea?
15: Well, honestly, I would love it if one of my kids would wanted to take it
13: yeah,
15: over.
13: That's
15: but
13: true.
15: Failing that, you always want to build a business up so that it actually has value and it is sellable. But now, you know, that's kind of getting ripped away.
13: So how will the changes affect you and the building industry in itself on a wider conversation, Joel? It's so hard. We spoke to builders a couple of weeks ago and they were just saying they've never seen it more difficult to actually make a profit and make a living.
15: Myself and my wife spent 2 years running our building company just to lose $1.2 million. We had to completely reinvent our business model and stop doing architectural residential construction because there was not enough trades. Prices just kept going up and we were stuck in contracts. So we now do insurance work and we actually work for other bigger builders now. So like national builders and really large builders, we just subcontract through to them because I just can't afford to build for retail clients anymore.
13: And what does that do then to the short supply of builders as it is, Joel?
15: Just another builder that's not available to build houses for people.
13: How much do you reckon things like Big Build and governments overpricing what things are worth? Like, why would anyone do residential and private when you could get a $200,000 gig holding a sign on Big Build?
15: Well, this is exactly what happened. My plumber lost guys to, I think it was the tunnel. My bricklayer's crew went from six guys down to, went down to one other guy with him, one labourer, because they all left. And once one guy left, he told the other guys and he got them jobs there on the, I think it was East West Link.
13: But what's your reaction to that?
15: My reaction was I had a house sitting there that had no bricks. I had all the bricks on site and I had no bricklayer for 6 weeks and we were scrambling to get a bricklayer. And then, of course, when we did, we paid overs on what we had quoted for and we had to wear it because it was a fixed price item.
13: How do you feel about the government and what they've done in this state to small business, I think, in particular? When you tell that story, I think that's a really important story for our listeners to hear, Joel, because it shows you the impact of overpricing, what it does to actually the small guy, the little guy who's trying to make a living.
15: Well, I just think they kept talking about how they're creating jobs in the industry. It's like you didn't create jobs. You just shifted them from residential and put them out there. And so all the guys that were working in residential in Harmony all went into the Big Build.
13: Joel, you speak to me like, honestly, I couldn't say it better myself. Thank you. So that's Joel Griffiths, who's Managing Director of Heidi Build. So isn't that interesting? Like, that's a real person on the ground. And we actually spoke to the Melbourne builder, Dale Cheeseman, a couple of weeks ago, if you regularly listen to the program. And he was kind of saying a similar thing about costing and how you price in something. And then on top of this, you've now got changes to business, to capital gains tax. So when he goes to sell his business, it's not going to be worth what it was. And then even then, like, I lost my bricklayers to the Big Build. I lost my carpenter to the Big Build. And then he told all of his mates to go and work on the Big Build because he was going to get paid more. So you want to know why you can't get a builder to build your home? That is why. And that's a really good illustration, one that I couldn't say better myself or illustrate better myself as to why this government and overpaying for Big Build. Because remember what the Watson Report found, and this is a real world impact of this. That's Joel's small business story. But the Watson Report found that on average, the cost of Big Build was 30% more than what the market suggested we should be paying as taxpayers. And that's a really good example of that. Rebecca, hello.
16: Hi, Jackie. Jackie, I just wanted to make the point that I believe that taxation should be a lever for growth, not a lever for revenue for the government. But I'm afraid that this government only knows how to raise revenue through taxes. When you look at our public service, it is so bloated, it's so inefficient, and you've got departments within government who are allocated a budget and there's no incentive to come in under that budget because they say we won't get the same allocation next year if we show we can do it cheaper, so we have to actually use the whole budget. And it's just an appalling, there's no accountability in the public sector. I'd be very happy for some of my taxes to contribute to an efficient, well-run government, but putting more taxes on us as the way they raise revenue to just go into the cesspit of government waste is really beyond the pale. And I just think the government refuses to look at itself and the savings it can make within itself. There's a lot of waste and instead it just goes for more taxes from us.
13: Rebecca, for using the phrase the cesspit of government waste, which I will now add to my vocabulary, and articulating yourself so well, have two bottles of De Bordelier handcrafted Heathkit Shiraz. So your reaction to those two callers, Joel, and if you're a builder, I just love speaking to Joel then, and thanks to Red Zed, who you hear regularly on the show, for suggesting I have a chat to him. They actually contacted us and said, you have to speak to this builder because of the way he speaks about trying to run a small business and what the budget's done to his business. And then that interview, you know, I lost my bricklayers to Big Build. I lost my carpenter to Big Build. And here's how much extra they pay. Like, it's just outrageous. And then Rebecca there making a really articulate argument about the cesspit of government waste.
0: 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Keep the conversation flowing. 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
17: Hello, Dan from Transport Victoria. Bunching up into the Westgate Freeway and off the M80 Ring Road, merging onto the Princes Freeway, heading towards Geelong. Collision in the right-hand lane prior to Coveroy Creek Road. Hume Freeway, there's one heading north at Cooper Street, now in the left emergency lane. M80 Ring Road, Greensboro Bound, it's bumper to bumper from the Calder Freeway, but should improve. Crews have cleared an accident from the right lane after the Tuller, and still long delays outbound on the Western Freeway from the Ring Road to Leakes Road following an earlier accident. Meanwhile, in South Wharf, a truck has rolled Warren Freeway outbound near the DFO. The two left lanes closed.
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13: It is 23 minutes past four. We've got lots of people wanting to have a chat about those two callers, one Rebecca and one Joel. And I go back to Rebecca's comment, the cesspit of government waste, accurate. But two, Joel saying, Hang on, I wanted to be, and I am a small business residential, small residential builder. I'm now working for insurance companies because I can no longer afford to keep up with the costs of trades that I need to hire to finish to build your home because of the cost of the big build. And this is exactly what the Watson Report is talking about, how people are paid ridiculous amounts of money in the public sector to work on big build, like exorbitant, crazy prices, 30% over market value. And that's why we don't have any builders wanting to work privately in this state. And a text message from Jeff. Hi, Jackie. I fly to and from the USA every 2 months for business. With Qantas, I've been doing so for 9 years. They, Qantas, have been criticised over a number of years, sometimes fairly. However, I can say hand on heart I wouldn't fly with anyone else, as the care and empathy the crew generally have towards their customers goes beyond any other airline I fly with, both to the US and Europe. The Flying Kangaroo wins hands down in my view. I hope Qantas are listening to this today. And Paul, hello.
2: Yeah, hi, Jackie. Interesting listening to your previous callers. I agree with Rebecca. You know, the government sees its job as collecting tax and handing it out. You know, it sees its job as wealth redistribution. Its actual job, in fact, the job of any government of any colour, is to create the economic climate and the business conditions to drive growth. Then everybody prospers. But this government is ideologically driven. You know, you've got a bunch of Fabians. You've got Jimflation, who said he'd rewrite the book on the market. Well, this budget is just a completely inept, commercially retarded, appalling document. It's the worst budget I have seen in my 50 years. It's just going to completely destroy the economy. Starting with small business, it employs 60% of workers in Australia. Mm. And, you know, as your previous caller said, you've got a massive, bloated public service. The public service can only be paid with dollars earned in the private sector. The public service doesn't generate anything. It's got to take money from the private sector to pay the public sector. And as they shrink the public, the private sector, they're so stupid they can't see it.
13: Were you surprised, Paul, to see that with the capital gains tax discount that they were coming after shares and businesses rather than just property?
2: Oh, I'm surprised, and in a sense I'm not surprised, because the way they've dressed this up with their usual spin is they've said, oh, we're helping, you know, first home buyers. This is all about property. This is all about property and house affordability. That is utter rubbish. Anyone that reads government documents knows that the capital gains tax, only 40%, less than half, 40% of the tax take is on property. The other 60% is on other capital gains, like business growth, like shares and other things. So when they broaden this, they knew damn well what they were doing. This is not about, you know, cheaper property for first home buyers.
13: No.
2: This is about a massive tax grab because more than half of it is on shares and on businesses. And why would I start a business when the government will take half my capital growth? They're not investing anything. They're not mortgaging their house. They're not, you know, even answering a bloody phone for me.
13: No. Paul, thank you. Well said. And Philip, hello.
3: Yes, Jackie, thank you for taking the call. Love your show and love your work. Look, I'm a CPA accountant with 25 years experience. I'm probably got more credentials than Jim Chalmers to manage the economy. But like, I personally think the budget was very poor. The only thing I agree with is probably removing the capital gains tax on existing homes, but the 50% discount on existing homes that should have been removed, but and every other asset class shouldn't have been touched. The previous tax arrangement should have been maintained. It just shows like the current government is just. Really, they've got no idea how to run a business. Mm. They've never run a business. They live a privileged life, you know, in this ivory tower, and they've got no idea of how to manage an economy. Like Jim Chalmers' credentials, we've got someone running the country that doesn't have proper credentials.
13: He's got like a doctorate in something, doesn't he? But it's not in finance. It's like a doctorate in theory or something. Tom always talks about him as Dr. Jim Chalmers and then says he's not actually a doctor. Like he's just got an academic qualification.
3: And he's never run a business at all, so he doesn't have that understanding of, you know, of how to create an economic environment to to encourage businesses to flourish in Australia. Look, I urge all voters, please vote One Nation, not purely on an economic sense, but also from a social cohesion. Like every
13: the thing about One Nation, though, Philip, is if everyone votes, they're not going to be enough. Well, maybe I'm wrong. Maybe we'll look back and we'll go, who would have thought they've actually beaten the Liberals on the primary vote? But I wouldn't imagine that happening here in Victoria. And what's going to happen is the vote's going to split, the preferences will come into it, and I think it's going to make it very difficult for the Liberals to form government here. And that is what the Labor Party is hoping will happen. But, Philip, thank you. Yes, Jim Chalmers has a doctorate in international relations. He wrote his thesis on Paul Keating. If you were going to be treasurer of this country, so you are in charge of the economic safety, security and future of this nation, shouldn't you at least have a degree in some kind of finance? Like, should you have a finance background? Should you have worked as an accountant? Should you have worked in finance? Should you have worked in banking? Like, we're literally getting a guy who did the same degree as me, and I can't even run my household budget properly. Like, no thanks. We are really getting screwed.
4: On 3AW Drive, a finance update.
13: What do you reckon about that, James? Like, I mean, sorry. Like, he hasn't done a very good job.
5: No, I agree, but I sort of think the same can be said of Katie Gallagher, the finance minister, as well.
13: What does she do when she's at home? What's her degree in?
5: Well, I think from what I can see, a long-time career as a public servant, both in the ACT and in Victoria.
13: Do you reckon when you really, we're in tough economic times, the Reserve Bank, all of it, we're just waiting for more interest rate rises, everything's a disaster, the budget is an absolute mess. Should you have to have, like, I don't want to be operated on by someone that hasn't gone to medical school. Should we have, if you're in charge of trillions of dollars worth of our money, should you have a proper degree in this area or have worked in this field?
5: Yeah, absolutely. And I also think that, I mean, part of the problem is that people can earn, in theory, a lot more in the private sector. But I really do wonder what the strategy is this time around, because clearly we've got a government that is just addicted to spending money, and the only way that they can get some of that back is to tax us more than ever. So as a result, they're coming after small business, they're coming after trust, they're coming after enterprise. And the big thing for me, and we're going to talk about property tonight, Jackie, on the show on Money News after 7 o'clock, is like, there's actually nothing to force someone that is negatively gearing right now to sell their home. Like, if they put a cap on the number of properties and say that, okay, you can only do it with four properties, then maybe fair enough. But in this case, the overwhelming reaction from large sections of the investment market is people are going to hold on to their properties
13: 100%.
5: For longer. They're going to just put the rents up every 12 months as soon as they can.
13: So what about this argument then that it's good for young people? Because won't young people be worse off because at the end of the day, their rent is going to go up, which means they can't afford to save to buy a home?
5: Yeah, 100%. And also, I mean, look, based on the ATO data, young people are one of the key categories that take advantage of negative gearing right now. It's not just boomers, it's young people that are looking to get ahead. There's a million young people, Gen Z and millennials, that have index fund accounts across Australia. So they've got their money in shares and they're all going to be punished as a result. So this is widespread. It's been labelled a intergenerational tax to sort of even things up, and it just hasn't landed that way at all.
13: Can they change their mind? Like, can the federal government repeal any of this budget? Is this it? Like, there's no.
5: No, so it's in the consultation phase at the moment. It hasn't become law just yet.
13: But they have a majority.
5: Well, that's it. I mean, and the Greens will overwhelmingly back all of these changes and have been pushing for them for quite some time. I think it's also interesting, right, Jackie, that there are a lot of politicians that own four or five houses
13: now. Yeah, certainly the Greens down here, they all have five or six properties.
5: Correct. And anyone that does it already, of course, will not be impacted by this change. It's the people in the future. So,
13: but this is all show ahead.
5: Yeah, look forward to it. Thanks, Jackie.
13: Thanks, James. How good's James? That's James Willis. He's on with Money News at 7. So if you want to hear someone who actually knows what they're talking about, you can listen to him after 7. I was just asking Jimmy in the break then about what qualifications previous treasurers had. And Joe Hockey, he was saying, was like a finance and banking lawyer. Like, that's the bare minimum, isn't it? Like, surely this guy is in charge of our whole economy and he has ruined it for everyone. He should be sacked. Hi, Jordan.
6: Hey, Jackie.
13: Just annoyed thinking about all these young people that are trying to run their small businesses and get ahead in life. And they're just this whole argument that, oh, it's going to be helpful for young people to get a foothold on the property market. Well, if you get on TikTok or Instagram, they're apoplectic, these young people on there, about what this budget has done for them.
6: Yeah, and plenty of memes about the Prime Minister.
13: Oh, the memes are hilarious, yes. What's in the news?
6: Well, coming up in the news, imagine having to sit on someone for 2 hours to restrain them mid-flight. That's what Rod did when an unruly passenger forced a Qantas flight from Melbourne to Dallas to divert to Tahiti. We're going through your interview with him a little earlier in the program, reflecting on that ordeal over the weekend. Casino and Gaming Minister Enver Erdogan is speaking this afternoon as Victoria's Integrity Watchdog launches a probe into a multi-billion dollar lottery license deal, hoping to have a comment from him in the news at 5. The two women accused of vandalising RSLs on Anzac Day have hidden their faces after facing court for the first time since being charged. A tanker carrying powdered cement and diesel has flipped outside South Wharf DFO. I saw that vision on your account.
13: I look forward to dealing with that in about 2 hours. Myself.
6: Yeah. Well, crews spent an extended period trying to get that tanker back on its wheels.
13: Has it been moved yet or not?
6: I'll have to check on that. It might have been flipped up, but it was a big...
13: Yeah, it's huge.
6: And in sport, Hawthorn has announced 18-year-old half-forward Cam Nairn will make his AFL debut against Adelaide in Launceston on Thursday night.
13: Jordan, thank you. The Drive Time Tip is thanks to Sheen Panel Service. Come to Sheen for the right repair advice. Call 1300-REPAIR. All right, coming up, we'll come back to your calls after 5 on the economy and just what a basket case both of these governments are. But I do think it... Do we need to change something in legislation? Not that they ever do it, but... Do you need to look at it and go, okay, when you are in charge of something so significant, like the federal economy and our livelihoods and our successes and failures and whether we can afford to buy a home or not, should you have at least some kind of vague background in the finance industry? Is that the bare minimum? 133693. And also coming up behind the news, some fun things. Are you or your kids obsessed with Bluey? And what was your favourite television show as a child? Because I'm going to speak to Jacob Williams, who's the puppetry director from Bluey's Big Play. So he's a puppeteer. How cool.
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17: Hello, Dan Belling, Transport Victoria. Busy outbound Westgate Freeway from soon after Miller's Road, merging onto the Princes Freeway towards July.

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11: That's tomorrow, and that is it for us today.
10: Behind the news.
11: Whatever it is, it's not right on teleprompter. I don't know what that is. I've never seen that.
12: Great story. Compelling and rich.
2: An unusual one today. We're going to speak to the puppetry director of Bluey's Big Play. It's the live stage show about the Emmy Award-winning children's TV show. But are your kids obsessed with Bluey? Mine were absolutely. Actually, my 9-year-old is still obsessed with Bluey. My 14-year-old has moved on, but she was also obsessed with Bluey growing up. What was the best television show you watched as a child? And when you hear the music from the show or when you think back, does it sort of take you back to a simpler, kinder time? What was your favourite show when you were a child? But I think when you hear this music, when it comes on the telly, you just know your kids are going to sit there for about 20 minutes and not annoy you. On the line now is Jacob Williams. He's the puppetry director of Bluey's Big Play. Hi, Jacob.
13: Hi, Jackie. Thanks for having me.
2: Bluey has saved a lot of parents' sanity, I would think, over the last few years.
13: Yeah, I think so. I think particularly in lockdown, I think the whole of Australia, families and parents included, I think they sat down and took a chance to relax and watch the show as well.
2: Now, tell me what a puppetry director involves. Like, how do you train or learn to be one?
13: Well, I have been a puppeteer for 25 odd years now. So, you know, I reached a certain age and I was sort of asked to start directing puppetry. So, because, you know, you need that outside eye, just like a director directs actors. That's essentially what I'm doing, but with puppeteers. And I work with the puppeteers. I often, part of this job is training we hire actors and dancers to be puppeteers also in Bluey, so I'm often

0: training and teaching them about puppetry, so they're able to do the job. So in a way, we've hired well over 60 plus performers as part of this sort of 6-year journey of Bluey around the world. I've trained probably 50 plus puppeteers into a new art form.
1: How big are the puppets themselves? And are people in them? Is that also called a puppet, or is that different? They're underneath the stage?
0: Well, that's usually a suit. They yes. call that a suit. But no, the puppeteers stand behind the puppet. And this is, it's kind of called a bunraku, which is a Japanese form of puppetry, where you're holding the puppet directly through a rod or mechanisms inside the head. So that's what the puppeteers are doing with these puppets, Bluey and Bandit and Chili and Bingo. And they're basically life-size. So Bluey is the size of a 6-year-old, maybe a little bit taller, and Bandit is about 6 foot. So you've got to be strong, you've got to be fit, and it helps to be a young person when you're puppeteering in this show.
1: And so that's the puppeteer, it's the person itself. And do they do the voice at the same time?
0: Well, this is one of the things we spoke about very early on in the process was, are we going to get the actors to voice the voices, or will we do it against a sort of a backing track? Because the voices were so iconic.
1: Yes.
0: So we kind of went down the track of getting the actors to do it, but, you know, you just can't mimic those iconic voices from the animation, from the TV show. So we do it to a recorded track, and we have the real actors doing the voices for the show.
1: And it's been a huge success. So where have you taken it, and what has been the response?
0: Well, we've taken it all through the world. We're in South Africa last year, Abu Dhabi. There's currently a company going to the UK, and they started their tour in Poland and going all through the UK and Ireland. And we're about to start a second US tour next month. And the current Australian one, and all through Asia, Spain, France, Portugal, you know, the list goes on. And this is the first time we've come back to Australia since 2021, and we've just been blown away by the audiences, how much they've come back to the theatre to see the show again.
1: Yeah. Now, you've described Bluey as the Beatles for kids. It's amusing.
0: That's right. Well, when Bluey first skips out for her entrance, it is like the Beatles. The kids, and not just the kids, but the parents, they just go wild cheering Bluey. And, you know, as part of my job, I sit in the audience and I watch the show when we first start a season, and then I go home. But, you know, I've watched the show a lot, and I just love sitting in the audience and just seeing the expressions and the joy that the show brings to the audience. It's great.
1: One of my favourite episodes, and one of the reasons I reckon all parents love Bluey, is there's like adult jokes in there. And adult feelings and adult expressions. That's part of the magic of it, yeah?
0: It certainly is. And, you know, the stage show has lots of shenanigans, and the kids are getting up to lots of mischief and, you know, dragging Dad into it. But there's also this beautiful story of sisterhood and the importance of sisters, and not just Bingo and Bluey, but also Chili and her sister Brandy, this sort of backstory that kind of gets fleshed out in season two of the TV show, but was first mentioned here in the stage play written by Joe Brum, the creator of Bluey. And you're absolutely right. It just touches on that beautiful, not overly done, but the sentiment and just those beautiful life lessons that you learn as families.
1: When you play in, say, America compared to Australia, obviously we know the Australianisms and we understand it at a different level, but how do Americans feel about it? It's a bit like, it would be very foreign to them, I would imagine, some of the concepts and the animals and the accents.
0: Well, I think the Americans, they've been schooled in Australian culture since, I guess, if you go all the way back to Crocodile Dundee and the Wiggles. So we're not completely foreign, and they know kangaroos, and so they know we're this sort of exotic country down south. And, you know, I just think it's just touched a nerve all around the world, Bluey. Like, we all come from families. And the Americans, they are a very vocal audience. And they come into, and they, you know, they don't hold back. They absolutely let you know when they're loving it. And yeah, they, you know, every dad there loves Bandit, every mum loves Chili, and, you know, the kids go wild for the girls.
1: Yeah, what do you think the secret to the show's success is then? Obviously, touching on the adult themes and just those sort of nuances, but in general, why do you think it has been such a powerhouse?
0: Well, I think it is that universal kind of themes and experiences, because we recognise ourselves or part of ourselves in those family members. But it is Australian, but it's also quintessentially Brisbane. And there's so many kind of iconic moments drawn from Brisbane. And probably one of my favourite, and I've talked about this recently, is Bandit makes the duck cake from the Woman's Weekly birthday book.
1: Yes.
0: Which, and that's the hardest cake in that book. And my mum attempted to make that cake.
1: Yes.
0: And it looked like we had to rush that cake to the vet. It looks really sick. But Bandits look perfect. So, you know, it's just pulling out those, you know, cultural icons and moments from our lives and putting, and I think it comes, it translates like as sort of something exotic for the foreign country.
1: Yay. I love it, Jacob. It's been great to chat. So that's Jacob Williams, the puppetry director for Bluey's Big Play. When do you arrive in Australia, and when will it be on, Jacob?
0: Well, we've been touring for about 5 months already. We're just having a little break
1: but now.
0: Our tour begins again in sort of the first week of June, and we go right up through September. So jump on if you Google Bluey's Big Play Live, you'll find if it's coming to a city near you.
1: Fabulous. Jacob, thank you. All right. What show did you watch growing up? 133-693, drive at 3w.com.au. And are your kids as mad for Bluey as mine?
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3: Hello, Dan Belling from Transport Victoria. At South Wharf, a truck has rolled onto its side on Wurundjeri Way, outbound near DFO. The two left lanes are blocked. This is just prior to the Westgate Freeway entry. Recovery crews are there. If you're trying to reach the Burnley Tunnel from the CBD, you're best to head to Kingsway instead. Bunching up outbound Westgate Freeway onto the Princes Freeway Geelongbound, clearing up an accident from the right lane prior to Corroboy Creek Road. Still improving outbound on the Western Freeway. You're looking at 35-minute delays from the Ring Road West to Leakes Road. There was an earlier collision. That's been cleared from the left lane.
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1: It is 8:05. A couple of calls on the shows you loved growing up. Paul, hello.
12: Hi, yeah, Jackie. Yeah, there's heaps of wonderful shows in the 1960s when I was growing up, luckily enough. But the one that always impressed me was The Monkees. Hey, hey, we're The Monkees. It was fantastic.
1: Yeah, it was very funny, wasn't it, Paul? That was a little bit before my time, but I remember seeing it a little bit. They always replayed these shows from the 70s after school. And Brian, hello.
13: Hi, how are you, Jack, today? Good.
1: Good.
13: When I was younger, I liked to watch the Thunderbirds. That was the best.
1: Yeah, Thunderbirds. I wonder what they were sort of like almost little puppets as well, weren't they?
13: Yeah, we couldn't see the strings those days, but these days you can see the strings.
1: Yeah. Brian, thank you. We're getting lots of texts as well. Hi, Jackie. My favourite show as a young girl was National Velvet. Yes, I used to watch it every night at 4 o'clock. And after the 5 o'clock news, we're going to come back to this issue that we spoke to a number of callers. One was Rebecca and the other one was Joel, and they both expressed their anger about the federal budget. But in particular, Joel was talking about the cost of the big build, and he said, I've lost my bricklayers, and then I've lost my carpenters, and now I can no longer afford to work as a private builder. I have to work for an insurance company as a builder because the big build has pushed up prices so much. And I think that was just the way he articulated it, was like the real world consequences of what this government has done when it comes to union wages and CFMEU corruption. And then we also spoke about Jim Chalmers and what a complete and utter disgrace and failure he has been. And I said, at the end of the day, like, I wouldn't want a surgeon to operate on me that hadn't done at least 15 years of doctoral training before they, you know, but they spend decades learning to become a surgeon. This guy is in charge of a $1 trillion economy, and he's done a political science degree, and I know nothing about money. I have that. And then he's, that's an arts degree with politics in it. And then he's also done his doctorate on Paul Keating. So how is he qualified to run our nation's economy? One would think he isn't. So should we look at important portfolios like Treasury and say, well, and even health, like, should it be someone who's worked in the system? Like, shouldn't, it's like any job. You need to have experience when you're the leader of something. A text message, hi, Jack, I agree. All ministers should have experience in their portfolio, not be reshuffled around into things they know nothing about. And Bruno says, hi, Jack, federal and state treasurers have no financial experience. It's like trying to fly a plane, having never taken lessons and being approved. And I just reckon at the heart of it, that's part of the problem here. They'll never get rid of Jim Chalmers. And we've got interest rates on the rise. And now he's coming for every single bit of your hard-earned dough to pay down the debt that they created.
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3: Hello, Dan Belling, Transport Victoria. Bunches up outbound Westgate Freeway from Millers Road onto the Princes Freeway, but should improve. Cruiser clear day collision from the right lane prior to Coveroy Creek Road. We've now got a multi-car collision in Roxburgh Park, Somerton Road westbound prior to Pascovar Road, blocking the right lane and the right turn lanes on the David Munro Drive. The queue is back past Sydney Road, and in South Wharf, trucks rolled on Wurundjeri Way outbound near DFO. The two left lanes are blocked. This is just prior to the Westgate Freeway entry. So if you need to head to the Burnley Tunnel from the CBD, take Kingsway.
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24: 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Hundreds of pieces, 50 to 85% off. This Thursday to Saturday only. 79 Rushdale Street in Oxfield.
1: It is coming up to the 5 o'clock news. After 5, we'll speak to veteran political commentator Barry Cassidy. I'll get his take on the budget. And we'll also take a look at this new law. Interesting, the government looks at this. This is another distracting law. Victoria's most feared bikie gangs now face criminal charges for wearing club colours. I won't hold my breath. And keep your calls coming on the best TV shows as a kid you saw as a kid. And also this question, whether politicians, particularly when you're looking at a portfolio like Treasury and managing all of our money, should Jim Chalmers have a proper qualification?
25: Compare home loans from all the leading lenders at therate.com.au.
26: degrees in Melbourne, showers tomorrow, a top of 17. It's 5 o'clock. Good afternoon, I'm Jordan Tunbridge. Casino and Gaming Minister Enver Erdogan has rejected suggestions the government changed laws to lock in a 40-year lottery licence deal. The Auditor General will investigate the $1 billion contract, which is four times longer than the standard term. During a parliamentary hearing, Mr. Erdogan told Liberal MP John Pesutto the government decided against an open tender after advice from Treasury, the Treasurer and Finance Minister supported exclusive negotiations with the Lottery Corporation.
27: Am I right to understand, Minister, that in anticipation of the extension being granted to the Lottery Corporation, the government made legislative changes in 2025? Is that a correct understanding?
28: I wouldn't describe it that way. I think when the legislation was drafted, the goal was to maximise value, irrespective of this lottery licence.
26: Federal Treasurer Jim Chalmers has taken a swipe at a series of social media posts mocking his latest budget. Small business owners claim the government's changes to capital gains tax will hurt their operations and stifle investment. They claim the CGT reforms will essentially slug businesses with a 47% tax. Dr. Chalmers says that's not right.
0: We're not changing the 47% marginal rate that's being referred to in those memes. What we are changing is the way that the capital gains tax discount is calculated. There'll still be a discount, but it will be calculated according to inflation.
26: The two women accused of vandalising RSLs at Heidelberg and Reservoir on Anzac Day have had their bail conditions relaxed after facing court for the first time. Edith Pope and Charlie Ann Tidmarsh can now make contact with each other, while a curfew was also amended for their employment. Aged in their early 20s, they hid behind face coverings and umbrellas as they exited court. A Good Samaritan has described how he sat on an unruly passenger who forced a Qantas flight from Melbourne to Dallas to divert to Tahiti over the weekend after allegedly biting a flight attendant. Rod has told Jackie Felgate he couldn't just stand by and watch the chaos unfold.
2: This guy started strangling a passenger in front of him on the plane because he put his seat back. Then he got up and sprinted up to business class, to the cabin crew. I said, look, if you need a hand, give me a yell. So I got up out of my seat and steered this nutcase to the back of the plane, and there was three passengers plus the crew trying to hold this knucklehead down.
26: The man was removed and has been banned from flying with Qantas. Checking finance, the All Ordinaries closed up 94 points. One Australian dollar is buying 71.49 US cents.
6: Finance with the 3AW app. You have the power of 3AW in the palm of your hand. 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
26: Australian NBA star Joe Ingles is heading home after signing a two-year deal with Melbourne United. The 38-year-old spent eight seasons with the Utah Jazz before stints in Milwaukee and Orlando. Ingles has told Nine News it's the right time to head back to Australia, particularly for his children.
7: It's going to be a big adjustment. We're going to be getting adapted just as well as much as they are with, obviously, with school and life, and they've got a bunch of cousins they've never spent much time with, and I've still got the competitiveness in me to go out there and train every day and do the work to be ready.
26: And 18-year-old Cam Nairn will make his AFL debut this Thursday night when the Hawks host Adelaide in Launceston. Meantime, from 2028, Hawthorn will no longer play home games in Tasmania. That's the latest news and sport.
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3: Hello, Dan Belling, Transport Victoria. In Roxburgh Park, collision on Somerton Road westbound prior to Pascoe Vale Road, blocking the right lane and right turn lanes onto David Munro Drive. The queue is now back and onto Sydney Road. South Wharf, a truck has rolled onto its side. Wurundjeri Way outbound near DFO. The two left lanes are blocked just prior to the Westgate freeway entry. If you need to reach the Burnley Tunnel from the CBD, best to head to Kingsway. In Parkville, truck stop left lane of Elliott Avenue westbound before Flemington Road, and the Western Freeway busy run from the Ring Road to Melton after an earlier collision.
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26: Partly cloudy tomorrow with a high chance of light showers, a top of 17 and overnight low 9. Thursday, cloudy 16. Friday, mostly sunny 17. Saturday, partly cloudy 18. Sunday, shower or two 17. Monday, a shower or two 16. On the bays, westerly winds increasing to 20 knots, waves to 1 metre. It's 14 at Geelong, 13 at Frankston in the city, 15 degrees. I'm Jordan Tunbridge on Melbourne's own 3AW.
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1: Coming up to 7 minutes past five. Thanks for your company on Drive. I want to come back to a couple of issues this hour. And one is following on from the federal budget and just the explosion. And I wonder if the government thought that this was how it was going to play out, because the explosion on social media, whether it be TikTok or Instagram, from younger people. Like, younger people are so angry about this budget, and certainly that's not what Labor was selling in the weeks leading up to the budget. It was, this is a budget that is going to help young people buy homes. But in response, it's been, well, hang on a minute, you're going to tax my gain on my business that I've spent my youth building, if you're a middle-aged person or you're someone who's younger that has just started a business. And if I've maybe invested in other things like shares, I'm also going to lose that incentive as well. And then on top of that, we have the news today, and FOI, the Herald Sun, put in $130,000 or close to that the Premier spent boosting her social media posts. And we still have that whole issue of her buying bots as well, which I will swear has occurred. It's just hidden in some sort of budget paper. Luke, good afternoon.
4: Good afternoon, Jackie. Following on from what you've been talking about with the Instagram and social media posts, the state government must be buying a lot of ad revenue on YouTube, because every time 3AW talk about machete bans, I'm inundated by YouTube advertisements for the machetes. Every time we talk about youth bail, I must have seen those two infomercial ads, or whatever you call them, at least 100 times each. Now, every time that ad is played, that's taxpayer money spent at Google, right? And they're obviously, you know, my phone's listening, my phone's profiling what it thinks are ads it wants to show me on YouTube, and it's all being fed back by these repeated ads.
1: Yeah.
4: And I honestly think that's a form of corruption, because it's basically trying to pick people who are concerned about those topics and just, you know, replay over and over and over again to try and get them to change their perception.
1: It's the modern world, isn't it, Luke? And I thought I'd like to pick the brains now of an expert. Barry Cassidy, you know him well. He's a veteran political commentator, analyst, and he was also in the 1980s the senior press sec to former Prime Minister Bob Hawke. Barry, good afternoon.
5: Hi, Jackie.
1: I'd love to get your thoughts initially on how you see the political landscape now when we're talking about the selling of the budget in a modern era. Like, even I suppose back in your day when you were working for the Hawke government, the thought of influencers, not journalists, being invited into the lockup, it's fascinating.
5: Yeah, back then it was those who put together the 6 o'clock newses and the newspapers, and that was about it. It was a fairly simple way of getting the message out back then. Now it's very complicated. There are so many ways people access news. A lot of people, younger people, don't pick up a newspaper. Of course, they don't. It's the television news are now more fragmented. They don't. They don't rely on the 6 o'clock news anymore. It's a whole bunch of ways. It's radio, and it's social media, and it's. I think managing it now would be so much harder than it used to be.
1: How do you think the Prime Minister has performed in the selling of this budget and the backlash that has occurred, particularly from younger people on social media and using things like AI?
5: I'm not so sure that it's... Well, I just don't have the evidence in front of me about how it's going on specifically with young people. They expected a backlash, and they'll probably get it, and that's the reason why it's being done now. It's being done 1 year into the 3-year political cycle. You do that for a reason, because you expect to get a bit of a hit. And then they'll have a plan for cycle two and cycle three. So I think that's happening. Now, whether or not, I don't know the breakdown on how it's going over. Well, we have two pieces of evidence. One is News Poll, and that showed that their response to the budget was negative, very negative. And yet the poll itself showed that Labor's vote didn't change. The Liberals went down one, and One Nation went up one. So it's too. And then the second set of polling was in Resolve, where they were asked on those three issues: negative gearing, capital gains tax, and family trusts. And the support was greater than the opposition. But the really interesting thing about that was that big grey area that pollsters hate. They call it undecided or neutral, but basically they're people who either don't care or they haven't got a clue what you're talking about. And that category was almost half. So this just fits in. I always think about budgets. They take weeks before people really respond and make up their minds about them. And I think the polls in the first week or two are not particularly useful.
1: What do you think about these changes in a broader sense? And I guess he's got the mandate to do it right now. And as you say, he is a long way from the election. But do you think at the end of the day, time moves on, people forget, and it actually has no impact in 3 years' time?
5: Well, as that poll suggested, half of them won't forget it. Mm. They never really knew about it in the first place. So I guess that helps the government who wants to do these sort of things. But I think you and your listeners have targeted one area in particular. Negative gearing, I think, I don't think the government's got a particular problem with that one.
1: No.
5: And I don't think it impacts too much on young people because they're focusing on getting their first house, not getting houses and then negatively gearing them. But to get that first house, they've got to raise some money and a deposit. If you get $10,000 or $20,000 towards maybe a $100,000 deposit, you've got to put that money to work. And the best way to do that is through the share market.
1: Yeah.
5: And if they find that that's now being made harder for them, saving the money is tougher, that may be an area that the government might need to look at again. I don't know whether they will. The fact that the Greens will waive it through in the Senate doesn't help because it means that there's nobody there to say, well, if you don't look at this again, you won't get my support, and that's critical. That's not the situation. But nevertheless, in their own interest, they might look at that because I think that's a genuine concern for young people.
1: Yeah, I couldn't agree with you more. And we were just chatting before, and a question without notice for you, but when you look at the economy right now and the criticism of Jim Chalmers, did you ever discuss in your commentary whether politicians, when they hold portfolios like Treasury, and even more crucial in a time like today, that they be specifically qualified for that portfolio?
5: Yeah, that's never been a requirement.
1: Should it be?
5: The Labor Party has had that problem for generations when you had to pick a minister for agriculture when they didn't have a farmer. These days it's more a problem for the National Party.
1: Well, that's
5: quite
1: true.
5: Frankly. But yes, look, of course they need to be qualified. Jim Chalmers is academically qualified. He wrote a thesis on Paul Keating, but he's got a commerce degree, and then he went on and did a doctorate. He's Dr. Jim Chalmers, but his doctorate, I'm walking into my own sucker punch here, was for political science.
1: Yes, exactly.
5: So he's good at that. But yeah, look, you can't make certain demands over portfolios, but if people have got experience in that area, then it certainly helps.
1: Have you been tracking the Victorian government recently? How would you describe the social media presence and the fact that it is a fascinating time with us coming up to the election in November, but you're watching someone who is a millennial in Jess Wilson being quite at home on social media, and then Jacinda Allen almost trying to keep up with that through the sponsored posts and boosting her social media profile. It is a fascinating time, I think.
5: Yeah, I think she should leave her alone on that because she's winning. Look, she's very good on the social media. And she's a formidable leader of the opposition. There's no doubt about that. And she will tap into another constituency. Her problem is she's riding the back of a tiger, being the Liberal Party. And if she can tame it, she's got a real shot at it because there has to be a sense around that time is up for the Labor government in Victoria, and they haven't got a whole lot to work with now to work their way back.
1: Have you seen a 16-seat majority be rolled ever in an election? I was trying to think. Certainly not here in Victoria.
5: No, but those sorts of numbers can change. At the last federal election, the Liberal Party from opposition lost 15 seats.
1: That's true.
5: So you can get those variations. Look, I think it's as tight as a drum, and it really is going to depend a lot on what happens between now and November.
1: Yeah, Barry, thank you. It's great to get your insights and pick your brain. It's Barry Cassidy. He's a veteran political commentator. You would have heard his voice over many decades. All right, 133-693-drive@3w.com.au. You'll find it interesting. He sees it tighter than a drum, and that is very interesting, isn't it? Because I often think 16 seats, that means every single seat, they can't afford to lose one. They can't afford to have One Nation cannibalising their votes unless they do that deal, and how they do that deal and when they do that deal. I think we're set for the, and look, this government, as you know, it, my view on it is that it has well and truly had its day. But what do you think, 133-693? I think the Liberals are doing an excellent job on social media, and that is where Jess Wilson shines more than any other politician. And even the Liberals who, the member for Paran, Jimmy can probably tell, I should know, she was out on social media Rachel Westaway, she was out on social media, I don't know if you saw it over the weekend, due to the firebombings and violence on Chapel Street. And she was out there on a Saturday night posting reels going along the street. And I thought that almost went sort of mildly viral on social media. I was sent it a lot over the weekend. I thought that's like modern politics now. It's actually to go out on a Saturday night and post videos like a reporter of what you can see. And I think the Liberals are actually doing a very good job at that. Some Labor, I mean, Georgia Purcell is excellent at it on the other side as an independent from the Animal Justice Party. But I don't think Labor have quite found their feet in the online space. And the fact that you've got this data today to suggest that they've spent more than $130,000 of your money in just 8 months to basically boost her post so that when you flick open your phone and when you're on YouTube and when you're on Facebook, you actually see more of the Premier than you would otherwise want.
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3: Hello, Dan Belling, Transport Victoria. Busy run outbound Sydney Road up towards Somerton Road and into Roxborough Park. There was a multi-vehicle collision Somerton Road westbound at Pascoe Vale Road, but it's now been cleared. All running lanes reopen. In South Wharf, a truck has rolled onto its side and we're underway outbound near the DFO. Blocking the two left lanes approaching the entrance to the West Gate Freeway. That's affecting Flinders Street traffic. Now, if you're trying to get to the Burnley Tunnel from the CBD, head the Kingsway and Western Freeway. Allow an extra 25 minutes ring road to Melton after an earlier collision.
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1: It is 21 minutes past five. Returning to your calls now and your emails, Chris says, I take it one step further, this is on Jim Chalmers, and require all politicians to have a minimum of 10 years experience in business or the private sector as a prerequisite for entering politics. And I agree with that. I think at this point, like, look at our economy. And Julie says, unfortunately, there are staffers in Treasury and Finance who make decisions on funding but have no relevant experiences. I wonder if you could request qualifications using FOI. It's actually not a bad idea. And Jenny, good afternoon.
20: Yes, good afternoon. I just wanted to say first off that the budget isn't my favourite, but I do think that you are pushing the agenda of the elite and rich Gen Zers who might have a portfolio because their parents have created one for them. I have five children. I have a lot of friends. None of their Gen Zers are putting money into a share portfolio because those people that put money into shares can afford to lose it. Most of these kids are putting money in the bank or under the bed or whatever they want, and they certainly don't have investment properties.
1: No, I'm not talking about investment properties though, Jenny. What I'm talking about is the fact that rents will now go up because of these capital gains tax and in particular negative gearing changes. And they're the young people. I'm talking about very young people, like people in their 20s. That was my whole point. The kids are not all right under this budget, because they're going to have to pay more for rent because landlords are going to either sell their properties or put the rent up. And then on top of that, if they manage to squirrel away some money and they want that to grow so that they can one day buy a home, not as an investment property, but as a first home, if they do put some into the share market while they're saving, which they may put in a bank account with an interest rate, but they may also choose to put that in shares, any gains that they make, Jenny, are now taxed at a higher rate. So I wasn't talking about investment properties for young people. I was talking about young people buying their first home, which I think has been made harder by this budget.
20: I think you need to do a census on what Gen Z has got a share portfolio and what happens. As far as family trust is concerned, my five children pay 30% tax. If I had a share, if I had a family trust, they only pay 10% tax. It is the realm of the rich and the elite.
1: I think we're talking about two different things, though, Jenny. Look, thank you for your call. I'm not talking about wealthy millennials and wealthy Gen Z. It's what I'm talking about is the fact that this government sold this budget on the premise of generational inequality. But if you get online now and you look at younger people, so those aged 30 and under who may have started a small business, they're the ones that are online saying we are being absolutely screwed by this budget. And any young person can go to ComSec nowadays, whack $2,000 in shares if they've managed to save it. And on the chance that maybe those shares will grow and then they will sell those shares to buy their first home. I'm not saying every young person does it, but I'm saying it was an avenue for them to grow their wealth and to put their money. They may just put it in a long-term deposit. But either way, the fact that they've made changes to negative gearing and also capital gains tax discount means that for them, their rent is most likely to be higher. But maybe you disagree with me. Maybe I'm wrong. We'll take a look at this topic this hour as well. And it involves changes now. The government put out a notification today about bikie colours. You know how bikies used to drive around town, ride around town with these colours? Well, they've basically outlawed bikie colours. And I wonder how this will actually work in reality. Justin Lawrence is a partner with Henderson Ball Lawyers. Hi, Justin.
21: G'day, Jackie. Good to be with you.
1: Good. Now, explain to me how this alleged change will actually work. So the government is saying that the bikie gangs, if you wear your club colours, you'll face criminal charges. Is that a reality?
21: Yeah, well, that's what they're saying. So there's a piece of legislation in Victoria that empowers the government to do this. And it's beautifully named the Criminal Organisation Control Amendment Act. Doesn't that just roll off the tongue? So this piece of legislation basically says it is unlawful for a member of an outlaw motorcycle gang, that is a motorcycle gang that is prescribed by the regulations to the Act, to display the name, logos, jewellery, signs, flags, symbols, vehicles, anywhere where you can actually print or display the name, the colours or the symbols of an outlaw motorcycle gang, that is one prescribed in the legislation, will now be against the law. Interestingly enough, it excludes tattoos, Jackie. So if you've got a tattoo and you're a member of one of these groups, you're safe, but you can't wear the colours on your back and you can't have the logo, you know, on the petrol tank of your bike.
1: But you can fly a CFMEU flag on a work site.
21: It's interesting, isn't it? It's interesting. The most interesting thing from my perspective, as someone who has been in the law for a few decades, is that this is now banned. These symbols, these names, these flags and the like are banned on the basis that our Attorney General said that organised crime has no place in Victoria. Now, the irony of that struck me immediately.
1: Exactly.
21: Obviously, some are more unacceptable than others.
1: Yes.
21: So I'm not sure why it's coming out now. This was first.
1: It's coming out to distract us from other important issues.
21: Well, it was first debated about 2 years ago, Jackie. I'm not sure why it's coming out now. There's certainly some interpretation to be had there in terms of the motivation. But this, of course, is coming out on the back of a feeling, I think, that no one wakes up in Victoria concerned about outlaw motorcycle gangs, but they might be concerned about what's happening on big build sites.
1: Justin,
21: Metro, Melbourne and elsewhere.
1: Indeed. Justin Lawrence is a partner with Henderson and Ball Lawyers. All right, let's get back into your calls now. Ian, I just took the call from Jenny about shares and basically saying I'm only talking about rich Gen Z kids.
0: Look, my son has just had basically two jobs. He's in his late 20s. He's used saved and put money into shares to save to buy a home, to buy a unit. It's naive to think that they're the wealthy kids that are have done that. They're just being astute and taking advice as to how the best grow their money and their hard working.
1: But I think the ones who will suffer most under this budget are young people aged under 30.
0: Yeah, look, everybody wants their children to have their first home. And how we incentivize that without fueling the property market is a difficult thing to tackle. But to disincentivize our young, which everyone wants that opportunity for, we don't want a tax system that does that.
1: No. Ian, great call. Thank you. But George disagrees. Hi, George.
2: Yeah. I actually agree with the lady before.
1: Yes,
2: now,
1: Jenny.
2: I'm almost there with the deposit, but it's all been in the bank. I mean, I'd never take a risk, and I know. But the savings now, 5%, I think we're getting on our deposits. And there's no discount. There's no discount for us. Like with the capital gains, you know, we pay the full 30% or whatever. And once again, as that lady said, I don't know anyone else in shares. But could I just mention about the rents going up too, because that affects me.
1: Yeah.
2: There's been all the talk about the landlords all of a sudden, people ringing up that their rents have all gone up because of the budget. But correct me if I'm wrong, it's not applicable to people who own my home and my other renting friends because theirs is all staying the same if they sell the capital gains tax. Isn't that right?
1: Well, it's grandfathered. That's
2: yes.
1: What you mean. That is true.
2: Yes. Well, then why all of a sudden are all these landlords putting up
1: the
2: rent?
1: Well, I think they're putting up the rent, George, not just because of the budget, but because of a mismanaged economy, which has led to interest rates rising, and then they're passing on the rise, and that equates as an increase in rent.
2: Well, it just seems a bit of a coincidence that all of a sudden that's
1: being used. Well, we've had four interest rate rises in a row, haven't we? I think that's what it is. Like I was saying, it's harder and harder for younger people to be able to save because it's so expensive.
2: It just seems the timing. As soon as the budget came up, all of a sudden everybody's rent has gone up. But anyway, that's all I had to say.
1: Good.
2: And also,
1: yeah, I agree.
2: I will always stick to the banks. So anyway.
1: Thank you, George. Appreciate your call. And Mark, hello.
6: Hi, Jackie. God, you picked some topics that get my goat. But this one on the capital gains on business and what have you.
1: Yes.
6: If you look at the sort of people who go into business, they're a little bit of a risk taker. They might be people about your age who are change of career and they're going to set out on it. Or young people, entrepreneurs, are going into it. Now, you take a big risk going into business. I mean, my wife has been in small business for a lot of years. And the thing with it is, the percentage of businesses that fail far, far exceeds those that succeed. So it seems like Jim Chalmers wants to have his cake and eat it too. Those that fail get no help. Those that succeed, you're going to pay us.
1: And that's what I'm saying, Mark. Like, shouldn't we incentivise? Janine Ellis, who founded Boost Juice, I don't know if you saw, she made some comments. We tried to get on the show, but we haven't heard back yet. But she made some comments earlier this week about how these changes, basically they de-incentivise you to start a small business, Mark. And if she didn't have the support of the legislation around her at the time, that her business may not have thrived.
6: Yes, I definitely wouldn't start a business now with this coming on.
1: Yeah.
6: You're on a hiding to nothing. You're just giving money away for jam and you're the one taking the risk.
1: Totally. Mark, thank you. And keep your calls coming on the best palmers as well, because Jordan Tunbridge has just turned up for the news headlines, read me out the pubs that our best palmers in the AHA Awards, Jordan. Yours is in Middle Park.
7: It is. Palmer. And I'm getting hungry. I might head
1: out. Oh, it'd be a good night for a palmer. We're having chicken sizzles tonight, but we're not having palmer. But maybe
7: close
1: I could
7: enough.
1: Put a little thing on top to make it, a bit of tomato sugo.
7: Healthier option, I guess, without all the toppings.
1: Yeah.
7: Definitely Palmer is on the menu.
1: Yes. What's in the news?
7: Making news, Labor has defended its budget measures as small business owners take to social media to mock the suite of tax hikes. We'll have a full report from our federal politics editor, Michael Packey, in the news at 6. Casino and Gaming Minister Enver Erdogan has faced a parliamentary hearing admitting the government was already in talks with the Lottery Corporation before it changed laws to ensure it could lock in a massive license extension.
1: Sure.
7: The state's Auditor General will probe the $1 billion contract after there was no public tender and no other operator was invited to bid for the license.
1: That sounds legit.
7: You might remember the uproar over the multi-million dollar redesign of the Bureau of Meteorology website.
1: Oh, that guy, he quit, did he, today?
7: He
1: has. Sack or something. Yeah,
7: Dr.
1: Yeah.
7: Peter Stone, who was overseeing the rollout at the time, has resigned. He'll depart the organisation early next year. It's been revealed it takes 37 different licences, local, state and federal, to brew, pour and sell a cup of coffee in Victoria.
1: I saw this, Jordan. I ran out of time to talk about this. We might do this tomorrow. I'll put it on the list. Yeah.
7: I was wondering why strong almond latte
1: was
7: costing
1: $9. What are you paying for a coffee now?
7: I reckon it's about $7 on a Saturday.
1: Seven. Yeah, okay.
7: It's bloody good though.
1: Yeah.
7: But too expensive.
1: Of course you have almond milk too.
7: I like the taste. Yeah.
1: We talked about this last week. I can't do it.
7: And in sport, Hawthorn's president says they're not angry, just disappointed that the AFL booted them from Tasmania. The deal to play home games there coming to an end when the Devils enter the comp in 2028.
1: That's a good topic. When were you not angry, just disappointed? Jordan, thank you. The drive time tip is thanks to Sheen Panel Service. Come to Sheen for the right repair advice. Call 1-300-REPAIR. So we've got this pub chat now, a Palmer chat now. So the AHA Awards, they gave it a three-way tie for the best Palmer, the Creekside in Warwick-Nabil, the Lynnau Farmers Hotel, Home Hotel and the Newborough Hotel all achieved a flawless score of 100 out of 100. Have you been to those pubs? Is there Palmer Elite? 133-693, drive at threw.com.au. And your calls on shares and being a young person, like, do your kids have shares? I just had a text from Nat from Red Zed who said there was a 2025 survey which said 32% of Gen Z have shares, and 27% of Gen Z say they want to invest in shares. So there you go.
4: 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Got something you want to say? You're in the right place. This is Melbourne's own 3AW. Give us a call on 133 693.
3: Hello, Dan Belling from Transport Victoria. South Wharf crews on the scene of a truck that's rolled onto its side on Warun Freeway outbound near DFO. The two left lanes are blocked just prior to the Westgate Freeway entry. A crane now on the scene. This is starting to affect traffic through Docklands and along Flinders Street. If you need to reach the Burnley Tunnel from the CBD, head to Kingsway if possible. Roxburgh Park cleared an accident from Somerton Road westbound to Pascoe Vale Road. Some big delays through the area now improving. And in Parkville, a truck has broken down in the left lane of Elliott Avenue westbound approaching Flemington Road.
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6: It's 21 minutes to 6. Thanks for your company on Drive. We're talking, amongst other things, capital gains, tax discount changes, the budget, and also Palmer's for a bit of light relief. And a text has come in from Brad. Too many places are serving up, and I agree with this, a thin piece of schnitzel with a few basic toppings, and they try to pass it off as a parma. A real parma is thick and juicy. That is true, Brad. I agree. And Peter, hello.
7: Hi, Jackie. How are you?
6: Good, Peter.
7: Talk about rental properties. I'm just done. We sold our four that we've had for 3 or 4 years, 5 years maybe. Interest rates. I remember getting interest rates at around 3.2%. And you know what happened to that one, and it just doesn't work. It's just navigating the interest, the taxes, I sit with your accountant and it's just never ending. I go, oh my God, what is all this stuff? And you lose money every year, you can't get it back. Yeah, we were done and we sold everything, paid off the mortgages, and we're happy. We're happy now. We can actually go out for dinner and look at life and go, you know what, this is great. We just put all our money in our super now and we've got a 25-year plan and it's going to work. It's fantastic. So,
6: and less stress, Peter.
7: Oh, it's the last week, booked the cruise, went around the islands of, the Whitsunday, came back and I can actually get up in the morning and have a cup of coffee and say, life's great, you know, stuff the politicians.
6: Good on you, Peter. Love it. And George, hello.
8: Hi, Jackie. Love your show. Just calling up in regards to the capital gains discount about that being grandfathered. It's actually not. It expires on the 1st of July 2027. So if you do want to sell your property and go with the 50% discount, you have to do that by the 1st of July.
6: Yeah, you're right. You're right. Yes, but it's grandfathered until then, right? So you've got an opportunity to sell it.
8: Yeah, and that's to anyone, I believe, like with shares, etc. So it's not just for.
6: No, you're right.
8: Properties.
6: You're right.
8: It's
6: yeah,
8: across the board. So,
6: what's your view on it?
8: Oh, it sucks. It's just crap because like you put in all the hard work in terms of if it is a property or buying shares, et cetera, for the government to just come along and it'll cost people hundreds of thousands. So it's where's the incentive, you know? It's just, yeah.
6: Yeah. Well, George, thank you. And Kevin, hello.
9: Here I am.
6: Good.
9: That's good. I think it's all a bit of a diversion tactic, this making the first home buyers or making out like this budgets for the first home buyers. It's grandfathered, obviously, from the budget night itself. And then they go on and say that anything brand new is also it can be negative geared and also the 50%

0: capital gains discount. What they really tried to do with it, they tried to say, look over here, but what they've really got it done is attack the family trust, 100%.
1: Oh, yeah, I haven't even delved into family trusts yet. Kevin, like I said, I'm not great with, I don't have any sort of finance degree or finance background, but yeah, there are significant changes to the family trust, aren't there? But I think a lot of people on that would probably say, I think, and I'm sure I can be corrected if I'm wrong, but that a lot of people, one, expected that, and two, the way that they've worked, it was almost as though people who had those trusts were sort of waiting for this to happen. But I think the shock has come with the capital gains tax discount being applied to everything, like the business and the shares. Kevin, thank you. Chris, hello.
2: Yeah, Jackie, I'm just surprised that no one's actually brought up the fact that they've introduced these capital gains and negative gearing tax is actually a major hurdle for young people to get into houses.
1: Yeah,
2: because
1: that's what we're
2: when we
1: about.
2: Were young... When we were young, if we were living at home, we were told buy what you can afford, not necessarily where you want to live, and then rent it out because you'll qualify for a loan a lot easier because there's income producing, and then you live at home and you're saving your money, paying it off as well, and then eventually when you do sell it, your gains may be something like capital gains, you'll claim negative gearing, and then what you'll do is you'll sell it and then hopefully eventually buy something that you really want. Mm. Now, the young people have been completely ripped off because they cannot take advantage of what us older generations
1: yeah,
2: did
1: for decades.
2: Yeah, they
1: are being ripped off. Yep, agree, Chris.
2: This needs to be brought up front, and all the young people need to go out there and shout and say, our parents could do it, grandparents could do it, and we can't do it.
1: Yep.
2: How dare you?
1: Yeah, Chris, good point, and that's exactly what they're doing on social media. If you get on TikTok now and you get on Instagram now, younger people, like under 35, are just... They're just absolutely furious, and they're doing all these in the way that they do. They're using AI and memes, and they're absolutely saying the government lied to us and the government let us down. And we also spoke about Jim Chalmers and how incompetent he is as a treasurer. And if you look at interest rate rises for successive and these changes, what was his background in finance, of which he doesn't have one? And John made an interesting point. He said, what about our state treasurer? She doesn't know anything about balancing the books, and she told her staff to speak to her not in academic terms but in plain English. That's actually true. That actually happened. So, you know, I mean, are you surprised? No. And your favourite palmers. Daniel's rung in and said, Andrew Lethlean's pub is called The Social in Bendigo, and it won an award at the AHA last night. Ask him about his palmer.
3: 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Keep the conversation flowing. Call 133-693 or click on Message Us at 3aw.com.au.
4: Hello, Dan from Transport Victoria. In South Wharf, a truck full of concrete has rolled on Warren Freeway outbound near the DFO. Three of the outbound lanes are now blocked approaching the Westgate Freeway entry, and that's starting to affect traffic through Docklands, especially at the western end of Collins and Flinders Street too. If you're trying to reach the Burnley Tunnel from the CBD, you're best to head for Kingsway if at all possible. A truck's broken down in Parkville, left lane of Elliott Avenue westbound prior to Flemington Road, and some hefty southbound delays on Pingan Highway from Parkdale through Mortialloc due to level crossing removal works.
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1: It is 10 minutes to 6, which means it's almost time for Jimmy. Hello, Jim.
16: G'day, Jack. Choosing where your best palmer is difficult.
1: What's yours?
16: I used to have a good one down in Geelong at the Cremorne, which Billy Brownless, I think, now owns that establishment. Yep. Lamaro's.
1: They do a good palmer. I've had that one there.
16: Yeah, more the schnitty than anything, but the palmer as well. I don't think you can mess it up, can you?
1: Well, yeah, you can, because a thin, dry bit of schnitzel. You need the proper chicken.
16: I think the only way you can mess it up is if it beats you back to the table. So, you know, when you walk up to the counter and you order it and you sit down and you've just got your cutlery and they go, oh, here's your palmer.
1: You've reheaded that.
16: Oh, that's been under that lady Bay Marie for too long.
1: 100%. What's on the show?
16: Oh, of course, we'll be talking the Hawks. They've been booted out of Tasmania. Tassie has got more list concessions or rules or understanding for the rest of the competition. Laura Spurway be on straight off the top to talk to me about all the big issues in football. Libby Birch will give us the injury update. Of course, some big injuries floating around the game.
1: Jim, thank you, Jimmy Bartel with Sports Today after 6. On the line now, I've been waiting to have this chat all day, is Noel. And Noel I'm speaking to because over the weekend I was sent vision of a life-size model crocodile on a flatbed trailer driving along the Monash. It looked like a real crocodile. People thought it was. But someone bought it off Marketplace and they bought it from Noel. Hi, Noel.
17: Hi, Jackie. How about you?
1: Good. Tell me about Boris the crocodile.
17: Oh, Boris is quite a story, Jackie. He's our celebrity crocodile, I suppose. Perhaps if I just told you a little bit about his background.
1: Yeah, go ahead.
17: He entered this world as a stage production crocodile for Peter Pan. But unfortunately, due to COVID, that didn't eventuate and they went belly up. So the cost of developing this beast totaled many thousands of dollars. So Boris, he's actually built around a Formula One vehicle frame.
1: Wow.
17: And he measures 6 metres from snout to tail.
1: Wow.
17: Keep your hands away from the mouth.
1: Yeah.
17: And he's designed to allow for a driver to sit inside and electronically control direction, the flashing eyes, and the jaw-setting drop of teeth. His legs move and he glides around the stage with great ease when he's fully up and running.
1: And you sold him on Marketplace for $300. What'd you sell him for?
17: No, I didn't buy it on Marketplace. As fate would have it, Boris, when the stage production went belly up, he was bought by a neighbour of mine who collects all sorts of stage props, including the Bundy Bear and Warhorse memorabilia, to mention a few.
1: Yeah.
17: So Boris was very comfortable with his new friends. And I first met him at our street party, when driven by his owner, he emerged from the garage in a quiet suburban street, causing a degree of pandemonium and disbelief, as you would expect. Box Hill's not used to crocodiles.
1: No, so he ended up on the flatbed truck and he was bought for $300.
17: I sold him. Well, we actually bought him from this guy up the street. And we thought, my neighbour and friend Ron next door, we thought that we would feature him in some of the local golf club properties and events. But unfortunately, there are not many gigs for crocodiles in Box Hill, so he was then stored in our warehouse where he'd been for quite a few years. And but he did guard our hobby interests, a task he performed with distinction, I have to say.
1: Right. So did you ever ride him around, like drive him around?
17: Early days we did, yeah. But then because storing a 6 metre crocodile is somewhat difficult, we had to disassemble him. But what happened then was that eventually we're going to sell the warehouse, so we decided we'd advertise it. And I had so many people wanting to buy Boris, believe me.
1: I reckon you put too cheap a price on him, Noel.
17: Well, that's what I paid for it. And he's a sort of a character. And it's a good news story. And the guy that's bought it is a fellow by the name of Michael Caratayana, who's a well-known tent boxing promoter who emerged. He's setting up a showman's museum, which will open up a new career path for Boris.
1: The weird and wonderful lives of Melburnians. Noel, thanks for having a talk to me on the show. I love it.
17: Yeah, that's my pleasure. And I think Boris has brought a lot of happiness into the world, actually.
1: Good on you, Noel. That's Noel, the former owner of Boris the Crocodile, who was going along on a flatbed truck at 100 k's an hour on Saturday night on the Monash Freeway. And now we know what became of him.

0: Crocodile.
1: Traffic almost at your destination? 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
2: Hello, Dan from Transport Victoria. South Wharf crews are trying to get a truck that has rolled back onto its wheels. It's on Wurundjeri Way out down near the DFO now, with three lanes blocked just prior to the entry to the Westgate Freeway to head towards the Burnley Tunnel. If you're trying to get to the tunnel from the CBD, head for Kingsway if possible, and that's affecting traffic through Docklands, especially at the west end of Collins and Flinders Streets, and west of Healesville on the Maroondah Highway. Nasty collision between Rochford Wines and the Yarra River. Plenty of emergency services attending, and southbound delays to PN Highway through Morty Alex due to level crossing removal work.
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4: It's almost 6 o'clock, time for one quick call. Hello, Paul.
11: Hey, Jackie, how are you going?
4: Good, thank you.
11: I've called in before. I've got a bit of a different view. I think this all boils down to basic supply and demand, and whether the government changes the CGT or the negative gearing, it really doesn't matter, because if people are going to go and sell their investment properties, and I'm an investor as well, I'm just going to sit there and hold on, because the more houses that get sold to individuals for residential purposes, the less rental properties will be available and yields will go up. So until the government changes the equation from migration versus the supply of housing, house prices aren't going to drop.
4: Paul, thank you. We have run out of time. Thanks as always to the team behind, to Jimmy, to behind the scenes, to Jimmy, to Catherine and to Carl. And thank you for all of your calls. Have a great evening. Stay warm, and I look forward to talking to you all again tomorrow.

0: 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AW News.
1: 15 degrees in Melbourne, showers tomorrow, a top of 17. It's 6 o'clock. Good evening, I'm Jordan Tunbridge. Labor has defended its budget measures as small business owners take to social media to mock the suite of tax hikes. Federal politics editor Michael Packey.
2: Legislation to change the current capital gains tax system and negative gearing measures will be introduced into Parliament next month. From July next year, the 50% CGT discount will no longer apply. Instead, it'll be linked to inflation. Business owners have blasted social media with a barrage of criticism, claiming the government's changes would stifle investment.
3: If we tax risk-taking in the same way that we tax ordinary income, then we're left with the question, why take the risk in the first place?
2: Prime Minister Anthony Albanese argues the reforms will make the overall tax system fairer.
4: We're using this period to have that consultation with startups.
2: Michael Packey reporting.
1: Two young women accused of vandalising two Melbourne RSL clubs on Anzac Day have complained about receiving threats that their personal information could be shared publicly. Edith Pope and Charlie Ann Tidmarsh covered their faces after facing court for the first time, charged over vile messages that were spray painted on the Heidelberg and Reservoir RSLs. Casino and Gaming Minister Enver Erdogan has admitted the government was already in talks with the Lottery Corporation before it changed laws to ensure it could lock in a massive licence extension. The state's Auditor General will probe the $1 billion contract after there was no public tender and no other operator was invited to bid for the licence. Facing a parliamentary hearing, Mr. Erdogan has told Liberal MP John Pesutto he was briefed about the licence potentially being extended the time of the legislative changes last year.
5: At the time of the legislative changes, were discussions afoot between the government and the Lottery Corporation?
6: When the legislation was introduced to the Parliament, I believe that was in April 2025, at that time there was consideration for a range of licences that may be affected by the legislation, including this one.
1: A good Samaritan who helped restrain an unruly passenger on a Qantas flight from Melbourne to Dallas says the frightening ordeal began over a reclined seat. Rod says the man allegedly grabbed the passenger in front by the throat before running into business class screaming and allegedly biting a flight attendant. He's told Jackie Felgate it took him, two other passengers and staff to restrain the man.
7: He ended up getting three sedative injections and that still didn't slow him down. We had him on his stomach with his hands locked behind him with the aircraft cable ties. He just kept thrashing around and screaming and swearing non-stop for nearly 2 hours.
1: Checking finance, the All Ordinaries closed up 94 points.
0: Finance. 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
1: The AFL has finalised Tasmania's list concessions ahead of its first draft in 2027. The Devils will have priority access to local prospects for their first four drafts. They will also have father-son access if a prospect's dad was a Tasmanian-born AFL men's player and played more than 100 matches. Hawthorn coach Sam Mitchell says it's disappointing to be finishing up their home games in Tasmania. The club wanted to continue to play games in Tassie, but from 2028, when the Devils enter the comp, the AFL have told the Hawks they will no longer be able to do so. And Collingwood's Darcy Cameron will be available for selection in their clash with the Eagles after recovering from an ankle injury. That's the latest news and sport.
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11: Hello, Dan Belling from Transport Victoria. In South Wharf, a truck full of concrete has rolled on Wurundjeri Way outbound at DFO. Three lanes are now closed just prior to the entry to the Westgate Freeway to head towards the Burnley Tunnel. If you need to reach the tunnel from the CBD, you're best to head for Kingsway. Huge delays now through Docklands. Wurundjeri Way southbound, a 25-minute queue from Docklands Stadium. Collins Street westbound, a crawl from Queen Street. And west of Healesville on the Maroondah Highway, there's been a nasty collision between Rochford Wines and the Yarra River. Plenty of emergency services attending.
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1: Partly cloudy tomorrow with a high chance of light showers, a top of 17 and overnight low 9. Thursday, cloudy 16. Friday, partly cloudy 17. Saturday, mostly sunny 19. Sunday, shower or two 17. Monday, a shower or two 16. And Tuesday, a shower or 217. It's 9 at Emerald, 13 at Coldstream, in the city, 14 degrees. I'm Jordan Tunbridge on Melbourne's own 3AW.
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17: Good evening, everyone. Welcome to Sports Today. 133-693 is our number. Come join along. Let's talk some sport. Let's talk some footy. And hello to everyone listening on the 3AW app. Make sure you download that. Comes through nice and crystal clear, especially if you're jumping out of the car and heading inside. Tonight on the program, Laura Spurway will join me shortly because it's Tuesdays, which is Laura Spurway evening. Libby Birch with a deep injury report. And of course, we've got a couple of bottles of DeBortley to give away, as I mentioned, on our number, 133-693. And as I said, Laura Spurway, Tuesday night. Evening, Laura.
18: Evening, Jimmy. I love our snacks on a Tuesday night as well.
17: Yeah, I know. We go find something over the road at the supermarket that's nice and healthy, and we tell everyone at home, no, I'm starving still.
18: Healthy.
17: Yeah, but we fill up, don't we? Got to have a full belly to talk some footy. I want to start with Hawthorn, of course. Geez, Hawthorn had a big day, big 24 hours. If we go through it, and we'll start with the AFLW, their best and fairest winner is stuck in New York because of visa issues.
18: Yep.
17: So please get back quickly. The women are going to play, of course, their home games now at Dingley, not down at Frankston, which they had a good partnership as well. They're going to have a debutante this weekend. They're playing a Thursday night game in Lonnie. Where there's always two cows in the far left-hand pocket. I think they might be fake, but they always seem to be over there in the left-hand forward pocket. And while we're talking, Tassie, it's see you later, get out, end of 2027.
18: Yeah, let's just announce it in the week that you've got a game there. Mm. I think I can understand why the AFL's done it. I mean, they want to pump up the Devils as much as possible, but I actually think it's a shame. What we were discussing, what is it, 8,000 members there for the Hawks. They've spent 25 years in Tassie, in Launceston, especially, and I've seen a quote from the Lonnie mayor today saying that they believe it's raised, well, from 2023 to 2025, it raised around $80 million for Northern Tasmania with the Hawks coming down, fans coming down, all the tourism. So that tourism aspect gets lost when you just focus on the Devils. You don't get the people travelling down for games. You spend more money when you go and visit than when you're a local. So I think it's a shame because nowhere else is a one-team town. I mean, I realise that the Tassie Devils, they want them to get up and running. They want them to be popular, but everywhere else is allowed to have fans that support other teams. So I think it's a bit of a pity. But I know that, you know, you're looking at it from a bottom line, balance sheet, strategic point of view. And where are they going to make that money? I mean, they got millions from the government.
17: Yeah, millions from the government. And then, of course, they had the branding across it. Yep. And that branding stretched here. When they played at the MCG, we'd say, you know, visit Tasmania. It's been a fantastic relationship for both. I think well done to Hawthorn. They've actually harnessed it, lent into it, whatever other terms you want to use. They certainly embrace Tassie. And Tassie embraced them clearly because 8,000 members and even the mayor down there said, hey, they've been fantastic. But if you are trying to build Tasmania, now you've got to remember, part of getting the Devils was a big government commitment regarding obviously not only the stadium, but there's going to be ongoing support, you know, whether it be training facilities set up, promotion, all that sort of stuff. So it's a buy-in for now and forever that if you're just in the coldness of looking at balance sheets, you'd be going, well, hang on, we're going to pour in tens of millions a year, hopefully for the next 100 years, and either side of, well, they've got about three sides down there of politics. Why then are we spending on another AFL club down here? So, like, I completely understand it from that point of view, but I'm also with you. Hawthorn have done some magnificent things down there. And listening to Andy Gowers today, he went full dad mode. So, Antonio, can you please play this?
14: No, we're not angry. We're very disappointed. You know, we've spent 25 years playing home games in Tasmania and we've built a really strong connection, particularly in the north, you know, Launceston and the northern part of Tasmania. And we've got members down there, we've got staff on the ground and, you know, we've got a long and proud history of playing good football down there and bringing a lot of tourism to the state. And look, we put up what we felt were strong and rational arguments for us to continue to play some games down there. We're open to what that looked like into the future. The AFL's made the decision and I guess we're here today to put that moment in history behind us and move on and think about what the future looks like for us.
17: Oh, the absolute spear through the heart. I'm not angry. I'm just disappointed. Oh, Andy Gowers. And I meant that respectfully to Andy Gowers. But the other factor too of why it's so beneficial for Hawthorn is the opponent that you play down in Lonnie, of course, because potentially at the MCG or, you know, when they have to do, you know, your one game at Marvel, like all clubs have to do, you could potentially make a loss just because you need the crowd at a certain point to make a clear profit when you play at the MCG. I don't know what that exact number is these days, but I think it's somewhere between 35 and 45,000. It's roughly around there. Someone might know, so make sure you send it through on our text line or give us a call. But then if you're already getting a significant financial boost by playing games in Lonnie, so I'll just hypothetically make it out, all right? But to make my point, if you were to play the Gold Coast Suns at the MCG, at a certain point, you start to lose money. So say if you lose $200,000 by playing them at the MCG, just by opening up the stadium, all that sort of stuff. But yep, if you're going to get a couple of $1 million a year out of Tassie government to play it down there, the turnaround is $1.2 million to your bottom line. It's been very lucrative. But probably the question then is, where do Hawthorn go next?
18: You'd assume they'd have to try and find another deal, like North did, going to WA. Mm. I mean, they were kicked out of Tassie sort of end of last year and ended up going and selling games in WA. So I think they'd have to try and do that. Where do they do it? Well, there's probably some other spots in Queensland that you could go. I think the NT's pretty sewn up by the Suns at the moment, or somewhere else in regional Victoria. Mm. Dogs are in Ballarat, but there'd be other locations that they could try. But it's, you're right, it is lucrative. And I think even though Andy Gowers was diplomatic, when the Hawthorn Football Club put out their media release, they used the word disappointed, extremely disappointed in the AFL's decision to force an end to our relationship with Launceston. So that's there's bitterness there. There's definitely bitterness there that it was sort of out of their hands.
17: Yeah.
18: And I think there's this, it's difficult because there is a little bit of growing resentment, I think, from some clubs with the impact that Tasmania is going to have. And we saw that again today with all these establishment list rules that have come out from the AFL as well, reinforcing all the sort of free kicks they're going to get to get them up and running. I wouldn't mind replaying you what the St Kilda CEO said on Sunday Footy Preview in relation to Tassie. Interesting comments when he was asked about whether or not he was one of the executives from the football club who had reservations about how Tassie was travelling.
19: It is hard. Look, to be brutally honest, in the early days, and this is going back when it was first coming up as an issue, I just couldn't understand how it expands the AFL or the competition. And if you're going to diminish the talent pool for other clubs, I think everyone bought into it when it was growth in the north, growth in New South Wales and Queensland. So we could understand that and the clubs got sold on it. I think the nervousness with the clubs would be around the fact, well, okay, what's the,
20: is it the
19: upside
20: cost of the
19: for
20: stadium
19: us? Are the TV rights going to be bigger? What is it going to do, or is it going to be a drain on the competition? That's a natural reaction. Okay. Now, I don't see that leading to, oh, they're not going to get in.
20: Right.
19: I just think it's a natural concern to have when we're going into a new media rights deal, a new CBA in 2028, and then another media rights deal. What's it going to look like in the future for all the clubs is the question.
17: Well, 19 teams gets you close to 20 teams, which creates the extra game. I think that's yep. where people are trying to make one-on-one equal, 10, really rapidly. I think the line there that probably, pricked a lot of people's ears is we don't want them to be a drain on the competition financially and, of course, talent-wise.
18: Well, talent-wise, I think that's inevitable based on these concessions they're going to get. And, there's a pretty long list of them. So the AFL confirmed the list establishment rules for, they're calling it, Tasmania Football Club today, and they stem from everything to do with signing bonuses for players. So they can offer bonuses up to $5 million over a two-year period. So that's to entice existing AFL players who are uncontracted, AFL free agents, undrafted players. Also, they get access to the Tasmanian Academy players. That's probably fair enough. The draft picks we've gone through, all the high draft picks they're getting.
17: They're all theirs.
18: They're all theirs. Tasmanian father-son players, different concessions there. So basically, you can be a father-son there if the player is the son of a Tasmanian-born AFL men's player who's played more than 100 AFL matches. So Nick Riebolt's probably...
17: Oh, wouldn't that hurt if they changed the father-son rules, if they've changed them and then... His son picks Tassie.
18: Well, that's the thing. Like, eligible for both Tassie and St Kilda.
17: Yep.
18: But Nick Riebolt's a good example of what that looks like. And the player can be the son of a player who's played 200 or more senior men's state league matches. So that makes sense as well. They can select 17-year-old players.
17: Free list ads if they're down in Tassie already.
18: Yep.
17: Which actually, that one is interesting for me because obviously being involved in the underage pathway program that if you miss out on the draft, Tassie becomes a really good option for you to go play in their VFL team, play in their state league team, maybe get yourself established down in Tasmania because you've got the sort of the golden ticket to get yourself onto a list.
18: Yep. Yep, they'll be able to do that. And also they can sign up to 18 existing AFL players who are uncontracted but don't qualify for free agency. So there's some terms and conditions around that, but they're going to have money to throw at whoever they can target within the rules on top of getting all those draft concessions. So I can see why the clubs are concerned about that side of it. But you're right, the comment from Carl Delina about the financial drain being part of it, I think the media deal is going to be really, really interesting, the next one, because there'll be a component where they look at streaming more than they are, and then that's going to affect a lot of people if that's the case.
17: Yeah, what you're talking about, and you tell me if I'm putting words in your mouth, it seems like it's going to be more fragmented. So time slots will become sales points or, bidding wars. So there's potential where, like they do in the US, and they love to model everything off the NFL more than any other sport. Does Netflix get involved? Does Stan get involved? Does YouTube get involved? Do they sell one game or do they sell it to, Fox and Seven again, who then on-sell their own time slot to recoup some money. So just using Fox, for example, do they sell Sunday night, if they get it to Channel 10? And does that get Channel 10? I'm just using 10, for example. But it's a massive watch this space, and I think they're deliberately holding back a number of things, the AFL, so they can then on-sell them, in the new broadcast deal.
18: The other thing the mayor of Launceston said, by pulling the Hawks out of Tassie, you're assuming there's going to be a fairly seamless transition to the Devils coming in. There's not going to be.
17: Yeah.
18: There's not going to be at all. I mean, it's not that far away and there's no build yet. That starts sort of, at the drafts that are coming up. But to think that you're going to be able to just sort of come into the competition in this short period of time where the stadium is still being talked about back and forth, back and forth, back and forth. It's not going to be seamless. So I personally think it is a shame for the members down there who've been invested in the Hawks for 25 years. Not everyone there is going to be a Tasmanian Devils fan, and that's all right. But yeah, I guess if you're spending lots of money on creating a team for your state, you don't want the money to go elsewhere. I can see that argument too.
20: Well, and it continues to charge towards 2028. Obviously, Sam McClure had that article regarding the concerns, and Carl Delina voiced, you know, some of the concerns that he and other executives have, which I think they're 100% fair. But yeah, people talking about, oh, should they delay it? Well, the fact is you've moved Hawthorn out again to give 1 year's sort of breathing room to go build it, establish yourself, establish your branding, if you will, in Lonnie as the Devils. Everything keeps charging towards 2028, and we have no costings yet, proper costings of a stadium, and there's not a chance, a snowflake's chance, that it doesn't at least have a two in front of it as far as $2 billion for that stadium. Because we know as soon as they put the first digger in the ground, it's going to have a soil issue, it's going to have a strike, it's going to have environmentalists, we're going to have union issues because we're here in Australia. There's going to be all sorts of the stuff that happens on any big projects and builds, and it's going to get blown out by the week.
18: But as you said, the AFL is full steam ahead, and what they've done today is another example of that. By releasing these list establishment rules, they've written to all the clubs and, yeah, kicking the Hawks out.
20: And I just want to also mention, I can't wait for the Devils to come in either. I'm just highlighting what could potentially be coming down the pipe. I want you to get your thoughts on Andrew Pridham after the break, because he was very strong in the Giants, as he always is.
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22: Hello, Dan Delling from Transport Victoria. In South Wharf, a truck full of concrete has rolled on Wurundjeri Way outbound at DFO. Three lanes are now closed just prior to the entry to the Westgate Freeway to head towards the Burnley Tunnel. If you need to reach the tunnel from the CBD, you're best to head for Kingsway. Huge delays now through Docklands. Wurundjeri Way southbound, a 25-minute queue from Docklands Stadium. Collins Street westbound's a crawl from Queen Street, and west of Healesville on the Maroondah Highway there's been a nasty collision between Rochford Wines and the Yarra River. Plenty of emergency services attending.
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17: Laura Spurway joins me every Tuesday night, and 133-693 is our number, and Jason's given us a buzz. Evening, Jase.
3: Yeah, g'day, Jimmy. I can understand using a Victorian example that you think that the Hobart Stadium is going to cost over $2 billion. But one important thing to remember is it's not holding 50,000 people. It's only holding 25,000 people.
17: Yep.
3: So, you know, there should definitely be a one in front of it. Unions aren't as bad down there. Hopefully they'll have a bit of industrial harmony when it's getting built. But it's only half the size of anything that's been built on the Australian mainland. And a good example is over in Dunedin.
17: Yep.
3: They built a 12,000-seat stadium that's got a roof on it. And that was only $200 million.
17: Yep. Great points you make, Jason. I 100% hope you're right. Like, I wanted to come in with a one in front of it. It started at 750. It's at 1.5 now, so it's doubled in the space of 18 months. You mentioned the 12,000 crowd, and I know the stadium, and if you've been there, it's pretty pox. They've gone Kmart style on everything else. I've got a text here from a former premier, and this is from him. Everyone in the sports infrastructure industry has known from the start that a roof stadium would be $2 billion plus, even for a 35 crowd. So it's going to be a 35,000 seat stadium, but it's not in the interest of anyone involved to say so. Builders, tradies, unions, banks all benefit the more it costs. Again, Jason, I'm really hopeful for it to have a one in front. They've already factored in that it's going to cost an additional $53 million because of the cost of diesel. The site down there is a fantastic site, but you've actually got to factor that in when you're getting people in. Pretty much most of the building and construction companies might be up north because we've got the 2032 Olympics coming with Brisbane as well. So finding labour power and, of course, you know, the amount of people it's going to take and, of course, architects and everybody else involved to put this stadium together. So I'm not poo-pooing it at all. I'm very pro-Tassie. I'm just highlighting the fact that I hope it comes under two, but I'd be shocked. So thanks for your call, Jason. Let's change our tack because we mentioned before the break. Andrew Pridham, since day one, he's never wanted the Giants.
18: Never.
17: He wants New South Wales all to his own. He's a bit anti-growth, of course, in New South Wales. Get rid of the Giants, he reckons.
18: That doesn't surprise me at all because that's sort of been in keeping with, as you said, what he's wanted from day one. I mean, it's not really up to him, is it?
17: No.
18: He can make the case, but I don't know. I'm not necessarily in favour of the Giants moving to Canberra. I know that was discussed as a, you know, possible name change, that they relocate to Canberra, become the Canberra Giants. I think your suggestion, Jimmy, when we were discussing it, was a good one. They could be the New South Wales Giants. They could become a state-based team, which tries to capture fans just out of Sydney and Western Sydney.
17: Or just go Western Giants.
18: But yeah, look, what's the point in trying for expansion if you're just trying to upend a team that everyone's worked so hard on? And they've been a pretty good franchise, to be honest, for the amount of time that they've been in the AFL. And I know you've got more knowledge of that than me, given your time there. But look, how do you think that would go down? We've got 10 teams in Victoria, so to have one other team that you've got to go up against, and really they're very different brands, the Swans and the Giants.
17: Yeah.
18: They're not targeting the same kind of people. I don't understand what the big issue is.
17: They've made incredible inroads. When you look at their membership base, the new commercial dollar they brought in, so different sponsors, they're in very, very difficult territory. That is as rugby league heart.
18: Yep.
17: Sorry, I pronounced that incorrectly. Rugby league heartland, of course.
18: Yep.
17: They're not really up to their second generation of fan yet. So, you know, where we need to get a better understanding, and it might be painful for some, but it's once they're 25 years old. So, you know, people start to come back and take their kids as well. Look, they've still got to be competitive to capture people's attention. The AFL admits that they've neglected
20: putting a lot of energy and dollars and effort into the area. I'm not talking about the Giants itself, but game development. The numbers aren't where they should be. Off the back of COVID, they didn't really come out of COVID like the rest of us. So it's been a hard slog, and the AFL's got to try to improve it. My big thing is they could have done some favours, I reckon, going back a few years by starting to condition the market with your fixturing and your time slot, much like the Kangaroos used to play on a Friday night.
18: Yep.
20: And the Sydney Swans were on a Sunday. I can still remember that as a kid. 4 o'clock was a good time slot before everyone loved 4 o'clock. Home or away, as much as you can. I know there's sometimes it doesn't work. You're either watching them at 4 o'clock at home or you're trying to get yourself to the ground at 4 o'clock. At least try and condition the market a little bit. Hey, AFL footy on up here. Where you might get a few more passive watchers. You can do some better stuff regarding the camera work. You can, if you can flip it around and show where the crowd is. Even that, down at Lonnie, while you're doing the reconstruction of Lonnie, why don't they flip the cameras back towards the crowd? Especially for a night game, there's no sun in your eyes. That's just my thoughts.
18: The glare, the Tassie glare.
20: Brett's giving us a call. Good evening, Brett.
1: Hi, both of you. Listen, GWS, they're just they're withering down there. They've got to go to Canberra. I mean, I've been to about half a dozen games. You're lucky to get 5,000 people there. At least Canberra, they sell the stadium out. And I know it's only 10,000, but you get crowds there.
20: Yep, yeah, right, Brett, and they get great support. They've got lots of, I think they're about 5,000 members down in Canberra. So I think that's been a strong consideration. They're still not trying to give up on, you know better than I, Laurie, spent more time in Sydney than me, a couple of million people west of the Anzac Bridge.
18: Yep, plenty of people.
20: Yeah.
18: So I can see why they'd want to tackle that market, because Canberra's got a small, well, the ACT's got a small population, but they're AFL. Mm. You know, I've my mum grew up in Canberra, and so I know that they grew up school level playing AFL. And that's different to Sydney. That's just different to what they're sort of up against in Sydney. But you're right, like millions of people in the West. I think it's better for the competition to have two teams in New South Wales, not just one. It's a big enough market that you should be able to have two teams there. You don't want Canberra to feel left out because, you know, they have been more devoted to AFL, I think, than, you know, Sydney fan base has. But, yeah, it's just a shame because the Swans seem to be going from sort of strength to strength and GWS isn't having the same impact. I don't know whether you can expect them to. And I think Dave Matthews leaving as well is another shame.
20: Yes, it's going to be a massive watch this space, I think, with the Giants over the next year, 18 months regarding on-field and off-field. As always, Laura, love chatting footy.
18: Thanks, Jimmy.
20: Laura Spurway every Tuesday night with myself here on Sports Today, but you can catch her across all the 3AW coverage on the weekend, especially when she keeps Richo and Shorey in line on a Sunday. But let's head to the news headlines with Jordan Tunbridge.
4: Good evening. Two women accused of spray painting vile messages, including kill the troops on two Melbourne RSLs, have hidden behind face coverings, trying to avoid media outside court. Edith Pope and Charlie Ann Tidmarsh face court for the first time today and successfully argued to have their bail conditions relaxed. Heavily armed police have been called to a property in Altona Meadows. It's understood a man has barricaded himself inside the property. A Good Samaritan has described how he sat on an unruly passenger who forced a Qantas flight from Melbourne to Dallas to divert after allegedly biting a flight attendant. The Bureau of Meteorology executive who led the agency during its heavily criticised multi-million dollar website redesign has resigned. The Oxford Scholar Pub in the city has been named the state's best after taking out the People's Choice Prize at the AHA Victoria State Awards. And Sorbent is wiping another 60 jobs in Melbourne as Australian manufacturing is sent offshore. More news at 7.
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5: Hello, Dan Belling from Transport Victoria. In South Wharf, recovery crews on the scene of a truck that's rolled on Wurundjeri Way outbound at the DFO. Three lanes now closed just prior to the Westgate Freeway entry to head towards the Burnley Tunnel. If you're heading to the tunnel from the CBD, you're best to go for Kingsway instead. Docklands very busy at the moment. Southbound queuing on Wurundjeri Way from the stadium and Collins Street westbound, a crawl from William Street. In Flemington, accident roundabout of Epsom Racecourse and Ascot Vale roads, delays in all directions, and
22: and one on the Maroondah Highway west of Healesville near Rochford Wines.
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20: 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I speak of Libby Birch. Evening, Lib.
16: Evening, Jimmy.
20: Let's talk about the Hawks because they're obviously kicking off Thursday night footy down in Lonnie against the Crows. Jack Gunston didn't train today. A midfoot sprain?
16: Yeah.

0: saga that they're almost having at the moment at Hawthorn with a few extra injuries on their injury list. Marvio Toll, he hasn't played since round 5 when he injured his hamstring. He is a 50-50, I think, for Thursday night. Needs to obviously get through the main training session, and Connor Nash will be back, which is a very, very good sign after some concussion.
1: And Will Day, everyone knows he's a super player, and I think supporters from opposition just want to see him have a good run. So another long-term foot injury in round 21 last year, 6 appearances in 2025 due to 2 separate bone stress issues, then a dislocated shoulder in pre-season. He deserves some good luck, but I want to focus in on the foot as well, because a dislocated shoulder is bad luck. But those foot injuries, is there extra milk you can drink? What can you do to stiffen up those bones in his feet? Because we want to see Will Day out there.
0: Yeah, well, I'm sure they would have done that. You can do a bone scan, a bone density scan. I'm sure that will have been done for Will Day. Unfortunately, some people are just more prone to it than others. And there's so many different factors. The way that you run, the load that they're putting into an athlete like Will Day, the amount of kilometres that they're putting into him. Also, there's a lot of research now and discussion around what boots you're wearing, but also what runners you're wearing. Jimmy, I don't know about you, but if you go on long runs, have you seen those big runners that have the big heel raise?
1: Yeah, I've got a pair. They've got a pair. It makes you feel like you're walking on the moon.
0: Yes, well, those types of runners are actually causing some issues for athletes and even for everyday people, because you're not actually using a lot of your foot mechanics anymore. Because the shoes are so stiff and because the foam's so thick, the shoes doing a lot of the work for you. So there's a lot more research that needs to come into that. But for a player like Will Day, that would be something they'd look into, all those little details, to see if they can avoid another bone stress. However, the good thing is about having the shoulder reconstruction is that he hasn't played and been putting a heap of load through that foot. Obviously, he'd like to be out there playing, but I guess the extra 3 months that he's had to build his pre-season up will help him with that, I guess, avoiding another stress injury in his foot. But it'll be good to see him back on Friday night in the VFL after what has been a very unlucky 2 years.
1: Those moon shoes are so much fun. All I heard was don't be an athlete, which is me. So they're perfect for me, Liv.
0: They actually put 20 seconds on your PB time trials, I hear. So
1: yeah.
0: If you've got any time trials coming up, Jimmy, just pop them on.
1: I'll try and put 2 pairs on each feet then. let's talk about the Richmond injury crisis. I think there's going to be a number of former players putting their hand up for the mid-season draft. I think they're down to 25 listed players available, so their VFL team's going to be pushing it uphill. How do we break this down? Of course, look, I don't always put the blame on strength and conditioning staff. There's a lot of bad luck, and you have to go through them individually. But what are some of the key questions that they need to be asking down at Punt Road?
0: Yeah, well, I spoke to Andrew Russell, and he's obviously former Hawks and Carlton high-performance boss, and I spoke to him over the weekend. And the 3 things they ask of the high performance team during the year, but mostly at the end of the year, are these injuries controllable or uncontrollable? So we're talking about, is it an ACL? Is it a contact injury? Now, ACLs can be controlled to a certain extent, but they're very uncontrollable. Or are they controllable in terms of, are they getting a lot of soft tissue injuries, which, you know, maybe hints to the program that they're doing at the club? Then the other question is, how hard do they continue to push the players now that they've had so many injuries? I think there's 18 on the injury list now for the Richmond Tigers, which is absolutely incredible. And then the third question is, are there any trends or patterns emerging inside the program? So are there heaps of hammies? Are there heaps of carbs? Are there heaps of ACLs? And also, they would also need to think, and this is probably a question for the end of the year, what is the list profile and how is it impacting the injuries that they're getting? Because they obviously have got a lot of young kids. So young kids aren't as resilient as the older players. And also, the older that you get, you're more susceptible to soft tissue injuries. So is it the actual list profile that's putting them at risk? Is it the high-performance team? Those questions will be deep-dived at the end of the season. But for now, it's a lot about triage.
1: It sounds like you're getting a consulting gig at the end of the year, Liv, but you've got too much work on your plate at the moment. Of course, you're kicking off your pre-season with North Melbourne as you keep trying to win premierships there, but you do great work with us with the DP Injury Report. Thanks for your time.
0: Thanks, Jimmy.
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1: Hello, Dan Belling from Transport Victoria. At South Wharf, recovery crews trying to get a concrete truck that rolled back on its wheels. We're underway outbound at DFO. Three lanes now closed there, approaching the entry to the West Gate towards the Burnley Tunnel, having a big effect on traffic through Docklands at the moment. If you're trying to reach the Burnley Tunnel from the CBD or Docklands, make your way to Kingsway if at all possible. Altona North collision on the Princes Freeway, Geelong bound. It's in the right lane between the West Gate Interchange and Corroboy Creek Road, and the Eastern Freeway closing outbound between Elgar and Middleborough Roads tonight.
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11: The double is there. Melbourne City champions in 2026.
5: That was Melbourne City winning the A-League Women's Grand Final, called beautifully by Julian Marcus, who joins me in studio right now. Good evening, Julian.
12: Hello, Jimmy.
5: That made up for, I guess, some sore spots. They've been a dominant side, Melbourne City and the women's.
12: Well, they've been due. They've finished 3 years in a row now, top of the league, winning three premierships in a row, lost the grand final 2 years ago. They missed out in the semi-final after going the entire season undefeated last year, which we covered extensively on the show. So they were due a bit of luck, and they were sensational on Saturday. That Wellington Phoenix in their first grand final put up a valiant effort, but City ran out to a 3-0 lead just after halftime. They were always well ahead of it. Holly McNamara is a name that we've got to circle on the calendar. She scored two goals, two absolutely sensational goals.
5: regular Matilda, I mean.
12: Sooner than later, yeah. It could even very well be by next year's World Cup.
5: Ooh, that's a big name to put on the radar, as you mentioned. Let's keep talking about the round ball game. I found this one a little bit confusing, and that's why we've got you in to unconfuse me.
12: Yes.
5: Heidelberg miss out on the AFC Champions League too, but what I understood is they did everything to qualify under a certain set of rules, but there's another bit which is further down the page that has them unqualified.
12: So they actually met the criteria that the AFC needed as far as minimum requirements, having the right stadium infrastructure, being able to compete. And Football Australia had assisted them in doing that. But that really wasn't what the whole situation is. They've been denied because of this clause, which was always there in the AFC club competitions, that only clubs finishing in the top 50% of the top division in any one country or the winners of a domestic cup competition can qualify. Now, Heidelberg are not in the A-League, and they did not win the Australia Cup. Newcastle did. So the FA was arguing on their behalf that the opportunity should go to the runners-up of the cup competition, and the AFC have said no. But Heidelberg have put out a statement in the last couple of hours suggesting that there's actually nothing in the rules that the AFC have put together that says that the position has to be filled by a team from the domestic league and not the team that earned the right to be in the final. So they have written to Football Australia looking to appeal. They're evaluating all their options and they're not going to take this line down. They're still going to fight. So
5: if it's not Heidelberg, do we have another team locked and loaded?
12: We do. Melbourne Victory.
5: Okay.
12: You are just going to have to do the whole thing of hiring a coach first.
5: Because yes.
12: Last night, news comes out. Arthur Dillard's gone. Now, sacked, I'm not sure sacked is the right word because his contract ran out at the end of this current season, which finishes on the weekend anyway. But when he was signed on as the permanent head coach, which started when Patrick Cusnorbo left for an overseas job after 7 games, and mind you, Patrick Cusnorbo has since come back, taken over Sydney FC, taken them to a grand final this weekend against Auckland, and now signed a 2-year deal in Sydney. But he signed for the rest of last season and this season. So the expectation was he was going to be rolled over. And even as recent as yesterday, the reports are that he was in meetings as far as recruitment and retention. And then the head honcho at Melbourne Victory, John Doveston, dragged him out and told him, we're not renewing you, you're gone. So Arthur Dillard finishing up at Melbourne Victory, which I've got to say I'm surprised because it's a very ruthless move from the Victory, which you'd expect.
5: There's a point that they've got someone else in mind.
12: Well, this is the
5: Or someone lined up, I mean.
12: Well, there's a couple of names that have been thrown around. The one that I keep hearing is Ante Milicic, who was last coaching in China, but not entirely sure he's the guy either because his track record in the A-League isn't as stellar as some may claim. There's two others that are worth a watch. Alessandro Di Marti, who played for Western United and won a championship with them a few years ago. He's currently a youth coach at Melbourne Victory. And another one, Bessart Berisha.
5: Ooh.
12: Who everybody will remember. He wants this job. He's put his hand up as well. So watch this space. This Victory are going to move pretty quickly, I'd imagine.
5: It's one of the big jobs, especially here in Melbourne, no matter what code. Melbourne United coach is a big title here in Melbourne town. You mentioned Western United. They've been denied readmission again.
12: Yep. The sad old story continues with Western United. It's just the cockroach that cannot be killed. But Football Australia have done their best. There's such a thing as that the first submissions body, the first impressions body, that and I'm paraphrasing there, that evaluate every club's viability ahead of any given season. And the statement's come out today that every club in the A-League men has fulfilled that except for Western United. So maybe to no one's surprise, Western United are going to appeal that. They're going to evaluate all their options. It will now go in front of an appeals body, and who knows from here. But Western United are still trying to get themselves back in the competition. But surely at this point, after you've missed a season, John Aloisi is now overseas and thriving. All your players are gone. I know they still have the youth programs there, but surely the horse has bolted.
5: Well, plenty of people can call up, and you can tell me I'm wrong. So this is a thought bubble. But why wouldn't you test their want for it? And, you know, and it's part of a region, of course, Western United, huge growth corridor, massive support for soccer, of course. Why don't you say, let's see how you go in the NPL.
12: Yeah.
5: Let's see if you can get what Preston and Heidelberg and all these other strong sides, South Melbourne, get. Try and build it, try and establish it, try and get the green and black shirts on kids out there. See if you can get between 5 and 10,000 every game. Establish some roots in the ground out there like you're fair dinkum about it. and then we'll reassess you in 2 years' time if you're still keen to come in.
12: But the fan base was never there from the start.
5: No, that's the issue.
12: Yeah, it wouldn't happen at NPL level. And it's not like they didn't have a successful team. You know, they won a championship in 2022. They were in the semi-finals in their last season. So you can't say that they were a dud team on the field, but the fan base was never there. It never will be there. And look, on one hand, it's almost admirable that they have continued to fight the dying light so far, but eventually enough's got to be enough, you think.
5: Yeah, I just think you can do a half step and get a greater assessment of it. Hey, let's just quickly turn our attention to some NBL news. Melbourne United, speaking of Victory being a big club here outside of an AFL club, of course Storm is a big club. Well, Melbourne United is a big club here in Melbourne in the NBL action. Haven't got a coach yet, of course, with Dean Vickerman moving on, and that's for all good parties. A lot of talk around Paddy Mills and a lot of talk around Joe Ingles. Joe Ingles signed for 2 years at Melbourne United.
12: I love how when we had Nick Chilson on the show last week, he was very coy about Joe Ingles.
5: He was being silly.
12: Yeah. Oh, we have a bit of interest in Joe Ingles. Oh, he'd be good. We all knew that this deal's been done for weeks. He's officially been unveiled as being in Melbourne United colours next season. And look, it's a great pickup. But I was having this debate around the office today, and I want to get your opinion on this. Does Joe Ingles in 2026 sell tickets as much as, say, a Paddy Mills will? Because I think it's a nice to have Joe Ingles, but Paddy Mills is a ticket seller.
5: Yeah, I think the one thing Joe's got is he's a Melbourne boy. So all the way back to, you know, the Dragons days.
12: Yes.
5: Where he started, part of that title, and then all of a sudden they disappeared off the face of the earth. They went with the Dodo, the Dragons. And it kind of feels like we helped launch him here, of course, all off his own bat. But it kind of feels that connection piece to the Melbourne basketball fraternity here. So I think he will drag him through. And he's an elite talent, and clearly he's not peak Joe Ingles, but he's still as crafty as ever.
12: I think he's certainly going to add a lot on the floor for Melbourne United next year, even if it's just a leadership presence around the club, because he's got all that experience. He's still producing. It's a great pickup for United and for the league as well.
5: I can't wait for him to put on a Melbourne United jersey. I'll be down there to see him, of course, at John Cain Arena. Appreciate your time, Julian.
12: Thanks, Jimmy.
5: Julian Marcus there with, I guess, a wrap-up of the round game. Basketball and soccer. We'll be wrapping up the show after this.
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1: Hello, Dan from Transport Victoria. Delays through Docklands heading onto Warren Freeway to head south out of the city. Recovery crews trying to get a truck back on its wheels. It's rolled on Warren Freeway outbound at DFO. Three lanes are closed there. If you need to reach the Burnley Tunnel from the CBD, head for Kingsway. Altona North collision on the Princes Freeway Geelongbound. It's in the right lane between the Westgate Interchange and Corroy Creek Road. Carlton North, Nicholson Street blocked citybound after Pigden Street for a building fire. Use St George's Road and Parkdale. A truck stopped on Elliott Avenue westbound before Flemington Road.
13: On Saturday, Scott Pendlebury breaks the all-time games record.
14: 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Got it off down there to Pendlebury, and Pendlebury went bang, and it's a goal.
15: Pendlebury shakes off a would-be tackler, snaps a goal, and that is all class. Wonderful goal.
16: 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Long ball. Magnificent.
13: Tune in from 4 on Saturday afternoon as Scott Pendlebury runs out for game 433. Thanks to Macca's, 3AW is football.
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5: Thanks for listening to Sports Today. Jason, you win a couple of bottles of De Bortley and I'm with you. Hopefully it comes under budget. Fingers crossed down there in Tassie. Stay listening. Speaking of money, Money News is up next here on 3AW.
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27: Good evening, I'm Jamel Wells. Labor has defended its budget measures as small business owners use social media to mock tax increases. Federal politics editor Michael Packie.
28: Legislation to change the current capital gains tax system and negative gearing measures will be introduced into Parliament next month. From July next year, the 50% CGT discount will no longer apply. Instead, it'll be linked to inflation. Business owners have blasted social media with a barrage of criticism, claiming the government's changes would stifle investment.
29: If we tax risk-taking in the same way that we tax ordinary income, then we're left with the question, why take the risk in the first place?
28: Prime Minister Anthony Albanese argues the reforms will make the overall tax system fairer.
30: We're using this period to have that consultation.
28: Legislation imposing a 30% tax on trusts will take longer to develop and will be introduced later in the year. Michael Packie reporting.
27: Another six women with links to Islamic State may return to Australia as early as next week. News Corp reports plans are underway for the group to leave a camp in Syria where they've been for about 6 years. It follows the recent return of 13 women and children. Police say a man accused of killing his wife and two sons in Sydney's southwest had been planning their deaths for months. Dusty Fitzpatrick reports.
31: Officers called to a Campbelltown home found two boys aged 4 and 12 and a 46-year-old woman dead inside. A 47-year-old man was arrested at the scene and charged with three counts of murder. He's been refused bail in court. It's understood the accused was the primary carer for his two sons who both had autism. Court documents show he was aware of an incident in Perth where a couple killed their sons who had severe autism before taking their own lives. Dusty Fitzpatrick, Sydney.
27: Heavy rain has led to several flood rescues across northern New South Wales and southeast Queensland. About 50 high school students and teachers on a camp have been rescued after getting stranded in floodwater in the scenic rim. One person has been pulled from a vehicle in water at Mwillimbah. And a study's found contaminated alcohols being sold at some bottle shops and licensed venues. Some Melbourne retailers are selling illicit bottles of vodka at a cheaper price than legal products. National Drug and Alcohol Research Centre spokesperson Dr. Michaela Kowalski says the alcohol black market is growing.
32: Since we did this study, we've actually been to over 200 bottle shops across Victoria, New South Wales and Queensland. And what we've found is that about 30% of the bottle shops we've gone to were actually stocking products that we suspected were illicit.
27: In finance, one Australian dollar buying around 71 US cents.
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27: In the NRL, the boost for the Bulldogs with star winger Jacob Carraz making his return from a knee injury. He'll take on the Storm Friday night. The Dogs looking to avoid a sixth straight loss. Brisbane champion Simon Black will join the AFL All-Australian selection panel. It comes after Kane Corns and Luke Hodge stepped away. Australian basketball legend Joe Ingles has signed a two-year deal with NBL side Melbourne United after 12 years in the NBA. Pat Cummins has starred for the Sunrisers in the IPL, taking 3-for-28 in a 5-wicket win over the Super Kings. You're up to date. That's the latest news and sport.
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1: Hello, Dan from Transport Victoria. At South Wharf, recovery crews still trying to get a concrete truck that rolled back on its wheels. We're underway outbound at DFO. Three lanes are closed. Just prior to the entry to the West Gate to head towards the Burnley Tunnel, that's pushing some big delays back through Docklands. If you're trying to reach the Burnley Tunnel from the CBD, use Kingsway. Altona North, collision Princes Freeway, Geelong bound in the right lane prior to Corroboroy Creek Road. In Carlton North, Nicholson Street, block city bound after Pigden Street due to a building fire. Use St George's Road on the Brunswick Street. Route 96 trams are disrupted.
3: Chances are you're on the way to or from work, stuck in traffic, with someone butchering 90s hits in the car next to you. 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
27: Partly cloudy with possible showers overnight, getting down to 9 degrees. A shower or two tomorrow with a top of 17. Thursday, cloudy with a top of 16. Friday, partly cloudy, 17. Saturday, mostly sunny with a top of 19. A shower or two Sunday with a top of 17 and showers forecast for Monday. On the bays, southwesterly winds around 15 to 20 knots and seas around a metre.
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10: Yes, hello to you. Welcome to the program on Tuesday, May 19. My name is James Willis. As the microphone falls, that was just the microphone, right? There's no other issue in the studio. Good, no tremors. Excellent. Just a tiny little bit of plastic that scared the life out of me just then. Great to have you company. Busy program on the way for us tonight. Hey, I'm keen to hear from anyone that's had, in the last week, had their ear to the ground in relation to the property market, because there is growing interest in what's happened to the market over the past few months. Obviously, three interest rate rises in a row was already impacting borrowing power overall. But then obviously the federal government's major changes to negative gearing and the capital gains tax discount in last Tuesday's budget has a lot of investors spooked. The real estate industry is saying we have seen this. The clearance rates are down at auctions across the country. That was evident particularly in Sydney over the weekend. The total listings in Melbourne were down dramatically as well. Brisbane, by the way, for any of our listeners in Brisbane, on 4BC in Brisbane, the Brisbane property market is just booming and continues to boom and is described as white hot at the minute and is showing no signs of slowing down. But clearly, Jim Chalmers' tax changes, even though they are not law just yet, are having an impact. And we'll have a chat to Tom Panos, the real estate expert, in just a moment. I'm also going to talk you through a bizarre story from the Fair Work Commission. And I just wonder, for any employers that are listening to us and bosses who have had any dealings with Fair Work in recent years, and I'm sure there'll be people that are nodding right now and understand where I'm going with this. The number of Fair Work applications and people lodging unfair dismissal claims at Fair Work has exploded, and it will soon be 50,000 claims per year. The Fair Work Commission says that its workload has increased by about 75% in the past 3 years, and while we need a very effective and thorough and fair system in the event that someone does unfairly lose their jobs, there are all these stories popping up about people that are wasting the Fair Work Commission's time with vexatious claims. In the case we'll bring you tonight, it was a bloke in Melbourne that used to work for a big supermarket that claimed he was dismissed, and it turned out he just stopped coming to work, and that was his fifth claim before the Fair Work Commission in 2 years. So he's gone through five jobs at least in 2 years and made Fair Work lodgements at every one of those jobs, and this was dismissed. But at the same time, where do we get to this point? This is costing someone money, either taxpayer money or the big business money, and there's 50,000 of these claims every year, and it's too easy to make the claims with a $90 payment to lodge, which most of the time you get back in about 40% of occasion, 40 or 50%, you get that money back. And these things are just going on and on and on. And for the big companies, if they've done the wrong thing, fair enough. But in a lot of these cases where there is no basis, they get this application, they look at it, and they say, hey, we don't want this public. We're not going to want this on the Fair Work website on the day that it is listed to say R versus such and such, or, you know, Woolworths versus John Smith. You don't need that publicity. So you just pay someone to go off quietly. I believe this is a big problem, and not just for big business, but for small businesses as long as they are above a certain size. So if you know anything about that, I'd be keen to hear from you tonight. Give me a call. 131-873 is my telephone number. The text line is 0460-873-873. We'll also wrap up what was a better day on the ASX 200 with Aussie stocks up by 1% overall. And we're going to talk to NAB's chief economist, Sally Auld, to give us a bit of a lay of the land about the impacts on small business of Jim Chalmers' budget from a week ago. My name's James Willis. It's great to have your company on Money News. Money. Yeah, good to have you with us. There is enough proof in the federal budget that there's been an immediate impact on the property market. Investors have started to back off. People are probably still figuring out some of the tax changes announced by Jim Chalmers a week ago. It is complex. It is very, very complicated. And while none of this is law just yet, negative gearing and the discount on capital gains tax are about to change dramatically. Last weekend, as a result, I think as a direct result of this, the heat was sucked out of the property markets in a lot of our capital cities. Total auction listings have fallen, as have the number of people attending open homes. And in terms of clearance rates, well, Sydney had levels not seen since, I think, the start of COVID-19, where only half of the homes listed in Sydney for auction sold. Melbourne was a little bit better at 61%. Brisbane is steady and a white-hot market at 55%. And Perth, off a smaller pool of auctions, had a clearance rate of about 40%. House prices have also started to fall overall. Now, all of that data is very compelling and helpful, but it never paints the full picture about what is going on at auctions and at various open homes at ground level. So I just want to pick the brain of someone that knows this stuff back to front. Tom Panos, one of Australia's leading real estate experts, is on the line for us tonight. Tom, thanks for your time.
2: Good evening, James. Thanks for having me on.
10: Thanks for coming on. Hey, set the scene firstly. What do you think happened over the weekend with homes and property?
2: Oh, it happened, paralysis. I think, James, people just absolutely froze, thinking to themselves, what's the point of actually going and buying a property unless I really have to, unless I've sold my house and I need to be into another home? There was none of the other buyers there, and it was reflected in the data. I mean, and you've got to remember, James, that you did talk about, you know, the Brisbane market there as well. Mm. When we look at auction numbers, Sydney and Melbourne is where the auction numbers are. Just for your own info and to your listeners, around 50% of properties in Sydney and Melbourne use the auction method, right? A lot of the other places around Australia, including Brisbane, you'd see there's a lot less volume, right?
10: Gotcha.
2: The other thing, James, what we should say is the numbers are probably even worse than what we've seen, because a lot of the times the clearance rates you see are based on what real estate agents have reported. Now, I can tell you, they're reporting the ones that get sold a lot faster than the ones that aren't getting sold, right? So
10: yeah.
2: If you really think about it, we are getting skewed results. Probably by around Wednesday, you're getting a real indication on what the real result is. That's why you hear them say the preliminary result on the weekend is X. It's always adjusted down because the ones that aren't reported have often not sold.
10: Yeah. Is there panic amongst real estate agents at the moment?
2: Look, I've come away to Darwin for work, and I'm also having a little bit of a trip with the family, and my phone has not stopped, right? And it's real estate agents saying, hey, like the taps turned off. The amount of people that went to opens was drastically lower. What's also concerning is the volumes, James, this weekend that went by were lower. So had they been higher, we could have actually even seen a worse result than that. I'm keeping my fingers crossed that it was, you know, that knee-jerk reaction because it was only 3 or 4 days after the budget. But there's no question about it. We're facing headwinds. I mean, we already had issues way before Tuesday. We had inflation. We had 3 interest rate rises with more to come. Mm. So the truth is the timing of this budget could not have been worse. And in fact, I was thinking about it a few months ago. All the talk in real estate was all this underquoting that was going on, right? That's long forgotten now. It's all about overquoting. I mean, things are a lot harder. Like, life has changed, and all the data companies, Louis Christopher from SQM, all the data companies, they've just, you know, looked at their forecast and just changed them again.
10: Yeah. Was it stupidity from people? Were people being naive when they were saying before the budget that any changes to negative gearing or capital gains tax would not have an impact on the property market? I mean, I know you've been raising the alarm about this for quite some time, but it feels like a lot of people in your space had their head in the sand on this one, Tom.
2: Yeah, look, you know, I've been very, very vocal because I know, I've sat down with a spreadsheet and I know what it actually means when you eliminate negative gearing, you change the cash flow position of a borrower, right? So no matter what you think, you can have any opinion in the world on what the market's going to do. If the bank is going to lend you less money because your cash flow is no longer being subsidized by the government, that is going to then mean that you've got less money to offer. So it didn't surprise me. I think it surprised some pundits out there that it was dramatic as it was. But I don't think anyone's surprised now. Like 6 days later, every front headline is still talking about the budget, intergenerational, you know, equality, young people being upset. It's quite messy, and there doesn't seem to be a plan that's going to get out of this situation very soon either.
10: Yeah, and Tom, just to expand on your point there, so there was a story reported this week that Macquarie had told its network of mortgage brokers to update their lending policies to apply or assume that negative gearing would be banned in the future. And what this means based on rough calculations, according to mortgage brokers that spoke to the Financial Review, is that if you've got an annual income of $100,000, no existing debt, your borrowing capacity for an investor loan falls from $750,000 to $600,000, a 20% reduction based on the negative gearing ban. So that is significant before you even factor in the rate rises.
2: Yeah, so I think Macquarie as well, it might have been another one of the big banks, indicated the changes that have been made to an investor equate equal to about an increase of 1.2% in interest rates. So that's like the equivalent of, say, 4 rate rises, if you'd like. Actually, 5 rate rises or 4 to 5 rate rises. That's the impact. So you can have all the opinions in the world, but there's a condition here. And the condition is the banks, and they've already started, like you've indicated, James, they have already started saying, we're going to lend you less money. You have less money to play. That will affect values. End of story.
10: The other thing is, Tom, there's no guarantee that this is going to unlock a large amount of housing supply. Now, if they'd capped negative gearing at 4 or 5 homes, I'm not saying that is the right idea, but that may have encouraged some people to sell properties. Under this scenario, they're going to be worried about the additional capital gains tax in the years ahead. Aren't some people likely to hold on to their investment properties for longer than they would have previously?
2: Yeah. So, James, there's two behaviours that we've seen 5-6 days post-budget. Number one is the endangered species landlord. Mm. They're the ones that have said, you know what? I've got these pre-budget rights now that I retain my negative gearing, that I retain my 50% capital gains tax. I'm never selling. And James, that's concerning. I'll tell you why. Because when you actually have less volume, you can create a gridlock. And geez, I hope the Australian government, when they were doing their treasury and they're doing their estimates, I really hope that they accounted for the potential loss of revenue of less volume, because the government makes a lot of money out of stamp duty. They want transactions to take place. And the second behaviour, James, that's becoming clear post-budget is there is landlords reaching out to their agents. This has been reported to me by agents saying, what can we do to pass on my added costs on my return of investment? And that shouldn't come as a surprise, James, because landlords, let's face it, they're not philanthropists. They're there for, they run their lives on spreadsheets, and any chance they can to pass on any costs to ensure that they're getting the same return of investment, they do. The only thing I'll say is there are laws in place that mean you can't just wake up, James. You can't wake up tomorrow and say, you know what, I'm going to take my rent up by $50.
10: No, it's once a year. Normally, it's about once a year, I think.
2: Yeah. So around the country, there are different tenancy laws, and you know they're run by states. So you've got to work by those. So you're right. You know, you can't. You've probably got to wait to the end of the lease or look at that period. But I've got to tell you, James, that comment about Chalmers said it. Oh, rents might go up $2 a week. That is so off the pace. Yeah. I have never in my life ever heard a landlord say to their agent, take the rents up by $2. What do you buy for $2, James? James, is there anything that you can walk? Like, I'm in Darwin right now.
10: No.
2: I'm staring at a 7-Eleven store and I'm thinking, what could I get for $2 in that shop? I don't reckon it'd be much.
10: Maybe some chewing gum or something like that, or maybe the NT News if you were lucky. Hey, Tom, really appreciate your time and your expertise. We'll chat again to you soon.
2: Thanks a lot, James.
10: Tom Panos, the real estate expert. He's the founder of Real Estate Gym. You'd find all his videos, by the way, on social media, Instagram, TikTok, Facebook. He does a fantastic job in the real estate space. You might have a view on that, 131-873. Keen to hear from you tonight on the property market and the major changes that Jim Chalmers has made to the tax system relating to negative gearing and the capital gains tax.
26: Traffic. Got something you want to say? You're in the right place. This is
8: 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Give us a call on 133 693.
1: Hello, Dan from Transport Victoria. At South Wharf, recovery crews still trying to get a concrete truck that rolled back on its wheels. We're underway outbound at DFO. Three lanes are closed just prior to the entry to the West Gate to head towards the Burnley Tunnel. That's pushing some big delays back through Docklands. If you're trying to reach the Burnley Tunnel from the CBD, use Kingsway. Out Turner North, collision Princes Freeway, Geelongbound in the right lane prior to Corroboy Creek Road. In Carlton North, Nicholson Street, block citybound after Pigden Street due to a building fire. Use St George's Road on the Brunswick Street. Route 96 trams are disrupted.
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10: My name's James Willis. This is Money News, and let's go to calls waiting online. Mark's online too. Hello, Mark.
21: Yeah, g'day, James. Hallelujah, mate. I love the sound of those statistics. Like, hopefully, me three children will have a half a chance to buy a house, mate. You know what I mean?
10: Well, it does. It's starting to get like that, and that is a sad reality. And whether you support these changes or not, Mark, and I sort of know, I mean, I'm in my mid-30s, but there's plenty of people that are in their 20s that you look at the raw numbers and you have a look at how much a house costs and what you can get for 1.5 to 2.5 million these days, and it's not much in many of our capital cities, and just the debt levels required for 30 years of a mortgage are just outrageous. I don't know how anyone does it anymore.
21: Well, I can say, Mark, like, honestly, I bought my house 18 years ago, and I bought it for $250,000, and now in 18 years it's worth $1.2 million. Now, that's just ridiculous. What hope has any child in this country got a chance of buying an established house in an area where their mum and dad are?
10: Yeah.
21: Nothing. No chance at all.
10: Yeah, so, well said. Thank you, Mark. I appreciate your call. 131873 is our number. Peter's online. Hi, Peter.
33: James, good evening. Some of Tom Pounsell's information is wrong. The landlord that's got an existing house still loses the capital gains tax. That last caller, they said that his house has gone up fourfold in the last 4 years.
10: Mm.
33: In the last 18 years, that's the whole point of the Labor government. They cannot have houses in 20 years' time to go up fourfold. And last weekend, the market's showing to slow down. That's the whole point. These kids will have an opportunity to buy a house that's existing. A new house is only what you get, the capital gains tax and all that kind of stuff. The existing houses will come down, James. Tell the truth, James. That's the whole point. Existing houses will come cheaper.
10: Thank you, Peter. 131873. I'm not sure where you were going there. John's online. Hi, John.
0: G'day. Surprise, surprise, the real estate agents are not happy that houses are slowing down. Isn't that a surprise?
10: No, I don't know if it's that. I just think it's very, very interesting to have a look at where the property market is sitting, John, 1 week on from the budget.
0: Yeah, but can I make the second point, which is the same as the first two callers? Surely if the heat's coming, and you said this at the start, the heat's coming out of the housing market.
10: Mm.
0: How long have we been saying that the market can't possibly keep going the way it is? And now we've got this guy saying gloom and doom. Well, it's good, isn't it? House prices will come down. Even my house, which I own, will come down in price. So what? It's not fair. And so isn't that what we wanted? Didn't we want house prices to come down?
10: Well, John, it's a very noble thing for you to say, but I think most people, when they're selling their home one day for one reason or another, whether they're downsizing or moving elsewhere or interstate, would want the best possible price for their own house, right?
0: Whose side are you on?
10: What do you mean?
0: The house prices have gone way, way above the ridiculous.
10: I know, John, as someone in their mid-30s that owns an apartment in Sydney but has looked at the leap between an apartment and a house and the repayments required for 30 years at, you know, $8,000 or $9,000 a month, every month for 30 years for a $2 million house, I'm fully aware of where things land in the property market. I mean, if the heat comes off the property market, that's great. Does that automatically have a whole group of young people have access to the market? I'm not sure that's the case. I'm not convinced that is the case unless the market comes down a whole lot, even if you give them access to the 5% deposit. 131873 is our number. There's been a comical decision in the Fair Work Commission. And what about this? A former Woolworths employee has failed in his bid for compensation after claiming he felt upset at being told to cover up his bum crack at work. The man claimed he was dismissed shortly after. Instead, the Fair Work found that he had simply stopped turning up to work, and the man had made 5 different applications to Fair Work in 2 years and was in pursuit of a monetary settlement. And while these details are laughable, the fact that we know about this case points to a wider and growing issue for bosses and companies. And that is that a growing list of employees have been caught out making baseless and vexatious claims in a bid, in my view, to make a quick buck and have a big company, like in this case Woolworths, just have the case removed from the books. Fair Work are also dealing with a massive workload, which has increased by 75% over the past few years. Now, Michael Burns is a workplace lawyer and a partner at the Swab Law Firm, who's had a bit to say about this today. He's on the line for us tonight. Michael, thanks for your time.
4: Good evening, James.
10: On this case, firstly, about the ex-Woolworths worker and his bum crack, aside from being bizarrely comical, why did this case grab your attention?
4: It grabbed my attention because the member of the Fair Work Commission expressed their frustration at cases like this becoming before the Fair Work Commission, taking up the resources of the commission and displacing claims that have merit. So claims that have merit have to stand behind cases like this, and also wasting the time of employers. So Deputy President Coleman, who was the presiding member, spoke out about claims like this and lamented the pressure that cases of this kind place on the Fair Work Commission.
10: Now, the employee claimed that he was upset when a colleague told him his bum crack was out. His feelings were hurt, and then he was suddenly dismissed shortly after. Woolworths have been able to prove that instead he kept working there for a while and then just stopped turning up to work one day, so he wasn't even dismissed. My question to you, Michael, is how does a claim like this get all the way to a judgment level in Fair Work when, by the way, this ex-Woolworths worker had made five applications for compensation,
4: yes.
10: Five different applications to Fair Work in the past 2 years. I mean, what's going on here?
4: Well, this is why Deputy President Coleman was so frustrated and expressed that in this judgment, because this couldn't possibly be a dismissal. The employee actually turned up for work after he had lodged the claim. So that's completely antithetical to the idea of a dismissal. If you're continuing to work after the so-called dismissal, there isn't necessarily an easier way for the Fair Work Commission to determine whether it has jurisdiction. So that's what this case was about. It was the Fair Work Commission determining whether it had any jurisdiction to even hear the matter. Woolworths put on an application to say that there was no jurisdiction because there was no dismissal. It is a very frustrating situation for employers and for the Fair Work Commission itself.
10: It's interesting in the judgment as well, and this line stood out to me where they say this was evidently a speculative claim made in pursuit of a monetary settlement that would spare Woolworths the nuisance of defending it. Now, Michael, I'm hearing these stories pop up in the workplace where bosses are saying it's not a viral trend, but it is just a growing trend where they are dealing with these from time to time, where people go in all guns blazing, make a range of allegations, and a big company might get scooped and says, hold on, we don't want the publicity of this being on the court list or the Fair Work list. Let's just pay it off. Like, people go in all guns blazing to try and get a settlement. Have you heard those stories?
4: Oh, absolutely. There is this element of go-away money.
10: Yes.
4: When it comes to these claims. And bear in mind, James, there's been a massive increase in the number of unfair dismissal and, in particular, general protections claims, huge increase. And that's been attributed to, among other things, artificial intelligence. So it's easy to formulate the claim, something that on the face of it looks convincing or meritorious, but actually has no merits. There's a very low barrier to entry in terms of the lodgement fee. It's a fairly modest fee.
10: Yeah, so it's about $90, Michael, and $90, apparently most, yeah. or what, one out of every two cases, you get your money back.
4: $90, file the application, have AI write it for you, and then the employee hopes, this is obviously not all cases, but it is an increasing number of cases, the employee hopes that even if the matter doesn't have any merit, the employer will want to avoid the management time, the legal cost, and the potential reputational damage of a Fair Work hearing, and so will settle the matter at the Fair Work Commission conciliation. And with all of these matters, if the Fair Work Commission has jurisdiction, then they must conciliate these matters. Although, in recent times, there are so many matters, the Fair Work Commission has become so overwhelmed by the number of matters, they've actually had to streamline the conciliation processes, cut the amount of time a conciliation takes, use different methods to try and do it more efficiently. But nevertheless, employees have been motivated to bring these claims, often for go-away money, for the prospect of go-away money, which is often paid just to get rid of the matter so the employer doesn't need to deal with it anymore.
10: Yeah, the number of lodgements in Fair Work has increased from 29,600 in the early days of COVID-19, and they'll hit 50,000 this financial year, so up by about 20,000 per year in terms of these Fair Work lodgements. And the problem with this, Michael, is that it runs the risk of delaying applications from legitimate cases and
4: exactly.
10: Slows the whole process down,
4: yes.
10: Which is not good for anyone, and particularly for employees and staff that have legitimately been dudded. Very good to chat to you. We'll chat to you next time. I appreciate your time, Michael.
4: Thank you, James.
10: Michael Burns, workplace relations lawyer and a partner at the Swab Law Firm.
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5: And we thank our good friends at NAB for bringing us this segment every week as the fallout from the federal budget continues, which was a week ago, last Tuesday night. It does now seem very evident that the impact on small business is significant, a lot of small businesses, particularly relating to the new appetite to attract investment or to invest or take risks after these major new tax reforms surrounding negative gearing, capital gains and family trusts. Meanwhile, the jury is out on whether this budget will actually have a substantial or material impact on housing affordability. Sally Auld is the Group Chief Economist at NAB. She's on the line for us tonight. Sally, thanks for your time.
6: A pleasure, James.
5: It's fair to say the public were told that this was a budget to fix housing and make housing more sustainable for the next generation. And I'll ask you if that is the case in a moment. But it would appear that a lot of these tax changes clearly are going to impact large parts of the small business and startup sectors as well.
6: Yes, I think that's right. There were some reasonably consequential reforms to trust arrangements, and there were some reforms to, as you said, capital gains tax, and I guess in that startup or venture capital world, I think to be clear, the budget papers did say that there was ongoing consultation with that sector, and so they hadn't yet definitively landed on a solution for that issue. But I guess when you're looking at, startups or very small companies, often you're starting from scratch, and so the way that you, I guess, encourage employees to come and work for you is you can't afford to pay them large salaries at that point, but you can afford to give them equity in the company. And I guess in the event that that company is tremendously successful and, either gets bought out by a bigger company or sold to another company and you realise the capital gain, then clearly the taxation arrangements of that gain under this proposed, budget reforms will be quite different to what we had prior.
5: I mean, you would have seen this storm brewing over the last few months, Sally, with everything going on in the Middle East, concerns about inflation above 5%, and obviously small businesses doing their bit to survive. Do you think these changes are serious enough to spook people in business from starting out, expanding? Are they that serious, or is it too early to know?
6: Well, I think ultimately someone starting a small business is effectively investing in that business. And so it doesn't really matter what asset you're investing in. I think a lot of people consider what are the after-tax risk-adjusted returns that I can get from any investment, whether that's a startup or a house or, a share portfolio. And so to the extent that the proposed reforms, and I think it's important to say that's what they are at this stage, they're not yet
5: not
6: legislated.
5: Law. Yep.
6: Not law, and we know that, maybe there's going to be carve-outs for that sector. We don't know that yet either because the government's still consulting there. But, I think it's hard to argue that the proposed reforms don't change the after-tax risk-adjusted returns. And unfortunately, I think they probably change them in a slightly more unfavourable direction. And so at the margin, maybe the incentives around, a startup are a little bit different today than they might have been, at the beginning of last week.
5: Absolutely. There are some good items in the budget that we should mention, Sally, in relation to firstly red tape and regulatory burden, which impacts heavily and weighs heavily on a lot of small businesses. Billions of dollars in compliance costs stripped away. Now, in fairness, we have heard about this from government before. They always talk about cutting red tape and then businesses on the ground actually

0: you don't feel it, but based on what you've seen and heard, is the relief in the budget around red tape significant, and will that help with Australia's productivity problem?
1: Yeah, so I think, you know, if we were going to maybe, you know, mark down the budget on what it missed or what it could have done more on, I think productivity growth would have been one of those areas where the government clearly made a start and they had a long list of things that they argue will contribute positively to lifting productivity growth. But there's clearly a lot more to be done there. You know, regulatory rollback is really important. Many of our business customers talk to us a lot about the imposition of red tape, green tape, but also at multiple levels of government as well. And so I think we've just got to be cognizant that, you know, the reforms we saw on Tuesday of last week in the budget relate to federal government reforms, and there's still a whole lot that can be done at the state government level and possibly even at the local government level. And if you could get all three levels of government moving in the same direction on regulatory rollback, I think that would be, you know, really significant. So I think the one-line summary would be, look, it's a good start, but we can't sort of give up there. We have to keep pushing on the productivity growth story, because that's the one thing that's just so consequential for standard of living of all Australians over the medium term. And so therefore, I think, you know, it deserves to be well and truly up the top of the list of things to do.
0: Sally, you just had every small and medium business owner cheering at once, because one of the great frustrations about Australia is that sometimes people are paying three levels of tax. They've got three lots of regulation. They're dealing with the local council. Then they might be paying payroll tax at the state government level. Then there are federal taxes on top. And it does make it very, very tough for businesses. And often you feel like if they're all on the same page, it might naturally and automatically reduce some of those costs across the board.
1: Yeah, I think that's right. And what was really interesting was that the Reserve Bank did a study last year. It was really around AI adoption in small businesses, medium-sized businesses across Australia. And they basically said to these businesses, like, just list all the things that, you know, if they could happen, would lift productivity in your organisation. And actually, number one was nothing to do with AI. Number one was regulation. And so I think in that SME sector, customers feel that really, really acutely. And so I think definitely an area where all levels of government could contribute to a bit more.
0: Sally, just finally, on all the tax changes we've been talking about, negative gearing and the discount on capital gains tax, on property, what impact will this have on the housing market in the short term, do you believe?
1: So I think we've already seen a little bit of that, James, just on the weekend. You know, auction clearance rates were off quite a bit. But what I would say is that even before the federal budget was announced last week, we were seeing house prices starting just to roll over a little bit. So we'd had a pretty good run, particularly in cities like Perth and Adelaide and Brisbane. Not so much in Sydney and Melbourne, but in all of those capital cities, you know, the rate of house price appreciation was starting to cool a little bit. So that felt like it was already in train, and no surprises there, because we know rates have gone up 50 to 75 basis points in the last few months. But I do think some of these proposed changes have obviously added to people just being a little bit more nervous and maybe a little bit more cautious in terms of, you know, willing to deploy capital straight into the housing market. And so no surprises, really, I think, that we've seen a bit of softness in auction clearance rates, a bit of softness in prices. But I think that aside, we also need to step back and just remember that we have a structurally undersupplied housing market here in Australia. And so all else equal, you know, I think what we've learned over the last sort of 5 or 6 years is that those laws of supply and demand really matter to house prices. And so while we might get some short-term softness in house prices, I can't imagine that that is going to be, you know, long-lived. And so in that sense, you know, the affordability problem is not something that we're going to solve, you know, straight away. It's really the intersection of the cost of borrowing, of the asset price itself, and then also incomes growth that determine affordability. And, you know, incomes is something that you can only grow steadily over a long period, and you need productivity growth to do that. And so, unfortunately, I think the affordability story is one that's going to take years rather than months to resolve.
0: Great to chat, Sally. We really appreciate your time tonight.
1: Thanks for having me, James.
0: That's Sally Auld, who is Group Chief Economist at NAB. You can visit NAB's Federal Budget Hub for more information via this website, nab.com.au/federalbudget.
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0: Yeah, a good day on the ASX 200, the Aussie market. It finished up by 99 points or 1.17% to 8,604. Nine of the 11 sectors ended in positive territory. Tech, the worst performer today. Tony Sycamore is a market analyst at IG Australia. He's on the line for us tonight. Hello, Tony.
16: Good evening.
0: Finally, a good day after 7 weeks of not much to report.
16: Well, we needed it. That's right. It snapped back very well today after a pretty tough day yesterday. So good signs there that hopefully the worst is behind us, because it has been a very tough run for the ASX 200.
0: Hey, let me ask you this, Tony. I'm not sure if you've seen these reports, but Morgan Stanley is tipping the Aussie share market to return to record levels by the middle of next year off the back of surging commodity prices and our mining industry doing the heavy lifting. Do you agree with that in general?
16: Look, I like the view that we can retest those highs, and they're not that far away if we're honest, but really what we need to see happen is we need to see the RBA finish its rate hiking cycle, and there was some signs there today that it's starting to back away from those aggressive rate hikes which we've seen already this year. But we also need to see this Strait of Hormuz open, because we still have some energy concerns which are fueling inflation concerns, and that really is fueling all these downgrades we've seen from corporate Australia. So one thing will lead to the other, but at this point of time, it is possible. We just need to go through a bit of the rocky patch that we're currently in.
0: Woolworths and Coles had a good day on the market, and it was off the back of some advice from JP Morgan, the biggest bank in the world, who basically told global investors, hey, the Aussie supermarkets are a great place to be investing money and to be making money right now. It looks like a lot of people took that advice.
16: Yeah, they did. Good day for Woolworths. That was upgraded to overweight, and they also reiterated Coles overweight rating, and that saw those stocks gain. What JP Morgan really like about this sector is that it is defensive. You can see there is still steady demand coming through. There is strong pricing power and relatively resilient margins, even with the cost of living crisis. So things look pretty good here. And what we did see is after that Woolies softer quarter three update, which saw the share price fall to about $32, it's given investors a bit of encouragement to jump back into those supermarkets.
0: Just before you go, Tony, the global bond market has had some pretty significant sell-offs this week. What's behind that? And is that good news for global stock markets?
16: Well, the sell-off in bonds this week has been driven by two main things: high oil prices, which feed through into inflation, and stronger than expected economic data in the US that has flamed fears the next move from the Fed, the most influential central bank in the world, will be to hike rates. Now, before the conflict in the Middle East kicked off, the rates market was still looking for the Fed to cut rates by 50 basis points or cut rates twice. So it's been a very significant shift there from pricing in rate cuts to pricing in rate hikes. Now, this isn't good news for the stock market because we know that higher borrowing costs, whether it be for businesses or households, isn't a particularly good thing. So it's something to keep in mind that if this bond market starts to rumble, and it has been rumbling of late, then that's not a particularly good thing for stock markets either.
0: Great to chat, Tony. We really appreciate your time tonight. Thank you.
16: My pleasure.
0: Tony Sycamore, market analyst at IG Australia, joining us for a market wrap. We'll go to a break and wrap things up on Money News.
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0: Yeah, just before we go on the text line, Alan says Jim Chalmers claiming that rents will go up by $2. It should be more like $102 a week. Thank you. A lot of great feedback there, including Gavin, who says there's 500,000 houses and apartments for sale right now across Australia, most of them in regional areas. Maybe the tax rules need to be treated differently for the bush. Good point. That's Money News. I'll see you tomorrow.
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4: Good evening, I'm Jamel Wills. Former Governor General and retired Anglican Bishop Peter Hollingworth has died at 91. Sarah Wiedersehen reports.
5: Peter Hollingworth was born in Adelaide in 1935 and grew up in Melbourne. He was named 1991 Australian of the Year and recognised with an Order of the British Empire and an Order of Australia for his contribution to community welfare. After 11 years leading the Brisbane Diocese, Dr. Hollingworth was appointed the 23rd Governor General of Australia in 2001. He resigned in 2003 amid controversy over his handling of child abuse in the church. He's survived by his three daughters and four grandchildren. Sarah Wiedersehen reporting.
4: The federal government is promising to work with small business to help navigate proposed tax changes. Labor will impose a minimum 30% tax on discretionary trusts from mid-2028. Businesses are concerned they could face increased stamp duty if they transfer assets out of trust arrangements. Senior Minister Mark Butler says there will be consultation with state governments to help protect industry.
24: There's a couple of years before new trust arrangements kick in, not before 2028, and we'll have to deal with a range of stakeholders, including state and territory governments, about the way in which they levy stamp duty. So we've said that very clearly. We'll engage with states.
4: More than a month's worth of rain has fallen in 24 hours in parts of northern New South Wales and southeast Queensland. The SES says it's responded to more than 200 call-outs with three flood rescues. Several flood warnings have now been downgraded. An outbreak of diphtheria has spread from the Northern Territory to three other states. Madeline Cross reports.
25: The situation is being described as one of Australia's worst diphtheria outbreaks. The Northern Territory has recorded 133 cases of the almost eradicated bacterial infection this year, and it's now spread across borders to WA, Queensland and South Australia. The worst of those outbreaks is in WA with 79 cases, mainly among Aboriginal people in the remote Kimberley region. It's prompting a major push by health authorities to increase vaccination rates among children and encourage boosters for adults. Madeline Cross reporting.
4: Russia's President Vladimir Putin will travel to China just days after Donald Trump's visit to Beijing. Mr. Putin will meet with his counterpart Xi Jinping to discuss bilateral and economic relations between the two countries. In finance, one Australian dollar buying around 71 US cents.
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4: Former New South Wales skipper Paul Gallen has sent a word of advice to Blues forward Hamole Olakau'atu. Speaking on 100% Footy, Gallen urged the Sea Eagles' wrecking ball to get involved from the start next Wednesday night.
6: Hamole's the type of guy who can be on the field at times and sort of be a little bit relaxed, hang out on his edge and wait for the game to come to him. In an Origin game, you got to go to the game, particularly in your first game. It goes so fast, it's over before you know it.
4: The Hawks say they're disappointed at being removed from Tasmania. The AFL says Hawthorn can no longer play home games in Tassie when the Devils enter the competition in 2028. Manchester City manager Pep Guardiola will reportedly step down after his side's final Premier League game this weekend. That's news and sport.
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4: Partly cloudy with possible showers overnight, getting down to 9 degrees. A shower or two tomorrow with a top of 17. Thursday, cloudy with a top of 16. Friday, partly cloudy, 17. Saturday, mostly sunny with a top of 19. A shower or two Sunday with a top of 17 and showers forecast for Monday. On the bays, southwesterly winds around 15 to 20 knots and seas around a metre.
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0: Good evening. Dennis Walter with you on a Tuesday night, and that means Initial Reaction will be in after 11 with Troy Zantuck. That's always good fun. Got a bit of Vinyl Revival, celebrating music of all styles. Also on the program, Vasily very shortly will head out into the garden. Also in this hour, finance advice. We're heading towards the end of the financial year, and Joel Harty from Jacaranda Financial Planning will be along. If you want a bit of a peek into what might be ahead for you in life, star sign readings after 9, and then a bit of Harty with Jane Holmes at around 9:30. A quiz at around 10:30, and as always, plenty of time for your calls. If there's anything maybe has popped up in news today that you want to have a quick chat about, 133693. But for the moment, let's hold hands and head out into the garden.
1: I went to a garden party
0: with Vasily. That'd be good.
1: With my old friend.
0: Of course, you've got to get an invitation. You can't just rock up at the gate one day and say, I'm here. Vasily, good evening.
2: Yes, you can. How are you, Dennis? Good to be with you, mate.
0: Hey, Vasily, a little bit of precipitation around, which is good.
2: Just a little bit. Well, we've got a dribble here and there, which was nice. Don't have to water as much, which is a relief, to say the least. But yeah, more to come, hopefully.
0: We must have had a fair bit the other night, because we've got an outdoor table that's covered in covered for the winter months, and it had about 4 inches deep of water sitting in
2: Saturday night. We slept right through there. I slept like a log. I woke up in the morning, and it was really wet underfoot, and we had a few puddles, which it's a good indication that we had a good downpour. So right in the middle of the night where it came down, which is good. Now, I heard Coburg had about 20 mil or something like that the other day. So that's good for the folks in Coburg, in Moreland, or whatever they call themselves now.
0: That's the kind of, for want of a better word, dump that we really want on a regular basis.
2: That's true. Yes, it is. But last week's budget, I was a nun. I spent the whole week, just to let you know and give you an update, in building my hot house. And I finished it, Dennis. I'm excited. 20 metres by 8 metre hot house. It's up, and I've already planted half of it out completely. So I'm just going to send you a photo. I should have sent it earlier. But
0: that'd be good. What are you growing in your hot house, Vasily? I'm not accusing you of anything. I'm just asking.
2: I haven't divided it yet, so when I finish dividing it, I'll let you know about that. But,
0: thank you.
2: No, I'm joking. What am I growing? I've got about, from memory, I was just looking up a list here because I made a list of it. There's so many plants growing in here. I've got...
0: Are you in there now?
2: No, I've actually just finished getting a beautiful massage from my darling Lisa. Hard work, my left shoulder's cramped up on me, and it's sending pins and needles down my left arm. So she's just relieved me of that. It's a sigh of relief, to tell you the least. She's really good. Non-surgical, she does. So thank God she doesn't have tools. It's just her elbow. But it worked. Anyway, back to the topic.
0: Does she ever say when she's, working on your body, does she say, of course, a diamond ring occasionally wouldn't be a bad thing?
2: You should see a diamond ring, mate. Come on. Her elbow is like a diamond ring. It's so sharp. Such a pointy
0: elbow. So she doesn't need a diamond.
2: No, she doesn't. She's got two diamond rings on the end of her arms, or halfway down her arms. No, she's got a beautiful diamond ring, mind you. Thank you very much.
0: Hey, I like your hot house.
2: Oh, you got it? You like it?
0: I just got the photo. How good is that?
2: Yeah, it's crazy, isn't it? I'm loving it. So that's one side, 10 beds, 3 metres by 1, and a little path sort of, let's call it a little channel that I walk in. Between each bed, and it's completely planted out. So to give you an idea of what I've got in there so far, 52 lettuce, 108 garlic, 30 leeks, 40 onions, 58 beetroot, just the one parsley for now.
0: Transplanted
2: a couple of eggplants, couple of 14 broccoli, 25 collies, 19 purple sprouting broccoli, 18 silver beets.
0: And a partridge and a pear tree.
2: yes, and a avocado and a mango tree.
0: Oh, good, the avocado and a mango.
2: Who's growing avocados and mangoes? And if you are, how successful are you? There's a topic for you, mate.
0: I'd love to hear from people. 133-693 calls very welcome. Vasily, planting. If you're planting, what should other people be planting the same things?
2: Exactly.
0: Or do they
2: exactly.
0: need the hothouse environment?
2: No, they don't really. I mean, what I've planted in there are basically winter greens, as I call them. So your onions, your beetroot, your broccolis, cauliflowers, they can all go outside. You know, I'm just, you know, lucky enough to be able to build it. After 2 years, mind you, I had it sitting on a pallet for 2 years before I even unpacked it. So, but anybody who's actually thinking about planting, and I can't stress it enough, size doesn't matter. So it's not me bragging about the size of a hothouse. You can get little ones. We've spoken about this many a time. It's all about giving it a go and get out there and plant some parsley, plant some lettuce. I mean, in the hothouse, they're growing twice as fast. But even outside, they love the cold weather, the lettuce, and they'll do really well. For the first time, a packet of seeds costs you $2-3. Sprinkle them in a little pot or a window planter, a little bit of fresh, good organic potting mix, and just remember to give them a drizzle of water every couple of days, and they'll love you. And they'll give you and reward you with beautiful, fresh, green salads that you can make with some spring onions and parsley. There are three things that you need in a household kitchen. Parsley, spring onions, and lettuce.
0: And curry leaves. I love.
2: And curry leaves, yeah.
0: I just love the smell of them. I love the taste
2: it's
0: of them.
2: Nice. I do too. Oh. It doesn't taste like soap to you, obviously.
0: No, definitely not. Neither does coriander. Hey, Frank, good evening, you gardening fanatic, you.
3: Good evening, Dennis. Good day, Vasily.
2: Good day, Frank.
3: Hey, yeah, good. Vasily, potatoes. Yeah, speaking of potatoes, I've been digging a few out. They've been sitting there for a while. Good size, normal sizes.
2: That's good.
3: I put the compost there because I was digging the compost in out of my tumbler, refertilizing it on the weekend. And as I was doing that, potatoes were coming out. So,
2: out of your tumbler?
3: Yeah.
2: You're
3: going to have I emptied out half a part of my tumbler because you've got two sections of it where you add it and where you take it out, right?
2: That's right,
3: I was emptying that out because it was time after about 2 months, two and a half months, been sitting in there while you're adding more compost. So I added it onto the soil. As I was digging it into the soil on the weekend, I was pulling out potatoes.
2: So were the potatoes in the garden or were they in the compost that came out of the
3: garden?
2: Tunnel?
3: Yeah, yeah, because I grew the plants. A while ago, about 3 months ago, and they were dying off. And as I was digging in the compost, I was pulling them out. And I've got the garlic going as well. With this bit of rain that we had, which is good, it shot the garlic right through.
2: That's exactly right. Yeah, I planted garlic.
3: Have you heard of I planted the crows of garlic. They look like miniature garlic heads, but they're not heads. They're perfectly round, the size of a tom bowler, each crow.
2: Okay,
0: wow.
2: So they're like an elephant garlic. They're round, right. So each bulb is one round ball, rather than clothes.
3: They've got the purple skin, like the normal garlic.
2: Yep.
3: That's the one that the normal purple skin is the one that I planted about 3 weeks ago. And the wife got me elephant garlic. I didn't know the name of it. First time I've seen it. Now that you mentioned it, I found that you're right because I found out about it. I looked it up. And, and each one is the size of a tom bowler, perfectly round.
2: Yeah. Well, they do grow huge. If you let them go in your soil, like you said, you've got the compost, I dare say they're going to grow really well. Now, with the potatoes, you know now that once you've grown them in that bed, they're always going to be there. They'll always keep sprouting up. So don't be surprised if you're planting garlic and beside them you get some potato leaves starting to sprout out of the ground. Now that you've disturbed the soil a little bit and dug in the compost, those potato, little baby seed potatoes, they will start germinating. They do it in my garden all the time. So you know, one potato, two potatoes, you'll have them for life. Enjoy.
3: Yeah.
0: Good on you, Frank.
3: Yeah, you're right.
0: Well done. Enjoy your gardening, and it's a big adventure every day. Something is a little bit different. It's 17 past 8. Sean and others will get to you straight after the break. 133-693. Do you have a gardening question for Vasily? Here's the time to ring 133-693.
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0: 133693. Sean, good evening. You're speaking with Vasily, who's got a new hothouse.
2: He's got a new hothouse, have you, Vasily? And how are you, Dennis, and all the listeners?
0: I'm all right, Sean. Go ahead.
2: I didn't think pumpkins grew at this time of year. My neighbour moved out of his house and moved somewhere else, and now pumpkins have taken over the backyard.
12: Oh, isn't that fantastic, actually? are there any pumpkins actually growing? Because, I mean,
2: yeah, pumpkins growing and everything.
12: So how warm is it in that backyard? Is it a closed-up section or something?
2: Yeah, it's closed. It's all closed off.
12: That's why. So he's not getting the cool breeze coming through. So the soil temperature and the heat is being contained there longer. So those pumpkins are enjoying it. Well, is anybody moved in yet? Next door?
2: No one's moved in, but they're going to have baked pumpkin if they move in, and pumpkin soup and pumpkin everything.
12: Well, I hope you get to them first. How's that? Enjoy.
2: Yeah, I'll get some myself.
12: Yeah, just keep the water up to them. Look, normally they wouldn't grow this time of year, but as you've experienced yourself, you've seen the weather's warmer than usual, And if you've got a closed section like your neighbour has, or the old neighbour that was there, that temperature stays higher, and obviously they're enjoying it, so there's no harm in letting them go, providing they do actually produce pumpkins, so enjoy.
0: Wonderful three. Thank you, Sean. Wonderful 3693. So, Vasily, you've got this pretty big hothouse now. What will you be then for, you know, for other people, you know, lesser people, the small people who don't, you know, haven't got room for a big hothouse. What will you be what will you be planting outdoors, given what you've planted indoors?
12: Well, let's go with... Okay, winter growing, most people would have all their brassicas in the ground by now. It's not too late, obviously. You can still plant because we've got plenty of time until September, and most of those plants will produce pretty well. Look for the mini ones if you like, because they'll actually ripen and harvest sooner than the larger forms. And get even like the broccolinis, where the broccolinis, they produce small broccoli heads and in abundance. So you've got continuous picking throughout their growing life. So you're not waiting for one big head to turn up at the end of the season. So things like that is what you can do. Your spring onions, legs can go in the ground, but they'll be there for a good 6 months. Your garlic, definitely garlic if you haven't done it already. Definitely garlic. And obviously your spinach, silver beets, so all those leafy plants are great. But more importantly, coming into June, July, when you count back in the calendar, how long does it take your darling wife to germinate tomato seeds? Have you paid any attention to that when she sows them?
0: What are you trying to say, that I just ignore everything that's going on around me? Well, Vasily, no, what she does, she collects them. And it's a bit of a process. The collection is a process.
12: Exactly.
0: But so, she loves it. That's fine. Good.
12: So that's a great way of not answering the question. The question was, how long will it take her to germinate her seeds?
0: I've never sort of watched that part of it.
12: So, all right.
0: So she plants them again in about, what, October, I think.
12: Her seeds?
0: Yes. Is it October or... October, is that right?
12: Oh, well, that's pretty...
0: We had our last tomato only 2 nights ago from the last season.
12: You can sow them as late as October, I suppose, and you can start sowing now if you like as well. That's what I've done.
0: I'll go out in the commercial break and throw a few in.
12: Do it. So tomato seeds, it takes a good week to 2 weeks from seeding for them to germinate, and you obviously need a decent temperature on them. So anybody who's looking to get an early crop in, I know last year many started early, didn't have great success. This year, and those who did late, like yourself, are still picking, which is great. Hopefully we get a proper season of spring, and we can get a long spring where we can get an early crop in and they won't go backwards. But in saying, let's say we're planting at the beginning of October in the ground, we've got to count back about 2 to 3 months start sowing our seeds and growing those plants. It'll take a good 2 weeks for the seeds to germinate, a good 4 weeks for them to grow up to a half decent size to transplant into a pot. So you're about a month and a half into them already. And then if you want to keep them on in a 6-inch pot, they need a good 3-4 weeks in those. And by then we're well and truly into spring. So starting around mid-June, on average, is what many people are doing. And if you've got a nice warm climate in your garden, or otherwise August, September. So anybody thinking about getting an early crop and are thinking about even mini hot houses where you can house half a dozen plants.
0: Yeah, by all means, there's a bit of that happening.
12: Yeah, get some seeds and start thinking about sowing some. Even a friend of mine, James, down in Tassie, just messaged me. He's just done his eggplants and tomatoes. And in fact, I've got my first 24 malacas growing already. So they're going to go in a hot house, obviously. And hopefully they do go well through winter. It's a little bit early for them, but especially where I am. But now we've got a hot house, we can play around.
0: Wonderful 3693. That is really interesting. So is it possible that people don't think about the germinating period of time and then end up planting them too late?
12: Well, yes and no. I mean, I actually sowed my seed like you guys did around September, October, and I planted in November, December, only because I was paying attention, as we all should, when it comes to sowing and planting. Our weather outdoors, was atrocious in springtime. We had a really poor spring, a very cool spring. And the early plants that I did put in didn't do much in the ground because the soil temperature is a main factor of it as well. You need to have constant 10, 12 degree temperatures at night in a row for 10 days at least before you can even think about planting. So if you're going to be planting in the ground, get yourself a thermometer. Outdoors, that is, or even indoors, and stick it in the ground and see what temperature it sits at night, more so than just the daytime, because when the sun's out, obviously the ground's heat up, but at night they can actually drop down in temperature, and that's where your plants will go backwards. So 10, 12 degrees at night minimum for a good week or two is what you need, and then your plants can go in the ground.
0: It's interesting, Vasily, because there was a when we moved house, there was a bit of concern of whether there was enough sunlight where all the veggies and herbs and all the stuff have been planted. Yeah. What's happened, we think, is that the early morning sun hits the wall of the house next door, which is even in summer is very radiant heat, and then the afternoon sun hits. During the day, you get 3 or 4 hours of sunlight into the area where the plants are, but then the sun, as it heads to the west, then is throwing radiant heat back off our wall, and it seems to be a perfect environment.
12: Mate, just put a bit of plastic over the top and you've got a hot house.
0: Yes.
12: That's all you've got the walls for it because you've got the sun blaring through, radiating heat, keeping that that microclimate temperature right up, and you're getting 4 hours of sunlight, which is, you know, not enough, generally speaking, but because you've got that radiant heat, that compensates for the lack of sun or the length of sun that you get on them. And some plants don't really need more than 4 hours. So the bigger the leaves, think about this, the bigger the leaves, the less sun they need. So always plant the big leafy stuff in the morning sun and afternoon shade, and the smaller leafy stuff where they can get plenty of afternoon sun as well. But tomatoes, they really don't need full sun all day. They can go dappled dye, they can have morning sun, preferably then just the afternoon, but 4 hours of sunlight is plenty for tomatoes, providing they've got the heat.
0: It's been an amazing sort of experience. Our parsley was sitting up above a fairly large pot, but it was sitting up probably the best part of 30 centimetres and just spread like a maniac in this bright green. It was gorgeous. And that was one side of the door was curly leaf and the other was continental. Beautiful.
12: It had a perm on one side. I love it. My first parsley, when I got here, you just reminded me, I planted in the garden. That was one of the first plants I put in the ground. And the plant, and I reckon others would have had a similar experience, this plant stood about 5 foot tall. It had the diameter of about 5 feet as much as in height. And friends were coming over and we just couldn't believe it. It was the one plant. And I realized afterwards it was planted on a heap of, not compost, wood shavings, coffee grounds, and something else was in there. But it was just full of worms. When I dug it out at the end of its life, it was just full of worms entangled in the root system of this plant. And I was regretting that I did pull it out because it could have just sprouted on again. But it was one of the best plants we had. And tabbouleh, my son-in-law, his mother makes tabbouleh like there's no tomorrow. It was the best plant because there was so much foliage on there. We never ran out. It was beautiful.
0: 133693, a break, and then more with Vasily if you have a gardening question, or maybe something is not delivering in your garden like you would like it to. Here's the man who can help you from Vasily's garden. 133693.
13: 3AW Breakfast. We need you to make a band or artist edible.
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0: 26 to 9, 3AW. Steve, good evening. You're speaking with Vasily.
26: Good evening. I've got a problem with a mandarin tree. It's totally covered in soot, almost black. But I'm also in the process over the years been trying to reduce the height. So I was going to cut it down, but I'm now looking at it thinking I'm never going to beat this soot. I've been trying to just wash it with detergent. There's no ants and no other scale or anything. It's just soot. But if I chop it right down to the trunk and re-sprout, am I likely to get the soot back again?
27: No, you shouldn't get the soot back. And you're saying you've been washing it with detergent, like making a solution and spraying it on and then hosing it off?
26: Yeah,
27: it's not working?
26: Just been doing it in patches because I also can't reach the top of the tree.
27: Okay.
26: And it still just comes back really quickly except for new growth.
27: Yeah, it shouldn't be coming back if you're getting a good dosage on it. Try and cut it down, but I'd say it's a bit too early now to do it because we're going to go into the winter period and that new growth that may come through may get knocked back by the winter cold nights. So just wait a little bit on pruning it back. I wouldn't go down all the way down to the bottom of the trunk or to the top of the trunk. I would at least take the middle out of it to get that height back down, because I dare say you'll have a few upright branches coming through the middle. So try and pick out at least thin it out if you can't bring it right down or without knocking the tree completely out. By reducing some of the branching, you'll get some more vigor back in the root zone. Give it a good compost feed, a bit of a good citrus fruit, but not the synthetic stuff that they have out there, organic stuff. Like our superfood is ideal for some citrus.
26: Okay,
27: but get some organic matter into it and prune every second branch out just to remove the stress on the root zone. And then when you do wash it, give the whole tree a big hit, because, I mean, you're leaving some parts untouched. And if it's really dense, I dare say you're not getting to all of the soot. And it's still active on it. And you don't see any ants, you said?
26: Yeah, no ants, no scale. It's been there for probably 2 years now, and I did take the centre out of it last year, so it's actually a cup-shaped tree at the moment, but it's still still running rampant right through the tree.
0: Good luck with that.
27: Just cut it back as often as you can.
0: Good luck with that, Steve. A question from a listener on text facility. Your orchids, when should they repot them?
27: Oh, okay. Well, they'll be coming into flower now, so you wouldn't want to disturb them. But definitely straight after they finish flowering, you can divide them if you need to, if they're really overflowing, and you can repot them. Look, they can be repotted even now just before they spike up, providing you do it gently and don't be too aggressive on them. They'll be fine.
0: A final caller. Hi, Jeff.
1: Yeah, thank you, gentlemen. Vasily, got a question for you in regards to the butternut pumpkin. I've been growing them for the last couple of years and they're spreading all over the garden, no problem. But I've had them growing up the fence or behind the fence over the next door neighbour's property and coming over. A butternut pumpkin right to grow up on a trellis?
27: Yeah.
1: I'll put it up with galvanised pipe and I'll bend it over 45 degrees, about 4 foot high, and then put Rio in between the galvanised pipe.
27: Yep, that's fine. What happened? Have you grown it yet or not?
1: No, I haven't. I'm just thinking about doing it the next year.
27: Oh, definitely. Look, any of those trailing plants, you know, your pumpkins, they run off. I mean, some of them can grow for metres upon metres. Now, once you do grow it up there, it'll be heavy. You may need to guide it a bit to get those tendrils to wrap around the trellis that you put up there or the whatever material you're using. But once it's over the top, you want to blind tip them. And by blind tipping them, you'll actually induce the plant to produce more pumpkins on it rather than the foliage and runners. So if it's not producing pumpkins, just keep that in mind. You can prune the end of the leaders or those runners, and that will cause the plant to actually start fruiting properly. But definitely give it a go. I grew them a couple of years ago over a trellis, over an arch between two beds, and I had, I don't know, about 8 or 10 just hanging there, and I had

0: So don't tie it to the actual tendril or the leader, but tie the fruit up to the trellis.
1: Jeff, thank you for your call. Keep give us updates on your butternut pumpkins. Vasily, great to have you on the program. Good luck with your hothouse. Good luck with everything in your life. Good luck with just tomorrow, Wednesday.
0: I'll get a massage now. Get another one. Honey, are you going to massage me?
1: Can we not, this is just a bit personal here on the radio. Vasily's Garden on all forms of social media. Say hello to Lisa and talk to you next week.
0: You have a great night. Thank you.
1: Good on you, mate. Thank you. After the break, gosh, we're not far away from the end of the financial year. I know it makes everyone go, ooh, but we need good advice, and we've got it straight after the break. Joel Harty, Jacaranda Financial Planning, 133693.
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1: 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With me is Joel Harty from Jacaranda Financial Planning. Of course, providing general advice and information for you and encouraging you to get personal advice to ensure your objectives are met. Joel, good evening.
13: Howdy, Dennis. How are you?
1: Yeah, really well. I just on something different, slightly different to, but it's to do with finance, of course. I read something today that said that people are going to be able to get around the negative gearing rules if they already own a home and buy another home, that they'll be able to still claim the difference between rent and mortgage payments. Yeah. Beyond 2027.
13: Yeah, look, there's negative gearing. What they've proposed in the budget is really, really interesting.

0: So there's essentially three models that are running. And the current model is that if you buy a home today or you already own a home, you can negatively gear that well into the future. Okay. So if you, before budget night, purchased an existing dwelling, if you live in an existing dwelling and you happen to then choose to rent that out, even beyond today or beyond 1 July of 2027, negative gearing will still apply because you own that dwelling before budget night, which was last Tuesday. So there's people thinking now, well, if I have an existing dwelling, I can negatively gear that and borrow against it. Then that's an option. Otherwise, I can go and buy another dwelling and move into that, for example, claim that as my primary place of residence and still avail of the existing negative gearing rules.
1: Would that have appeased the minds of many people?
0: I don't know about that. I think part of the challenge at the moment is there's a lot of people who aren't aware of exactly what has been proposed. Now, if you look at what's been proposed, if you purchased a dwelling before budget night last week, you can negatively gear that into the future. If you purchased a dwelling, an existing dwelling, between budget night, so last Tuesday, and the 30th of June next year, you can negatively gear that dwelling until the 30th of June next year. Beyond that time, you have to purchase a brand new dwelling. You either build one and rent it out, or whether it's an apartment or a house, or alternatively, you just simply buy a new dwelling and then rent that out for the foreseeable future. It's got to be a new build. Then you can negatively gear it into the future. So there's really three models operating, and there will be two models operating beyond 1 July of next year. Existing dwellings purchased before budget night, and new dwellings purchased after the 1st of July 2027. So talk about confusion and talk about an interesting set of rules. But I did read just before coming onto the show, Dennis, that the government is really trying to ram this legislation through before July recess, so before they break for the winter. So it'll be interesting to see how that goes.
1: The way it's been delivered has panicked a lot of people. But when you think about people, you know, you've maybe bought into your first home. It's no longer big enough for you. So you decide you're going to move, you're going to buy something a little bit bigger, and then you'll rent out what you had before. That's still all okay.
0: It is okay. That's exactly right. So, you know, the implications of this in reality may not be as dramatic as what's written on paper. And I think that's a really important point to make, because when we read the detail in the budget, a lot of people naturally thought that beyond 1 July of 27, you're not going to be able to negatively gear any property that's not new. Now, that's not the case. It's actually any established property that you had owned before budget night last Tuesday still has the ability to be negatively geared well into the future. So that's an interesting bit of detail in the paper itself. I think in practical terms, that will mean the vast majority of properties still retain their negative gearing status.
1: Peter, good evening to you. Your question for Joel Harty from Jacaranda Financial Planning.
2: Guys, good evening. Joel, just on this capital gains tax that's going to go from 50% to 30%, me and my partner have some shares that we've bought years ago, and we bought an investment property years ago. So if I keep that forever, my negative gearing still stays. But if I sell it after July 1st, 2027, my capital gains discount goes from 50% to 30%, even the fact that I bought it before budget night. Is that correct?
0: It's not entirely, Peter, no. So what I would encourage you to do on 1 July of 27, if you still own the assets, shares are easy, right? So, because shares can be valued when the market's open every day, Monday to Friday. So shares are an easy one. But with your property, I would encourage you to get a valuation on 1 July, because what will happen is there will be two lots of, tax regime applied to that. The first is the period that you owned it between when you purchased it and 1 July next year still has the 50% discount applied to it, okay?
2: Okay, yep.
0: The valuation beyond 1 July will allow you to then, or your accountant, to work out what your capital gain for the period after 1 July 2027 will be. And it will be a hybrid model between the two. So if you've made the vast majority of your gains between when you bought it and 1 July next year, then the 50% discount still applies to that. It's just the gains that you make after 1 July of next year will be proportioned against the ownership period that you own it from that time on. And this is part of the confusion with the legislation. It's part of the confusion with the budget. It does it doesn't make that very clear, but that's exactly what they're proposing.
1: Thank you very much.
2: There's one more thing. There's one more thing.
1: For
2: the valuation, do I need to get those three valuations done by a real estate agent, or do I need to get that form of valuation what the bank uses? Because there's two different law of thumb there.
0: Yeah.
2: That costs $200. That costs $200 to get it done by the proper people.
0: No, it's a real estate agent. Because the bank will value it at the market rate, but the bank will then usually discount it by 10% to cover for any sort of losses, right? So a real estate agent will actually value it at what the market is pricing it at that point. If they're a licensed real estate agent, that should be sufficient.
1: Okay. Thank you, Peter. Thanks for your call. Great call. 133693. Bruno, hello.
3: Yes, hello. I was looking at buying investment property. I don't know much about this negative gearing. So basically, if my loan is 2,800 or 3,000 and I'm getting 2,400 rent, what happens to the $600 difference? How much is tax discount? I'm not sure.
0: So basically, negative gearing, Bruno, is any costs that you absorb for the property. Okay, so that might be the interest on the loan. It might be the council rates. It might be the utilities bills. It might be capital works that you do to the property over time can be claimed as a tax deduction for the purposes of both capital gains tax and negative gearing. So when it comes to negative gearing, you're claiming an income loss for the things that are costing you to maintain the property. And that will directly reduce the rental income for tax that you are submitting to the ATO every year. So for example, let's say you get $3,000 a month in rent, but your costs for managing the property, so that's the interest on the loan, council rates, all that sort of stuff I mentioned, is $3,000 as well. Your net income for the property is zero. And therefore your taxable income for the property is zero. Okay. So there shouldn't be any tax paid if they both equal out. If the costs are more than the rental income, under the new regime, you can only deduct it against the actual income itself. So it will still net out to zero. Currently, you can actually claim it as a broader income loss against your overall income. So a little bit different to the way it's done now, but you'll still be able to claim the deductions. If you've owned the property before budget night, you still will be able to negatively gear that property. In other words, claim a tax loss or at least break even on the cost versus the income that you generate for that property over the longer term until you sell it.
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10: 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Joel, the markets, what's happening?
11: Yeah, the markets have been up and down, Dennis, but what's a really interesting statistic at the moment is the outperformance of the US market versus Australia. I mean, we're talking big numbers here. So over 1 year, the S&P 500, so that's the top 500 largest companies on the American share market, have outperformed our market by 19%. Now, that's an incredible figure.
10: Gosh.
11: And it just shows you why you need to have diversification in your super. And it shows you why you need to have exposure to US shares as well as Australian shares. Because Australian shares are great for certain things. They produce good dividends. There's franking credits in the most part. You know, you get exposure to local companies here. But certainly, when it comes to portfolio performance and how your super fund is going, you've got to have exposure to markets overseas because, as we see this year, there's a 19% gap between the two markets, and that's driven by some of their largest businesses that are global businesses over there that are producing huge profits and really at the forefront of technology. And I think that if you don't have exposure to the US market, you really need to over the long term.
10: We don't have too long, but trusts and death tax, it's on people's mind.
11: It is, and this came out as part of the budget as well. So they're going to make fundamental changes to the way trusts distribute income. And not many of us have a trust, but about 800,000 trusts exist in the country. So it's a decent amount. But what they're specifically talking about with the death tax is if you die and you have an estate, a will that creates an estate, and then you leave that money in a trust to beneficiaries. It might be children who are minors. It might be a disabled child who needs the income but can't have the lump sum, for example. They may apply the new trust tax of a minimum 30% to those trusts if they are discretionary. There's two types of trusts, fixed and discretionary. Now, if you've got a fixed testamentary trust, so that is where the income is distributed out of that trust on a regular basis in a fixed way, they are exempt from the new trust laws. The income will be treated for the individual who has that income passed on to them. But if it is a discretionary trust where the trustee allows the movement of money, that's going to be hit with the 30%.
10: Joel, it's great to have you on the program, and I'm sure there's a lot of activity of rearranging trusts just at the minute.
11: Oh, it certainly is, Dennis.
10: Yes, indeed. Joel Harty from Jacaranda Financial Planning, 1-800-40-2610 to book for this Thursday's free seminar. It's free at the Rialto building. 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
13: Good evening, I'm Jamel Wells. The opposition says the federal government is compromising the Defence Force after slashing the cost of upgrading existing submarines. $11 billion will be spent to upgrade six Collins-class subs over the next decade. They'll bridge the gap until our nuclear-powered subs are ready to come into service. Shadow Industry Minister Andrew Hastie says the situation has been mismanaged.
14: The Army's suffering, Navy's suffering, Air Force is suffering, and now the Collins-class life of type extension, which was absolutely critical to maintaining our submarine capability before the Virginia-class submarines arrive. Now that's being downsized as well.
13: Australia's 23rd Governor-General and retired Anglican Bishop Dr. Peter Hollingworth has died at 91. He spent 40 years in the clergy, starting out in Melbourne and becoming Anglican Archbishop of Brisbane in 1989. Dr. Hollingworth was appointed Governor-General in 2001 and retired 2 years later amid controversy over his handling of child abuse in the church. Police say a man accused of killing his wife and two sons in Sydney Southwest had been planning their deaths for months. The bodies of his 46-year-old wife and their two autistic children aged 4 and 12 were found in their Campbelltown home overnight. These neighbours say the deaths are highly distressing.
15: I mean, I got to know them quite well, actually. I was just in shock, really.
16: Oh, like, my heart sunk, and being a mum, not only that, just two young kids, do you know what I mean?
17: Yeah, very sad, very horrified, the children to have to go through that is terrible.
13: A study's found contaminated alcohol is being sold at some bottle shops and licensed venues. Some Melbourne retailers are selling illicit bottles of vodka, often cheaper than legal products. The spirits mimic the outward appearance of legitimate brands, but contain methanol and plastic contaminants. WA wildlife workers are concerned about a growing number of magpies paralysed by a mystery illness. The disease that leaves the birds with leg or wing paralysis is often treatable but can be fatal. WA Wildlife Hospital's Meg Rogers says there's been an increase in the past 2 years.
18: WA Wildlife is working in collaboration with a huge team of researchers at Murdoch University to try and investigate the cause. There's a lot of people working on it, and we've done a lot of rule outs of different conditions and different toxins, but we're still not quite sure what's causing it.
13: In finance, one Australian dollar buying around 71 US cents.
12: Finance with the 3AW app. You have the power of 3AW in the palm of your hand. So add it to your phone now. Melbourne's own 3AW.
13: Victor Radley is vowing to maintain the rage in his state of origin debut for the Blues. The Roosters premiership winner frequently earns the attention of referees. He says he won't change a thing next Wednesday night.
19: I've always been true to myself, mate, and I think, Robbo, instills that in me and every week for the Roosters, and nothing changes about me, I guess. Now, I'm playing the toughest way I possibly can and minimising any bits of ill discipline, really.
13: Cam Nan will make his AFL debut this Thursday night when the Hawks host Adelaide in Launceston. Jack Gunston is in doubt for the clash with a foot injury. Arsenal has moved a step closer to clinching the Premier League crown after beating Burnley 1-0. It means Manchester City must beat Bournemouth tomorrow morning to stay alive in the race for the title. I'm Jamel Wells. You're up to date. That's the latest news and sport.
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13: Partly cloudy with possible showers overnight, getting down to 9 degrees. A shower or two tomorrow with a top of 17. Thursday, cloudy with a top of 16. Friday, partly cloudy, 17. Saturday, mostly sunny with a top of 19. A shower or two Sunday with a top of 17 and showers forecast for Monday. On the bays, southwesterly winds around 15 to 20 knots and seas around a metre.
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10: Yes, Rose Smith is from Absolute Soul Secrets and joins me here on a Tuesday to give star sign readings to listeners who are wanting them, and there's already almost full board who wanted to, of people wanting to speak with you, Rose.
26: Hello, everyone. Hello, Dennis. How are you?
10: Yeah, good, Rose. No dramas at all in my world. Rose is here. We're limited on time, so if you want a star sign reading, maybe give a call now. 133-693. How's your week going so far, Rose? It's only Tuesday, but I'm interested. I want to know.
26: Oh, I'm just really busy. I've always got tons and tons of things to do. Like, I think any small business, there's always, you know, a great variety of things that
10: yes.
26: So I'm never cease to be amazed about the number of different skills and things you need to know in order to function today.
10: Yes, indeed. 133-693. Norma, you rang through even before the news, and good luck to you. You're the first up tonight with Rose Smith. Go ahead.
27: Well, my name is... Oh, hello. Hi, Anderson Rose.
0: on the Libra, the 6th of October.
3: Oh, okay. So, yes, you're just in the early to mid-Libran status. So I'm a Libran myself. Libra really loves to have peace and harmony, and sometimes we can compromise a bit too much. Indecisiveness can be an issue, but I have a solution for that for Librans. If in doubt, if you can't decide what to do, do both things. So you go to the restaurant and you don't know what to have, so have two entrees rather than worrying about just deciding on a main. That's how I do it. If in doubt, have both. So what I'm seeing around you particularly is blue skies ahead. I feel like there's some grey cloud here in the background, which could have been worries. You might have been anxious about something, but the clouds will blow away. So there's some pleasant times coming up. So look forward to the future and try to maintain a, you know, positive attitude.
10: Norma, thank you very much. You're our first caller tonight. Joan, you're next. Go ahead. Your star sign is?
4: It's Libra. Hello, Dennis. Hello, Rose.
3: Hello, Joan. You're a Libra too, are you?
4: Yes, I'm Libra. October the 17th.
3: Right, you're a late Libra. What I'm seeing around you, something's been locked up, like a wire. It looks like a door of some description. It's got wire, or black wire on it, and it's like a restriction that you've had. But again, it seems like things are changing. I feel like maybe it's Libras in general. I'm wondering now, you know, perhaps there's been... You know, the last year probably hasn't been very easy for Libra at all.
4: No, the last 2 years.
3: Yeah. Health-wise. And, yeah, I feel like something's changing later on this year. And I'm also getting sort of celebrations or some sort of happiness coming in around you. So, you know, it doesn't undo what's happened, but it does feel like a relief.
4: Right. Okay.
10: Any other questions, Joan?
4: Can you see me in aged care at all? I don't want to go to aged care. I would rather sort of.
3: Yeah, that's a problem. You know, we all have to make that decision. Yep. Actually, I'm seeing like some sort of aids, like walkers or some sort of additional equipment that you need. It's possible you can stay home if you can get that additional equipment. I'd be checking in with, I don't know if you have home care in Victoria.
4: Yes, I do.
10: Yes, yep.
3: Yes, so checking in with them to find out what new appliances or new things that you need to make it easier for you to stay home.
4: Right.
3: I feel there's a pathway for you if you can satisfy some basic requirements about, you know, looking after yourself. Even if you get help, if they come in, you know, once or twice a week or something, I think you can stay in your home much longer.
4: And that's exactly what I want.
10: Thank you, Joan. Thank you. And so many people want exactly that. Lizzie, hello there.
5: Hey, how you doing, guys? Thanks.
10: Yeah, good.
3: Yeah, hi, Lizzie. What star sign are you?
5: Capricorn.
3: Capricorn, very down to earth. We get a lot of Capricorns ringing in.
10: Yes.
3: Very diligent, responsible workers.
10: That's us.
3: but you have to be careful that you don't get too sort of one-eyed about working and then, you know, all work and no play makes Jack a dull boy and all of that. Type of stuff. What I'm seeing around you specifically is on my right side, I can see some stairs. So this is like taking action steps to rise in consciousness. And I also see a change of direction coming up for you, but not imminently. It could be 3 to 6 months away. And there's a time of just sitting there waiting and you're feeling a bit impatient to know what your new direction is, but it is coming. So do try to be patient and it'll unfurl as it comes out.
5: Is that a work-based change or a life-based change?
26: Yeah, I'm not sure. I walk up the stairs, which is like rising in consciousness, and then there's a landing, and I'm like, what do I do? Do I go back down or do I turn? And so there's this sort of limbo, and you're asking me, is it about work? I can't say. I'm seeing an envelope, and it's like news comes in, and then that makes you make your decision. That helps you to make your decision when you get that news. But I don't know in which area of your life it is.
5: Awesome. Thanks for your time.
10: Lizzie, thank you. Kay, good evening and welcome to the program.
6: Hi, Dennis and Ray. I'm an Aries.
26: Yeah, hi there. Hi. I'm seeing a hot iron, ironing clothes, ironing out the wrinkles. So this means ironing out the creases and the wrinkles in your life. You could be pretty good at solving problems. People may even come to you and talk about their problems and ask for your sage advice. I feel like you're very practical and down to earth. And, you know, I don't know if you do this, but like a lot of people sort of go round and round in circles in their brain. And I feel like you have the ability that you can sort of cut through to the core of the issue so people can get an answer and it makes perfect sense.
6: Yeah.
10: Any other question, Kay?
6: No, that's all. That's fine. Thank you.
10: Good on you. Thank you. Lachlan, welcome to the program.
7: Yeah, hi, Dennis and Rose. 26th of July, I'm a Leo.
26: Yeah, hi there. Wow, I don't know what to make of this. I'm flying in space. It's like on a big insect. It's not a butterfly. It's something like a cross between a butterfly and a dragonfly, something like that.
7: Okay.
26: And flying high is sort of like looking at the big picture, looking down, and you've got what I call the gift of the scenario. Some people would say this is like strong intuition. Well, you could say that, but it's like the ability to see into the future where a certain energy is going to go. So the gift of the scenario, you can see what's going to happen, what the most likely outcome is. This could help you in work or business for sure. And I just feel like you're going to a new chapter where you're going to have more control in your life.
7: Oh, okay. Well, good. That sounds good. Just what about our general health there?
26: General health. There's something there about going around in circles. I feel like almost like frustration or getting the runaround. And you might feel like you're going around in circles. I just feel it's a bit difficult for a little while. You need a second, third or fourth opinion. But it's going to take a bit of time. And so I tried to make myself calm down, and these, you know, astrological energies that are mucking around with you in health will, the planets will move on, and then, you know, then you'll get a resolution.
7: All right. Thank you very much. That's great.
10: Good on you, Lachlan. Thank you. We'll take a break. More of your calls, 133-693. Rose Smith is from Absolute Soul Secrets. Star sign readings right here, 3RW, Melbourne's own. After 9:30 tonight, Jane Holmes will be along with High T. Bit of Vinyl Revival with Warwick Brown. After 10 o'clock, a quiz at around 10:30. An initial reaction after 11 with Troy Zantuck. Plenty ahead on the program. Just a correction. It was mentioned earlier about getting a real estate agent to do a sort of sworn valuation on a property. They can only do an appraisal of what your property is probably worth, an appraisal, not a sworn valuation. 133-693, back after this.
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10: Rose Smith is with me, astrologist from Absolute Soul Secrets, and Rose does readings on a Monday on Facebook. Eddie, good evening. Welcome to the show. What star sign are you?
28: Good evening, Eddie. Louis, it's 18 December.
10: Is it Louis or Eddie?
28: It's Louis Eddie, actually. I did it. You recognize, you recognize my voice.
10: I recognize your voice, Freddie.
28: No, thank you. It's Louis Eddie, yeah.
10: Yeah, what star sign, Louis Freddie Eddie?
28: Yeah, it's 18 December.
10: Ooh,
29: 18 December, okay.
10: Sagittarius?
29: On the cusp of Capricorn there. So Sagittarius and Capricorn are a pretty different type of sign. So you would say Capricorn tends to be a bit slower than Sagittarius, like it's more more cautious sign. So sometimes you might be in two minds about something and it's hard to decide which way you're going to go because there's something in you pushing you forward, but there's also Saturn there, which is the ruler of Capricorn, which is holding you back, you see. But it's not that you can't do what you want to do, but you have to do it in a very careful, structured, methodical type of way. So it's frustrating. You know, you want to do it, but there's something holding you back, like an obstacle or...
28: What about my health?
29: Health, okay. What do I see around you? There's a door in front of me which is closing the door to the past. I feel like some things in the past sort of might come back into your thoughts and kind of worry you or bother you in some way. Sort of finishing up that's coming to an end, and there's a new chapter. A lot of green coming in here too, which is extra energy, but it's also good for money.
28: Ah, right, that's good news. Someone I want to reconnect with from the past. Is that going to happen? A friend that
29: It's not going to happen the way that it's happened in the past. It's like a totally new energy coming through. It's like the past is fading away and there's something new coming in.
28: Oh, right, yeah. Oh, that's good, yeah, thank you. I think what you've been saying is very, very spot on, I would say, spot on, yeah.
29: Okay, thank you.
28: Later, Dennis, and initial reaction.
10: Oh, yes, we'll probably hear from you because you're very good at that after 11. Cheryl Ann, welcome to the program. What star sign are you?
1: I'm a Capricorn.
10: Hey, what date?
29: Another one. Hi, Cheryl Ann. Okay. I'm sorry?
1: The 24th of December.
10: Merry Christmas.
1: Thank you, Austin.
29: Okay, I get water around you at the moment, like, so this is good for your emotions, free-flowing emotions. There could be some, physically, there could be some trip coming up near the water or on the water. You might be looking at the water. But there's also something, you know, with a boat and you come into the wharf and then you got to tie up the boat to the wharf. And I'm getting that you might want to do something more exciting, and it's a bit like the last caller in that you're sort of being held back. So I would encourage you to go on a trip or do something different if you're not sure. Maybe do something different in your own area first, but it is time to get out and start doing more exciting things.
10: Gee, okay. There you are. Cheryl Ann. Yep, go on.
1: Would that involve a meditation circle?
29: It could, actually, you know what, it could, because water is a symbol of emotions, and this is could be calling you to get in touch more with your emotions, you know, so you might have been holding things in. Oh, it's very stressful times we live in, you know, turn the news on or turn something on and, you know, and a lot of the time it's not good news. We're living in volatile times. So we're all carrying a bit of extra stress that it's good to be able to release that. So you might do that with like-minded people. So a meditation group would be a great idea.
10: Thank you very much. Thank you for your call. What about you, Darren?
2: Gemini, June 11th.
29: Yeah, hi, Darren. I'm getting movement around you. So moving forward, sometimes it might feel it's a case of two steps forward, one step back. But I will say for you to be persistent. And it's not that you're being held back. It's just that it's like a muscle that's being exercised. And sometimes that's a bit of effort. So this is whatever, you know, trials and tribulations you've been through, it's to make you stronger. But eventually you'll be free and clear. I don't feel like you're free and clear at the moment. I feel like there's something still sort of hanging around that needs to come to a finish, and it will do. It just won't happen overnight, but it will happen.
10: Thank you very much. Good on you, Darren. Nicole, welcome to the show.
9: Oh, good evening, Rose and Denden. Mm-hmm. I'm a Capricorn born on the 24th of December.
10: Another Merry Christmas. Yep.
29: Christmas, baby. What I'm seeing here is you opening a window. It's an awning style type window. A window is a window of opportunity. It's only open for a set period of time. So there's some good chances coming up for you, some good opportunities, but you have to grab them when they're going. You can't sort of think too much and say, oh, I'll do that tomorrow. Really, it could be like something like you want to buy something and it comes on special, so you better grab it straight away as soon as it comes on special. Don't dilly-dally. As soon as you recognise the opportunity, grab it with both hands.
9: Can I ask you something?
29: Sure.
9: I feel like I'm having an over-50s midlife crisis and I feel a little bit stuck. And there's a reason, but I don't want to tell you why I'm stuck because I'm on air and...
10: That's fair enough.
29: Absolutely. Yeah, we all go through midlife crisis, most of us anyway, and especially for a woman, you know, you've got perimenopause and menopause, and it, and the whole thing takes, you know, a fair amount of time to go through. But you will get through it, believe me. I've got through it. You'll get through it. It can, we all go through sort of periods of like dry times where we don't know if we're doing the right thing anymore. And we say, well, I was sure I was supposed to do this, and then now I'm not sure. So what I say is still do what you're normally doing, and until it comes clear. It's like you don't have to make a decision straight away about what you do with the rest of your life, the direction you go in. It just focus and send out that message to spirit. I want to know what I'm supposed to do. It will come to you, but it might take a couple of years even. It's just try and make things as easy as possible and make sure you prioritise your sleep.
2: I feel like I'm a bit robotic, but anyway, life goes on. Thank you so much.
10: Rose?
29: Yes.
10: I'm too old for my midlife. I've missed my midlife crisis.
29: Did you? I'm not sure about that. I can't speak to your circumstances, but men do go through a midlife crisis.
10: Oh, of course they do. Of course they do. But it's too late for mine. June, hello to you.
12: Dennis and Rose, I'm a Virgo, the 14th of September.
29: Okay. I want to say for you, happy Virgo, which is sort of odd because you don't necessarily think of happiness as being top of mind for Virgo. But I want to say also that it's been a long time coming, it seems. While I'm saying that, I'm seeing like playing golf and you putt and the ball goes in the hole. So I know this is on the right track. I'm on the right track about happiness and contentment and peace coming into your life. Something's about to be undone. I can see like a buckle or a belt being undone. It might be to do with finances. You know that saying, tighten your belt. You don't have to. You're going to have something happen where your belt doesn't need to be as tight. Also, I get the number five. I'm seeing number five and I don't know what that means. Traditionally, I guess it's associated with creativity, but also with number five, sometimes it could be like you feel like you missed out on something too, you know. So six of one, half dozen of the other there. Go slowly and you're going to find that living's going to be easier for you.
12: Thank you. What about health?
29: Health? What am I seeing? Okay, what's this? Polo. You know where they hit the ball with the polo?
10: With the puck?
29: What do you call that? They've got like a hammer thing that they hit it, they strike it with. Yeah, so I'm seeing that instead of golf where you putt the ball into the little hole, this is like this big hammer thing. So it's going to take a bit of effort to you as far as health goes, but the ball is going to go through where it's supposed to. So you'll get there. You may need to make some changes in your life as far as health goes.
12: Thank you so much. Good evening.
10: There we go. Thank you very much for your call. Rose, Mondays on Facebook, you do readings. 1-3-6-9-3 is the number to speak with Jane Holmes. But Rose Smith is from Absolute Soul Secrets. Talk to you next week.
29: Yes, absolutely. 8:30 on Mondays, everyone. I'll see you there on Facebook.
10: Good on you, Rose. Thank you. After the break, Jane Holmes. She's struggling a bit with technology. We'll find out more after the break.
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22: Tea for two and two for tea.

0: Den.
1: Jane Holmes,
0: go the
1: good
0: deep
1: evening.
0: One, Den. Good evening, Dennis Walter. Good to hear your voice
1: go
0: on
1: the
0: a
1: deep one,
0: chilly
1: Den.
0: Old night.
1: There's a bit of winterification going on.
0: Oh, man, isn't there? What? 13 degrees? It feels colder than 13.
1: 9 tonight.
0: You ask me. Yeah, it's getting down there. And this morning, it was one of those foggy, swirly, misty mornings with that bite in the air that means, from our point of view, the frozen bird bath is only a couple of weeks away, I bet. Do you have a bird bath?
1: No, did have, don't have.
0: Oh, well, did it freeze? Did your bird bath freeze?
1: No, it's over a metre long, so it won't freeze.
0: Oh, no, we're in a lot of trouble if that freezes.
1: Yeah, so it's, no, we used to have a bird bath. So I only ever saw a bird bath that we had freeze once, and it was a long time ago.
0: Mind you, down in Geelong, it's slightly different. Like, you don't get the freeze on the coast as much as you would up on the, in the wilds of Alphington. And every year I wait for the poor mama magpie to come thinking I'll just have a nice bracing drink of water to, oh, what did I get my beak on? Poor little things, because it freezes.
1: Oh,
0: I know.
1: Nothing
0: babies,
1: worse than a frozen beak.
0: Well, it's not, because it goes boing off the bird bath, and that's no good. I want to give it a little massage, but, of course, you can't do that. Now, I've got something technophobic to talk to you about tonight.
1: Yes, you have.
0: Let's talk about texts, baby.
1: I think we may blue on this.
0: You reckon? Are you a texter or a caller?
1: I'm a pretty prolific texter. I don't mind calls.
0: No.
1: But I find there are a lot of things in life that you can accomplish quickly by text.
0: Are you a quick texter?
1: Oh, well, I'm a,
0: I'm
1: a fairly quick texter.
0: I'm a one finger. Oh, backspace.
1: Why does that not surprise me?
0: I know, but yeah, well, that's an old person's texting. But then young people, are you a two thumb texter? Are you No, seriously.
1: Yes.
0: Did you teach you? I can't do two things at once. I can't hold it and text. That does not work for me. However, this is our question. Are you a texter or a caller first time you want to strike up communication with someone?
1: Hang on. Okay. Yes. Let's just say that I say to those around me, why don't we ask Jane and Pete if they're available for dinner this Saturday night? You do not need a phone call for that.
0: But you could. Why would you?
1: Why would you spend 10 minutes chatting to people and going through all the niceties of life when you're just simply asking, would you be free for a drink Friday night? We'll meet you at your local wine bar.
0: You're just scared you're going to have nothing to talk about at the

0: human vocal cords. Whereas people over 50 tend to like a little bit of human interaction.
1: Well, maybe I'm a bit different. I'm sure Andrew McLaren would prefer. Mm-hmm. I will ask him tomorrow night on the Wednesday Nightcap whether he ever... I don't think he sends too many texts, whereas Darren sends texts all the time.
0: Ah, yes. Well, Darren, of course, is an individual.
1: Thoroughly modern Millie.
0: Yes, indeed. He's a flapper. That's what Thoroughly Modern Millie was about, isn't it?
1: Look, what's a flapper?
0: A flapper was... Thoroughly Modern Millie, it was about girls that did the Charleston in the 20s.
1: Oh, okay.
0: Yeah, but
1: let's open up the lines. What age are you, and do you prefer... You know, if something is fairly basic, do you prefer just a quick text, or do you prefer a long, boring phone call?
0: But it
1: not
0: have
1: boring.
0: To be long and boring.
1: Yeah, but you don't have to go into details. You know, where people get on the phone and then they say, the lawns need mowing.
0: It's a bit cold, isn't it? I know.
1: Yeah, I don't care. The lawns need mowing.
0: Yeah, I like communication. I like contact. And besides,
1: I like texting.
0: You get to a certain, you get to a certain age and it's like, that's just the way I am. And I ain't going to change it. Not for you, not for no one.
1: I wonder whether it's different in the climes up north. Hello, Siv.
2: Oh,
3: sister. Yes, hello, Mr. Wilder. By the way, I like how you talked about the wilds of, what did you call it? The wilds of Alphington, I think you said it.
0: Oh, yes. Yes, it is.
3: I don't know much about Victoria. I don't know much about Victoria. That's why I live up north. But I don't think you're exactly the African savannah, are you?
0: Oh, darling, we're very bushy. Very bushy indeed. You need a machete. Well, I was going to say you need a machete to cut your way through, but perhaps
3: analogy. I don't think you're this kind of climate.
0: I was talking about cutting your way through the undergrowth, but these days, poor analogies. We're in a little triangle of bushland between the Darabin Creek and the Yarra River.
3: Because when you say that, I visualize African elephants. I visualize, like when I think of the wilds of something, I think of the African savannah.
0: That's true.
3: As soon as you said that, I thought, does she have African elephants? Sort of parading past.
0: We've got the bushy wilds.
1: Oh, she's got one in the garage.
0: I do. You're not meant to mention it. You know, he's a good bloke and he keeps quiet, my pet elephant. Yeah, I know.
3: Indeed.
0: It is. It is a bit like that. And where are you in Sydney?
3: I'm in the scenic northwestern part of Sydney in a place called Rouse Hill. You can Google maps if you want to. This is the benefit of modern technology. That you can Google maps where I live. And I live not too far away from a couple of major pubs, but I'm far enough away not to be able to hear the noise. So,
0: nice.
3: I'll tell you how scenic my place is. I'm in a double-story house, and I have a view outside my window of kind of the neighbor's back fence with the swimming pool. Used to have a swimming pool, doesn't have a swimming pool anymore. But that's the scenic view I have out here, the neighbour's back fence.
0: There you go. Very scenic, darling.
3: It's pretty scenic, really. But I just wanted to come back to this thing about the texts.
0: Yes.
3: And I live in both worlds, and I kind of alluded to this last week, or the week before, whichever it was.
0: Yes.
3: And I on this station, by the way, probably not this sector, but on this station I alluded to this. But I think if you are going to set something up, and you want a couple of people there, I do the old send to multiple recipients. Now,
1: yes.
3: I'm a little bit different again, because what I do before I go sending to multiple recipients is I talk to everybody individually and just make sure. And then I talk to them individually, and then what I might do to confirm, whatever I'm setting up. I don't always talk about the world. I might just say for a couple of minutes, are you free or whatever. But to confirm it, I'll send a multiple invite, in the one text saying this is on, this is where
0: Very
3: it's on,
0: nice.
3: This is what time it
0: That's
3: is.
0: It.
3: so on and so forth. That's how I organise it. But if you're going to do something simple like
0: verbal,

0: you're going to do something simple fixed. Like, if you're going to do something simple like, hey, Dale, can you bring home the milk? I'm not ringing you for that. I'm sending you a text.
1: Oh, Dale, why not? You ring me if you... I'm getting you milk if you don't ring me. No,
2: I'm with Siv.
1: Lay you down.
2: Limited communication. Siv. Not such a bad thing. Siv, thank you for your call, as always.
1: Yes,
2: we'll take a break, Jane. Let's. You wanted to say something? We need to go to a break, but you go for it.
1: If you want to contact your offspring, for instance, and you have grown-ish offspring, because I spoke to my panel, Silvana and Linda, at the chemist shop this week, and they agreed if you want to contact your offspring, they require you to text, but you would prefer to ring. However, they don't pick up anymore. It's not just they're snubbing you. It's because they just operate by texting. That's their generation. They're under 50. That's the way it goes. They rule the world.
2: Well, we are in a family that does a lot of texting.
1: Yeah, I can tell you must have RSI the thumb.
2: Okay. I wanted to know this Thursday night where and what time my grandson is playing basketball. Does that require a phone call?
1: Yes.
2: No.
1: Rude. Grandpa's just pinging off the text again tonight.
2: No, I sent him a text. I said, where is it and what time is it? And he's come back and said it's at Sacred Heart and it's at 8:20. Bang.
1: Okay. Well, we'll all be
2: What do I need to talk to him about? You know, it's the rest of the team up.
1: Are
2: they fit?
1: Are you ready? Have you been training? What do you reckon your chances are this week? It's not that you win, it's that you try,
2: never,
1: my dear.
2: He would never talk to me again. He would say he is a crashing ball.
1: He will never answer your call.
2: Ever again. It is...
1: Give it a go. Tell him Miss Jane told you to.
2: 13 to 10, the Miss Jane file. 1-3-6-9-3, back up to the break. Do you love a good long conversation or do you also enjoy
1: a convo?
2: A quick, yes, it would always be long. Do you prefer a quick text? 1-3-6-9-3, we want your opinion.
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2: Jane Holmes believes that a phone call is far more authentic than flicking a text to someone. I sort of mix between the two. I'm happy for many, many things to be discussed via text messaging, which can be really quick if you want to address a few things rather than have a 10-minute phone call. You could send 10 texts in 10 minutes. Anyway, that's only my opinion. Stephen, what about you?
9: Hi, guys. Hi, Jane, and your beautiful spouse, Peter.
1: Oh, our lovely Stephen. Are you a texter or a caller?
9: I've got some stipulations on that. If it's someone, I'm with Dennis a bit. If it's someone I think is going to go on forever, like one of my sisters, I'll just text. Because I know when I ring her, she just goes on for about an hour, and I go, really?
1: Oh, no, she could be listening, Stephen. She
2: now, there's an hour. Stephen, an hour. That would be, if you really wanted, if you had 40 things to address, you could have just sent 40 texts in an hour.
9: Exactly.
1: Oh, no, but you've got to say, oh, I'm sorry, I left something on the stove next door.
9: No, she's like a Bundy machine. It just goes on and on. But I usually have some fun. I have fun with some of the text guys. Sometimes I play a joke on a friend. Like, I'll text and say, hey, no one's home, come over. And then he'll text saying, okay. And then another text will be, hey, I'm here, where are you? And I'll text saying, I told you, no one's home.
1: Oh, very good. Oh, now, where's the boom tish when you need it?
9: I've actually had a breakup text.
1: No. Oh, Stephen, no, we don't do that. See, Dennis, that's one thing you don't do by text.
2: Well, just before I finished a radio shift at a music station, Dan, you know, it's been really good. I hope we can remain friends, but, mate, we're not continuing with you at Channel 9.
1: You copped it on the...
9: Mine was more of a personal thing. Mine was a personal thing, guys, and was when I was young and immature, a few years ago.
1: There
9: was someone I was dating, and I'm kind of naive. I thought she was really into me, but one of her best friends said that she was just using me for a free feed. And I just decided to break up through text because I didn't think she was worth a call. And I said, listen, I don't think this is going to work out. I'm breaking up with you. I'm sorry. And she texts back saying, whatever. You'll never find someone like me. And I said back, yes, that's the point.
1: Brilliant now, work.
2: There,
1: brilliant
2: I rest
1: work,
2: my case.
1: Stephen.
2: That is a perfect use of texting. Stephen, thank you. Oh, that's a classic.
1: Stephen.
2: We're going to have to take a break here before we talk to Sandra and Nicole because I just feel we're like we're missing gold here. Let's go to Sandra first. Sandra, hello.
1: Okay. Sandra.
2: Sandra.
12: Now, I really am an old-fashioned person.
2: Mm-hmm.
12: I'm in my mid-70s. I have a landline.
2: Oh.
12: I don't have computers or any other technology. And I'm finding that I'm being left behind in many, many ways.
2: Now, but Sandra, you're calling from...
12: I never chose to be involved with. I always like speaking to people face to face.
1: Yes.
2: Oh.
1: I'll see, Sandra. You and I both, girlfriend, and you don't even have the option of texting people because you don't have a text. Well done.
12: And I feel like I'm left out, like feeling like a silly old bloody fool, to be honest with you.
2: Well, no, you're not a silly old fool. You've chosen to not go down the technology path. That's fair enough, but
1: you might
2: find it very interesting and stimulating, Sandra. Back after these.
1: Oh,
13: 3AW Breakfast.
14: We need you to make a band or artist edible.
15: Tofu Fighters.
14: That's good.
16: Oh, that's ace.
14: Tofu Fighters.
16: That's elite.
17: Flan Halen.
14: Oh, really?
18: Flan Halen.
14: I tell you what, there's no shortage.
18: It's great.
14: These are quality.
19: G'day, boys. I've got two. I've got first one's Bon Anchovy and the other one's...
14: Bon Jovi's now going to be known forever as Bon Jovi.
18: Thanks, Joe.
13: Yeah. Breakfast with Ross and Russ on 3AW.
1: You left a bit.
20: Meet Louise.
1: Hi. 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
1: Oh, yeah, sure.
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1: Thank you.
20: 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It's time to say...
1: I bank with Macquarie.
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5: 1-3-6-9-3. Do you prefer a phone call, or if it's just a simple thing, are you happy with a text? Jane wants a phone call about everything.
1: Mm-hmm.
5: Are you still coming around this Sunday? Oh, yeah, well, yes, I think we will. We're not quite sure.
1: Oh, no. Well, how's your arthritis going?
5: Yeah. Yes. Oh, don't get on
1: about
5: it.
1: No, by the time you've done ailments, that does take a long time.
5: I know of a group of men who get together on a regular basis, I think once a month for lunch, and they are given 15 seconds each at the beginning of the lunch to go, what's wrong with you? And then shut up about your problems. Hi, Nicole.
27: Hi, Ben and Jane. I'm going to throw a third one in. I'm going to say that we're hardwired as humans to have actually connection in person. And I'm going to also throw this in and say that, yes, I'm a caller versus a texter, and I take on board what Jim said. I also do a group text to confirm. And thank God for voice to text, because I talk to the phone to type it.
5: I've never used voice to text.
1: It's a bit random. It does. You've got to watch what it's decided it thought you said. Even Peter, my other half, the one-time newsreader with the golden tones, curses when he hears what voice to text has decided he said.
5: We've run out of time.
1: I didn't say that.
5: Jane Holmes, thank you. Hi, T. Thank you, Nicole. Back after the break, after the news with Warwick Brown, Lionel Revival.
13: 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Visit therate.com.au.
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4: Good evening, I'm Jamelle Wells. Labor has defended its budget measures as small business owners use social media to mock tax increases. Federal Politics editor Michael Packie.
6: Legislation to change the current capital gains tax system and negative gearing measures will be introduced into Parliament next month. From July next year, the 50% CGT discount will no longer apply. Instead, it'll be linked to inflation. Business owners have blasted social media with a barrage of criticism, claiming the government's changes would stifle investment.
16: If we tax risk-taking in the same way that we tax ordinary income, then we're left with the question, why take the risk in the first place?
6: Prime Minister Anthony Albanese argues the reforms will make the overall tax system fairer.
17: We're using this period to have that consultation with startups.
6: Legislation imposing a 30% tax on trusts will take longer to develop and will be introduced later in the year. Michael Packie reporting.
4: Another six women with links to Islamic State may return to Australia as early as next week. News Corp reports plans are underway for the group to leave a camp in Syria where they've been for 6 years. It follows the recent return of 13 women and children. Police say a Sydney man charged with murdering his wife and two autistic sons was inspired by a similar crime interstate. The 47-year-old is charged with murdering them in their Campbelltown home on Monday. Court documents state he was aware of an incident in Perth where a couple killed their sons who had severe autism before taking their own lives. A retired Queensland doctor has been charged with sexually assaulting 15 women. Georgia Condek reports.
18: Police allege the now 74-year-old sexually assaulted 15 women between the early 2000s to 2015. The victims were aged in their late teens to 40s at the time of the alleged offences, which took place while the man was allegedly practising at a private health centre in Tarragindi. He's been charged with 148 offences, including 94 counts of rape and 54 counts of sexual assault. He's expected to appear in Brisbane Magistrates Court on June 23rd. Georgia Condek, Brisbane.
4: A three-coin set has been released by the Royal Australian Mint commemorating the nation's efforts in the Second World War. The 20-cent pieces acknowledge those who served across North Africa and the Mediterranean in 1941. Mint spokesperson Stuart Baines says the coins also honour the launch of women's services.
21: We had women serving all across the different services in the, this campaign and other campaigns.
4: And Australia's 23rd Governor-General and retired Anglican Bishop Dr. Peter Hollingworth has died, aged 91. In finance, one Australian dollar buying around 71 US cents.
0: Finance. 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Catch up. Grab the highlights. Enter to win. No matter where you are, you can do it all with the 3AW.
4: In the NRL, a boost for the Bulldogs with star winger Jacob Carras making his return from a knee injury. He'll take on the Storm Friday night. The Dogs looking to avoid a sixth straight loss. Brisbane champion Simon Black will join the AFL All-Australian selection panel. It comes after Kane Corns and Luke Hodge stepped away. Aussie basketball legend Joe Ingles has signed a two-year deal with NBL side Melbourne United after 12 years in the NBA. And Pat Cummins has starred for the Sunrisers in the IPL, taking 3-for-28 in a 5-wicket win over the Super Kings. That's news and sport.
0: Eddie Maguire and Jimmy Bartel now have 3 episodes a week of the most insightful AFL podcast around. Eddie and Jimmy, available wherever you get your podcasts.
23: G'day, Ross Stevenson here. 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
4: Partly cloudy with possible showers overnight, getting down to 9 degrees. A shower or two tomorrow with a top of 17. Thursday, cloudy with a top of 16. Friday, partly cloudy, 17. Saturday, mostly sunny with a top of 19. A shower or two Sunday with a top of 17 and showers forecast for Monday. On the bays, southwesterly winds around 15 to 20 knots and seas around a metre.
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5: Yeah. We love a bit of vinyl here on 3AW Nights. And Warwick Brown joins me on a Tuesday, owner of Greville Records, Greville Street, Paran. Warwick, good evening.
28: Hey, Dennis, how are you doing this week?
5: I'm going well, but it's only Tuesday. Yeah. Everything could go downhill from here, or it could go uphill. Who's see? We'll find out. I'll ring you.
28: We'll find out what happens, but we're off to a pretty good start. It was the 60th anniversary this week of the release of the Beach Boys' Pet Sounds record, which I just got a copy, a double album on vinyl, which is all the unreleased, some of the unreleased tracks from that record. And you know what side one and two are?
5: No.
28: It's an incredible record. Like, it's regarded as one of the great records of all time and all that. No one bought it at the time. And, you know, huge influence on the Beatles and everyone else.
5: Yep.
28: Of repute. I think Paul McCartney called it, you know, without that, they wouldn't have been inspired to make Sgt. Pepper's and, you know, things like that. It's an incredible record. But they've just released a double album of the highlights of the unreleased sections of that record. And side one and two, it's the whole album, well, nearly the whole album, but just the vocals and the harmonies, no instruments, just the vocals.
5: Oh,
28: and the
5: I'd love that.
28: Wow, I got it yesterday because I love the Beach Boys. So one of the probably my favorite ever American band, probably. Especially after, you know, they're known for their surf songs, but they actually got really great after Pet Sounds, although they never sold records. They're all brilliant. But, yeah, so yesterday we got in this double album of Pet Sounds sessions, and the whole album, with technology, they've gone back to the tapes, taken out all the instruments, and it's just 30, 35 minutes of the most incredible, I'm sure you appreciate it being a singer yourself, just these incredible harmonies that are so intricate and thought out and utterly brilliant. So I have had a good week because that's what I've been playing all week, and it's, well, since yesterday, and just incredible. I recommend that you don't get on record, at least stream it or something. Really fantastic.
5: My favourite, one of three favourite performers of all time, Glen Campbell, for about 4 months did the high harmonies for Beach Boys.
28: That's right, and he plays on, because he was himself such a brilliant guitar player,
5: yep,
28: that after Brian Wilson, I think around 1965, he just wanted to be a serious artist. So he stopped touring with the band, and he had a major, he had quite a lot of mental health issues, and he had just had a big breakdown and decided that he just wanted to stay home and write music and record. So while the rest of the band were off touring, he was just recording with session musicians. And when the band came off the road, they would just do the harmonies. And, Glen Campbell was often the fill-in bass player for Brian Wilson, who, of course, was the bass player when they toured. So had quite a bit, and he actually had a great single, Glen Campbell, written by Brian Wilson called Guess I'm Dumb. And it's a fantastic, quite obscure, but a brilliant a single in itself.
5: There you go. So this album called Pet Sounds,
28: yeah,
5: is purely the vocals.
28: Just the vocals. The famous album, of course, has a lot of very intricate arrangements and instruments, but this new thing called Pet Sounds Highlights.
5: Yep.
28: Highlights, and it's a double album, and the first album in there is just the whole album done a cappella with no instruments.
5: That is really fascinating.
28: That's right. And you put it, and you think, oh, how's this going to work? And you put it on, you think, my God, this is just awesome. That's just brilliant. Without the instruments, you can hear the vocals even more clearly and how great their harmonies were, and multi-layered harmonies, really great. And it brought me to another thing that's been happening. We've got a customer that's been coming in for a few years. He's got the Rolling Stones magazine. The old Rolling Stone magazine had a list,
5: yes,
28: of what they think is the 500 greatest records ever made. So this customer, Russell's, taken upon himself to gradually buy every one of them, and he's down to the last 10. He's bought 490 of the 500 records in order that they had them.
5: So has Russell been waiting for you to get them in chronological order?
28: No, I think either his budget or his wife hasn't allowed him to buy them all. So not in chronological order, in order that, if he started at the 500th best record ever made and just made his way down, every couple of weeks he'd come in and buy the next pile of records.
5: Does he live close to Paran?
28: Yes. I think he's in a Bayside somewhere. Who could buy 500 records all at once? I guess some people can, but not many. But I think he just likes to buy 5 or 10 and, spend a couple of months listening to them and deciding whether they're any good or not, and then does the next pile.
5: Now, this is interesting. I want to know about people's this is a sort of a side topic tonight, but it might go off. People's record collecting habits, because when I was, we're going right back to 1989 now, Warwick, but when I was, doing Kino, we used to have a panel of three people from Tattersall's to make sure that things were done by the book, by government laws, right? And there was a middle management person there called Lance Behan, and Lance had bought in his adult life any record that had ever, any single that had ever made it to number one.
28: I've heard about that. You know that fella. I've heard about this person. He's kind of legendary in that he bought every single number one single.
5: One.
28: Was it just in Australia's number one, wasn't it?
5: Australia's ones, yes. Australia's number ones.
28: He's bought every single one of them.
5: Yep.
28: Going back to when, though?
5: I'm not sure when he started, but he was entrenched way before 1989, I can tell you that. So it would have been the old 3XY top 40, I presume.
28: I presume so. Remember, you used to get the little 3XY charts. It was like a little bit of paper about 5 inches by 5 inches square, and it'd have a different rock star on the front, and on the back was the top 100, which was always controversial, wasn't it? It was such a big deal. It's like what it made it to number one and whether you agreed.
5: Let's put it out there. Let's put it out there. Have you got someone in your family or are you some form of record collector? And what sort of routine do you follow? I've got a son-in-law who adores Queen. Even if he's already got a record of Queen, if it's brought out in some other form, he'll buy it.
28: Of course. I relate to that.
5: What do you mean, of course?
28: Of course, I've got multiple copies of many records. one of the records I love. Well, one of the my favourite ever records is a record by Joni Mitchell called Blue, which is in that Rolling Stones top 500 as the third best record ever recorded, and it's came out in 1972. And I think in Greville Records it would make our top. Probably our top 20 biggest selling record ever. It just sells every week or two. We just sell more and more of it. Yep. Yeah, it never like Pet Sounds. They just sell forever, like Queen and the Beatles because they're great records. But my thing with that is that Joni Mitchell hadn't played a show for 23 years after she'd had a brain hemorrhage and couldn't perform and was very unhealthy. And then she announced a surprise gig at the Newport Folk Festival in 2022 and came on and in her chair and was just totally awesome, and then announced that she would be doing one show only in Washington in, I think it was June 2024. And, of course, we had to go. So me and my girlfriend, Julie, we just had to buy tickets and fly over there. That was probably the best thing we ever did. But I was in Long Beach, California, and we just landed in L.A., and we were going to drive up to Washington. And I was down in Long Beach in a record shop there, and it was just a really beautiful day, and the guy was playing Joni Mitchell's Blue. And I had to buy the copy he was playing, and I own that copy because it was the copy of the record that I heard on this special day that I was in Long Beach on my way to see Joni Mitchell. So that's why I own that copy of Blue.
5: That is exactly what I'm talking about. I want callers about what's the reason you collect what you collect, and are you a bit obsessed with it? Now, just an aside here. We've had an alert that Google devices are down. And it's affecting my Google. Maybe it's to do with audio. I'm not sure. So if you listen to us through this facility and you're having a problem, that is why. We'll try and follow it up. 133693. Eamon, you're speaking with Warwick Brown from Greville Records.
14: G'day, Dennis and Warwick. A little bit off topic, if I may. I was out the other night in a pub, and they were playing a great mix of the 80s, and I'm sounding very old, but I'm sounding like music of the 80s. But it took me down memory lane, back to the days of a radio station, 92.3 Eon FM, and it was the UK band Squeeze and a song called Tempted. I haven't heard that for so long. And just listening to the song, it was amazing how all of a sudden, didn't know the lyrics, but I knew the tune, I knew the chorus. It was just an incredible experience just to be transported back.
28: Yes, I know that feeling. I get that whenever I hear Squeezes. They had a big hit with Call for Cats. Remember that?
5: Yes.
14: That's right, yes, and that was another one.
28: That was another great song, and there was another one they had too, something about a junction that was... He was a great songwriter, very kind of Beatles-esque themselves, weren't they?
14: They certainly were, and it was just that era when that radio station started. They weren't playing top 40. They were sort of playing maybe more like the SAFM model of album tracks, and you got these, yes. You know, Loverboy, Turn 'Em Loose, yes. And, and so on and so forth. But it was just Tempted by Squeeze, hadn't heard it in ages.
5: Actually, that's interesting, Eamon. You mentioned SAFM. That was a hugely successful station doing something different.
14: 107.1 SAFM. Used to do something like that.
5: Yes, but that absolutely dominated the South Australia, the Adelaide radio market for a long time.
28: And they played mainly album tracks and stuff, didn't they? They weren't just playing the hits.
14: Not the hits. Same in Brisbane too. FM 104 was very much the album tracks. And there was a funny story once, just quickly. Ian Meldrum once was driving from Brisbane to the Gold Coast, and he didn't know what the time was, and he put on the radio. He goes, I was trying to get the time, but this radio station just kept playing track after track after track. No DJ. But, here you go.
5: There you go. Eamon, thank you. That's really interesting. Gosh, people have got terrific knowledge, and that's just reminded me of the dominance of SAFM at one point there. Yeah. Warwick Brown, we'll take a break. Rolling Stone has released its greatest 500 records ever made. Would you like to nominate one? And also, do you have a bit of a pattern of your record collection? Mm-hmm. Like, is there something that you really follow and you source out? Sort of record collecting habits. 133693. This is 3AW Nights. Back soon.
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23: G'day, Ross Stevenson here. 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
5: Wonderful 3693. Warwick Brown is with me. We're talking sort of about, you know, habits of people who collect records. Whatever the record is, it could be a particular artist, it could be a particular style. And also, Warwick talking about a Beach Boys release, which is purely the magnificent harmonies of the band. And I want to get one, Warwick, but we'll get to that shortly. Karen, good evening.
16: Hi, it's funny you're talking about the Beach Boys. I love the song Kokomo.
5: Yes.
16: Is that the one you're talking about?
5: That's probably their last commercial hit, Warwick.
16: Very well, mate. I love the harmonies in that.
28: We went to the foot. The only time I didn't like Kokomo was we went to the football the other night to see my beloved Richmond play St Kilda. And every time some St Kilda player kicked a goal, blaring in my ear, they would play Kokomo to celebrate the goal.
5: I tell you, Warwick, if that doesn't disappear from football, this business of playing some song that a player likes who's just kicked a goal is so annoying.
28: Dennis,
5: only my opinion, but Dennis, I know it's a fairly shared one.
28: Dennis, we hated it.
5: Yes.
28: And we're at that football stadium at Southern Cross, and they just did not stop playing music the whole time. And
5: that means that player kicked a few goals.
28: No, it wasn't only that. It was actually in between quarters and stuff. They'd be playing doof doof music really loud. But it just seems too American to me. It's just leave it alone.
5: Yes.
28: It doesn't enhance the game. We love it already. I don't know what they're trying to do, but I'm glad my club doesn't do it. That's for sure. I don't think they do it at the MCG at all. I know. But yeah, we just don't like it.
5: That's a very good bit of advice you've just given the AFL. We already love the game. We go to the game in record numbers. We don't need further zhuzhing up of the experience. That's nothing to do with talking about vinyl records, Warwick. Leanne, good evening.
17: Good evening, Dennis, Warwick and crew. I agree with you on the AFL. We went to the Sydney-Melbourne game and they play it so loud it's distorted. And
28: yes.
17: It's just annoying. It's dreadful.
28: I agree. We agree.
17: Absolutely dreadful. And I love loud music, but that is just distorted mess. It really is. It's bad. And my stepfather hated it because he's a muso, and he just went bloody music, you know. But yeah, agreeing there. I absolutely adore the Beach Boys. I think, and this is my opinion, that they have the best harmonies I've ever heard of a band.
5: Oh, it's fabulous.
28: Yeah, I think most
17: absolutely
28: people agree with
17: adore
28: you.
17: Them.
28: Yeah, because they were heavily influenced by bands like the Four. Yeah.
17: How much is this bet? Oh, by the way, I just looked up Spotify. There's highlights with just their musical, the music without vocals. So this is obviously a follow-up to the new one. Is a follow-up with just their vocals.
28: It might be called Highlights, the record.
17: It is. It is. Yeah, it sounds Highlights. But
28: yes.
17: I want to get this new one as well.
28: Yeah, well, it's a double album. But unfortunately, it's imported from America, and the freight alone with the petrol going the way it is, I think for a double album, you're going to be paying something like $90 or something like that.
17: No, but that's one that's worth it.
28: Yeah.
5: Yeah, I agree with you, Leanne. It is, if you're into it, there'll be lots of singers who would just adore to listen to this.
17: They just blow my mind that every time I listen to them, it's just perfection.
5: Yeah,
17: absolute perfection.
5: But to hear them isolated away from all of the other tracks, from the guitars, the drums, the other instruments.
17: I think we'll get goosebumps, Dan.
5: I think we will. I think I'm getting them already. Leanne, thank you for your call. So, Warwick, about 90 if you import it.
28: Yeah, absolutely. Yeah. Unfortunately these days, but it's worth it. But they're getting pricey, and a lot of it's just the freight.
5: Yeah. Frank, good evening.
18: Good evening, Dennis. Hi, Warwick. How you going?
28: Good, buddy.
18: Record collections. I've got Pink Floyd because I'm a Pink Floyd fanatic from day one. 1965. Actually, I've got two of the singles of Sid Barrett when he released Arnold Lane and See Emily Pray before he released in the studio of Abbey Road, The Piper at the Gates of Dawn in 1967. And it kicked off from there, The Source of Full of Secrets, right down to the, I've got it right up to the last album, Endless River.
0: You got them all. You've got the first pressing of Dark Side of the Moon, haven't you, Frank?
18: Yeah, it's about 5 grand worth.
0: Yeah, you told me that. Yeah, with the blue triangle.
18: I've got the blue prison one.
0: Yeah, that's a beauty. And, of course, those Sid Barrett solo records are pretty strange and weird, but they're still great.
18: Yeah, it's a cover of a holy grail you don't want to get rid of.
0: Yeah.
5: Good on you. Thank you very much, Frank, for your call. Hello, Bruce.
2: Oh, hello.
5: Bruce.
2: How are you, Dennis?
5: Yeah.
2: Warwick.
5: Good.
2: Yeah, I'm a midnight all nut. Yeah. And a few years back, I missed out on a record store day on a double album, live album that they released, but I missed out on getting one.
0: I know the one. Yeah.
2: I did get it in the end, and it came from Poland.
0: Wow.
5: Wow.
2: And
5: no, but it wasn't in Polish, was it?
2: No. It was a live album, and it's just the recording of it. It's just the sensational quality. And yeah. I remember something on the a bit of a splash that we were talking about the band, and they called them the tightest band in the world. And I thought, what, they won't buy a beer?
5: No, I think it might be. I think it's the sound.
2: Of course it is. I've gone back a long way with them. The B-side of Power and Passion, a 7-inch single, is a song called Screaming Blue. And,
0: that's right.
2: But no vocals.
5: Oh.
2: So it's just the music on it, and it is just great. You can't help but sing along to it with your own vocals.
5: Oh, so you then become a rocker.
2: Oh, hell yeah.
5: Yeah.
2: What's that been?
5: Do you rather fancy yourself? Do you pick up a hairbrush and look into the mirror in the bedroom while you're roaring to it?
2: No, I'm not like that. I'm a big Split Enz fan too, and I saw them last week, and that was the best performance of any band I've ever seen.
5: I had a mate contact me. He was on his way back down the highway to Geelong, who'd been to Split Enz, and he said it was fabulous.
2: Absolutely. Mm. They played for just under 2 hours, 22 songs, and so much fun. They were loving it, and as was the 5,000 people singing along with me.
5: Hey, yeah, well, they were. They didn't think about Split Enz. They were only thinking about singing along with you, Bruce. Thank you very much for your call. 28 to 11, we're running a bit late, but Len, good evening.
3: Is that Len?
5: Is that you, Len? Den.
3: That's me, Dennis and
5: Den.
3: Warwick. That's us. Now, just ringing, and I agree with you and Warwick. These songs are to the Golds, mate. They got to go.
5: Oh, it's driving me nuts. I'm sick of it.
3: Yes. Me too.
5: I love the game. Yes.
3: Love the game. We love the game. We love the game, not the songs. We hate all those songs.
0: Maybe it takes our mind off the crazy umpiring and what holding the ball is. We're too getting infuriated over the music.
5: I'm getting a bit tired of Stand as well. Anyway, that's neither here nor there.
3: Thanks, Dennis.
5: Oh, well, Len, I thought you rang about music.
3: No, I know jack about music, mate.
5: Yeah.
3: Actually, I'll tell you one thing I did one night. I got one job at this guy that I used to work with, and he had a band. Right. It wasn't a very big band. It was the opening band at a gig at the Coburg Town Hall.
5: Right.
3: And he said, can you give us a hand to blow the gear in? I said, yeah, no worries. And he goes, then you can stay with you. You'll get him for nothing. So, I mean, I'll do anything, you know, to get in somewhere for nothing. So I went there, held on, set the stuff up and all that. And then I stayed backstage. And the next group on, who had their gear up already, and they were going to be the next band, behind the second curtain, was the Strangers.
5: Oh.
3: And with John Farrar, you know.
5: Yeah, John Farrar.
3: I stood backstage, backstage left, and on the wings there, and I was talking to Pat Carroll and Olivia Newton-John.
5: Gosh.
3: And I'll tell you what, Dennis, Pat is a beautiful lady, you know, but Olivia's eyes, I haven't seen a set of eyes like that in my life. Yeah, absolutely gorgeous eyes, yeah.
5: Yeah, she's... Yeah. She was a beautiful human being and a beautiful looking human being. Good on you. Thank, Len, thank you for your call. We're running late, Warwick. Thank you for giving us a bit of extra time. Greville Records, Greville Street, Paran. Again, the album, the new album of the, or the re-release with just the harmonies is called?
28: Pet Sounds, The Highlights.
5: Pet Sounds, The Highlights, Beach Boys. For music lovers, harmony lovers, oh, so good. Warwick, talk to you next week.
28: Talk to you then. Have a good week.
5: I'll do my best. It is 25 to 11. After the break is the quiz. And then I want to ask you what you're doing while you are listening to this particular program. But the quiz is forefront straight after the break. 133-693. It is Rex Ology tonight. Back soon.
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5: 133-693. I love the quiz, and I reckon tonight's quiz is an excellent one. But that's only my opinion, and I wrote it. 133-693. It's Rexology. Rexology, and there are some lines free or clear. and a great voucher to have a wander around Docklands and enjoy Platform 28. That is on offer, 133693. Anthony, good evening.
1: Good evening, Dennis.
5: Anthony, Rexology, Sikkim Rex, was a line from a television commercial for what product?
1: Was it Bond underwear, Dennis?
5: It was underwear. Well done. Four to go. 133693 if you want to join the queue. And if you happen to get something wrong, you can call back. If you get through, you can play again. Who was the male lead, Anthony, in the movie, famous movie, My Fair Lady? Rex?
1: Rex Harrison.
5: Gee, that's good. What age are you, Anthony? You sound youngish.
1: I am. It's my birthday today, Dennis. I'm 57.
5: 57, and you know who Rex Harrison is. Well done. And happy birthday.
1: Thanks, Dennis.
5: I think you might get this one. In sporting commentary, who was known as the bearded burbler?
1: It was the main man who we miss and we love.

0: to me here. Okay, T-Rex was also the name of a British band led by Mark who?
1: Oh, Mark Bolan!
0: Ah! Tonight's winner, a voucher to Platform 28. Enjoy it. Do you go to the footy at all?
1: I do, Dennis. I'm always a Bulldog supporter. Oh, what a great birthday present for this for me tonight, Dennis. Yeah, love the doggies. I haven't been to that many games as I would like this year, but I do go at when I can. So that is fantastic.
0: I think it's between gates 2 and 3 at Marvel Stadium. You can pop in there, have a drink before the game, or maybe just pop in and have a little quiet one on your way back to maybe Southern Cross. It's a fabulous venue. It's full of atmosphere and full of great staff, and Mark O'Reilly and the team do a great job. Anthony, hang on there, and we'll grab your details as we enjoy a bit of T-Rex and Bang a Gong. Get it on. Here we go.

0: submit a T-Rex. Well done, Anthony. You did extremely well. The quiz is over. It's time to find out a little bit of information about you. You, the listener. What are you doing right now? Are you doing some paperwork because you need to do it for work tomorrow? Are you preparing breakfast? Are you putting the bowls on the table? Are you reading a book? Are you doing a jigsaw? Are you ironing? Or maybe you've just done a load of washing. What are you doing right now? It brings up incredible things every week. 133-693. What are you doing right now?
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4: Wonderful 3693. I'm fascinated by what people are doing while they're listening to 3RW Nights, listening to me. Wonderful 3693. Are you out in the garage? Are you fixing a car? Have you just finished folding some socks and undies? Wonderful 3693. Hello, Chris.
5: Hi, Dennis. I've been thinking for about 3 hours. I was talking to my ex-girlfriend for an hour and a half, but whether tomorrow night I go east or west to play some pool, because whether they get the Dino 2 bus, it goes all the way from Bramble West 5 Bordeaux up to Chelsea via, what's another street, just up off Plenty Road there, up to Grimshaw Street.
4: Grimshaw Street, yeah.
5: You can play unlimited pool. It used to be $10 or unlimited, but that's $35 because of the cost of living. It's actually good money to play because their tables are always levelled. They're ironed once a month. They're brushed every day. And the tables are always levelled. So really good shots are really rewarded because I get down to the matter within a tenth of a millimetre of some of my shots. And I just want to play some really good pool. Or whether I go to Hopkins Street Footscray tomorrow night and see all the guys and girls at the Footscray Hotel, because I played for them for 7 years and I last played my official game of Hotel League just before the start of the pandemic, late 2009, and I want to go over there and see you all, because I promised them a year ago I'd roll up within a few nights, and that's 12 months later.
4: Chris, thank you very much for your call. Karen, what are you doing right now?
6: Hi, Dennis. Well, I've just had a nice hot coffee and biscuits. I'm doing two things during the
4: What sort of biscuit did you have, just out of interest?
6: Barbecue shapes.
4: Oh, barbecue really shapes with a coffee. Does that work?
6: Yeah, I love it. It's beautiful. I'm just addicted to these shapes because once you start, you can't stop.
4: That happens with that sort of thing.
6: And then I've done doing two things in the ad break. I've done some crossword.
4: Yeah.
6: Edited a book and completed a few of them. And I'm listening to Hillsong on YouTube. And, oh, my God, it's just so good. It's my favourite music, and there's just so many different artists, and it's just very inspiring and uplifting. Yeah, I love that. But, and the crossword puzzles are very good for your brain because it makes you think, you know.
4: So, hang on. In an ad break, you're having a coffee, some barbecue shapes, you're doing a jigsaw, and you're listening to Hillsong while you're still listening to me.
6: I'll listen to you once the ad break stops. Can't stand the ads.
4: So I'm too
6: listening to you, Dennis.
4: Yeah, but you'd find out about great deals that are going on at various businesses, Karen. Anyway, that's spoken like a true advocate of the station. Karen, thank you very much for your call. 133693. Maybe you're driving a semi-trailer somewhere in Australia. A B double. 133693. Maybe you're just finishing up in a kitchen at a restaurant that's been very busy tonight. Maybe you're just about to arrive at a hospital because you're a nurse. 133693, what are you doing right now? We've been talking about the Beach Boys. How about a bit of Sloop John B? The vocals
7: we
4: only.
7: Come on, oh. This Sloop John B.
4: How?
7: My grandfather and me.

Well, I feel so broke up. I wanna go home. So hoist up the John B. sail and see how the mainsail sets.

0: That is incredible. Thank you, Warwick Brown from Greville Records, Greville Street, Paranda, bringing that to our attention. It is called The Beach Boys, The Pet Sounds Sessions, which is the vocals of the Beach Boys, which are just unbeatable. That is magnificent. If you want to get one, it might cost you about $90 by the time you get it sent from the United States. But if you know someone who's in a group or in a choir or anyone who just loves singing, that is, excuse me, very, very special. But the question I'm asking right now is, what are you doing right now? After the break, your calls, 133-693, back soon.
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0: Hello, Mary.
7: Hello. Do you know what I'm doing right now, Dennis?
0: No, I don't, but I'm hoping you're going to tell me.
7: I'm sitting here having a glass of Baileys and a cigarette listening to you.
0: Hey, are you having a gasper and a glass of Baileys?
7: Yeah, bloody oath.
0: Well, no, there's nothing wrong with that, Mary. No. The gaspers, have you tried to cut them out of your life at any point?
7: Oh, yeah. I gave up for 9 months when I had cancer and whatever. I only smoke about 10 a day. I have a couple of puffs and put it out, and then later on I'll light up and have another couple of puffs.
0: Now, are you sitting in a sort of a lounge chair while you're listening to me?
7: Yeah, I've got my little transistor radio here on the table.
0: Good.
7: And my glass of Baileys.
0: Yeah, the glass of Baileys, you know, is it half full or is it full or is it over full?
7: It's only like a little liqueur glass. I don't drink much. I just sip away on it.
0: Now, Mary, my only concern is to make sure that you don't nod off while you've got your got that gasper going.
7: No, never ever. I'm wide awake.
0: Good.
7: Yeah, well, no, I only have a couple of puffs and put down.
0: Okay.
7: Later on, I'll light up and have another couple.
0: Which part of Melbourne are you listening in, or Victoria, or anywhere in the world?
7: Yes. Yeah, no, I'm down in Terang. Do you know Terang?
0: Oh, yes,
7: Terang,
0: I know Terang.
7: Down in Warrnambool.
0: Do you know the little Kenner family from down that way?
7: No, I don't.
0: They're not there so much now, but they used to be there. Well, Jason does a bit of carpentry work and stuff for me. Terang's a beautiful part of the world. So you're listening through either 3YB or 3CS on Ace Radio.
7: Yeah, 3CS. Yeah.
0: Good on you. Well, thank you.
7: Yeah, I love your show. And Terang is such a beautiful little place.
0: It's
7: good,
0: a lovely.
7: Good for barley. Good for drinking barleys.
0: Yes, of course. You know, it might be the number one town in Australia for drinking baileys. Deb, what are you doing? Deb?
8: Dennis. Well, I done.
0: We've only got 10 seconds, Deb. What are you doing?
8: Cryptic crossword.
0: Oh no, I'm hopeless at them, Deb. Good luck with it, and I hope I lead you to solving a few clues.
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9: Good evening, I'm Jamel Wells. Another six women with links to Islamic State may return to Australia as early as next week. They've been living in a camp in Syria for the past 6 years. It follows the recent return of 13 women and children. Senior Liberal MP Andrew Hastie says they are a security risk.
10: In the end, these ISIS brides betrayed their country. They joined up with the most murderous terrorist organisation of the 21st century, and they chose to pitch in with these people. Now, they are Australian citizens, and there's nothing that we can necessarily do to prevent them coming back, but we can certainly control their return, put conditions on their return.
9: Police say a man accused of killing his wife and two sons in Sydney's southwest had been planning their deaths for months. Dusty Fitzpatrick reports.
11: Officers called to a Campbelltown home found two boys aged 4 and 12 and a 46-year-old woman dead inside. A 47-year-old man was arrested at the scene and charged with 3 counts of murder. He's been refused bail in court. It's understood the accused was the primary carer for his two sons, who both had autism. Court documents show he was aware of an incident in Perth where a couple killed their sons who had severe autism before taking their own lives. Dusty Fitzpatrick, Sydney.
9: More than a month's worth of rain has fallen in 24 hours in parts of northern New South Wales and southeast Queensland. The SES says it's responded to more than 200 call-outs with three flood rescues. A number of flood warnings have now been downgraded. An outbreak of diphtheria has spread from the Northern Territory to three other states. Madeline Cross reports.
12: The situation is being described as one of Australia's worst diphtheria outbreaks. The Northern Territory has recorded 133 cases of the almost eradicated bacterial infection this year, and it's now spread across borders to WA, Queensland and South Australia. The worst of those outbreaks is in WA with 79 cases, mainly among Aboriginal people in the remote Kimberley region. It's prompting a major push by health authorities to increase vaccination rates among children and encourage boosters for adults. Madeline Cross reporting.
9: A report claims Australia is wasting more than $1 billion a year building off-street car parks that end up unused. The Grattan Institute report recommends dropping rules that force developers to include a minimum number of car spaces when building housing. It found around 40% of car parks are left empty each night in Sydney, Melbourne and Brisbane unit blocks. In finance, one Australian dollar buying around 71 US cents.
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9: Former New South Wales skipper Paul Gallen has sent a word of advice to Blues forward Hamali Olakau'atu. Speaking on 100% Footy, Gallen urged the Sea Eagles' wrecking ball to get involved from the start next Wednesday night.
14: Hamali's the type of guy who can be on the field at times and sort of be a little bit relaxed, hang out on his edge and wait for the game to come to him. In an Origin game, you got to go to the game, particularly in your first game. It goes so fast, it's over before you know it.
9: The Hawks say they're disappointed at being removed from Tasmania. The AFL says Hawthorn can no longer play home games in Tassie when the Devils enter the competition in 2028. Manchester City manager Pep Guardiola will reportedly step down after his side's final Premier League game this weekend, and the Spurs have won game one of the NBA's Western Conference final over the Thunder. That's news and sport.
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9: Partly cloudy with possible showers overnight, getting down to 9 degrees. A shower or two tomorrow with a top of 17. Thursday, cloudy with a top of 16. Friday, partly cloudy, 17. Saturday, mostly sunny with a top of 19. A shower or two Sunday with a top of 17. And showers forecast for Monday. On the bays, southwesterly winds around 15 to 20 knots and seas around a metre.
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13: With Troy Zantuck.
0: Yes, the hour has come where people get frustrated, they get creative, they get angry, they get happy. It's Initial Reaction with Troy Zantuck. Troy, good evening, TZ.
23: Good evening, DW. The, no doubt about it, the TNJ, the Tuesday night juggernaut has arrived for the Brainiacs, Dennis.
0: Yes, indeed. Thank you for overselling everything. What initials do you bring to the table tonight?
23: Well, the Brainiacs have been in scintillating form the last 2 weeks, answering all four cryptics. So, yes.
0: They did very well last week.
23: Oh, I say they did. So it's a tough one tonight, and there is a bit of an added bonus.
0: And here's the thing for the listeners. If you can ring in with two answers, that you can give two answers, but if you get a, you get a bonus answer if you guess one of the cryptics.
23: Correct.
0: Pretty simple. That's it.
23: So tonight's initials, Dennis, for the Brainiacs. N for Norlane and A for Abbotsford. N-A.
0: N-A.
23: Yes.
0: I've just thought of one.
23: Fantastic.
0: But my answer... Oh, no, I won't even do it. Okay, do you have some cryptics
23: I
0: for us,
23: do.
0: Troy? N-A, N-A, yes. N-A. Yes?
23: Cryptic number one.
0: Yes?
23: A new list clogger.
0: A new list clogger. A new list clogger, N-A. Cryptic number two.
23: Kirk and Henshaw were real hoppers.
0: Oh, Kirk and Henshaw were real hoppers. Got no idea. Cryptic number three.
23: This ark is on the coast.
0: Okay. Got a bit of an idea. This ark is on the coast. Bang! Yes, next one. Look, the boni. The bonus.
23: I have a bonus and a super bonus tonight.
0: Oh, please. We're going to spend the first 45 minutes of this segment just going through your bonuses and extra bonuses.
23: Okay.
0: Next week, will there be an extra bonus?
23: This super bonus was bordering on cryptic impossible, but I just thought, nope. So the bonus for tonight is the driving question is...
0: The driving question is... And what's the extra bonus, Troy?
23: So the super bonus for tonight, Dennis, is are donuts tied into this answer?
0: Donuts tied into this answer. Let me go back over all of these. The initials, ladies and gentlemen, girls and boys. N-A, the girls and boys shouldn't be listening. They should be in bed. N-A are the initials tonight with Troy Zantac, initial reaction. If you ring in and you get something right, then you get another answer as well. Two answers. But if you get a bonus, you get a third as well. A new list clogger, N-A. Kirk and Henshaw were real hoppers. Cryptic 2. Cryptic 3. This ark is on the coast. That one I think will, go. The driving question is the first bonus cryptic. And the second one, are donuts tied into this answer? Troy Zantac. How do you feel as the creator of these questions, this mystery? Are you confident? I don't think you should be.
23: I think you're gone. I'm feeling a little shaky after the last fortnight of cryptic conundrums solved.
0: Cryptic cleverness, yes.
23: Yeah.
0: Let's see how we go, Troy, because there are lots of people who are waiting with breathless anticipation of a heavyweight championship bout. Andy.
2: Good evening, gentlemen.
23: Andy, what have you got for us?
2: I only have one, and I'm hoping that it can be related to, North America, the donut, the home of the donut.
23: That is a very good answer. North America, the third largest in size and the fourth in population, but not the answer to the super bonus cryptic.
0: Oh, Andy, that's yes.
2: Then I'm out.
23: No, but I like it, Andy. I like it. The home of the donut, North America.
0: Yeah, don't underestimate Andy's answer.
23: Ah, Dennis. This brings out your comedic chops, this show. Oh,
0: hysterical.
23: Oh, Andy, off.
0: Thank you. A call back, Andy, if you can get through. Andrew, good evening.
3: Yes, good evening, Dennis and Troy. The first one is Neil Armstrong.
23: Very good, Neil Armstrong. The number one man on the moon, as we all know. He was actually a pilot in the Korean War, Neil Armstrong.
0: But hang on, is this the new list clogger? No.
23: No, it's not one of the cryptics. No.
0: Oh, okay. So that's your first one. Neil Armstrong, that's a very good nomination. Andrew, anything else, please?
3: Second one, Noah's Ark.
23: The
0: yes
23: is an absolutely magnificent nomination, but not one of the cryptics.
0: Oh, I thought I had one. You did too,
23: I thought
0: too,
23: we'd have
0: Andrew.
23: A flood of calls for Noah's Ark.
0: Oh, thank you.
23: Thank you.
0: Andrew, thank you. Speaking of comedic, Andrew, thank you very much for your call. Frank.
4: Yeah, Dennis, great calling.
23: Hello, Frank. And have you got any...
0: Franken.
23: he's a
0: Is your Franken. Surname Stein, Frank?
4: No, I've been bowled out. it's not available.
23: Not available. I like it.
0: That was the first thing I thought
23: I like
0: of, and that's
23: that.
0: The only thing I've thought of.
4: Oh,
0: not available is correct.
23: He's a mind reader. He is too, Frank.
0: No, the thing is that none of the answers, for me, the answers are not available.
23: He's a cross between Doris Stokes and Kevin Arnett.
0: Oh, Kevin Arnett. Kevin Arnett, yes. Frank, thank you very much for your call. Jim?
5: Morning, boys. They're bloody all gone so far. North Asia, Troy.
23: North Asia is a very good nomination,
5: China,
23: Jim.
5: China, all that.
23: Yeah.
5: Mongolia and all that.
23: Excellent.
5: Would Japan get included too, huh? I'd nearly have to. Anyway, non-acidic.
23: Non-acidic, Dennis. Non-acidic, I like that.
0: Yes. Yes, indeed. Yeah, non-acidic is fine. Thank you very much,
23: well
0: Jim.
23: Well done, Jim.
5: All right, boys, I'll get moving and let you go.
23: Cheers, mate.
0: Yeah, but mate, ring back if anything comes to mind. 133693. The initials tonight with Troy Zantac, if you've just joined us, N-A. A new list clogger is cryptic number one. Kirk and Henshaw were real hoppers, cryptic number two. This ark is on the coast is cryptic number three, and it is not Noah's ark. Bonus question, cryptic number one, is the driving question is... And the bonus cryptic number two is, are donuts tied into this answer? Karen.
22: First morning, I got a few others, but I had Neil Armstrong and Noah's Ark. I got not amused.
23: Not amused. Oh, Karen, that's the highlight of the night for me. We are not amused.
0: Yeah, we are not amused. And another one, Karen?
22: Another one. Northern Aurora. It's the same name as for the Aurora Borealis, as they call it. It's actually really called the Northern Aurora.
23: Yeah, that's,
0: oh, I didn't know that.
23: The Northern Lights?
0: Yeah.
23: Yeah.
0: Northern Aurora. Thank you, Karen.
23: Thanks, Karen.
0: Arturo, good evening.
24: Good evening, Dennis, Troy, Taylor and Simon. Because my two went North America and Noah's Ark, I've only got a basic two. So it's new arrival, referring to a flight, and November, Alpha. I haven't got much more to go because mine went.
23: I like new arrival, Arthur.
0: I think you might have the audience stuffed here, Mr. Zanta.
23: No, it's very early on in the piece, Dennis. Don't ever count out the brainiacs.
0: No, I'm not counting them out. I've just got a feeling that this is... You know, the answers that have gone off were the answers that other people who are waiting were wanting to throw your way. And Arthur is just another one of them. I think there's despair in amongst the listeners.
23: There's despair in your enunciation
0: delivery.
23: There. Yeah, as you really cracked the sads. But anyway, that makes me happy. So
0: we'll see.
23: Swings and roundabouts.
0: Mr. Lover of Avocados, Daryl, good evening.
25: Troy, Dennis Harley.
23: The Archbishop's on.
25: I've got two. I've got North Antarctic.
0: North Antarctic, yes.
25: And New Zealand Airlines.
23: New Zealand Airlines, which is Air New Zealand, Dennis.
0: Air New Zealand.
23: Yeah, well done, Daryl.
0: Good on you, Daryl.
25: Good on you,
23: good on
0: nice
23: you, mate.
0: Nice to know you're listening. Back after the break. 133-693, the initials are NA. Just to update, Cryptic 1, a new list clogger, NA. NA, Kirk and Henshaw were real hoppers. NA, this arc is on the coast. Bonus cryptic number one, the driving question is, and NA, are donuts tied into this answer? Back soon.
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0: 21 past 11, on a fairly dramatic night on initial reaction. The initials are NA, and it's been, a slow start, Troy.
23: A slow start?
0: We've had excellent nominations, but yeah. some of them said, like Arthur said, oh, mine have already gone. So let's just see. I know I'm building the drama here, but...
23: But this is the mental tightrope that the brainiacs walk.
0: Yes. So just for brainiacs, NA are the initials. First cryptic is a new list clogger. Kirk and Henshaw were real hoppers. This arc is on the coast, NA. Two bonuses tonight. The driving question is, and are donuts tied into this answer? 133-693. Hello, Sarah, NA. Sarah? See, Sarah has just given up in despair.
23: No, Sarah needs to ring back.
0: Yes. Lindsay, hello.
28: Hello, Dennis and Troy. How are you going?
23: Hello, yeah. Lindsay.
12: Love your show.
23: Good on you, mate. Can you help us out with any of these cryptics?
12: I reckon so. Kirk and Henshaw played for North Albury.
23: Oh, Lindsay, you star. You star, Lindsay.
0: There's a big bonus for anyone listening through 2AY tonight in Albury.
23: And that's how well the show's going. No gong.
0: You get another two now, Lindsay. Well done.
12: That was about the only one. North Atlantic, but that's a bit remote.
23: No, that's if absolute Lindsay. Have you called him before?
12: No, it's my first time ever.
23: Oh, mate. Hey. What about that, Dennis? On debut, Lindsay.
0: Lindsay, you banged one right out of the... You're like David Hooks. You've got one over the boundary at the MCG.
23: There we go.
0: And you might have five by the end of this.
23: Now, just to explain that, Lindsay, obviously you know, but Brett Kirk, superstar for the Sydney Swans, and Ross Henshaw, what a star backman he was for the shin boners playing in their premierships. Both of them played at the North Albury Football Club, known as the Hoppers. Yeah, well done, mate.
0: And that was, I got the, thank you, Lindsay. Well done. Excellent work. I got the Kirk and the Henshaw. I just didn't know about North Albury.
23: No, but I know you know your football, Dennis, and I reckon
0: well,
23: that.
0: Well, I'm not really, I'm not 100, you know, I'm not full bottle on the leagues in and around Ovens and Murray and all the different areas around the state. Anyway, you are. And Karen, good evening to you.
14: Hi, Dennis.
0: Hi, Troy.
23: Hi, Dennis.
14: Oh,
23: Hi, Karen.
14: Yeah, hi. I don't know. I haven't got any of those cryptics for you, but I can hear my mother saying, never again.
23: Yes. I love that. Yeah, never again. Yeah.
0: Never again. That's like what people usually say when they've been to visit the other, like the husband or the wife's family, and they get in the car and there's been a blue, and it continues. Never again am I going to see your family.
23: Yeah,
14: that's right. Yeah,
23: yeah.
14: Great show.
23: Oh, good on you, Karen. That's great. Never again. Yeah.
0: Never again.
14: Okay. Bye.
23: Bye.
0: Thank you. Thanks for listening and calling, Tanya.
15: Hello, Dennis. Hello, Troy. How are you?
23: Hello, Tanya.
0: Good.
15: My two naughty adults.
23: Naughty adults. Oh, gee. I'll tell you what.
0: Well, what can I say?
23: Well, Dennis, hello.
15: And never-ending answers.
23: Never-ending answers. That's
0: yeah, politicians, that would be applied to.
23: But they don't give answers.
0: No, they've got to a new thing of no answers.
23: Never-ending spin.
15: And William said, NATO armed forces.
23: Oh, good on Willie.
0: Oh, that's good. Well, you can call him William if you want, Troy. I think it's very familiar if you call him Willie.
23: Okay. Sorry, William. can I call him Bill?
0: you're my boy, Bill. Tanya, thank you very much for your call. Naughty adults. Maggie, hello.
16: Hello, boys. I've got a couple. Naturalised Aussie.
23: Naturalised Aussie, yes.
0: Oh, yes.
16: And nitric acid.
23: Nitric acid. Oh, fantastic work
0: I've
23: there.
0: I've got a different feeling now, Troy. I've just got a feeling everyone has had time to soak this in.
23: Yeah.
0: And there's a lot of creativity happening.
23: Oh, well, it is a cornucopia of creativity, this show. Make no mistake about it. But nitric acid, I love that from the chemistry set of Maggie.
0: Maggie's chemistry set. Peter, good evening. Peter is N-A, not available.
23: Very good, Dennis.
0: Louis, bonjour, bonsoir.
17: Louis, good evening, gentlemen. Hey, Dennis, you're good at picking up voices.
0: Yes,
17: earlier
0: I know.
17: On Rose's segment, the astrologist, I gave my name as Eddie. Eddie's my middle name.
0: Yeah, but Louis rang in as Eddie, Edouard, Troy.
17: But officially I'm Louis.
0: Okay.
17: My birth certificate and my passport, my citizenship, my electoral roll, I'm Louis. So it is my middle name. But anyway, it's Louis. Okay, right. Now,
23: what's your name again?
0: Freddie.
17: Louis Eddie It is my middle name. But Louis, Louis comes first, so Louis Official.
23: Okay, Eddie, if, can you answer any of these cryptics?
0: What about Louis?
17: I've got new arrival.
0: Oh, that's good.
17: And never assume.
23: Never assume.
0: Yeah, that's
17: never
0: right.
17: For granted. Never take for granted.
23: That is magnificent, Louis. Absolutely. Never assume. I love it.
0: Two really good ones there.
23: Yeah.
0: It's 28 past 11. Hello, Andy.
2: Good evening again, gentlemen.
0: Andy.
2: Dennis, you stole not available.
23: Oh, he's
0: no, I didn't. Someone else gave it.
23: Again.
0: No, someone else did it before I mentioned it again.
23: Okay.
2: Has anybody said Neil Armstrong?
0: Yes,
23: they have, but Neil Armstrong...
2: Then I wish just to have one that's not known. His name is Noel Atkinson. He is the principal vascular surgeon at the Melbourne Hospital who saved my life when I was 46 years old.
0: That will be the most important nomination this evening, Andy.
23: So, Noel Atkinson?
2: Yep.
23: You're an absolute star. So, big hello and a big cheerio to Noel Atkinson from Andy.
0: Andy, well done to you. And no, I didn't give nearly available away. I said after someone nominated, I said that was the first thing that came to mind for me, but I didn't announce it until after someone else had said it. Nathan, hello.
3: G'day, boys. Driving question, donuts. Naturally aspirated.
23: Gee whiz, that's brilliant.
0: Hey, is that the answer?
23: No, but it's a brilliant answer. It's actually better than my the answer to my question.
0: Don't put yourself down.
23: No,
0: Troy.
23: No. I usually don't, but I've got to say to Nathan, I dips me lid to you, mate. That's a naturally aspirated.
0: Nathan's thanks, made boys. Me. Do you want another one, Nathan?
3: No, that'll do, mate. That's all I got. Thank you.
23: Good morning, mate.
0: Well done. Can I put in a nomination, Troy?
23: Well, are the listeners going to be happy about this?
0: Well, of course they are, because this one hasn't even vaguely popped up so far. Well, let me just throw out, can we just throw out a former Geelong footballer related to a very, very successful family?
23: Yes.
0: Okay, is that all right?
23: I know who you're going to but nominate. Go ahead.
0: No, I won't do it. Bernadette, good evening.
4: Oh, thank God. I thought they were going to get some of my ones.
0: Well, what are your ones?
23: Come on, Bernadette.
4: Well,
23: what do you got?
4: National Anthem.
23: National Anthem. Oh, I love it. Oh,
0: Australians all let us rejoice because Bernadette has got the answer.
23: Yeah, I think
4: I've been praying that no one will get
23: Bernadette.
4: It.
23: Bernadette.
0: Well, no, don't get too emotional.
23: You've made my night, Bernadette.
0: Have you got another one?
4: I've got another one because someone pinched Never Again, so I've got Not Allowed.
23: Not Allowed.
0: Not Allowed.
23: Yeah, I've heard that many times.
0: Yes. From umpires when you were playing footy.
23: Yeah, but Bernadette, National Anthem. And you know what? I reckon the AFL need to get in touch with a bloke called Dennis Walter to perform the National Anthem on Grand Final day. What do you reckon, Bernadette?
4: He hasn't done it yet.
0: No, I haven't done it. It's one thing I've always wanted to do.
23: Yeah.
0: I'm not expecting to get a call, but if it happened, I would be thrilled.
23: Well, can we get the ball rolling on 3AW?
0: No, we can't get the ball rolling.
23: Bernadette's on board.
4: I'm
0: Bernadette,
4: on board.
0: That's one.
23: I'm sort of 50-50, but I could be persuaded.
0: Bernadette, well done to you. And, yeah, I would love to do that. That's going to be one of the things in later life that I'll go, well, I've done pretty well everything I wanted to do, but that's
23: you're
0: one that's...
23: still a chance, Dennis.
0: Slip through.
23: As long as I'm still on air... You're
0: in other words, as long as I'm still using you in this segment, God
23: and
0: damn it,
23: King of Moomba, the national anthem, and Dennis Walter with a big crown on his noggin as the King of Moomba.
0: Bass, I can't stand things on my head. Bernadette, thank you. We might take a break and then we're going to regroup. We're going to regroup during the ad break. The initials are NA. A new list clogger, cryptic one, that's left. This arc is on the coast, plus two bonus cryptics. The driving question is NA, and NA, are donuts tied in to this answer? 133693. Get amongst it.
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0: There we go. There's a suggested new national anthem. Troy Zantuck is with me. 133-693. Margaret N.A., what have you got for us?
1: I've got Noah Anderson.
2: Margaret, you are a superstar. Cryptic number three. The Ark is on the coast. Champion Gold Coast on baller and captain Noah Anderson. So the Ark, obviously Noah, is on the coast, the Gold Coast.
0: Hey, that's very good cryptic, Troy. And Margaret, how are you feeling pretty good about yourself right now?
1: Yes, because first-time caller.
2: Oh, Margaret!
1: So, fantastic. Really good.
0: Are you on the Gold Coast?
1: No, Surf Coast.
2: Are you a regular listener?
0: On the Surf Coast.
1: I'm a regular listener, but this is the first time I've tried to call in, so
2: Margaret,
1: I'm really rapt.
2: I am so happy for you. Your first time, the debutante ball, and here you go. You've just answered the cryptic.
0: Margaret, you're entitled to another two if you have them, but if you just want to go and look at yourself in the mirror and say, I am great, that is fine too.
2: Well, that's what you do every day.
0: I've never done it in my life. What's your...
1: No, I'm really good. Really happy about that.
2: I love it, Margaret. You've answered it. Now you exit stage left. Beautiful.
0: Oh.
1: Okay. Thank you for that. Have a good evening, everybody. And Troy, you've got some wonderful callers, haven't you?
2: I'll say yes, we have.
0: Yes, we have indeed.
1: What they come up with is wonderful.
0: Really. Where on the Surf Coast are you?
1: Winchelsea.
0: Yeah. Oh, beautiful. Thank you very much for calling. Joe, good evening.
3: Oh, g'day, fellas. I think Karen before mentioned Not a Muse, famously attributed to Queen Victoria. Some of her descendants were the last Tsar and Tsarina of Russia, Nicholas and Alexandra.
2: Oh, that's great, Joe. Yes.
0: Yes, very good.
3: And a common soccer score, nil all.
2: Hello. Hello, Joe.
0: Donuts.
2: The super bonus has been solved. Well done, Joey. Yes, are donuts tied into this answer? It's a sporting term for a scoreless tie.
0: Oh.
2: Nil all.
0: Joe, keep going. You got some more.
3: And just a periodic table one. Yep. Sodium.
2: Sodium. Well done. Number 11 on the periodic table, Na sodium. Well done, Joey.
0: Joe, excellent work. Mick, hello.
4: Yeah, g'day, boys. Guess what? I had nil all.
2: Oh, Mick.
4: Anyway.
2: No way, Jose.
0: Oh, did you?
2: Come on.
4: No way. Look, I've got one left, but it's not applicable.
0: Oh, not applicable.
2: Like,
0: yeah, because it's just gone.
2: That's great.
0: Nick, you're a cracker.
2: That is very funny.
0: Oh, gosh.
4: thank you, mate. Good show.
2: Good on you, mate.
0: Thank you. Thanks for listening. Marie or Mari, hello.
5: Marie.
2: Hey, Marie.
5: Hi. Mine's been taken, so I've got no answer except that I had...
0: Hang on, you've just done one, Marie. No answer.
5: Yes, but I did have national anthem.
2: Yeah.
5: Because you mentioned the coast, and I thought, well, Australia's girt by sea. That's
2: girt
5: all around the coast.
2: I like the way you're thinking. What do you reckon our national anthem should be?

0: premiership with his brother, Gary Jr.
1: Not right.
2: He was a very talented player.
1: Is that the clue? Is that the cryptic? No.
0: No. Sorry, no, it isn't.
2: That was just me having a little light bulb moment.
1: He nearly frightened the hell out of me.
2: I'll do my best.
1: The driving question, I've got North Avenue. That's a tricky one.
2: It is. That's where Troy lives.
0: It's a very tricky one, Leanne.
1: I know where it's going. I'm not going to give it away.
2: All right, Leanne.
0: Okay.
2: Thank you.
0: No worries.
2: Two cryptics remaining. The driving question is initials NA and a new list clogger.
0: That's the one I thought would have gone off first, Dennis.
2: Yeah. Well, we'll see what happens. Jim. Good evening.
3: Yeah, I'm back again, boys. Noel Ashby, Troy.
2: Former police deputy commissioner.
0: Yeah, big name in the police. Yeah,
2: no, he might have made commissioner. Yes.
3: Yeah, before this bloke, I reckon, Dennis, before the New Zealander. I reckon.
0: Yeah.
2: I think he might have been a little bit before that. Former one was Shane Patton.
0: Patton.
3: Troy. And Dennis, people mentioned before about new arrivals.
2: Yeah.
3: Some new arrivals go via Nauru Airport.
0: Wow.
3: Or straight to Nauru Airport.
0: Yes.
2: Yes, they do too.
0: I
3: don't think they travel on Nauru Airlines though. That's what I've got to think about.
2: You're going well here, Jim.
0: That's very, I'll tell you what, that's lateral thinking at its absolute best.
2: I think. Troy, I think you might have people stuffed on these two. NA, a new list clogger. And the driving question is NA. Back after the break with an update on what's happening overnight with Tony McManus and more of your calls. Joy, Len, Bert, Kevin will be with you soon.
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12: G'day, Ross Stevenson here. Regular listeners will be aware that I've got a bit of an obsession with stationery, particularly notebooks. I've been introduced to a place where I might be spending too much time. It's called Paper Republic. And as the name suggests, it's all manner of notebooks, diaries, journals, cards, pens and more. There's

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2: We're running out of time, team. The initials in Initial Reaction tonight with Troy Zantuck, N-A. The cryptics that remain, a new list clogger, N-A. And the driving question is, N-A. Christine has sent in a suggestion, Troy, North Atlantic.
3: That's absolutely magnificent. North Atlantic, yeah, the North Atlantic Sea.
2: And Tony McManus wants to interject into this as well.
4: Just a very quickie, because I know you've got lots of calls to brace through. Who's having a birthday tomorrow? If I could turn back time, so we'll talk about that. How many people have never worn a pair of Levi Strauss?
2: Ooh. Oh, there'd be plenty. Andrew McLaren. I'll nominate one straight up.
4: Never worn a pair of Levi Strauss. And I did a review on the Ferrari, the new Ferrari 849. Did you see
2: I've
4: that?
2: I've fallen in love with it.
3: Of course Dennis has seen it. It's in his garage.
4: They did a review down at Phillip Island, and from all reports, $1 million plus now, of course. But it looks amazing, so we'll talk about that. But more importantly, Nathan Kosh, Pets and Jets, will be in the studio for a couple of hours the other side of midnight. Night. Look forward to your company. Good Tony could be back in town. Or will
2: Tony,
4: he? just after midnight.
2: Tony McManus, straight after the news at 12. Peter has sent an email, Troy, National Aeronautics.
3: I like it. Tony Moclair would be suitably impressed with that nomination.
2: If he's listening, just got the radio on in the background while he's having a bit of schlafen, he would probably jump up out of bed and go, well done you, and then just lay down back on the pillow.
3: I think Tony's tucked in at about 9 these days.
2: Oh, really? Joy, good evening.
5: Hi, both of you. Not able.
2: Oh, good.
3: Yeah.
5: And North Alaska.
3: Oh, I like that.
2: North to Alaska was a song, Johnny Horton.
3: Yeah, I love that.
5: It was a good song too, Dennis.
2: It was. If Simon can find it, we might just spread a little bit of the joy of it.
5: Someone else took one of my others. Yeah. Not allowed.
2: Yes.
3: Yeah. North Alaska's good joy. Very good nomination.
2: Okay. We might wrap up the show with it, Simon, after the final. Hang on. No, we won't. Here we go.
3: Are we wrapping up, Dennis?
2: No.
3: Okay. So Simon was suffering from premature evaluation there.
2: Yes, he was. Thank you, Joy. Hello, Len, N.A.
6: N.A. Well, more Nathan Edwards gone. Thanks to Leanne. Good on you, Leanne. Well done.
2: Well, Leanne was nearly blaming me, and I didn't even say it.
6: No, actually, you gave me the hint for it when you.
2: Oh, I gave you the clue.
6: Yeah, you gave me the clue, and as usual, the only other answer is nothing at all.
3: Yeah, nothing at all. I think we could rename the show Nothing at All, then.
2: We could, but we've still got about 5 minutes here, Troy.
3: Yeah.
2: And you never know what people are... Thank you, Len. You never know what people are going to bring in this final little
3: never
2: thing.
3: Count the brainiacs out.
2: A new list clogger, N.A., and the driving question is N.A. Bert.
7: Yeah, well, Sam, I love the ones that have been suggested, as already been mentioned. But I've been waiting a while, so I thought I'd just wait and let you know that I was going to mention some of those, but they've been already mentioned before, so...
2: Right.
7: I'll call again some other time.
2: Okay, Bert.
3: Good on you,
2: thank
3: Bert.
2: You. Thanks for giving it a try. Yeah. Thanks for your patience, too. Kevin?
8: Men, how are you both?
3: Hey, Kevin.
2: Good.
8: For those with an eye for detail, I'll go Noel Alpins.
3: Noel Alpins, yes. Is he the eye specialist?
8: Yeah, laser pioneer. And also, for those with an eye for detail, Nudists Anonymous.
3: Nudists Anonymous.
2: You've just given us a good dressing down there, Kevin.
3: You're vice president of the Geelong branch, aren't you?
2: And the, no, I'm not.
3: I think that's the naked truth, just quietly.
2: Noel Alpen's daughter is Martine Alpens, who worked at Wynn Television when I was Wynn News when I was there, then Channel 9, and now is the media spokesman for Coles or Woolies.
9: On your den.
3: On your den.
2: Thank you, Kev.
3: Thank you.
2: Kev, den, tro.
3: Nudist.
2: I'm not a nudist.
3: I didn't say you were a nudist.
2: I am in the shower, though. Faye, hello.
10: Hello, Dennis and
2: Troy.
10: I've been having trouble with the radio and trying to get on to you.
2: Yeah.
10: But I thought it was NN. It's NA, is it?
2: Yeah. NA.
10: Nothing happens.
3: Nothing happens. I like it.
2: Nothing good happens after 1 a.m. Ross Stevenson says that, and I keep telling my grandsons.
3: And I think Faye is not happy.
2: No, not happy. Jan.
10: Neil Mitchell.
2: What's Neil Mitchell done wrong?
10: I'm doing that.
2: Faye, thank you.
10: I missed out on the first part of your program. I'm having trouble with my radio. It keeps on cutting in and out.
2: Oh, okay.
10: And I'm trying to get on to
2: There's some issue evidently tonight with Google tonight, Faye, so that might be part of it. Wonderful Three, thank you very much for listening and trying, and we really appreciate your call. Trevor, you got the final word with TZ about NA.
11: Yeah, thank you, call me, Trevor.
2: Hello, Trevor. Are you Trevor?
11: Yeah, good, eh? Yep. How are you, fellas?
3: Good on you, Trev. What do you got, mate?
11: Neurological aneurysm.
3: Yes, that's...
2: Is that a cryptic?
3: No, it isn't, but it's a terrific nomination. It's got to do with the brain, hasn't it?
2: There's something that I don't have. Now, Trevor, do you have a second one?
11: Nervous affliction.
3: Nervous affliction.
2: Oh, that's a good, very good. Troy, we need to clarify this for people who are listening, who've given up and they're listening and they're turning, they're tossing in their bed or they're frustrated. A new list clogger, NA.
3: New Amsterdam. So that is
2: okay.
3: 17th century Dutch settlement at the southern tip of Manhattan Island, and it's also a TV series, New Amsterdam.
2: The driving question is, Troy, N-A.
3: Nissan Altima, which was a mid-sized car that Nissan launched back in 1992.
2: Yes, they did too. Didn't do that well.
3: No.
2: Troy...
3: Dennis?
2: That was a very hard... Both of those were very difficult.
3: Well, hey, I've got to say, the callers were... Yeah, the callers were absolutely magnificent. And that's the end for me.
2: Troy Zantac will be back same time, same station.
3: Good on your brainiacs.
2: Be listening in. Troy, thank you. Back after this.
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2: We're wrapping up the program. Simon Owens, thank you. Audio producing tonight. Thank you to my producer, Taylor. Thanks to all the contributors and the callers. You're wonderful. And here's a bit of North to Alaska, NA. Johnny Horton, back tomorrow night at 8. Hope you can join me.

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1: Hello, I'm Gabrielle Hodson. The AFP has carried out its first extradition of a person from Australia to Vietnam. The Fugitive Apprehension Strike Team, or FAST, tracked a 67-year-old Vietnamese national to the Sydney suburb of Canley Vale. She's been wanted in Vietnam for alleged swindling. A good Samaritan has described how he sat on an unruly passenger who forced a Qantas flight from Melbourne to Dallas to divert to Tahiti after allegedly biting a flight attendant. Rod says he couldn't stand by and watch the chaos.
2: This guy started strangling a passenger in front of him on the plane because he put his seat back. Then he got up and sprinted up to business class, to the cabin crew. I said, look, if you need a hand, give me a yell. So I got up out of my seat and steered this nutcase to the back of the plane, and there was three passengers plus the crew trying to hold this knucklehead down.
1: The man's now been banned from flying with Qantas. A 74-year-old pedestrian's now died after he collided with a car in Melbourne's inner west. The crash happened in Droop Street, Footscray, close to midnight on April 20. Victoria Police want to hear from anyone with information. Australia is in the grip of its biggest outbreak of diphtheria in 50 years. The bacterial infection can present as a sore throat, swollen glands or skin infections. Dr. Melina Dalton from the Burnett Institute says it's now spread from the Northern Territory into WA, Queensland and South Australia.
3: Diphtheria is vaccine preventable and Australia does have the tools to stop it spreading further. So now the priority is to make sure that those tools reach the communities that need them most.
1: A report claims Australia is wasting more than $1 billion a year building off-street car parks that end up not being used. Jamel Wells reports.
4: The Grattan Institute report recommends dropping rules that force developers to include a minimum number of car spaces when building housing. It says state and local governments typically require new housing to include more off-street parking than residents want, needlessly driving up prices. The report found for a two-bedroom unit, the requirement increases the cost by around $70,000 in Sydney, $62,000 in Melbourne, $113,000 in Brisbane and $137,000 in Perth. Jamel Wells reporting.
1: Animal welfare groups have welcomed a New South Wales parliamentary inquiry into the treatment of dingoes in national parks. The inquiry will examine legislation and the role of dingoes in ecological and cultural contexts. The Humane World for Animals group says for too long, dingoes have been trapped, poisoned, shot and vilified. Finance and the Aussie dollar is buying 71 US cents.
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1: Hawthorn officials are disappointed at an AFL decision to boot the team from Tasmania, where it's been playing some of its home games for the last 25 years. The Tasmania Devils enter the comp in 2028, and the Hawks had planned to keep playing in the island state during the Devils' away games. Hawthorn president Andy Gowers says they wanted to retain the connections they'd built.
5: Particularly in the north, you know, Launceston and the northern part of Tasmania. And we've got members down there, we've got staff on the ground. And look, we put up what we felt were strong and rational arguments for us to continue to play some games down there. We're open to what that looked like.
1: Brisbane Heat has thrown its support behind a Cricket Australia plan to play the first Big Bash League game of next season in India. It's designed to help generate interest in the Indian market. That's the latest news and sport.
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1: Around the country, Canberra partly cloudy, 16. Melbourne showers, 17. A gale warning for East Gippsland and a strong wind warning for the central Gippsland coast. Sydney mostly sunny, 20, a gale warning for the Eden coast and a strong wind warning for all other coastal areas of New South Wales. Brisbane sunny, 24, strong wind warnings for far north Queensland, the Sunshine and Gold Coasts. Perth mostly sunny, 25, Adelaide showers, 20, Hobart cloudy, 15 and Darwin mostly sunny, 33.
13: 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We've got chocolate, we've got Nathan Kosh for Australia Overnight.
14: Good morning, everyone. Yay. Welcome to Australia Overnight.

follow there. Come and join us if you would like to be part of it. 133693 Nation Nathan Kosh for Pets and Jets this morning. Hours, they softly hum. Just love it when Nathan's here. The city wakes, my heart goes numb. Wherever you are, right across Australia.

0: because that's what we do. Over nights we share the air. If you'd like to be part of it, 133-693. It's a big welcome to everybody right through Australia. 3AW here in Melbourne. The good people at the Ace Radio Network. What about 5AA in Adelaide? Hello. 5AA in Adelaide. And 6PR in Perth, wherever you are. You can jump on board if you have, particularly if you have anything to do with aviation. It might be something to do with a beloved pet. 133-693. Lots of things we'll talk about, including the fact that somebody that we know and love, Cher, having a birthday today. 80. Cher is 80. 12 degrees in Melbourne right now. Thank you, Gabe, in the newsroom. Perth, it is just over 11 degrees. And Adelaide, over 14 degrees. Just a smidge over with a top of 20. If you would like to be part of it, 133-693. Perth listeners, hello. 133-882. And you can text. And we get lots of text. Oh, gee, they were fired up yesterday morning, Jay, weren't they? And not all of them pretty. Some of them pretty ugly. Some ugly people. 044, but we love them. 0477-693-693. Nathan Kosh, Pet Sanjet.
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1: Wheels down, all is well with the world on a Wednesday morning. Nathan Kosh, hello to you.
2: Good morning, good evening, depending on where you are listening. Hello, everybody. Now, who did you upset last night? I wasn't able to listen.
1: Well,
2: what have you done?
1: Well, I'm not too sure how we got there, really. But I guess it, whenever we talk, and we should not ever talk politics.
2: No.
1: Because sadly,
2: You're just wrong.
1: Clearly,
2: yes.
1: And people accuse me of being part of the Labor Party,
2: or part of the Liberal Party, or part of One Nation, or part of the Greens.
1: One of them, and somehow they suspect that I'm an undercover agent. I don't know. So you should have seen. We should do.
2: Well, you did change your name from Tony McMansky.
1: That's right. We should do a whole readout of mean tweets.
2: They are not our audience. They are not the people that we love to talk to and love to talk to us.
1: Well, you would hope that is the case. In the last hour yesterday.
2: Yeah.
1: Brutal. I had to go home and have a Bex.
2: And a good lie down.
1: And a really good lie down.
2: Oh, dear. That bad?
1: Not really. No, I went to Brecky and had a lovely day. Thank you very much. Plenty of time for your calls wherever you are. Come and join us, 133-693. We'll have a whole lot of fun for the next couple of hours. If you have a question, anything to do with aviation and or, well, you can raise anything on the program. It's not just about that, by the way.
2: So we can wing anything.
1: We can wing anything is what we do.
2: Is that with an E on the end?
1: One of the callers yesterday that fired everybody up was Arthur.
2: Oh, no. Arthur, guess who's waiting again.
1: I know. So we'll talk to him in just a moment. So Arthur said he was a little cross because he felt that he can't get on various programs on Australia Overnight or on the network.
2: Right.
1: Artie, have you settled down? Have you reconciled? Are you okay?
3: I'm fine, thank you, Tony.
1: I've seen all the callers we got yesterday after you were on, Artie, and lots of texts.
3: Yeah, I know, I was listening, but that's the way it is, unfortunately, you know, because freedom of speech, it's not going to happen again, but I let it go after four times I spoke up. That's all it was. Anyway, hello, Nathan.
2: Hello, Arthur.
1: Freedom of speech. Is freedom of speech still a thing in this day and age? Do we worry about that?
3: Anyway, we'll get over that. Yeah. I wanted to ask you
2: correct
3: a
2: answer, Arthur. Well done.
3: Birthday, Tony.
1: Just thought I'd throw it out there.
2: Yes.
3: I think we'll move on from that, if you don't mind. Anyway, considering it's Cher's birthday, I'd like to dedicate a song from Cher referring to the Labor government. I don't know if you know this song, Where's the Money Gone?
1: It's a big question everybody's asking, really, at the moment, isn't it?
3: And Nathan, considering there's been dramas on the flight,
2: yes.
3: Do you think they'll consider bringing air marshals or some form of security? Because the guy who caused that commotion, they said he weren't intoxicated, so he was possibly on a substance.
2: Yeah, well, I mean, you can't, one can't sort of say things for certain, but if you've seen the footage, I mean, obviously he was very uncooperative and not doing the right thing with anybody, and had done all sorts of stuff. So yes, he's
1: was all a bit weird. How often is that rare? It's rare.
2: It's not so rare anymore.
1: Not so rare.
2: No, it's you hear about it fairly regularly of people who just can't take their leave their issues behind and just sort of get on the flight, and we'll get them to the other end and then do whatever. But I believe it may, or you know, sometimes these things start with people who recline their seats. Now, that's another story, but obviously, you know, you can recline your seat. That's what they're there for. And yeah, it's a bit annoying when you get your space invaded, especially when seats are so close together. But it's the way it is. But, yeah, look, we do see it. As far as air marshals, there are certainly, you know, there are air marshals. The program's been going for many years. It's not for those sorts of incidents. It's much more if there's any sort of attempt made on the aircraft. So, yeah, look, I don't know what we're going to do. And you know, this person's been banned for life, is my understanding from a particular airline.
1: So tell us about the training. Some of the cabin staff, I mean, clearly skilled in that area, and that's part of the training.
2: Oh, yes, everybody. Yeah. And we all get security training. And, you know, they get a lot of training as far as, you know, you just take it in stages and, you know, trying to verbally diffuse the situation is obviously the preferred outcome, and try and just keep calm and talk to the person. And if, you know, if they're not cooperating, then it gets escalated. But it's certainly training that's done, you know, every couple of years. So it's, yeah, and unfortunately it needs to be done more and more. And it goes into further if, you know, there was any sort of physical threat, then people are trained to react accordingly.
1: 133693, good on you. Chris in St Kilda, good morning.
0: G'day, Tony. Yeah, if I might talk about something slightly different.
1: Please, passion, fire away.
0: Passion and love. And,
2: oh, yes.
0: And also, I'd like to talk about Victoria Barracks, the Army Barracks. I spent 14 years with the military,
2: mm-hmm.
0: and the Victoria Barracks is a very important thing, and the Labor government are wanting to sell it off, and I'll talk about that a bit later, but passion and love, and that's something that's missing in politics, because we have this Liberal and Labor always out to build new hospitals, create trains that go to the airport, never, and the Albanese government, which is the government of today, are selling everything off to scrape up some money. And that includes the history, the historical Victoria Barracks. But the passion and love comes from someone that's been in politics for a long time, and she always talks about the love of the people, and you never hear that from a politician. She loves this country. She loves the people in the country that made Australia what it is and what it is today still, and she's still passionate about that. And that's Pauline Hanson. We all know it. That's why the numbers are going up. Because people understand that this woman loves this country with a passion, not like the politicians that love it for the money and turn it over. They want to bring in migrants to build housing. They want to build housing for the migrants. So much money spent forgetting about the people that are in the street and the things we really need. And that's why I think Pauline Hanson is brilliant, as a lovely person, and her heart is in the right place. And the people of Australia know this because they're listening, they're watching, they've seen this over the last 25 years. They jailed her years ago. That's how important she is. They couldn't get rid of her. They jailed her. But anyway, just moving on from that.
1: Oh, no, you've had a really good say, Chris. By way of response, here we go.
2: I was just going to say, I mean, do you think that, you know, she's the person of the time because people are sort of browned off with both sides of politics at the moment? And when you get somebody who speaks, you know, differently, that it strikes a tone with people, because people have sort of jack of just all the rhetoric and all the same old that we've been getting from parties on both sides.
0: Well, the bottom line is we had a massacre in Bondi, took the Prime Minister forever and a day to call a Royal Commission, and they still haven't used that word, Islam, Islamic, radical. He will not say the word. He knows exactly. What does he do? He runs off to a mosque with his old mate to let them, to, you know, to brown nose, if you'll pardon the expression. It was horrible.
1: What?
0: He's done this. This is the Prime Minister ending up in a mosque and pretending to be, you know, what's he doing there? But he didn't call the Royal Commission.
2: And we've had to wait. He had to leave. He had to be escorted out of the mosque, didn't he? Because there was a lot of ill feeling generated by his presence.
1: Yeah. About the Prime Minister's presence, yeah.
0: There's a lot of ill feeling for a Prime Minister that's out of control, as far as I'm concerned. The people are not blind in this country. Australians are very forgiving people, but we can't continue to forgive the Liberal and the Labor for not considering the people of this country. You know, we don't have oil refineries. We don't even have fuel for 90 days. We had some for 30 days.
1: But who was responsible for all that, though, then, Chris?
0: Well, firstly, which government? Mr. Foley in Brisbane has struck oil in some places in Queensland, wants to build a refinery. The Labor government won't back him in it. And who's responsible for no refineries? Well, let's just go back and have a look. We had them all. We had production here. We had our own car, the Holden, Ford. We got rid of all that. We're wiping off our identity.
1: Well, the only reason we got rid of Holden and Ford is people stopped buying them, old son.
0: Oh, I don't know about that.
1: Well, you should do some a little bit of research and find out that people stopped buying Holden and Ford. I don't know there's anything mystical about that. If people were still buying them, they'd still be there, surely.
0: We were producing great cars. And in fact, with Holden, if you were just...
1: Well, you make that assertion, but there were cars that were being built better and more affordably, and therefore the other two no longer exist. Yeah, it's sad, but that's the brutal financial reality. I mean, you can't twist that any other way, surely.
0: Tony, let me say this. General Motors Holden, the American company that oversaw General Motors Holden, decided to use cheap engines and build cheap cars that weren't worth two bob. The older Holdens that were built here, that were designed by Australians, are still on the road. They're still held, and they're so expensive to get now. The bottom line is, that's... Yeah,
1: what do you mean they're so expensive to get?
0: Look, politics have intervened in so many areas, and I think sometimes...
1: But isn't that the nature of the world in which we live, that it is about looking for what is best for Australia, and everybody has different views about that? You have very strong views about it, and that's admirable, but you've got to realise not everybody sees it through your eyes, Chris.
0: No, well then, Tony, how is it? Let's forget about the motor cars. You don't have to look through my eyes. Look at the country at the moment. Yeah, we want cheap electricity. You're going to get it from Labor. No, our bills are right up. Gas, well, you can't buy gas because it's so expensive, because they don't want to tap into the Bass Strait and take the gas out. Like, we had the gas and fuel company belong to the people. Electricity, state electricity, belong to the people.
1: Jeez, I reckon you might be a candidate. Chris, are you going to stand?
0: Well, that's wonderful. It's a lovely thing. I'm going to take that as a compliment, Tony. Maybe I should.
1: Maybe you should. You should put your hand up. It'd be really good. You've got all the answers there. Well done, you. 133 OMG. 133 693. If you'd like to have your say, take a breath, Tony. Take a breath. 133 693. The text line 0477 693 6. And you thought you were going to talk about aviation.
2: I'm hoping.
1: What?
2: We've still got, 2 hours and 30 minutes. We might get it. Well, we will. We will have an aeroplane question and
1: at some point
2: an animal question too.
1: Very shortly, Jan and Sally, you're next. It's all part of a fun, lighthearted Australia Overnight.
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1: 133-693. Look at this board. Look at the text. Love it. Sally, good morning. Go ahead. You're talking to Nathan Kosh. I'm Tony Mackay, Sal.
13: I know I'm talking to both of you, but Tony, I don't want to get you on the wrong side of me, but that last caller, I have to agree with most of what he said.
1: I know, and people, yeah, many of us do. Yeah. Well done, Sal. Tell us about your pet. What's happening with your, is it a puppy?
13: No, he's 4 years old, and it's an English Cocker Spaniel. And he's a beautiful dog. We used to have one once before, but he passed away when he was 13. And we got this one when he was 8 weeks old, and he's 4 now. When my husband passed away 10 months ago, he's become a little bit of a different dog. If I sit on the couch, he's straight away there, and what he does is putting his head underneath my armpit. And I know that he wants me to pat him.
2: Yes.
13: That's all right. At first, when my husband passed away, he used to sit outside the bedroom door waiting for my husband to come out.
2: Sure, but
13: he
2: doesn't
13: do that now. And I sort of think, then I go to the toilet. I come out and I think, oh, he's sitting at the toilet door now. And I sort of think, it's starting to give me what we used to call the heebie-jeebies. Does that mean that he thinks something's going to go wrong with me?
2: Look, I don't think so. It's not a matter of. I think sometimes we sort of put too many of our human type understandings and emotions on them. I think it's simpler than that. I'm guessing, has some sort of separation anxiety, and the fact, you know, he certainly doesn't understand why your husband is no longer around, and condolences too. That's obviously still a difficult time for you, Sally. But I think he just is feeling a bit concerned on his own. So having your company and being around is important to him, and hence he's, you know, sticking his nose under your arm and whatever. So you should, you know, reward him for ignoring you, and maybe when you get something like a Kong toy, you know, it's one of those toys that you can stuff with food. Just, you know, leave a little of his dinner out. When he comes to sit with you, put the Kong toy or whatever on the other end of the couch or on the floor and reward him for not necessarily being with you. And, you know, give him something better than your company. Not that, you know, food is better than your company, but, you know, they are very food driven. So you can try something like that and see whether he, you know, can be distracted that way. And then hopefully we'll just tone down. Now, if this needing to be with you is more of a problem, or it continues to be a problem, then the thing to do is head round to your local vet, have a chat with them. There are some medications and things that maybe he would benefit from, at least in the short term, just to get over this. And then once his behavior's changed, then you can start to wean him off. So try and offer him something better than your company. And as I say, if you're going to the bathroom and you know he's going to be there, then get, again, the Kong toy down the corridor so he goes away. And then at least that way he's got something positive by being away from you, and then see what happens.
1: Good on you, Sally. Hope that helps a little bit. Thank you. We've got lots of calls, so we'll tick through here. Jan, morning.
14: Morning. Question for Nathan in a minute, but you won't guess how I spent my spare moments this afternoon.
1: Oh, go on, tell us.
14: Some listeners seemed to get their knickers in a twist last night, and I couldn't work out what caused the aeroplane to spiral down so dramatically. So I listened to the program on the podcast. this afternoon and this evening between work and meals. After an hour or so of the podcast, I'm still puzzled. But as for now, I was going to be lighthearted.
2: Good.
14: But someone just fired me up.
2: Oh, no.
14: Life is politics. Everything is political.
1: Everything's
14: however,
1: political.
14: There's no need for people to be mean to each other.
2: Correct.
14: Robust debate's a great thing.
2: Yes.
14: However, people can be nice about it. We used to debate. Anyway, one last comment about our lovely Pauline. Loving a nation doesn't automatically transfer to loving people.
1: Yep.
14: And our lack of industry in Oz, goes in Australia, goes way back to when we signed up to the free trade agreements forced on us, not this week, not last week, but three or four decades ago by the United States. And Tony, I just want to say people stopped buying Holdens. That too was because of changes in tariffs, and people stopped buying Holdens because of the wasn't the free trade, it was the Button Plan, I think.
1: That was the Dutton Plan,
14: yeah,
1: that's right.
14: The Button Plan. Yeah. Button, not Dutton. Anyway, question for Nathan.
2: Yes.
14: A friend's got a miniature bulldog that's a pup. It's not very old. And she's just been told that by the vet, like she was thinking it was having trouble breathing.
2: Yes.
14: And it does snuffle a lot.
2: Yep.
14: And I said to her, that's because of the breed. They've been bred to, they're not the natural dog.
2: That's right.
14: Anyway, the vet has told her, he or she, I don't know whether the vet's male or female, told her that they want the dog to have an operation on its nose before it's 6 months old.
2: Mm-hmm.
14: Now, she's not in a position to pay for that. Apparently, they've quoted her $3,000 to $5,000.
2: Look, I think
14: that's
2: that,
14: right?
2: There are surgeries, and not knowing there's surgeries and surgeries, but certainly one of the things that's done to help them breathe is to trim away the nostrils a little bit, so that opens up the airways, because when they breathe in, the nostrils sort of pull in and then they struggle for air. Then you've got the other issue, and particularly if they're snoring, these dogs have a long palate, soft palate at the back of the throat, and then it blocks off the back of the airway. So that often needs to be trimmed as well. And there's, you know, bits and pieces that need doing. Now, not knowing how bad the dog is and what is actually the surgery that they're talking about, I would think that for that amount of money, I would be just going to other clinics and just get a second opinion, even a third opinion if you want. But it's certainly, I think, if there is an issue with the breathing and the nostrils pulling in, the sooner you get onto it, the better. Because one of the things that can happen when they're pulling air in, it can reach a point where the trachea, the windpipe, actually collapses because it's been under so much negative pressure because they're trying to suck air in. So I'm not surprised that there is surgery required. Not knowing exactly how much surgery they're planning to do, I would definitely get a second opinion and just see what other vets might think and what they're talking about charging as well.
1: Hope that helps a little bit, Jan.
2: Oh, Jan's asleep.
1: Jan's gone.
2: Yes.
1: Okay, thank you. 133693. Do you have? Look at this from Nicholas. Do I have permission to make a radio serial called McManus and Kosh? Great name for two detectives.
2: Yes, that's it. Probably two defectives rather than two detectives.
1: Yeah, yeah. Exactly right. There's your podcast just there, McManus and Kosh.
2: Yes. How come he gets star billing?
1: Annette, Sandra, Brendan, Merv, come and join us the other side, wherever you are, right across Australia, 133693. More.
15: Tom Allias. 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
1: Yeah, it's God's way. You see, we've lost all our calls for some reason. The system has just broken down. Yes. Humble apologies for those who were there, which was Annette, Sandra, Brenda, Merv, just to name a few. We may somehow have to reboot the system. Or Simon, where are you when we need you?
2: Yes.
1: Happy birthday to Cher. 80 years. Have a listen to What Now, My Love. We will do that a bit later on. Let's have a look at some of these texts for you, Nathan Koch.
2: Yes.
1: If other airlines respect, say, Qantas for whatever reason, upholding a bans, how does a person get home from Tahiti?
2: My understanding is, and I stand corrected, that bans are single airline related. There's issues of privacy and bits and pieces. I believe there is talk of, you know, having an industry-wide ban, that if you're banned off one, you're banned off others. So I think it is up to the discretion of, and, you know, who would go to Tahiti. I guess there's Air Tahiti Nui and Air New Zealand probably go there, and whether there's anyone else. But then what they need is to, the said person. And if their name isn't flagged in any system, they can just book another ticket and go, I suppose. But yeah, at this stage, as far as I know, there are no blanket bans. Each airline just institutes its own. So said individual, you know, could just book another ticket with someone, but it's at their discretion. They might decline to carry said individual given what happened.
1: Yeah. Watch this space.
2: Yeah.
1: Nathan, you ever had any funny feedback from a grumble ship? What's a grumble ship?
2: I'm guessing, and we don't call them that. I'm presuming it's something, you know, whenever we have a fault, we log it in what we call the technical log.
1: Mm.
2: So that way that, you know, everybody's aware if there's some sort of issue with the aeroplane. Over the years, there have been posts and things come out and emails with supposedly some of the humorous responses that people have given to various things. For instance, someone, what was it? There was someone, you know, squeak discovered in, you know, forward cargo hold.
1: Mm.
2: And so the apparently the engineer replied with cat installed. Or another one, you know, auto land rough on this aircraft.
1: Yeah.
2: And the reply was, Autoland not fitted to this aircraft.
1: Well.
2: So things like that. So I haven't had anything humorous. There's, it's kind of serious business these days. They're not, there's not a whole lot of room for levity, unfortunately. But, yes, there are some legendary stories from years gone by.
1: Well, this is going along beautifully. We've lost all. Oh, there it is. The texts are back.
2: Yes.
1: But no calls. Somehow the systems are broken. So humble apologies. We'll have our senior technicians flooding into the studio to manage it ASAP. Freedom of speech, you say, Maggie, no longer given the ridiculous woke population.
2: Well, I think it's, look, as one of our callers said before, one thing that I've noticed is, yeah, once upon a time you can have a difference of opinion and have a discussion. And at the end of it, you turn around and go, okay, well, look, I've listened to what you've got to say. It hasn't changed my mind. I don't necessarily agree with it, but, you know, we can agree to disagree and, you know, respect each other's opinion. And I think so much of the social media that we see, because it's all one way, I've noticed just anecdotally when you talk to people now, it's, you know, if you don't agree with what people are saying, and I'm certainly not talking about any of our callers, this is just a general kind of
1: observation
2: that, yeah, people get really wound up if you disagree with them about something. And I think that's something that we need to address, because it's not, you know, it's no good. It's not right. You know, we should be able to have our opinions, even though yours are so completely and utterly wrong, Tony.
1: That's right.
2: Wrong. There's no other word for it.
1: Thank you. But yeah, I
2: respect your opinion, sort of. But yeah, no, I mean, but really it's something that, it's just the way that society is. And I think it's a shame.
1: Yeah, I don't
2: have to agree with what people say, but you know, we listen to it, and it's good to have our ideas challenged, because then you might say, actually, you know what? I hadn't.

0: Victory, Army Band Room, a brilliant place for concerts, that sort of stuff. Probably not a bad idea.
1: I think, you know, just because it is a valuable resource, because for those outside of Melbourne, Victoria Barracks is very close to the city on St Kilda Road, and a magnificent complex of old buildings and things. And I think it's a shame that we are prepared to trash history the way that we do. And if there's any way possible, and I know it'd be horrendously expensive to keep it running, but if there's any way possible, we should be, you know, we should be preserving these things and maybe open them up to the public so we, you know, the people can see what's actually going on behind the walls there.
0: All right, we think we've got the phones back. We'll just double check. For those of you right across Australia, you could just give us a call, 133693. Make sure we get you. Brendan, Sandra, Merv will come to you hopefully the other side of this for Australia Overnight.
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0: I think we might be in recovery mode, Nathan Kosh.
1: Thank goodness.
0: Thank goodness.
1: Yes. Oh, no, well, this program is nothing if we don't have people ringing and texting and all the rest of it.
0: Well, that's right. If there were no callers or no texts, the program would sound like this. Oh, how long can we keep it?
1: I know. It gets a bit twitchy.
0: Yes. So we used to, back in music days, music radio, you know, 40 years ago, if a song finished early or you'd run down the back to make a cup of tea.
1: Yes.
0: And the record would start to jump.
1: Yes.
0: Or just stop.
1: Yes.
0: For whatever reason, or run out and you weren't back in the studio.
1: Yeah.
0: And you hear this.
1: Yes.
0: Which would happen often. Brendan, hello. Thank you. I think we're organised, Brendan. Now, you've been in hospital. Good morning.
14: Yeah,
12: I had a colonoscopy done yesterday, so

0: I'm getting a guitar home today.
1: Well done. Well done, you, Brett.
2: Everything all right?
0: Yeah, well, I haven't given the results yet.
2: Okay.
0: That caller you had on earlier who said, have you got to mention that we're one of the most expensive places in the world to do any sort of manufacturing, especially the wage rise, and under union control, of course, because it's compulsory to be a union these days, you know. But over the last 30 years, it's become very expensive to produce anything in Australia.
1: It's a pretty good point to produce motor cars, for example, going back to the Ford Holden.
2: Well, and there's, I think, a few things. Now with the global economy, whether we like it or not, that's the way it is. And when you think about wages in other countries, and be it through Asia or Africa or whatever, that, you know, we can't compete with those. So, I mean, they could manufacture here if people were prepared to spend 4, 5, 10 times more for the particular good, and we're not. So, you know, we move manufacturing to places where it's cheaper. And that's the other thing with the car industry. We are a small population, and so to produce cars just for the local market makes them very expensive. Whereas they tried, I think Holden tried to sell the Commodore.
1: They did for a little while.
2: Elsewhere, they sent them up into the Middle East or something, I think, even to the States.
1: Mm-hmm.
2: So, you know, that's the sort of thing that if we can produce the numbers, but by the time you make them here and then ship them over there, and then you're up against the competition of the, say, local American manufacturers, where they can produce so many cars because the population's so great. So we really do struggle. But, you know, I think all of us would love to see a thriving manufacturing industry here, but it's just very difficult to do it.
1: Yeah. Look at all these checks too. Good morning. A lighthearted question for Nathan.
2: Yes.
1: Do you know which, if any, Australian mammal sleeps 22 hours a day?
2: It's called the McManus, isn't it?
1: It is.
2: Yes.
1: Very sleepy.
2: Yes. Now, I believe the koala spend the vast amount of time asleep.
1: You'd love to be a koala.
2: Eats and leaves.
1: Just do the tag. You do the tag for yourself. Sandra in Swan Hill, good morning.
2: Sorry, did I step on?
1: Yeah,
2: no.
1: Timing's everything. Timing's everything.
2: I'm not going to be invited back next week.
1: Well, you will be. You're a very important part of this program. I love it when you're here with me. Where are we off to?
3: Me.
1: Sandra. Hello,
3: me.
1: Sandra. Good
2: Hello.
1: Morning.
3: I promise not to talk politics, okay?
1: Oh, gee.
3: What? You're disappointed?
2: Yeah, Tony just loves being slammed. I don't know. Yeah, it's a character flaw of his.
1: It is just, I like being bashed around. You know, it's one of the joys of coming in hosting the program is to be bashed around for people who just like
2: people.
1: To have a crack. People by people. We like to have a crack.
2: So we joke, Sandra. So how's life in Swan Hill? Up on the mighty Murray.
3: Yeah, good. We need a bit more rain for the crops to get put in, but that's okay. The Monday morning, it was fairly traumatic down there where you are. Tony had a sore foot.
1: I did have a sore foot. I did.
3: And
1: it's feeling a little better, Sandra.
3: Oh, that's good.
1: Yeah.
3: And anyway, Nathan, after I got off the phone, I got onto the iPad,
2: yes.
3: And Tracy Grimshaw came up on a current affair or something and was interviewing this woman who had exactly like what Tony was talking about.
2: Oh, yes.
3: Then I looked at comments and there was a whole heap of comments, 50%, and it was all about Rose Hip Vital.
2: Oh, yes.
3: And a lot of the people kept writing down, talking about for their dogs. Have you heard that?
2: Oh, look, people are trying all sorts of alternative medicines for their dogs. There are some vets around that I guess call themselves natural vets, and so they're more into, say, the natural therapies. There's, in fact, a whole subgroup of them as part of the Australian Veterinary Association. So there is all of that. I think, you know, one just has to be very careful because it's a natural therapy doesn't mean that it's not without its problems, and that's the same for humans as well. And one of the issues that we have, say, with the human medicines is that because they don't undergo the same sort of strict manufacturing protocols, that there are many, many things, like even something like, say, just for instance, melatonin. And melatonin people know about, you know, it's to help sleep and everything. And you can get it either on prescription or you can just go into the health food or the chemist and pick up melatonin. The prescription stuff, if it says however many, you know, milligrams of melatonin it is, that's what it has to be. But with the, these other things, there is no requirement. They do not test what's actually in the bottle. So if it's meant to be, I don't know, say 5 milligrams of melatonin, it could be 0.5 or it could be 500. There is actually no requirement. So one has to be a little careful about these things. And I think just because some things may be helpful for people, you need to do some research to find out whether or not they're going to be helpful for animals. But there are certainly lots of those kind of therapies that people are using these days.
4: Sandra, it's a great call and thank you very much. Always good to talk to you. Let's go to Langwarri. Annette, hello, good morning.
5: Hi, love, how are you?
4: We're well, thank Annette. You.
5: Good. I'm had a baby girl, fur baby,
2: yes.
5: for 14 and a half years.
2: Yes.
5: She was brought up on a farm, so toilet training was good.
2: Mm.
5: But now I'm in suburbia. I'm looking at buying a new miniature schnauzer.
2: Yes.
5: How do I toilet train it?
2: Well, it's the same as any other breed. What you've got to do, it's really when they're, like, you know, very, very young, don't be too harsh on them because they're like babies. They sort of haven't got control yet. But once they do, what one of the good things to do is to, you know, first of all, never scold them if they do something. The old thing that we used to do once upon a time, rubbing noses in it, all that sort of stuff,
4: yeah.
2: doesn't work because
6: don't
2: they don't understand.
6: No, I don't
2: they,
6: do that.
2: Yeah, they don't understand what's going on. All they do is know you're angry, know you're upset. They start shaking. People go, oh, they know they've done something wrong. Well, they don't. They just know they're about to cop it. So what you, the first thing to do probably would be paper training. So if you, say, leave the dog locked up in the laundry overnight or whatever and leave newspapers all around, then what you should do is some of the dirty newspaper, leave that, put it in a corner where you want them to go, and then, you know, put the fresh newspaper down. Dogs will go back to the same place. That's what they tend to do. So if you leave a bit of the dirty newspaper on, you know, in the spot where you want them to go, they'll keep going back. Then the other trick is to predict when they're going to be doing something. After a play, after they wake up, after they eat, go outside with them if you've got an outside area, and be with them when they actually do what you want them to do. Praise them, reward them, do all of that so that they get the message very quickly that, oh, this is where you want me to go. So, you know, you can train them to go to certain areas in the garden, or if you're happy to have them, you know, go in, say, somewhere like the laundry, or even there's these things called piddle pads and things now if you live in an apartment, that, you know, it's sort of like a grassy area and you can make them go. But the trick is to, A, preempt, and B, you know, if you're going to leave it locked up in the laundry, just keep some of the old newspaper, the soiled newspaper, and just put it in the area that you want them to go, and they'll tend to go back there. Then instead of having it all over the floor.
4: This is all when they're puppies.
2: Yeah.
4: Okay.
2: That, you know, and then, you know, as they start to go to that area, you don't have to put newspaper across the whole laundry. You can do it about half, and then you should be able to get away with just putting some in the corner there, and you can, they can go there if you're happy for them.
4: And
2: to
4: it,
2: go
4: well done.
2: Inside.
4: Let us know how it all, yes. all works out. In my opinion, Tony and Nathan, the Sex Discrimination Act needs to be changed to protect women from males who identify as female. Invading is the word used there. Female spaces, female toilets and change rooms. Well, I think most would agree with that, surely, wouldn't they?
2: Except for the court.
4: Except for the court who found differently.
2: Yes, indeed.
4: Something we might chat about. Wherever you are, right across Australia, you might be listening 5AA in Adelaide, 3AW here in Melbourne, the ACE Radio Network and 6PR in Perth. It is Australia Overnight. Nathan Kosh is here. I'm Tony McManus, 133693.
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4: Thank you, everyone. I think we've got back on deck in terms of the telephones here. 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
2: Like Big Kev.
4: 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Wherever you are, Nathan, Danny, Jack will come to you straight after the news and the text line. 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
13: Hello, I'm Gabrielle Hodson. The federal government has spent more than $1 billion of taxpayer money compensating universities for students they didn't have. The scheme was designed to address under-enrollment during COVID and provide financial security for universities, but it continued until 2025. SMHTH says some institutions, including the Universities of Tasmania, the Sunshine Coast and James Cook University, got more than $100 million. Higher education experts say funding must follow enrolments. A specialist team of federal police have located a woman in Sydney's West wanted in Vietnam for alleged swindling. The 67-year-old Vietnamese national has become the first person in Australia to be extradited to the Southeast Asian nation. The AFP says Australia isn't a safe haven for international fugitives, and strong partnerships with international law enforcement are critical to keep the community safe. Australia's biggest diphtheria outbreak since the 1970s has now reported cases in the Northern Territory, WA, South Australia and Queensland. WA has 79 cases, mainly among people in the Kimberleys. Dr. Melina Dalton from the Burnett Institute says vaccinations and boosters are vital.
14: The spread beyond the Northern Territory shows it's not just a localised issue anymore, and it highlights how quickly vaccine-preventable diseases can re-emerge when there are immunity gaps.
13: A Grattan Institute report says Australia is wasting more than $1 billion a year on mandatory off-street parking that ends up unused. It recommends dropping rules that force developers to include a minimum number of parking spaces. The report found for a two-bedroom unit, the parking requirement increases the cost by around $62,000 in Melbourne, $70,000 in Sydney, $113,000 in Brisbane and $137,000 in Perth. Teachers at one of Victoria's most expensive girls' schools have been told they're banned from using printing documents in colour. Lauriston sent emails to staff on Monday saying the colour printing budget was exhausted, but News Corp says that now appears to have been reversed after calls from the media. About 100 staff are due to walk off the job on Thursday over a long-running pay dispute. Australians are being encouraged to support their local heroes for Wear Orange Wednesday. Georgina Winters in Brisbane.
12: Today marks a nationwide effort to recognise the work of State Emergency Service volunteers. Communities are reminded of the important role they play in stepping up when natural disasters strike. In the last 12 months, these crews responded to 14,000 calls for assistance. This Wear Orange Wednesday, the state is urged to pause and say thank you to those who selflessly put others first. Georgina Winter reporting.
13: Finance and the Aussie dollar is buying 70.8 US cents. The Dow Jones is down 243 points and the Nasdaq's down 328.
7: Finance with the 3AW app. You have the power of 3AW in the palm of your hand. So add it to your phone now. Melbourne's own 3AW.
13: Well, Ichwaramar or West Coast Eagles rising star Josh Lindsay says he's learned a lot since his debut this year. The 19-year-old was dropped after the Eagles' round one loss to the Gold Coast Suns, but came back into the side in round three and has played every game since.
15: Just, you got to say, so level in AFL football. Not get too high, not get too low. Obviously, the week before you're playing your first AFL game and then you get taken out of the side, but just being able to stay level head and just work with your coaches as much as possible as well.
13: And a great grandmother's packing her bags to compete for the first time at the Commonwealth Games in Glasgow. 75-year-old Jackie Hudson is competing in lawn bowls. That's the latest news in sport.
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16: G'day, Tony here. 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
13: Around the country, Canberra partly cloudy, 16. Melbourne showers, 17. A gale warning for East Gippsland and a strong wind warning for the central Gippsland coast. Sydney mostly sunny, 20. A gale warning for the Eden coast and a strong wind warning for all other coastal areas of New South Wales. Brisbane sunny, 24. Strong wind warnings for far north Queensland, the Sunshine and Gold Coasts. Perth, mostly sunny, 25. Adelaide showers, 20. Hobart, cloudy, 15. And Darwin, mostly sunny, 33.
7: Now, This is Australia Overnight with Tony McManus.
4: Ladies and gents, Nathan Kosh, Captain Nathan Kosh is a Qantas captain. He is a vet and a regular contributor to the Australia Overnight program for a long time. Even when old Tony, who now looks after the afternoon program for it, yes. Afternoon program here on 3AW.
2: You inherited me with the program.
4: And I did, and I'm something for which I am most grateful. Oh, let me assure you, and thank you for bringing in a lovely slice of
2: baklava,
4: which is just gorgeous, which you picked up on the way down from?
2: Well, I started off on the Gold Coast this morning, or yesterday morning, sorry. Went to Sydney and then to Melbourne, and when we had a few minutes in Sydney, I thought there is a great coffee shop at the terminal, and they have wonderful cakes and lovely baklava. Oh. So I thought, I will bring some.
4: That is
2: so
4: just
2: shot out. Went there, bought it, brought it back, and it's straight here. So it's well-travelled, but very tasty.
4: Yeah, we were talking about, we'll get back to these calls in just a moment. Danny, Jack, Nathan and Barry will come to you in a moment. Come and join us, 133693. We're talking about the idea of Australian production, and it is held dear. But I think the reality is we could never, at this stage on a global scale, make socks anymore.
2: Well, probably there are niche industries where they can, and, you know, sort of the, you know, certain mills and things will do it. But if you're talking about sort of mass-produced stuff, I just think our cost base and everything is just too expensive.
4: I told you I stayed in town last week. Long story short, to go to the footy, realised I didn't pack any socks.
2: Oh, no.
4: I know.
2: Oh, no.
4: So I raced across the road from where we were staying at that stage with the girls to a Rod and Gun, the beautiful new store on Collins Street.
2: Yes.
4: Little Collins Street downstairs. Anyway, so raced in there, bought three pack, $49. Now, really gorgeous socks, but $49.
2: You could have gone to one of the supermarkets and picked up some other ones.
4: For probably $6 or $7 or $8 for a pair, maybe. I don't know.
2: Yeah.
4: But I just wanted to be quick and it was done. The reality is that
2: you're just a snob, aren't you? You can't wear the same old socks as all the rest of us.
4: Well,
2: who knew? Amy, Melbourne supporter. How was the cheese platter at the MCG, by the way?
4: Just wonderful, thank you.
2: Yeah, I thought I'd
4: ask. So the point of that, don't distract me. That's not fair. The point of that exercise is that we can't build a Kia Sportage in Australia anymore.
2: Mm.
4: We can't do it at the price.
2: No. And that is, rightly or wrongly, that wages of other countries are far lower than ours. And so we could do it. We could build them.
4: Because we want a quality of life in Australia that we've become very used to.
2: And that's fair enough, and that's okay. But now, given international transport is as it is, and these countries that can mass produce and get them here at such a cheaper price, we're all looking for cheaper things. I mean, you want to go and buy a woolen jumper. I mean, do you go and spend $300 on a woolen jumper somewhere other that may be made here? Or do you go to one of the bigger stores and you can pick up a woolen jumper that's made elsewhere for half the money or less?
4: Yeah, exactly. And therein lies the concern for the future of Australia. It's all very well to say, oh, we love our nation, we support where possible. But it's been tried and people will go onto a shelf and if one thing is $4 and the one that's Australian produced is $14,
2: yes,
4: people won't pay for it.
2: People will pay, I think, a premium. So if one's $4 and one's $5, for instance, I think people would be happy to do that. But when there is such a disparity, and we're kind of used to, once upon a time, people would buy clothes and you'd buy the good quality because you'd keep it for 10 years. Whereas now with fashion changes and things and whatever,
4: disposable.
2: I think people are, you know, just say, oh, well, if it's only going to have it for a year or so, then I don't need one of the expensive ones. I'll just get a cheaper one and I'll fling it or give it away in a year's time.
4: Danny in Port Augusta, South Australia. Morning, Danny.
0: Morning, lads. How are you?
4: We're well. Say hello to Nathan Kosh.
2: Hello.
0: Yes, young Nathan. How are we?
2: Very well.
0: I just wanted to also bring up, it's not just Victoria that's getting rid of their army barracks. That's happening across Australia because the federal government needs money to support what we're spending on military. So we're also losing part of Warrendale Barracks in Adelaide as well as Woodside. as well as on the Anzac Highway. They're part of that main army barracks. So,
2: oh yes, yes.
0: Yeah, it's not just some states. It's Australia wide, and again, you can thank the Labor government for that because they're good at spending money, but they've had to sacrifice historical sites in order to boost our military, which is also struggling. And just by the by, AUKUS will never happen because, yeah, America can't even get their fleets going properly, let alone us with submarines as well. So,
2: well, it's a real act of faith, isn't it? We've given them a lot of money in deposits and things already for the submarines, but there's still a bit of a question. One moment there's a particular person who says, no, it's gone, and then the next minute they go, yes, they're our best mates, it's back on again, and the next minute it's gone again. So if these subs don't happen, I hope we get our deposits back because I think it's to the tune of billions of dollars that we've already spent. So I hope we get something for it. But I think it's very sad when all these assets that we have, I mean, if you sell them off, it's a one-off, isn't it? Yeah, you might get a bit of a cash injection, but once it's gone, it's gone. And then what? And, you know, we had that in Victoria with, people from the other states can chip in, selling off like the electricity companies and things. And we were promised that the power prices would go down, and it's been anything but.
4: Yeah.
2: So, you know, and that they were sold off because there was a large debt, but okay, the debt was resolved, but now you've got no assets. So I say it's like, you know, you're selling the house to pay the mortgage. So you've got no mortgage, but you've got no asset either. And I think, unfortunately, that's where we're going. And every time we sell off something, there's one less thing that we have. And it's just put in other people's hands.
4: I'm just looking at some of the headlines coming in from OS this time of the morning, where President Trump quoted as saying, Iran is desperate to make a deal. But he's been saying that for 5 weeks now. Desperate to make a deal. Really? Jack in Ringwood, good morning.
1: How you doing, gentlemen?
4: Jack?
1: He's crying wolf there as far as I'm concerned. He doesn't know what he's talking about. But anyway, I better move on from that one.
4: Well, it comes up every sort of day now. He keeps saying to everybody, saying to the world, Iran is desperate to make a deal.
2: And pity no one told the Iranians.
4: Yeah.
2: Us? Oh, okay, really?
1: I've got a quick question for you,
2: please.
1: Nathan. Firstly, where did you get ticked off to fly the big planes? Was it Moorabbin Airport by any chance?
2: I started my training actually in a little airfield that no longer exists on the edge of Melbourne called Berwick. And it's sort of further on the southeastern suburbs. And there was a lovely little airfield there. I had my first vet job down that way. So I thought, right, I'm earning money now. I want to learn to fly. I've been wanting to do it for a long time. So I was there for a while, did the early part of my training. And then I moved back into town for my vetting. So I, then I went down to Moorabbin Airport and finished off my training there. And then, went around the place by actual, like, training for Qantas was up in Sydney initially when I learned to fly the jumbo because they had the simulators up there. And then on the 737, I was back in Melbourne and they got the simulator. Well, they moved them around as well now, but there's a simulator here. So I did my training in Melbourne.
4: Does that make sense to you?
1: Because my uncle, John Pilkington, used to tick people off for the license there many years ago to fly the big jet.
2: No relation of David Pilkington?
1: Not that I'm aware of. I don't know any Davids.
2: Oh, okay, because he's...
1: That's on my mother's side.
2: Okay, because he's the aerobatics guru. Dave is the sort of trainer of the Australian aerobatics team and everything, and I catch up with him a bit, and a very, very knowledgeable person. So I thought, oh, well, Pilkington can't be too... common a name, but anyway, it's interesting that there's more than one in the industry, but no. There were a number of schools down at Moorabbin, and I was at one of the big ones, which no longer exists, like so many other things.
4: Good on you, Jack. Good to
2: talk. Thank you, Jack.
4: Just see that footage in the last couple of days, the air crash.
2: Between the two jets in America.
4: Yeah. And yet they were able to so very quickly, presumably, pull the cord.
2: Four parachutes. Oh, yeah. Lucky people.
4: Lucky
2: people. Yeah.
4: Nathan, hi.
3: Hi, Nathan and Tony.
2: Hey, Nathan.
3: There's a question. You know that question I asked you about my golden retriever
5: when he was she was hopping.
2: Yes.
5: Well, I just went and saw her today, this afternoon. She's not hopping, limping no more.
2: Just stopped, has it?
5: Yeah, it's
2: just like stopped, that.
5: Yeah.
2: Okay.
5: Yeah.
2: Then
5: and I thought to ring up and let you know.
2: Sure, thank you. No, it's just one of those mysteries. There's, you know, there's so many reasons why dogs become lame. And some of them, if it's something like a strain or a sprain like we get, then it, you know, they settle down in a few days. But then there are other things that are a bit more sinister if it's bony or a ligament or something. But if your dog's back to 100% again, well, that's fantastic. That's good news. Well, thanks for letting us know, Nathan.
4: Well done, Nathan. Utilities in WA, mostly government-owned. For example, water, electricity, that's from Brett in WA, who reminds us that that is the case. So it's not all bad in that sense.
2: Yes.
4: Apartment sewage keeps blocking. Someone has a pit bull and another medium-sized dog. And they cannot take it for a walk. I'm not too sure where that's going.
2: Yes, I think they're just saying that, well, they got a sewage blockage and could it be the dogs?
4: Oh,
2: well,
4: right, yeah.
2: Look, dog poo's narrower than human poo. So I would think unless they're sort of wrapping it up with all sorts of paper and everything, it's unlikely unless they're doing something strange. But yeah, as I say, dog poo is no different to ours, but smaller. So I think if anything's going to be blocking, it's not going to be that.
4: Wherever you are right across Australia, come and join us. 133693.
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4: Yeah. With a little side black coffee, it's just fantastic. You can come to the program anytime.
2: I have to bribe my way in these days.
4: You bring goods.
2: Indeed.
4: Hello, Barry in Watsonia.
6: Morning, Tony, Nathan and Jay.
4: Barry.
6: I'm very curious to know what techniques pirates can use to get the best economy out of their fuel payloads. Mm. Is there any advantage of flying at a given height, or could they, say, for argument's sake, reach a very high altitude, aiming towards their target of destination, and gradually use gravity to lower the level of height and use gravity to help assist the fuel conservation?
2: Well, we kind of do that. I mean, the engines work most efficiently up at the highest altitudes, but then it's kind of a trade-off because the winds are often stronger. So if the fuel's a bit more, you know, the fuel usage is a bit more efficient up high, but you're pushing into a very strong headwind, that may in fact be more of a problem than if you went down a bit lower in the lighter wind. So that's something that all the flight planning department figure out for us. And sometimes we'll get a flight plan if we're, you know, punching into a very strong headwind that's lower, that'll keep us out of the wind. If we've got a tailwind, obviously higher is better, because that way we're in the stronger winds with the tailwind. But so yeah, we'll be at different levels depending on which way we're going. As far as descent, all of the descents that we do are essentially gliding. So when we get to our top of descent, which is figured out, the thrust levers come right back to idle. So aeroplanes on every descent that you will do are essentially gliding. So yeah, that uses very little fuel. And we only just put on the power at the last little bit, and that winds the engines up ready in case we have to do a go-around, so that the engines are spooled up and ready to go. So, yes, we do use that advantage. And modern jets will glide a couple of hundred kilometres. People are surprised because they're so big and heavy and clunky, but they're designed so well that they'll glide, you know, from altitude.
4: Wow. Yeah,
2: every descent we do is a glide. That's why it's quiet.
4: That's why it gets quieter.
2: Quieter at the top of descent. Yeah. And if you saw where the thrust levers are, they come right back to idle. That's all we're doing. It's like taking your foot right off the accelerator.
4: Barry, great question, and thank you. Nathan, were you around Moorabbin Airport, hanging around Moorabbin Airport,
2: mm-hmm.
4: When Civil Flying School was there, Greg?
2: I remember Civil Flying School very well. Knew mm-hmm. quite a few people there.
4: What did that entail?
2: Oh, that was just one of the different flying schools.
4: Oh, okay.
2: And in fact, Civil, I think it was either pre-owned or bought by Bibb Stillwell, who you may remember as a car person.
4: Mm.
2: So, yeah, Civil was one of the schools, sadly not there anymore. Unfortunately, a lot of the old-time schools have come and gone. I guess that's just the nature of the industry. But, yes, I definitely was around that. I wasn't flying at Civil, but definitely I know some of my friends did, and I certainly knew some of the instructors there, Greg. So, yes.
4: Great question, Greg. You know I've fallen in love with Essendon Fields.
2: I know you have.
4: Oh, for those that haven't visited, when you're bringing in visitors from the airport, if you have the opportunity, you've got an hour and a half up your sleeve, go and have a look at some of the shops and the incredible the development there at Essendon Fields. It's really that's in itself is a great asset. It's a wonderful place to visit. Rodney, yes. Morning.
9: Yeah, good day, Danny and Nathan. I come off politics, so I can talk about that all night, but I've got one thing that's a bit of bugbear. I'm a pensioner.
2: Mm-hmm.
9: I've got a car about 3 years old. Always pay it per year and agreed value, which I don't mind because at least I know. But once upon a time, when you used to insure a car every year, the value used to come down and your insurance come down. Well, this year when I've insured it, the premium went up.
2: And the value goes down. Yes. That seems to be the way. I've noticed exactly the same thing. You know, why when the car's a year older and cheaper to replace, do the premiums go up? Unfortunately, our premiums are not based just on our own car, but they're based on, as I understand it, everything. So the fact that there are so many cars stolen and carjacked and damaged, then the premiums go up. so that everybody pays for all of that theft and all of the damage, because the insurance companies aren't going to sort of put their hands in their pockets and stump up for it. So it's up to, you know, that the premiums go up for everything else that's going on. It's not just our own particular cars.
4: Yeah.
2: Sadly, but yeah, that's the way it is. But I feel your pain, Rodney. I know exactly what you mean. I have a very, very old car and I pay an awful lot of money for insurance for it.
4: Yeah, because of its age or because that's the going price for something like that?
2: No, because the value of the car is only...
4: negligible.
2: It's a few thousand dollars and yet the premium is very expensive. Because they say, well, the premium is because it hasn't got all the modern safety features, so we charge you a premium. And I'm thinking, I've not had a claim in 35 years on that particular car, and yet they're slugging me for the insurance. But look, that's just insurance companies. What do you do?
4: And, of course, you would be foolish to not have it insured.
2: Yeah, well, you know, I think for so many, you know, it gets to a point where if you don't want your own car insured, that's fine, but we should have third-party property. Because if you damage somebody else's car, well, why should they pay? It's still our responsibility. But a lot of people don't have that because the third-party insurance in Victoria anyway that we have is only like injury and that kind of thing. Yeah. It's not to pay for the repairs to somebody else's car if you choose not to have your own car insured.
4: Insurance is a tricky thing for many. You may have seen on the news last night there was some more bombings allegedly out of Glenroy. One of them, a person who has just started a business, I think from memory start was a startup business, got all this thing all ready to go and trade and things are ticking over, tickety-boo, but of course overlooked the idea of insurance.
2: Yes.
4: So the business is gone, lost everything.
2: Yes, yes.
4: As dreadful as it is.
2: Yeah.
4: But didn't have insurance.
2: Yeah, I know. And you hear stories like that and I think it's one of those things, you know, you may not be able to afford to have it, but you can't afford not to have it.
4: Marie, good morning in Long Beach.
11: Bond Beach.
4: Yeah. Oh, okay. Yeah. Bond. B-O-N-D Beach.
2: Bond Beach. No, Bond Beach, which is down towards sort of Chelsea Way.
11: That's it. Next door to Chelsea.
2: That's it.
4: Okay.
2: On the lovely Port Phillip Bay.
11: Yes, it's a beaut spot to live.
2: Yes. Yes.
11: I'm going back to about 1967 when I met Ernie, who worked for Reg Ansett at Essendon.
2: Right.
11: And he told me that when Gina Lola Richardson came here and she got off the plane, he said she was more beautiful in the flesh than on the screen. And his father flew Gypsy Moth planes from in Mildura, where they grew up.
2: Yes.
11: And he loved that plane. Anyway, when he had a daughter, he called her Gypsy.
2: Oh. Well, it's better than calling her Moth, isn't it? So I think she did well.
11: And also, Ernie had a Citroen Goddess and he modified that into a little Spitfire. He loved the Spitfire planes.
2: Yes.
11: And he took me to Calder in it, and when we went back to the car, there was about 40 or 50 people gathered around.
2: To have a look.
11: Yeah, wanting to know what sort of a car is this, you know,
2: yes.
11: And how did he modify it.
2: Yes.
11: And it received a lot of attention.
2: I'll bet.
11: Wherever we went, people were turning their heads. However, his sister, there was a show called Hunter on TV.
2: Yes, with, I can picture the actor, but I can't think of his name.
4: It was...
2: And wasn't Gerard Kennedy in it as well? He was started off as a bad guy and then became a good guy,
4: I think. The character was Craig.
2: Craig, that's right, yes.
11: I can't remember the main actor in it, but Ernie's sister, Gypsy, was going to be written into the show and she was to drive her brother's car, the little Spitfire. But anyway, they axed the show, so that was the end of that. So she flew off to England, and she ended up on Benny Hill Show.
2: Oh, goodness.
4: Really?
11: Said Cars and Doctor Who.
2: Oh.
11: Anyway, and she went to a party. She met, what's her name, the blonde actress.
2: While you're thinking, Tony Ward.
4: Tony Ward.
2: Was the main character in Hunter.
4: That's the one, Tony Ward.
11: Yes, it was.
2: Nigel Lovell was in it as well.
11: Yes. Well, who's the blonde that was equivalent to Marilyn Monroe over there in England?
4: Well, there was quite a few.
2: Yes.
11: Well, she met her and at a party, and she became very good friends with her.
2: Mm-hmm.
11: And then at that party, she met Cary Grant.
2: Oh, wow.
11: And I'm getting all the feedback from Ernie, you know, from his sister's correspondence to him.
2: Mm-hmm.
11: And anyway, it all folded up, so she came back to Australia, and now she was written into Sons and Daughters.
2: Oh, goodness.
11: And she was Pat the Rat's socialite friend.
4: Oh,
11: girlfriend.
4: It's all linked. There you go. It's all linked. Just wonderful. What a great history of all those wonderful. Look at this. Tony Ward.
2: Yes.
4: Gerard Kennedy.
2: Yes. Nigel Lovell.
4: Rod Mulner. Before I pass away, I'd like to meet Rod Mulner.
2: He does so many voiceovers these, doesn't he? He's got a magnificent voice.
4: And he was in a lot of episodes of that program, Hunter, all those years ago.
2: Mm.
4: Is there any more cast members in there? Just reel that up again. Look at reoccurring guests included.
2: Alwyn Kurtz.
4: Oh, look at
2: Anne Charleston.
4: Anne Hattie. Carmen Duncan.
2: Yes.
4: Oh, you would.
2: Gerda Nicholson.
4: Lorraine Bailey.
2: Jeannie Dryden. Jill Forster.
4: Look at them all.
2: Goodness.
4: Rowena Wallace.
2: Murray Fields.
4: All in Hunter.
2: Yeah.
4: We'll do this when we come back.
2: Terry Merv. Vic Gordon.
4: Look at them all.
2: Wendy Hughes.
4: Get off. Okay. Sandra, Justin, Merv, we'll come to you wherever you are, right across Australia, 1133 693. The program to which you are now tuned, Australia Overnight.
12: 3AW Breakfast. We need you to make a band or artist edible.
14: Tofu Fighters.
12: That's good.
4: Oh, that's ace.
12: Tofu Fighters.
4: That's elite.
14: Flan Halen.
4: Oh, really?
12: Flan Halen.
4: I tell you what, there's no shortage.
12: It's great.
4: These are quality.
15: G'day, boys. I've got two. I've got first one's Bon Anchovy and the other one that... Guy
4: Bon Jovi's now going to be known forever as Bon and Jovi.
12: Thanks, Joe.
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4: Look at all these texts. Thank you for all these people sending messages through. Appreciate that. The government selling off assets. Yes, they do. When you look at, say, in South Australia, selling off things like ETSA and the State Bank.
2: Yes.
4: And so you've got this history where we went through where government of the day, both sides of politics, by the way, would sell.
2: Well, look in Victoria, the State Bank of Victoria, and then the Pyramid Building Society that, massive collapses.
4: Yeah, I know. And so it's a thing, and we find ourselves in the situation to some degree in which we are now, where we think, why did we do that? Well, history showed that at the time they were the decisions made by
2: Government of the day.
4: Government of the day. Merv, hello. Welcome.
3: Good morning, Tony and Nathan.
2: Hello, Merv.
3: Yeah, this is you, Nathan. Regarding, like, aeroplanes, I'm quite intrigued. Just say in case of an emergency, scenario 747.
2: Yep.
3: And you would immediately dump fuel, is that correct?
2: Well, it depends. You dump fuel in order to get the big aeroplanes can do that. Things like 737s and I think Airbus 320s can't. But the big ones certainly can dump fuel because their maximum landing weight is a lot lighter than their maximum takeoff weight. So in order to get the weight down, if they're going to come back and land, then they dump fuel. I've done it once when I've been on the jumbo. We went from Perth. We were on our way to Johannesburg, and there was an indication issue, and we knew that it was, but we weren't prepared to sort of go all the way across the oceans and down towards Antarctica. So we deemed it necessary to come back. But you don't dump fuel to fix an emergency. The emergency or whatever has happened, if it's an engine problem or electrical or hydraulic or, you know, air conditioning problem, you deal with those and then you dump the fuel in order to get the weight of the aeroplane back down underneath the maximum landing weight. If you land overweight on the big ones, then it can cause some structural issues. So in a dire emergency, you would do it. But if the aeroplane's still flying okay, then you just go off over the coast somewhere or other and dump the fuel. There's nozzles on the wingtips, and watching the fuel spray out was pretty spectacular, I have to say.
3: Well, how many, say, liters, gallons would it release?
2: Well, it depends. Depends how much you've got and depends how much you need to release, but it's in the order of tons of fuel. And when you think a litre of aviation fuel weighs about 0.7 of a kilo, 0.8 of a kilo, 0.79. So yeah, you'd be dumping tens of thousands of litres. And what happens is when you do it up in the atmosphere, the fuel vaporizes. So when done properly and in the right area, it just vaporizes into the atmosphere. So you won't have, say, fuel spraying all over people on the ground, that sort of thing. There was one instance in the States where they dumped fuel at low level and did do actually that, caused a lot of problems. But generally they send you somewhere, like in Melbourne, for instance, you'd go out over Port Phillip Bay. In Perth, you'd be off the coast, as we were, probably, you know, the other side of Rottnest Island, to be right away from civilization and then spray the fuel.
4: Hope that makes sense, Merv. Good on you. Thank you. Just looking at the details of a text coming. Did Gina Lollobrigida, her personal assistant, go to prison for allegedly stealing? Gina never went to prison. However,
2: but
4: former personal assistant and manager,
2: Andrea Pizza, Pizza, Piazzolla.
4: Piazzolla.
2: Yes.
4: Sentenced 3 years in an Italian prison back in 23. Convicted of, quote, taking advantage of a vulnerable person after swindling millions of euros in the years before her death, age 95.
2: Goodness. Wowee.
4: So that is an interesting little stat. Did not know that. Thank you.

0: Brilliant. Morning, Nathan. Yes, we just did mention that, the air show crash in America.
1: Yes.
0: Those two fighter jets.
1: Well, I mean, when we, you know, in air shows and when they, any time that aircraft are in such close proximity, you certainly have to, trust the person who's with you. And then they generally, you know, rehearse these things and on the ground and, you know, sort of, we call it armchair flying. You'll just sort of sit there and work out, we're going to do this and we're going to do that. So I don't know the, exact reason, but obviously the two aircraft, collided. Thankfully, four parachutes were seen and all four, crew were presumably have lived to tell the tale. But yeah, seeing the two aeroplanes sort of stacked one on top of the other, it's quite a sight.
0: That'd be 10 to 12 each million.
1: Probably more. I'm not sure, but yeah, they're not cheap. But it's more about the lives, and thankfully the four lives were saved because of the safety of ejector seats and things and the parachutes.
0: I don't know whether you've ever met. There's a lovely contributor to this program for a long time in Stawell. Have you ever been to Stawell?
1: I have been to Stawell.
0: Do you know Mark?
1: I've spoken to Mark. Hello, Mark.
2: Morning, Kelsey. How are we, Macca?
1: Over and under. How are you, Mark?
2: It's not that. Long story on that thing. Anyway, look, the dogs have dreams and nightmares.
1: They do, because you'll see dogs often when they're asleep. You can see them sort of twitching. And, you know, their eyes and ears and, you know, legs and things. And sometimes they will whimper as well. So, I mean, one can only presume that, yeah, they are dreaming about something. And then they wake up and they're all in, you know, in a bit of a daze or what have you. So, yeah, I think it's definitely something that they do. Don't know what and how and why. But, you know, looking from the outside, you'd have to be pretty sure, you know, you'd be pretty sure that they're dreaming about something.
2: And the other question is it true you never get on a plane with Tom Hanks?
1: I've never been in the position.
0: No.
1: Yes or no? Why is that? Oh, yes. I'm sorry. I'm with you. The movies that he's done, like Castaway and whatever. So you don't get on a movie. Yes.
2: Miracle on Hudson.
1: Miracle on the Hudson,
2: Apollo 13.
1: Yes, Apollo 13. So, yeah, he's... yes, definitely don't get on an aeroplane with Tom Hanks.
0: It's a very funny line.
1: Yes.
0: Good on you, Mark. Thank you. Sandra, you got a quickie?
3: Yeah. I was going to ask this question before, but you're short of time. Firstly, though, Tony, it's trendy, isn't it, for men to not wear socks, just to go without
0: socks? Yeah, thank you. Well, you're probably right. On reflection, now that I've just looked at the account of $49, but having said that...
1: Would you be allowed into the members area at the MCC without socks?
0: I don't...
1: Is that part of the dress code
0: or
1: not?
0: Does anybody check for socks?
1: I don't know.
0: Could you get into any particular club these days without socks?
1: I don't know.
0: Could you get into Royal South Yarra Tennis
1: Club? Or Kooyong Tennis Club. Yes.
0: Without
1: the Melbourne
0: socks.
1: Club. You're a member of the Melbourne Club, aren't you?
0: Well, you know, you've got to wear socks.
1: You'd have to wear socks.
0: Sandra, what was the next part?
3: For Nathan, we had a dog that adopted us. It was a corgi.
1: Mm-hmm.
3: And we fed it and then it would go to the neighbours and they'd feed it.
1: Yes.
3: And that happened down the street. Anyway, there was one day that we had to take it to the vet and the vet in back then
1: mm-hmm.
3: was in the main street down an arcade.
1: Mm-hmm.
3: We'd get... He had this fear and of going to the vet.
1: Yes.
3: Where does that come from?
1: Because of the sounds and the smells. You know, dogs are much more about that sort of thing. And if that dog had an unfortunate visit to the vet, could be all sorts of things. Maybe it had some sort of surgery, or back in the day they used to get hit by cars a lot more often. So they associated vets with something unpleasant. And they would smell the smell of things like disinfectant, or even hear other animals from a long time before we would. So they're very sensitive to that sort of thing. And, there is that association. So I suspect that dog that adopted you may have had an unpleasant experience at a vet before and didn't forget it.
0: Hope that helps, Sandra. Thank you. We'll come back. Justin, Ricky, Point Lonsdale, good morning to you. You're next on Australia Overnight.
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11: Good morning, Tony and Nathan. Cars, this is a text from Leif in WA who says, morning, Tony and Nathan. Cars can be covered by comprehensive insurance or third-party property insurance. Yes. This third-party, different from third-party injury cover, which is included in most car registrations. I only now have third-party policy on my 09 Toyota, which I won in a 6PR competition, and I was the presenter on that day.
12: There you go.
11: Enjoy the program. Leif, thank you for that. You've got some really quite interesting observations about if I'm driving, let's say I'm driving a 17-year-old Corolla.
12: Yes.
11: Nothing wrong with that.
12: No.
11: It would last 17 years.
12: But it's only worth a couple of grand.
11: At best. And I go, well, I don't need to insure this.
12: Yes.
11: And I run into a brand-new Ferrari.
12: Yes. And you don't have any money. So the Ferrari owner tries to
11: get money
12: or their insurance company tries to collect from you, and you haven't got any money. So then it's the Ferrari owner who ends up losing their no claim bonus and premiums go sky high and all the rest. So we do have, and those in South Australia and WA can edify us as to whether it's the same situation. When you pay your registration in Victoria, there is a third-party insurance component, but that is third-party injury. If you happen to hurt someone, that covers their rehabilitation and all of that. And in Victoria, it's the Transport Accident Commission, the TAC. But it doesn't cover damage. So I believe that people should have to have third-party property. So if you don't want to insure your car because, you know, it's not worth anything, that's fine. But if you damage somebody else's, then they should not be out of pocket just because you don't have insurance nor have any money. So, you know, that should be able to come off an insurance claim so that they're not penalised for something that they had no fault in.
13: When we're all in travelling in driverless cars,
12: yes,
13: none of that will matter.
12: Well, then the question is who is responsible or what is responsible for that car?
13: Well, the plan will be that they will all talk to each other and there will be no crashes.
12: Well, good luck with that, because as we know, that's the great theory, and technology may be down the track, but by golly, it's not foolproof now. There are plenty of incidents of people who are allowing their cars to drive them and ending up with problems, big problems.
13: Plenty?
12: They don't, some.
13: Yeah.
12: Okay, look, come on. I'm just trying to set a tone here.
13: We've got to use the right words.
12: There are certainly instances of a few vehicles that are doing the wrong thing, and there are accidents or people getting hit because they run out from the side of the road and the car didn't react quickly enough, that type of thing. So I think maybe one day down the track, we're not there yet. So at what point... And then if something fails, now who is responsible? Is the person who designed the computer program? Is it the manufacturer of the car? Or, despite everything, is it the driver of the car? Because you are the last resort, really. And you can't, and we certainly don't in the aircraft, even though there's all sorts of wonderful automation. We are forever keeping our eye on it because every flight we have to intervene at some point with something because the automation's just not doing it exactly as we want.
13: Justin, we've got news not far away. You've got a question for Nathan.
14: Yes, how are you, Nathan? Just quickly, when you're dumping fuel from a plane, is that flammable or not?
12: The fuel is, but because of that, it vaporizes. So if you push it out into the atmosphere in a fine spray, it will evaporate and vaporize. So yeah, it shouldn't reach the ground and cause a problem. It just goes out into the atmosphere and gets mixed up with the rest of the air. So there is no ignition source when they do it. It's out on the wingtip. It doesn't sort of come out through the engine or anything, well away from everything else. So yeah, it's as safe as it can be.
13: Now, thank you for that, Justin. Well done, you. Amelia Earhart.
12: Yes.
13: What a story that is. 1932, Newfoundland to Ireland, became the first woman to fly solo across the Atlantic, 1932. How incredible that must have been.
12: Oh, my word.
13: 13 and a half hours.
12: Yes, exactly. Well, I'm reading at the moment Deborah Laurie's autobiography, and she, who people may or may not know, was the very first airline pilot in Australia. And she took ANSET to court and won.
13: What was her name then?
12: Deborah Wardley, I think it was then.
13: That's right.
12: Now Deborah Laurie. Mm. That's also an amazing story of perseverance and upsetting the status quo and certainly a trailblazer. But Amelia Earhart, of course, those people would know she was flying across the Pacific and disappeared. And to this day, there's no trace, no clue, no nothing.
13: I wish we could get Deborah on one morning.
12: We might just be able to.
13: Fantastic. Is that in your bag of tricks to arrange that?
12: It is.
13: Leave that in your capable...
12: We're part of the way there.
13: Ooh, something to which we can all look forward, part of Australia Overnight.
15: Tom Elliott. Helen, good morning.
16: Good morning, Tom. I just wanted to share our landlord has just passed on all of the costs that they are now incurring as a result of recent changes. Our rent has gone up by $35 a month. Oh. That is distressing to see that that's a trend that we're going to see more and more of.
17: Helen, I am sorry.
16: I'm in my early 60s, so to think about a future where I potentially am not even going to be able to afford a roof over my head for me and my family.
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13: Sweeping, we'll get to some of these texts in the next hour. That's assuming, Nathan Kosh.
12: Yes.
13: That you can hang.
12: I will be here if you wish me to remain.
13: I wish.
12: Okay, well
13: the audience wish.
12: Then I am here.
13: Your wish, our command. 133-693, it is Australia Overnight. Good morning.
25: News is next. When you're ready to sell your home, call Ian Reid Vendor Advocates first. AW News.
27: Good morning, I'm Gabriel Hodson. A new report suggests Queensland will be 11,000 beds short by the time of the Brisbane Olympics. News Corp says a new hotel will need to be built every month for the next 6 years to meet demand. At the moment, only 18 new accommodation venues are planned between now and 2032. A Good Samaritan who helped restrain a passenger who allegedly bit a flight attendant, forcing a Qantas flight from Melbourne to Dallas, says a frightening ordeal was sparked by someone reclining their seat. Rod says the man strangled the person seated in front and ran into business class screaming before turning on the staff member. He says it took him, two other passengers and the cabin crew to hold him down.
28: He ended up getting 3 sedative injections and that still didn't slow him down. We had him on his stomach with his hands locked behind him with the aircraft cable ties. He just kept thrashing around and screaming and swearing non-stop for nearly 2 hours.
27: Victoria's most feared bikie gangs have been banned from wearing club patches and colours under new organised crime laws. News Corp says the Hells Angels, Comancheros, Bandidos and Mongols are among 13 groups caught up in the ban, a decision by the Victorian Attorney General. The ban also extends to jewellery, signs and flags. A Labor think tank has rejected suggestions major consulting groups are sending jobs overseas because it has to let staff work from home. PricewaterhouseCoopers has announced 48 executive assistant roles are going to Manila, while KPMG has already outsourced 200 senior roles to the Philippines. Emma Dawson at the Chifley Research Centre says it's not because of work from home rules, it's AI.
29: I understand the link you're making, that if a job can be done from home, it can be done from anywhere. I don't think that that is the driver here. The driver is the advance in technology and the relentless pursuit of profit.
27: A report has found Australia is wasting more than $1 billion a year building off-street car parks that end up unused. The Grattan Institute recommends dropping rules that force developers to include a minimum number of car park spaces when they're building housing. It found around 40% of car parks are left empty each night in Sydney, Melbourne and Brisbane unit blocks. New figures reveal short-term rentals such as Airbnbs are far outstripping longer-term rentals. Shelter WA says in some areas there can be just one long-term rental and 22 short-term holiday rentals. CEO Kath Snell says it affects the wider community.
0: We're struggling in areas down the coast to be able to attract people to work in our hospitals and our schools and our community services and our cafes. Yeah, we can go on holiday there, but there's not enough people to sustain the community because they can't find anywhere to live.
27: Finance and the Aussie dollar is buying 70.9 US cents. The Dow Jones is down 232 points and the Nasdaq's down 307.
25: Finance. Listen live. Catch up. Grab the highlights. Enter to win. No matter where you are, you can do it all with the 3AW app.
27: New South Wales Blues players have expressed relief at Reece Walsh's shock omission from the Queensland Maroons for the first State of Origin game. Sunshine State selectors couldn't find a place in their 20-man squad for the test fullback. Blues centre Katoni Stagg says it's been a surprise.
1: Yeah, it did actually. Obviously, I know what Reece can do and he's a talented footy player and it's sad to see he's not in there, but also probably good too. He can do things that not many people can do in the game.
27: And the Melbourne Renegades and Perth Scorchers are reportedly the front runners for a match in India to launch the next Big Bash cricket season. That's the latest news in sport.
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27: Around the country, Canberra partly cloudy, 16. Melbourne showers, 17. A gale warning for East Gippsland and a strong wind warning for the central Gippsland coast. Sydney mostly sunny, 20. A gale warning for the Eden coast and a strong wind warning for all other coastal areas of New South Wales. Brisbane sunny, 24. Strong wind warnings for far north Queensland, the Sunshine and Gold Coasts. Perth, mostly sunny, 25. Adelaide showers, 20. Hobart, cloudy, 15. And Darwin, mostly sunny, 33.
25: Now, this is Australia Overnight with Tony McManus.
13: Thank you, Gabrielle. Did you and Nathan Kosh sneak round and put a little prezi?
12: I did.
13: For Gab, when she gets back to her office.
12: Yes.
13: In the newsroom.
12: And I'm expecting it probably within about the next 3 minutes.
13: A big hug.
12: That Gabriel will run back in.
13: expecting
12: and thank us profusely.
13: Something in return. Well, not mine. Nothing to do with it. It was you. Generosity. It's lovely.
12: I know. Well, you know, share the love.
13: Wherever you are around Australia, jump on board. We've got Ricky, we've got Gary, and we can come to you as well. If you've just woken up for the first time or joining us for the first time, Nathan Kosh, Captain Nathan Kosh, is a Qantas captain, as you probably know. Many of you would now well and truly know, but just in case. Who is also a vet. So this is an opportunity for if you have a sick animal in your house. 133-693. The text line, 0477-693-693. Look at all the text we've been getting.
12: Or in WA.
13: Yes, very good point. You can do that via a call, 133-882. 133-882. Maggie says, Maggie's a dear friend of this program, as you know, and she says, a possible future program, the discussion around the various abilities and or uniqueness of some of our great animals.
12: There's some, yes, some things I probably couldn't say.
13: Yeah.
12: Like, why do dogs?
13: Yeah, well, that's right, because they can.
12: Because they can.
13: The gag. when you look at the great man who turned 100, we talked about it, didn't we?
12: David Attenborough.
13: It was just an incredible thing, 100.
12: Yes.
13: And what he's done for people's...
12: My word.
13: People's...
12: understanding, perception...
13: Enthusiasm.
12: I think, you know, there have been so many, you know, heaps and heaps of nature documentaries, but the way that they film things and the view that you would get about all sorts of things, just mind-blowing, absolutely magnificent. And in fact, I found out a bit of a fun fact about him the other day. Somehow or other, on my social media, Bryden Coverdale, who is the shark in Chase, Australia, he's sort of doing these little sort of quirky trivia things and bits and pieces. And David Attenborough was involved in a production at BBC. And there was an issue when they were doing Wimbledon that with the white ball, they couldn't see the ball very well on TV because it just didn't have the right contrast. So he suggested the yellow ball and it didn't take off initially. But after a number of years, hence the sort of fluoro yellow balls that they use in the tennis tournaments, and that was really at the instigation of David Attenborough.
13: There you go. What a great story that is.
12: Yes.
13: And it makes sense now. I mean, I wouldn't have seen a white tennis ball, I'm thinking, for 30-plus years now.
12: That's right. For many, many years, it's all the fluoro yellow because it's so much... it's so much easier to see. And this was all done for television, for the television coverage.
13: Yeah, very
12: originally.
13: Much colour TV with the coming
12: up.
13: Yeah, of course. Ricky, Point Lonsdale, morning. Thanks for waiting, Ricky.
6: Yeah, it's all right, mate. No worries. The first thing I wanted to say is, knots on boats.
12: Yes.
6: And... aeroplanes. Now, an old fisherman told me years ago down in Queenscliff that they used to tie knots at a certain length, and that's how they got the knots.
12: My understanding is that the way that it was, yes, they would tie a knot on a rope hanging from the ship, and depending how fast it was going and the angle of that rope, by the number of knots that were exposed as opposed to the rope just hanging down when they were stationary, that, you know, as it was moving and the rope sort of went back on an angle, that knots were exposed, and hence that was the how they got the expression of a knot. But a knot is actually a nautical mile per hour. So things like the charts and things are still measured because of minutes of latitude and all that kind of thing, or minutes of latitude. It's 1 minute is a nautical mile. So hence we've come up, it probably came from noughts, N-A-U-T-S, and then became knots. But that's my understanding too, that they used to tie knots on a rope. And depending how fast the boat was going, the number of knots would be exposed and they got an idea of the speed.
13: Good question, Ricky. Thank you. Did you learn Cubs and Scouts to do a knot?
12: Yes, I was in Cubs and Scouts. And in fact, I am I saw him only a couple of weeks ago. My sixer when I was in Cubs at about 10 years ago, when I was 10 years, about 10 years old, I saw him the other day. So he's sort of been a friend.
13: For a long time.
12: For a long, long time.
13: Yeah.
12: It's a lovely Rides around in Harleys.
13: Mm-hmm. As one does.
12: As one does.
13: Could you do a bowline today?
12: Not today, no.
13: A reef knot?
12: A reef knot, yes.
13: There are many people. It was actually a discussion on
12: Sheepshank.
13: Yes. On
12: like that movie, The Sheepshank Redemption.
13: That's right.
12: No, something like that, no?
13: They were talking about 3AW, Brecky, Ross and Russ. Yes. They had a conversation about, you know, the need to, when you need to tie a particular knot. And the question was put to their guest. So mostly, possibly not. People don't know how to do
12: possibly
13: those knots.
12: Not.
13: Yeah.
12: Yes.
13: Possibly not.
12: Yes.
13: Gary Heidelberg. Morning, Gary.
7: Tony, Nathan, good morning, boys.
12: Hello, Gary.
7: How are you? Tony, yes, you can be absolutely be stopped and refused entry to an event or venue in Victoria for not wearing socks.
13: E.g.,
7: Melbourne Cricket Club has strict rules on footwear and policies, and you have to check venues or events on these things to gain entry. Otherwise, you will be denied entry. Yes, you can absolutely be stopped and refused entry in Victoria.
13: I understand MCC, socks. But what other places would you not be allowed, or you have to wear socks?
7: Well, places like the Melbourne Cup Carnival, mm-hmm. you can't wear socks there. You must wear socks to go to the Cup Carnival. Otherwise, you can be stopped.
13: Really?
7: Yep.
13: So if you were wearing a beautiful warm day, you were wearing a linen suit and fantastic shoes, slip-ons, as a bloke, you would have to wear socks.
7: Well, these places are allowed by law, if it's in their policy, when you go to an event or a club or a hotel, if it's on their website, that you won't be allowed entry on what you wear on your feet. It's their legal right to stop you.
12: So like no thongs and that type of thing, and then, you know, socks are also part of it.
7: Yep. Okay. Absolutely.
13: Interesting. So Nathan's just put up, Nathan.
12: Jay, he's the other one.
13: The other side of the glass has just put up a story about, you'll love this, Gary, a fact that, how do you say, Bono or Bono? I never forget.
12: Bono, I think,
13: thank you.
12: Yes.
13: Noosa Nightclub, famous back in 1998. So the band was touring. He and the band rock up in Noosa, Hastings Street, and they're all but told, can't come in, shoes, no socks.
12: They're wearing open-toed sandals, which violated the club's dress code. Can you imagine? So Bono
7: You have to check the organiser's conditions of entry when you go to a place in Victoria. It's against the law.
13: But it was Bono.
12: I know.
7: Bono.
12: Well, probably the bouncer didn't realise who it was, I'm sure.
7: And Tony, I'm eating your famous licorice-coated licorice.
13: How good is it? Daryl Lee? Or are you going back to Aldi?
7: Yeah, I have coffee at this time of the morning with the licorice bullets.
13: Dark chocolate?
7: No. Well, semi-dark. It's not real dark. You won't like it.
13: No, I prefer. Yeah, thanks.
12: You're the dark. I'm a milk chocolate bullet person.
13: I love the dark, yeah.
12: No, milk.
13: Do you?
12: Oh, yeah.
13: Got to be dark.
12: No, it's got to be milk.
13: Okay.
7: Have a good night, guys.
12: Thank you. Gary. Thanks, well, Gary. Thank you for educating us. Because, I think venues have the or places have the right to have their own rules. And if it's in their rules about socks, well, you got to have socks.
13: But it was Bono.
12: I know.
13: You don't say, sorry, you can't come in.
12: Can you imagine, so you're presumably, in the middle of the night, the boss of, the owner of the nightclub is fast asleep, and so there's the bouncer doing the right thing and saying, right, the boss said this is what we're doing. We sent him away. So the next morning, and the boss, sort of calls up the bouncer, so, what happened last night? How's everything going? Yeah, did you have a good crowd? Did you have any issues? Well, we had to turn people away because they weren't wearing socks or they were wearing sandals. Oh, really? Good on you. Well done for that. And then the bouncer said, and by the way, it was
13: front page of every newspaper in the country. And this is a bloke who at one point probably still can have a direct line to His Holiness.
12: Yes, Bono, yes. And he said, John Paul, or whoever it was back, John Paul, George, or Ringo, whichever one it was at the time, said, you're not going to believe this.
13: Yeah.
12: So I went down at the back end of Australia in this little place called Noosa.
13: Noosa. And they said, you can't.
12: And they said, you can.
13: Off you go.
12: Off you go, son, because you're wearing socks.
13: And can you imagine Bonner then going to confession?
12: Yes.
13: Forgive me, Father, for
12: I have sinned. I didn't wear socks.
13: I didn't wear socks in Noosa. 133693. It is Australia overnight.
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13: A little bit of puppy training. How do we train those little pups? Well, let's find out. Ian Langmurray. Hello, Annette. Good morning. Say hello to Nathan Kosh.
18: Hi, Nathan. How are you?
12: Very well. How are you? And how's Langmurray treating you?
18: Oh, amazing. I owe you my life, I tell you. I was 5 years old when my nana died in an air tragedy.
12: Yes.
18: The plane went down.
12: Yeah.
18: And I had a fear of flying.
12: Yes.
18: I have since, with your confidence, been to Fiji twice.
12: Good.
18: And America once.
12: Fantastic.
18: So, yeah, but that's not my thing. That's not my thing.
12: No, keep going. Keep going with that. I like
13: it. That's great. So, just briefly, because it's fascinating for many people that would be engaged by that. It took you how long to reconcile all of that for yourself?
18: Well, I was 5 years when my nana died.
12: And you hadn't flown for then how long after that?
18: Roughly? Maybe in the last 10 years,
12: okay.
18: Maybe.
12: Yep.
13: Wow.
18: I had a fear of flying.
12: Yes.
18: Like, I went to the airport and I had a prediction that I would never see my Nana again. And
12: It happened.
18: Turned out I never did.
12: Wow.
18: It was the first Polaroid Instamatic camera picture.
12: Yes.
18: She took it with her to show my family over in Scotland.
12: Mm-hmm.
18: And, yeah, never saw her again.
12: Oh, that's terrible.
18: So be. But anyway, I'm over that. I've been to America.
12: Good for you.
18: For 3 months. I've been to Fiji twice. But that's not my concern. I had a fur baby,
12: mm-hmm.
18: 14 and a half years, maybe 16 years now.
12: Yes, yes.
18: Since she passed.
12: Right.
18: I want to know, how can I retrain? I've booked a puppy, a miniature schnauzer.
12: Oh, yes, yeah. You mentioned that, yes.
18: How do I toilet train it? Like, I work part-time, so I'm not home consistently.
12: Yes, because we were talking about that just before, that it's a matter of getting ahead of the game with them, and you've got to predict when they're going to do it, when they wake up from a sleep, after they've had a feed, after they've had a play, they'll want to go for a wee. So if you take them out and you know, sort of don't distract them too much, but just let them be in the area that you want them to go, and then they will go, hopefully. And then when they do go where you want them to go, you praise them. If they don't, then don't scold them or hit them with newspapers or rub noses in it or anything like that, because they don't understand what's going on. So if you do that, then if you're going to have it inside overnight, then you get somewhere, a small area like the laundry or whatever, fill it full of newspapers, and then it will go, that because little puppies can't hold on all night anyway, so don't be too hard on them. But once they get to be a few months old, then you can once leave a little bit of the soiled newspaper, so replace the newspaper each day, a little bit of the soiled newspaper in the spot that you want them to go, and generally they'll get the idea of going back to the same place. And then if you want them to go outside, you can take some of that soiled newspaper and put it outside where you want them to go, and hopefully they'll get the idea that that's where you want them to go, and hopefully you won't have any problems. But when they're little, like babies, then don't expect too much, because like human babies, I mean, they just can't hold on for a long time.
13: Thank you very much for that. I've got a dreadful feeling of deja vu.
12: Yeah, I know. You and me both.
13: Pete in Port Melbourne. Morning, Pete.
0: Guys, good morning. How are you going?
12: Pete.
13: What's going on with you?
0: Tony, have you been hearing lately about the media coverage on the budget? How it's being...
13: Don't talk politics, Pete. I'm going to get into trouble.
0: Come on, Tony, man. You start talking about your socks, not wearing socks. Come on, man. You're supposed to be a man here.
12: Peter, socks are the important issue. Who cares about the budget and our future and the fact that we're going down the gurgler? I mean, who cares? About the socks.
13: It's all about...
0: Tony wants us to go buy a watch, pour a jumper over it, and then... We lift it up and show people that we've got cash. We've got a watch here. Come on, man. Talk about the real things, man. Anyway, Tony.
12: Yes.
13: You know what I did to the last person that referred to me as man?
0: What?
13: Well, you know, he's still in the hospital.
0: Come on, Tony. What are you going to do? Nothing to him. Tony.
13: What?
0: Why do you guys keep on saying that rents are going to go higher and people are going to get worse off?
13: Well, hang on. Just settle down, Pete. I have never said that. So to whom do you refer?
0: Well, the media. The media that's on this radio station, morning show, afternoon show.
13: Mm. Okay. Why don't you take it up with them, Pete?
0: Because I cannot get on, Tony.
13: Well, I wonder why.
0: I went on Money News today. They asked me what kind of question I was going to ask. They screened their calls, so I told them. And I went the complete 180 against it, and they cut me off. So I spoke to the person behind the telephone. He goes to me, why did you go against? Because I rang up three times during the week of the budget. They did not put me on at 7:05. She kept on saying that we don't have enough time. It was 7:05. It goes for an hour.
12: I actually
0: quizzed the talk show host on the issue, and he had nothing to say. And the person on the phone said to me he did not have that question on the computer, what you were going to ask, so he did not know how to answer it. So I asked.
13: Well, I'm not too sure. I should get you in here one night, and you can see actually how it works in real time, Pete.
0: No, you make yourself to be higher than everyone else. As soon as someone gives you the wrong answer, the wrong question, you falter.
13: Pete, that's
0: you
13: not...
0: You check your socks because you're sweating between your shoes, mate.
13: Pete,
0: that's why you...
13: It's not at all true, Pete. You've somehow come to this idea, because you're very much of the left. And so I get blamed for being too much of the left, but I'm nowhere near the left. Like I'm nowhere near the right. And so, don't start me. I don't know why I'm doing this anymore. Helen in Greensboro, morning.
12: No, I'm going to have to come in for the next half
13: really.
12: Hour.
13: That's why I didn't want to talk about it. Helen in Greensboro, morning.
1: Good morning to you both. I don't know how to follow them.
13: I got nothing
12: just be,
13: as well.
12: Just be yourself. Really? You go for a walk, Tony. Well, I'll have a chat to Helen. Yeah, Tony's gone. He's just out. He's just getting a breath of fresh air.
13: Hang on.
1: Oh, no.
12: He's adopted the lotus position now.
13: Hail Mary.
12: And he's doing Hail Marys.
13: Hail Mary, full of grace, the Lord is with thee. God, give me strength.
12: Yes.
1: Good morning, Nathan.
12: Hello,
1: morning.
12: Helen.
1: Can I tell you quickly, my sister-in-law was a flight attendant.
12: Yeah, good. You stopped yourself there. Yes, well done.
1: I did too. Gosh. A flight attendant, first of all, with TAA.
12: Yep.
1: When it was TAA.
12: Yes.
1: She was with them for over 35 years before she retired.
12: Oh, beautiful.
1: And then Qantas.
12: Yes.
1: And then she did the international route from Melbourne to Los Angeles.
12: Uh-huh.
1: For many years.
12: Yes.
1: But I don't want to be political, but I was going to tell you a funny story.
12: Please.
1: If I may. I say it before COVID. So my son-in-law keeps reminding me COVID was in 99 or 2019. And I keep forgetting it's that old. So it was before COVID and it was with the computer and I wanted to book accommodation in Sydney.
12: Mm-hmm.
1: And we loved the arts apartments in Darling Harbour, the Goldsborough. And so I went onto their website to book an apartment. And for that minute or that whatever minute, the apartment was listed as $10 a night.
12: Yes.
1: At $10 a night, and I booked 5 nights.
12: Yep.
1: And I printed it out to make sure I had
12: a hard copy.
1: Yes. Yep. And we arrived at, and I knew it was wrong because there's no way it's $10 a night.
12: Yes.
1: But I had it on hard copy.
12: Yes, yes.
1: So we arrived there, went to reception, and they said, you cancelled it. And I said, no, I haven't.
12: Oh,
1: here it
12: sneaky.
1: Is. They go, you rang up and said that your parent had died and that you had need to cancel. And I said,
12: I don't think so.
1: Yeah. And they said they were fully booked, and they were fully booked. But I have a girlfriend who's a solicitor. So I rang her up and I said, what do I do? And she said, stay there.
12: Yep.
1: You've got it in writing.
12: Yep.
1: Get them to ring. All major hotels have an in-house solicitor.
12: Yes.
1: And she goes, tell them to ring their in-house solicitor and they'll tell them that they've got to find you accommodation,
12: mm-hmm.
1: which they did. My husband left because he got so, because I was, wasn't budging
12: yes.
1: and I wasn't being, I don't know whether I was being nasty. I don't think I'm nasty.
12: No.
1: But I just stood my ground.
12: Yep.
1: And my husband walked out because he goes, I can't listen to this anymore. And he walked outside and I stood there, would have been more than a few hours.
12: Yep.
1: They found us a 3-bedroom penthouse because that was the only room
12: available.
1: Yeah,
12: fantastic.
1: I wanted to tell that funny story. So,
12: well done.
1: As you get older, I think you have more and more stories like that.
12: Absolutely. Very good.
1: So So I wanted to pass that on.
13: That's a lovely yarn and told so beautifully too well, Helen.
12: I was just going to say, just back on Annette's call, she was talking about her fear of flying.
13: Yeah.
12: About a week ago, I was just getting off the crew bus at the airport.
13: Just explain the crew bus.
12: Yeah, well, our car park's a bit further away from the airport, so we have a bus that goes every 10 minutes.
13: Of course you do. Yeah,
12: so I was on the bus and I stepped off, and as I was walking to the terminal, a voice said, "Nathan," and I turned around and had a look. And the young lady reintroduced herself, and she was one of our people from the Fear of Flying courses that we used to run. Mm-hmm. And she said to me, "I'm just back here from a trip with this is my father, and I'm here to tell you that I love flying now, and I've been here, I've been there, I've gone all over the place, and thank you for helping me to get through it." So, I mean, I think that's one of the lovely things if we can help people. And yes, she's over her fear of flying and is now travelling the world.
13: We love it. Deb, Trev, Emma, you're next. Come and join us wherever you are right around Australia. It is Australia Overnight. Nathan Kosh is here. I'm Tony Mack. It's Pets and Jets.
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13: Talking knots, you betcha. We'll come to that in just a moment. Deb's in Bentley in Victoria. Good morning, Deb.
35: Oh, hello.
13: Yes, Deb, go ahead. Nathan Kosh is here for you.
35: Hi, Tony and Nathan.
13: Good morning,
35: I love
13: Deb.
35: The show.
13: Oh, good. Thank you, Deb.
35: Maybe laugh that weird call up, but anyway. I just wanted to say to Nathan, my dog, I'm going through a bit of a difficult time, which I won't go into.
12: Sure.
35: But she got her favourite toy and put it on my bed.
12: Oh, yes.
35: And oh, God bless her.
12: Yeah,
35: I rescued greyhounds, like traumatized greyhounds.
12: Mm-hmm. They're so intuitive, aren't they? I mean, they know when, yeah, when you yeah. know, we're a bit down, and they're phenomenal at sort of sensing that kind of thing and helping.
35: And she put this toy on my bed, and I just love her so much.
12: Good. Good. Well, it's good to have a friend or a four-legged yeah. friend when you're going through a tough time. They don't ask anything of you, and yet they give so much. So I hope your not-so-good times are over with quickly, Deb, and that your dog can help you through it all.
13: Good on you, Deb. Keep yeah. in touch with the program. It's good to know that you're there. We were talking about knots, knots that we learned quite often through Cubs, certainly in Cubs and Scouts.
12: Yes.
13: Trev Spotswood, what do you got for us?
4: Yeah, knots, one of my favourite topics.
13: Can you do a bowline?
4: Now, what's the purpose of a bowline, for a start?
13: It was certainly for securing a boat, was it not?
4: No, it's to put a loop in the end of a rope.
13: That's
4: and
13: right.
4: It doesn't matter how tight you pull it, you will always undo. It doesn't matter how wet it gets,
12: yes.
4: what sort of fibre it is. My three favourite knots, the first one is a bowline, round turn and two half hitches,
12: yes.
4: And, well, I just call it a truckie's hitch for tying down a load.
12: Yes.
4: All those three knots can be undone. It doesn't matter how tight they are, how
12: yes.
4: wet they get, they can always be undone.
12: Yes.
4: And because I was a cub, a scout, and most of my working career I worked as a rigger, and the number of riggers working on cranes, etc. There was one job I was working in the city, and I just thought anyone that was a rigger knew how to do a bowline.
12: Yes.
4: And I did a bowline, what they call a bowline, on the run.
12: Yes.
4: And this guy goes, what was that you just did? I said, it's a bowline on the run. And he goes, a bowline, what's that? And I said, got a rigger's ticket and you don't know how to do a bowline? Come on.
12: Yeah, I mean, I think it's a dying art, isn't it, knot tying? I mean, there are so many. Well, I suppose there are still all the fishermen's knots and things and all of that kind of stuff. But, yeah, the actual and the reasons for all of these knots having a specific purpose, it's not just to be something different, but they all have their purposes. And as you say, the three that you mentioned don't actually tighten up no matter what, so you can release them.
4: Anyway, the other thing is, too, when I had a business down at Loyang, when my father and I were in business, I had this young bloke, he was roughly the same age as me, working for me.
12: Mm-hmm.
4: And he come off a farm and I said, can you tie that load on the tandem trailer for me? I just got to go and do something. I went back and he'd done 100 knots and not one of them would hold that load on. To save itself. It was hilarious. Like, some people can do 100 knots and not one of them are any good. It just amazes me that people just don't understand rope and knots. But anyway, that was my little bit on knots.
12: Oh, thank you very much, Trev. But yes, it's I remember as a cub, you know, we learned to do a few of the knots, and certainly the ones that you've mentioned.
13: Mm.
12: But yeah, would I use them now, except for a reef knot perhaps, but the others are kind of round turn and 2 half hitches I'd probably do if I had to put a rope over a pole or something or other. But yeah, it's definitely a dying art. We don't learn enough about knots.
13: Why did we learn so much about the various flags in the UK?
12: Yes, the cross of St. Andrew and St. George and whatever. Well, how the Union Jack, I guess, came together with the three flags.
13: Probably that was the background of the
12: story. You know, our emphasis on British history because, you know, we're part of the British Commonwealth.
13: In the 60s, and that was all about what we learned in Scouts.
12: Yes.
13: When we learned in Scouts as very young kids. And Cubs. Emma, good morning.
5: Good morning, gentlemen. Excuse my voice. I've got the croaks at the moment.
13: Bless you.
12: Not at all.
5: I have a 60-kilo couch potato. People tell me it's a Rottweiler. It's the biggest blob. You've got no idea.
12: Mm-hmm.
5: Taken to licking his front paws recently, and I've been just I had a look at his head, did all that, checked his nails, and I've noticed he's got like dandruff between his pads. I've been bathing him just in warm, very diluted warm salt water. Is there anything better that I could be doing?
12: Yeah, look, I think so, and depending on what it is, I would just get him down to the vet and just get them to check it out. But probably something like a cortisone cream, because that's going to take the irritation out of it, and that's going to help. So you'll.

0: to give you something more potent than you can buy in a pharmacy, and hopefully get it all settled down quickly.
1: Emma, well done. You keep going. 133693. The answer to Pete, the budget predicted Victoria will receive 500,000 more people through immigration in the next 4 years. Population of two Geelongs. No chance of building two Geelongs in 4 years. If anyone thinks this will not affect rental and property value, let alone our standard of living, they should not be voting. Victoria is struggling in the population as it is. So that's just one of the many sort of contexts of some of the texts that we've had in the last couple of days. People are outraged. And if you look at certainly the numbers that would appear to be doing to the government polls, they've had, they've been knocked around in the last week.
0: Yes.
1: So we'll get, I know you don't want to go down that track right now, and nor should you, but it's interesting. So we might do that when we get in the heated hour. After 4 o'clock.
0: The witching hour.
1: Margaret, good morning, and thank you for waiting, Margaret.
2: Good morning, Tony and Nathan. I'm just my call is about the people who have been calling about training the puppies
0: for toilet training. Yep.
2: I'm just wondering, it'd be rather sad if these people have bought their pups, you know, from, well, backyard breeders or not reputable breeders. A reputable breeder, they should be there, you know, for follow-up or any inquiries, you know, sort of, well, even if the pup's 4 years old, you know, your breeder should always be there to, you know, for help or anything like that.
0: But I think it's sort of beyond what the breeder would provide with all of the things like toilet training and whatever.
2: No, not really. No. I mean, I've had standard schnauzers now for 30 years, and the breeder has always been there. But I'm also a member of the Schnauzer Club of Victoria. We have meetups, or fun days. Mm-hmm. There's another one this month or next month as well.
0: Good.
2: So there's always, but there's, if she looks up, if they look up Facebook, there are now the meetup groups in different parts of Melbourne where she can always talk to other
0: and get some advice from people. Yeah, definitely. And I think that's the thing. I mean, the only thing with social media, and one thing, one just needs to be a little bit careful, because some people have got some pretty interesting ideas about training, and well, interesting ideas about all sorts of stuff, of course. But you're quite right, Margaret. I think, you know, having a community of people around you and people who can guide you, and you know, that might be the breeder, it might be your vet, it might be a local dog trainer, or just a friend who happens to have a dog, and asking them the same question. Because I mean, house training's not, you know, particularly schnauzer related. It's any breed, any dog, anyone who has a pet dog would want to house train their dog. So yes, that's very good advice. And maybe join, if it's a purebred dog, you can join the breed society, and then you've got access to all sorts of people who know lots and lots about your particular breed.
1: Good on you, Margaret. Thank you. Roman, we're going to fly through some of these. We run out of time as we always do. Roman, Rod, Jeremy will come to you very shortly. Melbourne, it's 11.5 degrees on that way of 17. Shower to around in Melbourne today. Perth, hello. 10 degrees, 25 your expected top, mainly sunny day.
0: I love Perth weather.
1: I know. Particularly this time of the year in Adelaide, just over 14 with a top of 20 and another shower or two. We will do this comeback. Your calls for Australia overnight.
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8: Roman, we'll come to you in just a moment. Have I told you what I've been watching on Stan?
9: Yeah, what?
8: People often say, because I never get to just indulge myself.
9: Yes.
8: I've noticed that I've been very self-indulgent in the last week.
9: Yes.
8: More so than for a long time.
9: Well, it's your birthday celebration. It's all about you.
8: Next month, the Festival of Tony.
9: Festival of Tony.
8: But I'm watching on Stan.
9: Yes.
8: It's just come on, I think.
9: Mm-hmm.
8: A thing called Matlock.
9: Matlock. Not Matlock Police.
8: Not Matlock Police.
9: And not Matlock with Andy Griffith.
8: Well, it's based loosely on Matlock Andy Griffiths and the theme, but it stars Kathy Bates.
9: Oh, yes.
8: And she plays this role as a solicitor, a lawyer in America. And it's just mesmerizing. Storyline's pretty good, but what makes it exquisite is her performance in each episode.
9: Yes.
8: The eye movement,
9: mm-hmm.
8: the way she can move her face, eyes, and her neck as a 75-year-old is nothing less than captivating.
9: Okay.
8: It Matlock. Is extraordinary. Matlock. Have a look at a couple of episodes on Stan from the very start. Look at the
9: first season.
8: Thank you. And it's just mesmerizing.
9: Okey-doke.
8: Because it's Kathy Bates.
9: Right.
8: If it was anyone else, maybe not so much. Roman, hello.
10: Good morning.
9: Hello, Roman.
10: Good morning. How are they hanging?
8: Pretty.
9: Oh, so many answers.
10: That's an old one, isn't it?
8: Pretty good, thanks.
10: The talk about David Attenborough reminded me of an advert that's running at the moment about becoming an animal protector.
9: Yes.
10: And it occurred to me, two things occurred to me. One is that the countries where the practices like bear bile...
9: Yes, the bile collection and...
10: It's not an offence to do that.
9: Yes.
10: The other thing that occurred to me was the poor people who do this have no other source of income.
9: Yeah, it's a vexed point. I must admit I'm on the animal side and, you know, those sorts of things. And when you watch those ads, they're very distressing with the things that they do and tying, elephants by the back leg and all these things for our entertainment. And you're quite right, Roman, and the people that do these are struggling. There's got to be some sort of way. And that's where, you know, the money to protect these animals shouldn't be just about taking the animal away, because then what's going to happen is they're just going to get another one and do the same thing. But what we should be doing, I think, is to retrain these people to doing other jobs that don't require the use of these animals, and education that things like bear bile and, you know, all of the, there's a lot of the, tigers have just about been hunted to extinction because
8: sadly,
9: there's this belief that, you know, tiger penis is an aphrodisiac. Well, nothing of the sort. Doesn't do anything like that. And so many other of this folklore that's, detrimental to animals. So I think, you know, the money that goes to these things, as well as rescuing the animals, should be about re-educating and retraining people so that they can be involved in another industry and don't just collect another bear and do exactly the same thing.
8: Rod in South Australia, morning.
11: Morning, Tony. Morning,
9: Nathan.
11: Morning, Nathan.
9: Hey, Rod.
11: No politics and no stock market updates today, Tony.
8: Thank you. Thank you.
9: Although, people have mercy on you, Tony.
8: Although I do love the stock market update, as random as it is, but you do it really well, Rod.
11: Instead, today I want to big praise on Miss Jackie Falgate, one of your colleagues.
9: Yes.
11: I caught a clip on the internet today of her talking about the young child who had 109 charges dismissed.
8: Yeah.
9: Yes.
11: In the court last week.
9: Yeah.
11: And I shared Jackie's amazement at it, but not only that, I was astonished at just how composed she was, how she tackled the issue with decorum, even though you could hear in her voice how frustrated and disgusted she was about the decision.
9: Yeah.
11: But the way she went through her editorial was nothing short of professional.
8: Yeah. It was just, she's great, isn't she?
11: Pure out and out professionalism. And I thought to myself, well, you know, if anybody wants to know what the professional journalism is about, they need to have a look at this clip.
9: But it's about getting your message across and not ranting and raving and yelling and carrying on. So I think sometimes silence or stillness is far more powerful than arms waving and people ranting, because it just focuses your attention on the words rather than everything else or the tone of voice, and just have a listen to what someone is saying. And obviously, well, I don't know whether the police have any ability to appeal. Once it's dismissed, it's dismissed. But on the surface of it, and again, we weren't in the court, so we don't know, and there may well have been plenty of technicalities by which these charges were dropped. But on the face of it, it certainly seems dreadful, and it seems like a massive failing of the legal system. But
8: yeah,
9: hopefully there's some sort of recourse and justice will prevail.
8: It is sometimes difficult to understand, but you're right. We didn't hear the evidence as presented to the court, which is always the ongoing challenge for as long as I can remember. Rod, well, thank you for that. Great call. We'll come back in just a moment. 133693. It's all part of Australia Overnight, wherever you are. Good morning to you.
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15: Plan Halen.
13: Oh, really?
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17: 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I've got first one's Bon Anchovy and the other one's Sky
13: Cooks. Bon Jovi's now going to be known forever as Bon Anchovy.
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26: Oh, it's beautiful. 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
9: You will.
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9: I'll be back.
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27: Good morning, I'm Gabriel Hodson. A man has died and four others are injured after an alleged shooting at Canley Heights, at a Canley Heights home in Sydney's southwest. Police were first called to Liverpool Hospital around 8:30, where two men in their 20s had turned up with multiple wounds. One died a short time later. 10 minutes later, two men, both in critical conditions, turned up at Fairfield Hospital. At 9:50, a fifth injured man turned up at Liverpool. A retired doctor has been charged with sexual assault. Georgia Kondek is in Brisbane.
28: Police allege the now 74-year-old sexually assaulted 15 women between the early 2000s to 2015. The victims were aged in their late teens to 40s at the time of the alleged offences, which took place while the man was allegedly practising at a private health centre in Tarragindi. He's been charged with 148 offences, including 94 counts of rape and 54 counts of sexual assault. He is expected to appear in Brisbane Magistrates Court on June 23rd. Georgia Kondek, Brisbane.
27: A 74-year-old pedestrian has now died after he collided with a car in Melbourne's inner west. The crash happened in Droop Street, Footscray, close to midnight on April 20. Victoria Police want to hear from anyone with information. The AFP has carried out its first extradition of a person from Australia to Vietnam. The Fugitive Apprehension Strike Team, or FAST, tracked the 67-year-old Vietnamese national to the Sydney suburb of Canley Vale. She'd been wanted in Vietnam for alleged swindling. Police are hunting a man who pushed an 87-year-old traffic warden to the ground outside a Perth school, putting him in hospital. The offender, aged about 18, stole his hat and whistle, taking off in a black four-wheel drive yesterday. Australia is in the grip of its biggest outbreak of diphtheria in 50 years. The bacterial infection can present as a sore throat, swollen glands or skin infections. Dr. Melina Dalton from the Burnett Institute says it's now spread from the Northern Territory into WA, Queensland and South Australia.
29: Diphtheria is vaccine preventable and Australia does have the tools to stop it spreading further. So now the priority is to make sure that those tools reach the communities that need them most.
27: Animal welfare groups have welcomed a New South Wales parliamentary inquiry into the treatment of dingoes in national parks. The inquiry will examine legislation and the role of dingoes in ecological and cultural contexts. The Humane World for Animals group says for too long dingoes have been trapped, poisoned, shot and vilified. Finance and the Aussie dollar is buying 71.1 US cents. The Dow Jones is down 117 points and the Nasdaq's down 140.
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27: Hawthorn has pushed to continue playing some of its home AFL games in Tasmania, even after the new team, the Devils, entered the league in 2028. Hawks president Andy Gowers says they proposed playing in Tasmania during the Devils' away games, but the AFL has indicated that won't happen.
0: We'll talk with the AFL about what life looks like for us post-Tasmania. We've got 18 months to work on that. Like any matter that doesn't go the way you want it to, you're disappointed, but we put a strong case forward, and I want any Hawthorn member and fans to know that. We really did go to bat for what we thought could work.
27: A Hunter Region great-grandmother is packing her bags to compete for the first time at the Commonwealth Games in Glasgow, which get going from July 23rd. 75-year-old Jackie Hudson is vision impaired and will represent Australia in lawn bowls. That's the latest news and sport.
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27: Around the country, Canberra partly cloudy, 16. Melbourne showers, 17. A gale warning for East Gippsland and a strong wind warning for the central Gippsland coast. Sydney mostly sunny, 20. A gale warning for the Eden coast and a strong wind warning for all other coastal areas of New South Wales. Brisbane sunny, 24. Strong wind warnings for far north Queensland, the Sunshine and Gold Coasts. Perth, mostly sunny, 25. Adelaide showers, 20. Hobart, cloudy, 15. And Darwin, mostly sunny, 33.
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26: Okay, will join me in the next hour and we will have a look at the papers. The one and only Nathan Kosh has left the building and he will be back next Friday morning. Not this week, but Friday week. He will be back with us. It all depends on his time flying in and out of the great state of Victoria, around Australia, as he does, as a Qantas captain. So we're blessed to get just a couple of hours, sometimes 3 hours of his time with him, all part of Australia overnight. Wherever you're listening, you could be at 5AA in Adelaide. Hello to you, 6PR in Perth and, of course, 3AW head office here in Melbourne. And the Ace Radio Network Hello to you. Listen to all the different regional radio stations, country radio stations. I love them. They're great country stations right throughout Victoria and into the southern parts of New South Wales. Jan, good morning.
2: Hello, hello.
26: Were you a guide or a brownie?
2: I was.
26: A brownie?
2: How did you know I rang up about that?
26: I had no idea.
2: I was going to open up by saying, is this the number you call to have a good whinge?
26: Yeah, well, I was going to reassure you,
2: I'm not having a whinge. But you threw out a question before the news.
26: Yep.
2: And unfortunately, Nathan's left the building, so he can't help you with this. But you reminded me of a little thing that we had about the flags. And we had this little cardboard folder which would put the Scottish flag, the English flag, all the parts, and you'd sort of lay them over and eventually it would produce the
26: Welsh, Wales,
2: Jack. Mm. Yep, all of them.
26: Yep.
2: And you know why we had so much emphasis on that?
26: Because of our historical connection?
2: Because, Lord, well, the Scouts, the Cubs, Brownies, the Guides.
26: Oh, Baden-Powell.
2: Baden-Powell.
26: Of course.
2: Lord General Baden-Powell was preparing us for our part as Scouts and Guides in warfare for the Empire.
26: Even then?
2: Absolutely then.
26: Mm.
2: You have a look at the Cubs handbooks over the years, and they have different stories, but they're all about becoming little guides and scouts and lookouts for the imperial glory. Anyway, yes, and I was thinking about the knots. I can still do a reef knot.
26: We can do the knots. I just wonder about when we were certainly at First Camberwell South. As a cub, and then a scout, and then a senior scout, and even in those days, right through to Rovers. So I had a pretty good run. The point of that story is that at 6 or 7, you just didn't know any of that, that history around it. It was about learning. It was about embracing the idea of, going to cubs and scouts every week.
2: It was fabulous. I enjoyed every minute of it.
26: Yeah, it was great.
2: But that's what it was for.
26: That link, that historical link.
2: Did you go to the Jembrook Scout Jamborees?
26: Yes, we did. Yeah. This is in the mid-late 60s?
2: I was still going to them in the 70s. I was helping. I was helping out.
26: As a leader?
2: As a leader.
26: Yeah.
2: Yep.
26: Even did a couple of jamborees, one in Queensland, which we all went up in a bus.
2: You lucky you.
26: But, well, we had to save for 12 months to get there, by the way. Lots of different quizzes and fundraising to get there.
2: I do have a whinge.
26: Mm.
2: I realised when I picked up the phone.
26: You've come to the right place.
2: Yeah. When Nathan was answering my question about those miniature bulldog, everything dropped out. And at the end, so I turned the radio back on because the phone had gone. And you said, oh, okay, Jan, did that help? Oh, Jan's gone to sleep. I had not gone to sleep. Not happy, Jan. Tony?
26: I'm sorry. I'll never do that
2: and
26: again.
2: And I texted to you, but the text didn't go through because, do you know what I did? I texted on the phone number, didn't I?
26: Oh, did you? Oh, one job.
2: Anyway, I texted a thank you to Nathan and a reprimand to you, and neither of them went through. So there's my winch for the night. You have a good day.
26: There you
2: go.
26: You've done well, Jan. Thank you. Now, our dear friend Kenny, good morning.
7: Tony, Mac, g'day, my favourite buddy. How you going, Tony, Mac?
26: How did you go yesterday, Kenny?
7: Tony Mac in Melbourne, yeah.
26: That's the one. Kenny, how did you go for the big visit yesterday to Frio?
7: Well, I went to Frio. I went all different places.
26: All different today, places. Was it good?
7: Yeah, for most I didn't have Hungry Jacks. You got to go for lunch.
26: You didn't have Hungry Jacks. That's good. What did you have?
7: I had mixed salad.
26: Oh, beautiful.
7: Egg. And it was specially made for me.
26: Yum, that's much better for you, isn't it? Lovely.
7: And you get a pound of meat, Tony Mac? I've lost 5 kilos.
26: Look at you. Look at you. The weight is dripping off.
7: Tony Mac, I don't know how I'm doing it. I'm doing it.
26: Maybe a little bit of walking and maybe thinking about eating a little better.
7: Now, remember I told you, Tony Mac?
26: Yeah.
7: That my knee was hurting. It's not hurting anymore.
26: There you go. It's a miracle. Well done, Kenny.
7: Now, can I say, how are your granddaughters?
26: Kenny, that's very kind of you. They're fantastic and they're well and happy, and it is a blessing each and every day. Kenny, it's always good to hear from you. Thank you for being part of it and wish you well. You had a great day yesterday. Johnny DeRemus, Passing Parade. Good morning, John.
8: This is John DeRemus with the Passing Parade and the story of a perfectionist who refused to settle for anything but the best. I'll be back to tell you more after this message.
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8: Frederick Henry Royce was born in 1863. And when he was 10, his aunt, impressed by his love for all things mechanical, bought him an apprenticeship with the Great Northern Railway. In the third year of his apprenticeship, the good lady fell on hard times and could no longer afford to keep him there. Royce left the railway workshops and tramped north in search of work. In Leeds, he got a job with an engineering firm that was filling contracts for the Italian army. And despite the long hours and the starvation wage he received, he found the time to learn something about electricity, enough to obtain a position with the London Electric Light and Power Company. At 21, he was put in charge of the Liverpool Street Lighting Project. But England was not ready for the break with gaslight. The project collapsed, and he was once again out of work. Together with a young man named Claremont and a capital of less than £70, he formed the firm of Royce and Company and rented a workshop in Cook Street, Manchester. He soon remedied a long-standing defect in the dynamos of the day and came up with a revolutionary new motor, the Royce Dynamo. He refused to cheapen the product to compete with the mass-produced machinery that was flooding in from America, and the company turnover dropped alarmingly. In the midst of the crisis, he obtained the reluctant consent of the directors to build 3 cars of his own design. Every man on the project worked upwards of 90 hours a week. Royce himself worked harder and longer than any of them. The date set for the test run of the first Royce car was April 1st, 1904, April Fool's Day. Scared of public ridicule in the event of failure, the directors urged Royce to fix another date. But Royce was ready to go, and go he did, covering the 15 miles between the factory and his home without a hitch. It was then that fate stepped in the person of the Honorable C.S. Rolls, who had just opened an agency for continental cars in London. He agreed to finance a full year's output, estimated at 20 cars. Thus did the Rolls-Royce find its place on the market. And by 1907, Royce had evolved a smooth-running 6-cylinder model, which the publicity-conscious Rolls named the Silver Ghost. Precision built in every detail, it was to become the base for all the models that succeeded it. In July 1910, tragedy struck when Rolls was killed in an air crash. That same year, strain and overwork caught up with Royce. After a period of convalescence in the south of France, he built a villa near Toulon and announced that he would direct operations from there. When the Great War began in 1914, the company swung over to war production. Royce himself set about designing an aero engine. The result was the Eagle. Completed in 1915, it became the standard engine for the Royal Flying Corps and was superior to any other in existence. He persevered in this field. And in 1930, he laid down the specifications for the Miracle Merlin engine, which was to power the Spitfires and the Hurricanes that smashed the threat of Hitler's invasion. Sir Henry Royce did not live to see his brainchild chase the Luftwaffe from the skies of Britain. He died in 1933, a few days after his 70th birthday. Our time is up until we meet again for another chapter in the Passing Parade. This is John DeRemus. Thank you so much, and goodbye for now.
26: What a great piece of information. Sir Henry Royce. Great story, the history of the Rolls-Royce. When we come back, Going to look at a couple of things, including some birthdays. There's a very well-known, much-loved newsreader, and I so hope he'll be listening. May well be having a birthday today, so we'll mention that. And one of the most loved actors who passed away in 97, but really when you think about some of the movies in which he starred, and there were many, would have been having a birthday today. And Cher is 80. So we'll give all those details next, all part of Australia Overnight. I'm Tony Mack. Good morning.
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26: Oops. Thank you, 133. You make me laugh. You'll leave it to the last very second. 133-693 is our telephone number. One job. A birthday today, Wednesday, 20th day of May 2026, Jay. If you're having one, you're sharing it with the amazing Jimmy Stewart. Would have been having a birthday, passed away in 97. He was 89, the American actor for over 35 years. He portrayed honest heroes, early movies, You Can't Take It With You, Mr. Smith Goes to Washington, classic, Philadelphia Story, phenomenal, huge box office success. After the war, starred in a variety of film roles, including Alfred Hitchcock thrillers, The Man Who Knew Too Much, Vertigo, Rear Window, and, of course, the classic in 46, It's a Wonderful Life. There you go. If you're looking for a body of work, For those that love older film, why would you not? What have we missed out on? 133693. But Jimmy Stewart, James Stewart, born in Indiana. Jimmy Stewart, just known as Jimmy Stewart, affectionately known as Jimmy Stewart. Brian Dixon, for those that support football and certainly politics in Victoria would remember the name Brian Dixon, great Melbourne player, played on the, I'm going to say, the wing person, a wingman. He played five Melbourne Premiership sides, coached North Melbourne from 71 to 72, had a political career too, Liberal MLA, went on to become Minister for Youth, Sport and Rec, and later became President AFL South Africa. And, of course, it was all about, for Brian, it was all about in those days overseeing the Life Be In It campaign. Brian Dixon was born on this day in 1936, lost him last year in 2025. He was 89. The birthday person that I wanted to say hi to, and I hope he's listening, is Mel Walden. Malcolm Walden, born on this day, 1945, which means Mel is 81. I had the pleasure of his company last year, and we had a long chat, engaging, fun, polite, generous. Everything you ever thought about Mel Walden is exactly what you get, really. Red News, Channel 10 for a long time, Channel 7 for a long time. Started there in about 1970 in a cadetship. 78, became the first working journalist to be appointed a senior television presenter in those days. Much love, the very talented, gifted Mel Walden. Joe Cocker, we'll come back to Joe Cocker. We're going to do something special about those that love Joe Cocker. But what do we know about Cher? Real name, Sherilyn, born in California, is 80 today. Amazing. 1998, believe her biggest selling single, number one in Australia, huge, and so many other songs. But let's go back to the early work. In the very early 60s, 64, I think it was, she was 18 and married Sonny Bono. Following year, their biggest hit was I Got You, Babe, which is still played on radio stations around, you know, heritage stations around the world. In the 70s, we forget about that great show in the 70s, the variety show. After the divorce to Sonny, she married rock guitarist Greg Allman and was married for just 3 years. 87, she won the Academy Award for the role in Moonstruck. Cher, happy birthday on this, your 80th birthday.

0: We threw that one in. I have not heard that for such a long time. But it really was a great demonstration, really, of the extraordinary voice that she had then. And later on, maybe we get time perhaps play one of those major hits that she had years and years later after that, which just phenomenal voice. But happy birthday. She is 80 years today. All part of Australia Overnight. Wherever you are, come and join us. 133-693. Serial not far away. Could do with a couple of callers just to tick us over. 133-693. The question that I raised with Dennis, and I thought we might have a bit of fun with it. Wherever you are, all around Australia, when you think about it, the first pair of jeans that you owned, what brand and from where did you buy them? I'll tell you why a bit later. But think about the first pair of jeans that you owned, what brand, that's the important part, and from where did you buy them? 133, both men and women too, by the way. 133-693 for Australia Overnight.
1: Tom Elias. Helen, good morning.
2: Good morning, Tom. I just wanted to share our landlord has just passed on all of the costs that they are now incurring as a result of recent changes. Our rent has gone up by $35 a month. That is distressing to think that that's a trend that we're going to see more and more of.
1: Helen, I am sorry.
2: I'm in my early 60s, so to think about a future where I potentially am not even going to be able to afford a roof over my head for me and my family.
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0: Where would you? Why could you? Tone would buy my jeans from Nicholson Street, where the tram ends in Brunswick, a company called Hang Ten. Are they still, well, presumably no longer there. Hang Ten. Was that the, was it a little shop, big shop? Hang Ten. 133-693. Pete, good morning.
12: Tony, how are you going?
0: Thank you for asking again, Pete. I'm the same as I was about an hour and a half ago when you asked the same question.
12: Too good. Hey, those pair of jeans you said, I bought myself a pair of jeans overseas in Macedonia when I was there in 2008. I was with my cousins. These four guys, they make about $2,000.
0: Beautiful. In Macedonia.
12: Macedonia, yep, correct. And I bought them for $285.
0: Wow.
12: And would you believe, Tony, that lasted me 4 to 5 years, and I wore those jeans every Friday night and Saturday night when I was going out. They were the best, most comfortable jeans ever, and there were Reply. Have you ever heard of those pair of jeans? Reply, I think?
0: Not sure that I have. So what year did you buy them, Pete?
12: In 2008.
0: So, okay, so not that long ago.
12: Well, I'm only 40 years old, so I can't be like a 1950s
0: or 60s. So I reckon I've got a couple of pair of Levi jeans, which I'm pleased to say I still sneak into.
12: Yeah. Can you scratch off the number and put a 31
0: yeah,
12: on it?
0: Don't. Yeah, that's right. Like they did, I think. Was that on Seinfeld?
12: Come on, Tony, man. It's early in the morning. I'll give you that one. Seinfeld.
0: It was Seinfeld, was it? Okay.
12: Yeah.
0: It was Seinfeld, a very funny part of the program, wasn't it?
12: Yeah.
0: And I reckon they would be probably the best part of 15 years. One's the button fly and the other one's a zip fly. So one must be a 501.
12: The button flies were a thing, I remember once in the early 2000s, but you couldn't not have the cover. The buttons used to be able to show. Some had a piece of fabric over the buttons, and ones didn't. The ones that didn't have the buttons, the fabric over the buttons, I think they were a thing for a couple of years, and then they changed back to zippers.
0: And what do we pay for a pair of, just out of interest, Jay, what do we pay for a pair of Levi today? If you walk into one of the stores, I'm not too sure. We'll just have a look. So prices for a Levi in Australia.
12: $100 plus, at least.
0: Are they really?
12: You won't be getting a pair of jeans for $80, $60 of quality jeans. You'll be paying over $100 easy.
0: I'm just looking. So for $129, so $130 from Levi Australia. Myer occasionally on special for about $70. Is that the official website on those one? So Wrangler, now there's a name. Wrangler still around, about $94.
12: That's pretty cheap if you think about it. I've seen jeans close to the $180, $190 mark.
0: For what brand?
12: Probably the Wranglers and the Lee. Politics. I think Politics are up around the $150 mark, $160 mark.
0: So, Meyer, at this stage, you've got a sale, according to that. Levi's, it depends on which model they are, I guess, too. Don't know, $70. Now, if you walk into Just Jeans at the moment, 30% off everything at Just Jeans. Holy dooly.
12: Tony, G-Star were around the $300 mark. I remember those G-Star.
0: Really? G-Star, $300?
12: Don't worry. Yeah, don't you remember the shop? They closed down. The very heavy Demon, that's the word. The very heavy jeans type of clothing, jackets, jumpers, and tops.
0: So executive producer Jay has just done some research, and he tells us Levi jeans in Australia from around that 99 through to 159 at full price, depending on the fit and the style. Specialised lines in Australia can go over $400.
12: See, told you. Yeah.
0: Right. Who would have thought?
12: And I remember the stitching. There were different colours stitching on the black.
0: And that
12: jeans,
0: made a difference.
12: Paying a bit extra. The white stitching on the black jeans from G-Star. They had a lot of fabric, stitching left, right, and centre. A lot of fancy stitching. I remember those jeans.
0: They
12: were pretty cool as well. They were good quality jeans. I remember they lasted a lot of years, the G-Star one.
0: Very good. Where are you heading, Pete?
12: On the way home, Tony. It's already game over.
0: I know. Maybe a better question is, where have you been, Pete?
12: Sorry. I went to Pakenham up and back twice.
0: Okay. So that's for work or play?
12: work.
0: Good on you. Thanks. Good to talk to you. Keep in touch. Bye. Thank you. We're trying to stretch really for the cereal, aren't we now? Don't tell me you've gone with Gene Genie. That's too clever. You are too clever for
13: what
0: this program,
13: Tom? Classic, isn't it?
0: I'm thinking, well, there's Gene Genie. What about Neil Diamond?
13: Test me here.
0: Forever. Yeah. Forever in. Anytime you're ready.
13: Yes.
0: In blue jeans.
13: Forever in blue jeans.
0: Yeah. Can hear you ticking there. Tick, tick, tick, tick, tick, tick.
13: That's my brain.
0: Riveting stuff. That's your brain, is it?
13: Oh, there it is. Yeah, beautiful.
0: 5, 4, 3, 2.
14: Talking about
0: Monroe. No, that's David Bowie. One job. This is it. The serial not far away. Come and join us after the news. We'll have a look at the papers with Gabe Hodson in our newsroom. It is Australia Overnight. Good morning.

0: Hey, Bob, I followed your advice.
1: Yeah?
0: Yeah. I went to Gilmore's like you told me. It was like being a kid again.
1: Yeah?
0: Yeah. They measured my feet with one of those foot measurer things, helped me with the shoes and checked the fit and everything. I ended up investing in two pairs.
1: That's great, Frank. Well, that's what they do. They've been doing it for over 100 years.
0: Yeah?
1: Yeah, since 1919.
0: Huh. Get your new shoes at Gilmore's Comfort Shoes, Glen Huntly, Heidelberg and Mitcham.
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0: Marston Larsen, Rowley had read the newspaper account of Londini's accident. At the time, he'd been the guest of Leonie and Felix Kilburn. However, he made some abrupt apologies and immediately left for Hampstead. Leonie was puzzled at his sudden departure, and she hadn't believed the excuses he'd made. Then she saw the newspaper he'd been reading, and she checked through the headlines on the open pages. There was only one story that seemed to have even the remotest connection with Rowley, the account of Londini's accident. Both she and Felix remembered that their mother, Victoria, had spent a great deal of time in the Hampstead Heath after hearing a report that I was hiding there. This was the link they needed. Now they knew that Rowley was in some way connected with me. Within 2 hours of leaving Larsen, Rowley was at his old friend's bedside, relieved to find the old clown's condition had improved, but horrified to learn the reason behind his accident.
1: Londini, do you realize you could easily have been killed?
2: Oh, now, Rowley...
1: And don't you now Rowley me. That was the craziest stunt you ever pulled. Great heavens, I break out into a cold sweat just thinking about it.
2: Oh, it's all over.
1: You know it's not all over.
2: Well, I was getting too old for the clowning business anyway.
1: It was your whole life.
2: I'm £5,000 richer.
1: Yes, and how much of it are you going to keep?
2: I'll have Emily sent to that nursing home first, and then I'll be able to give some...
1: That's why you did it, didn't it? That's why you risked your life. That's why you suffered all the pain and the anguish of knowing that your career's ended for Emily.
2: Years ago, Emily made a sacrifice for me, Rowley. The debt is repaid now, that's all.
1: Well, thank goodness Kay's out of all this. She did get away, didn't she? Londini, she did get away.
2: No, I'm afraid not. The captain of the freighter double-crossed us.
1: Well, where is she now?
2: I don't know. But... I told her to stay down in Somerset, but I doubt...
1: Then she's on her own again.
2: If she had been caught, we'd have heard about it soon enough.
1: Oh, it's only a question of time.
2: No, Rowley, I don't think so. I'm certain that if the police wanted to catch her, they'd have done it long before this.
1: But
2: I went to that fishing village to bring her back. The skipper had informed the police of her whereabouts anonymously. When I got to the place, I expected it to be crawling with police.
1: And?
2: There weren't any. There wasn't even anyone who remotely looked like a policeman in the entire place. Yet they had been informed. It was as though they'd deliberately chosen to ignore some vital information.
1: Well, perhaps they merely thought it was some crank phoning through. They've had hundreds of calls since Kay went into hiding.
2: Yes, that's right. And they'd be duty-bound to follow up each and every one. No, Rowley, strange though it may sound, I'm of the opinion that they don't want to find Kay yet. If I hadn't been certain of this, I wouldn't have left her on her own for one moment.
1: Well, I have to find her.
2: For the time being, I think that's relatively unimportant.
1: Oh, now, wait a minute.
2: I think, right now, you should get back to Larsen. That's where the answer to all this lies, Rowley. So you find that answer, and Kay can stop running. Have you found out anything at all yet?
1: I've had lunch at the Kilburn house.
2: What?
1: I was knocked down by a car driven by Leonie Kilburn. We became quite friendly after the incident.
2: Oh, well, now that's very interesting. Do they know who you are? Do they know there's any connection between you and Kay?
1: I don't know. I was wondering just how much of an accident that accident really was.
2: I see.
1: Anyway, they're very...

0: friendly towards me.
1: The old woman's not there?
0: No. I suppose she's out scouring the countryside for Kay.
1: You'll be safe until she gets back to Larson anyway. But of course, once she does get back there, she'll recognize you immediately.
0: Well, there's nothing very much she can do, is there? It's a free country. I've a perfect right to go to Larson if I have a mind to.
1: She's a very dangerous woman, Rowley. Dangerous and unscrupulous.
0: Yes, I know that.
1: You'll need money. I'll have a bank account open for you in Larson, at the branch of the National Prudential Bank. I'll put in £200. There'll be more if you need it.
0: Londini.
1: No, no arguments, please. Well, Rowley, I think you'd better get back now. Matter of fact, I'm feeling rather tired.
0: Old friend.
1: We'll clear Kay yet, Rowley. But I'm not much use lying in this bed. You'll have to become my eyes, ears, and legs. But do take care, won't you? I think perhaps we're delving into things the Kilburns would rather have remain in the shadows.

0: told you I'd get back as soon as I could, Leonie.
1: Well, come on in.
0: I'm sorry I had to rush away like that. There's something I'd forgotten to do. It was quite urgent.
1: Well, you're forgiven. A drink?
0: Thanks. It really was extremely bad-mannered of me.
1: All forgotten. Cheers. I missed you.
0: No?
1: Now, there's a confession for you.
0: Where's Felix?
1: Gone down to Lawson.
0: Oh.
1: Nervous of being all alone in the house with me, Rowley?
0: No. Should I be?
1: Larson's a shocking place for interesting men. Virtually devoid of them. Terrible shortage of eligible bachelors. Be warned. Oh, that must be Felix back. Curse him.
0: Safe by the bell, eh?
1: There's always another time. Oh, now, what's the matter with him? He's got his own front door key. Excuse me a sec. Help yourself to another drink if you need one.
0: Right.
2: Hello, Leonie.
1: Mother.
2: I lost. So there was nothing else to do but come back. I'm completely exhausted. Did anything happen while I was away?
1: Yes. Come and meet him.
2: Meet him?
1: My new little playmate. We found him snooping round Larson. So Felix decided that I should keep my eye on him. He's really rather divine. Rowley, I'd like you to meet my mother.
0: Why, I...
2: I'm sorry. Did I startle you, young man?
0: Oh, not at all. How do you do, Mrs. Kilburn?
2: How do you do, Mr...
0: Corbett. Roland Corbett.
2: Mr. Corbett.
0: Forgive me, but... Well, haven't we met somewhere before, Mrs. Kilburn?
2: No, I don't think so. I rarely forget a face.
0: I thought...
1: Well, now that everyone knows everyone else...
2: Leonie, be a dear and pour me a glass of cordial, would you?
1: Right, Mother.
0: Mrs. Kilburn, this pretense...
2: What pretense, young man? I just told you I do not think we've ever met.
0: Hampstead Heath.
2: Do I look the sort of person who would frequent Hampstead Heath, Mr. Corbett? I've never been there in my life.
0: I see.
2: Do you?
0: I think so.
1: Here we are, Mother.
2: Thank you, my dear.
1: And how was your trip?
2: Oh, it was exhausting. I shall feel better after a couple of days at home.
1: Did you find what you were looking for?
2: No, it eluded me, I'm afraid. But I shall find it eventually. I'm certain of that. It's so vexing, don't you think, Mr. Corbett, when you've dedicated yourself to searching for something, only to have it escape you at the last minute?
0: You make it sound as though it were a person you'd been hunting for.
2: Do I? How strange. Well, now, if you two will excuse me, I think I'll go to my room and rest. When one is younger, one can tolerate journeys much better. It's pleasant to have met you, Mr. Corbett. I sincerely hope that we shall see more of you.
0: Thank you, Mrs. Kilburn.
2: Come to my room in about half an hour's time, Leonie.
1: Yes, Mother.
0: A very elegant lady.
1: Wasn't expecting her back so soon. Something must have gone wrong.
0: Gone wrong?
1: Oh, well, despite her age, Mother still likes to do a lot of the buying for the store. She'll have been after some merchandise.
0: And it escaped her, evidently.
1: Evidently.
2: So he's come to Larson. Why?
1: Do you think she'll come here?
2: Impossible.
1: But he definitely knows her.
2: Definitely.
1: I thought he was just a little too good to be true.
2: He came here for a reason. What?
1: He asked a lot of questions about Julian's death, in a veiled way.
2: Perhaps he wants to try and clear the girl.
1: Yes, that could be it. He thinks he might find sufficient evidence to do that here. It's logical.
2: Yes.
1: Why did you pretend you hadn't met him?
2: To put him off guard, of course.
1: We'll have to get him out of Larson.
2: No, but I want him around the place, here, where I can see him. You will cultivate his friendship, Leonie. You will see him as often as you possibly can. And wipe that silly smile off your face. The situation is serious, very serious. There is no time for any frivolity.

Victoria Kilburn's face twisted in a malicious grin. Rowley, a means towards catching me. It was possible, more than possible, that even at that stage, Victoria didn't know the potentially powerful weapon she had in him. For she could not know that Rowley was in love with the girl on the run.

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15: What is new? Well, I'll tell you what we will do. The other side of the news coming up at 4, we will have a look at what the papers are doing. Fairbit Gabe Hodgson will come in and join moi for Australia Overnight as we do that. And g'day, Tone. I still have my Anko jeans purchased in the early 70s from when I was 17. Still fit.
14: News is next. When you're ready to sell your home, call Ian Reid Vendor Advocates first. 3AW News.
16: Good morning, I'm Gabriel Hodgson. Two people have died in a crash in Melbourne's southeast. The car lost control on the Princes Highway close to Dandenong High School and slammed into a tree around 1:20. Clay, who drives for a living, saw the sedan driving at speed about 2 hours earlier and later came across the crash.
17: I'm 41, I've been driving since I was 18, I've driven around Melbourne my whole life, and it's by far the worst thing I'd ever seen. And even the officers were visibly pretty upset.
16: The two occupants are yet to be formally identified. A crime scene has been declared around a Kenley Heights home in Sydney's southwest after a fatal alleged shooting, putting five people in hospital. Police were first called to Liverpool Hospital around 8:30, where two men in their 20s turned up with significant wounds. One died a short time later and is yet to be formally identified. Later, an injured 19-year-old also presented in a stable condition. Meanwhile, at Fairfield Hospital, two men have turned up with life-threatening injuries. A specialist team of federal police have located a woman in Sydney's West wanted in Vietnam for alleged swindling. The 67-year-old Vietnamese national has become the first person Australia has extradited to the Southeast Asian nation. The AFP says Australia isn't a safe haven for international fugitives, and strong partnerships with international law enforcement are critical to keep the community safe. A report claims Australia is wasting more than $1 billion a year on building off-street car parks that end up unused. Jamel Wells reports.
12: The Grattan Institute report recommends dropping rules that force developers to include a minimum number of car spaces when building housing. It says state and local governments typically require new housing to include more off-street parking than residents want, needlessly driving up prices. The report found for a two-bedroom unit, the requirement increases the cost by around $70,000 in Sydney, $62,000 in Melbourne, $113,000 in Brisbane, and $137,000 in Perth. Jamel Wills reporting.
16: Australia's biggest diphtheria outbreak since the 1970s has now reported cases in the Northern Territory, WA, South Australia, and Queensland. WA has 79 cases, mainly in the Kimberleys. Dr. Melina Dalton from the Burnett Institute says vaccinations and boosters are vital.
13: The spread beyond the Northern Territory shows it's not just a localised issue anymore, and it highlights how quickly vaccine-preventable diseases can re-emerge when there are immunity gaps.
16: Finance and the Aussie dollar is buying 71.1 US cents. The Dow Jones is down 101 points and the Nasdaq's down 110.
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16: NRL and Dolphin Tom Flegler has revealed the fitness regime that relaunched his Queensland career. The star prop was sidelined by shoulder injuries for almost 2 years, with fears he may never get another Origin shot. Flegler says while he couldn't lift weights or tackle, he never stopped running.
18: You got young up-and-coming players that are looking to take your spot, but one thing I could do is I could come back fitter than I ever have, and I came back in good shape this year, and that was my goal going into the pre-season.
16: Melbourne Victory has parted ways with coach Arthur Dyles after their A-League elimination final exit. Dyles has been on the role for 18 months. And Brisbane Heat's thrown its support behind a Cricket Australia plan to play the first Big Bash League game of next season in India. It's designed to help generate interest in the Indian market. That's the latest news in sport.
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16: Around the country, Canberra partly cloudy, 16. Melbourne showers, 17. A gale warning for East Gippsland and a strong wind warning for the central Gippsland coast. Sydney mostly sunny, 20. A gale warning for the Eden coast and a strong wind warning for all other coastal areas of New South Wales. Brisbane sunny, 24. Strong wind warnings for far north Queensland, the Sunshine and Gold Coasts. Perth mostly sunny, 25. Adelaide showers, 20. Hobart cloudy, 15. And Darwin mostly sunny, 33.
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15: Come join me, Gabe. We'll have a look at the papers in just a tick. As you mentioned, in Melbourne right now, 12 degrees on the way to 17. Perth, just over 9 degrees, but a beautiful day ahead of 25, as Gabe just mentioned. And Adelaide, it is currently 14 degrees. Each and every morning out of the, that is Tuesday, Wednesday, Thursday, Friday morning edition of Australia Overnight, we have a look at what the papers are doing. That is with Gabrielle Hodgson, part of Australia Overnight. That was a really good story. This just sounded pretty upset, that caller, Gabe.
16: Clay, yeah, he'd, cut a long story short, he drives for a living. He had seen a car driving very fast.
15: Very
16: quickly.
15: And he
16: thought, do I call 000? I think a few people would have called 000. This is 11:20 last night. He's driven into the city, come back, and at 1:20 this car actually lost control and hit a tree. So this is right outside Dandenong High School, southeast of Melbourne, if you are interstate. And he's passed the scene and thought, whoa, that's the car I saw earlier. And so he's stopped, he's spoken with police and people at the scene and a lot of very upset people. If you're on the roads, please drive carefully.
15: We keep saying that. We've been saying that for a long time and every single day.
16: How do you get it through?
15: I don't know.
16: Maybe you need to see something like this to realise how important it is. I don't wish it on anyone, but
15: since
16: it might be the wake-up call.
15: Since 19, in terms of road behaviour, we would do that in 79 when I was a young announcer in Mount Gambier.
16: Mm.
15: And here we are in 2026, we're still talking about it. And there is more traffic on the road and just so often, each and every one of us around Australia see silly, appalling behaviour. And what we know is either people die and or do horrific damage to them, which then to those families lingers forever.
16: The friends, the cousins, the neighbours, the everyone.
15: And you wouldn't do that.
16: Absolutely.
15: You wouldn't do that to people in a lift. But why do we think we can do it and behave appallingly inside a car to a car that's just a metre away from you?
16: Yeah.
15: Every single day.
16: Yeah.
15: You know, and the signs that sort of say, slow down, or the speed limit is 60, 80 or 100, whatever it is. And yet people think, oh, it doesn't concern me.
16: It does.
15: It does.
16: A car is a weapon, really. Yeah.
15: It's
16: a big fat, one ton weapon, whatever it weighs, but it's a weapon.
15: Yep.
16: Yeah.
15: It is a lethal weapon.
16: Sure is.
15: We'll look at the papers. In The Age today, a little story that caught my eye, Gabe, is that the federal government has spent more than $1 billion on taxpayer money, compensating universities for students who never attended under an offset scheme that saw some institutions receive $100 million.
16: So they got all this money for students who didn't turn up.
15: Designed to address the under-enrollment, that is, when the university has fewer students accept spots in a course than it has places available. The scheme was created to provide stability during COVID-19. It was anticipated that domestic students would leave higher education in droves, leading to mass sackings of staff that would later have to be rehired. It was introduced by Scott Morrison. Is it still a requirement today? It's
16: well,
15: a lot of money, $100 million.
16: It was still going in 2025. Look, during COVID, I get it, but if you read further into the article, they say that 2021, there was actually a big spike in the number of students. So $1 billion, though, for students that aren't there. I think someone makes a very good point in that story that you get the enrolments and the money has to follow the enrolments. You don't just give money to a uni.
15: I don't know how it works.
16: You get an enrolment, you get money for that person, and you help them through the process.
15: Yeah.
16: You don't get money for nothing.
15: Money for nothing and your chicks for free. Good morning, guys. I'm up every morning very, very early. I jump into the truck from Mornington and head to the city at least three times a week on the Monash while sitting on 100. I am passed by a car that makes me look like I am standing still, a common occurrence pretty much every day.
16: Totally get that.
15: Good on you, Richard.
16: I see that sort of stuff on the Western Highway a lot too, yeah.
15: What are you looking at?
16: What else am I looking at? This is a great story. It's a lady called Jackie Hudson. She's 75. She's a great-grandmother. And for the very first time, get this, she's going to the Commonwealth Games.
15: Not in the
16: stands. She's competing. She's competing in the Commonwealth Games as a 75-year-old for the first time. Now, her son actually represented Australia as a Socceroo in the Sydney 2000 Olympics. Her grandson is a North Queensland Cowboy. But now she's the athlete going to Glasgow in July. So good on you, Jackie. Anyway, lawn bowls, of course, but she took up bowls after retiring, using it as a way to meet people. So she's obviously pretty good at it. She is vision impaired, so she's going in the para section, the vision impaired mixed pairs. But wow, that is amazing. Have you ever heard of that? A 75-year-old?
15: Yeah, bless her heart and soul. Why would you not?
16: Why not? I mean, that's inspiring. That really makes me think if she can do it, anyone.
15: Anybody can do it.
16: We can all do it with a bit of work.
15: Did you have a look at the front page of the Herald Sun? The headline simply is Cowards, and it deals with a couple of women accused of spray painting really quite vile messages, including the F word, the Anzacs. F word, the Anzacs, and kill the troops on Melbourne's RSL early morning Anzac Day. It's pretty awful. The paper itself has now named and shamed these two people. One is 20 from Reservoir. The other one is 22 from Northcote. It's pretty dreadful.
16: I don't know. If they want attention, they're now all over the front page of the Herald Sun. The picture, though, they've got sort of full face mask, sunglasses, great big scarves over their heads. I don't know. They come across as just bored uni students or something. But why would you do this? This upsets so many people.
15: So many people. They're only here by the grace of God because of what went before us. We should acknowledge the fact that there are people who, you know, lost their lives.
16: Fought and died.
15: To have the great country that we have, it is so important that we continue to acknowledge that and that people of that calibre not be given any support at all.
16: I'd be very interested to see what happens in the end with this particular case.
15: Just dreadful.
16: Very disturbing.
15: We haven't named it, but it's just the headline of the story in the paper. On a happier, brighter note, lovely picture. They're back together again, which is lovely. Kylie and Jason.
16: Back together again?
15: They're back together.
16: Hang on, aren't they sort of with other people?
15: No, it doesn't matter. They're back together. In fact, here is their song from all those years ago, coming up very shortly. Kylie and Jason back together. Well, that is, they attended a launch. for the Netflix
16: documentary. Oh, is that what it is? Okay.
15: But it, well, look at the photo. It's a lovely picture of them both.
16: It is.
15: Like it was yesterday.
16: Jason, I thought Jason was bald. He's got hair in that photo.
15: Not that there's anything
16: wrong. No, bald people are great, such as yourself.
15: This will bring back the memories.

0: My top 10 of mushy songs.
1: It's a mushy song.
0: It's mush.
1: And it was so mushy that it became a major, major hit for them in the UK in particular,
0: yeah, it was,
1: and in Australia.
0: Yeah.
1: Huge.
0: Yeah.
1: Well, I went with the headline. They're back again. Reunited. As he revealed secret footage of them together as part of a new documentary, Netflix. So it's a blatant plug for Netflix.
0: Yeah, well, that's true. Yeah. What else is happening? Now, regional television. 10. It looks, unless a miracle happens in the next few weeks, it looks like Mount Gambier, the Riverland, which is your Berrie area in... you know, Renmark in South Australia, and New South Wales Riverina will have no Channel 10 programs. Oh. They're pulling the plug, literally.
1: Well, how important is regional TV in the current climate? I don't know how it works these days.
0: You used to be able to watch the Ballarat Cup and the Begonia Festival and the Terrelgan, you know,
1: on BTV6. Football.
0: Yeah, the Terrelgan football match or you know, all that sort of stuff. And the news was quite extensive. Wind News now is basically one Victorian bulletin. It's not the five separate bulletins for the five
1: half
0: separate
1: an hour
0: areas.
1: An hour.
0: I believe it's half an hour.
1: Half an hour.
0: Much to it. There's not much to it. It's not what it was, but aggregation all those years ago, it spelled the very slow and painful death of country television.
1: Don't forget, Dennis would often do programs here and then straight up to Ballarat.
0: Dennis Walter, yeah.
1: Do the news there and then back again to Geelong.
0: I am in awe of him. I don't know how he did it.
1: He did a lot of driving.
0: Sure did.
1: A lot of driving back in those days. He was a masterclass in driving.
0: But I think he was doing Wind News in Victoria, I should say.
1: Yeah.
0: A good 15 years.
1: Yeah, at least.
0: Yeah, but I don't know how he did it, and I am utterly amazed.
1: People would know the former Governor-General, Anglican Bishop Peter Hollingsworth, whose career was clouded by handling of child abuse in the church, has passed away at 91.
0: Yeah.
1: 91.
0: This makes me really sad. Yes, he should have done something about that child abuse. He's not a pedophile himself or an abuser himself. He just failed to act on it. Mm. But he did so much work for the poor, for, you know, to help people in poverty. And that's what I remember him for. But are we talking about it? No. We're talking about this scandal.
1: Yeah, well, sadly, that's how it turned out. I think he stood down as Governor-General.
0: Governor-General, yeah. Mm. Yeah. But, no, it was, yeah, interesting. Yeah. It's sad that he gets remembered that way. Weird story from the Herald Sun.
1: Mm-hmm.
0: Okay. A very expensive elite girls' school in Melbourne.
1: Lauriston?
0: Lauriston. Mm. They have banned staff from printing in colour.
1: I know.
0: The colour photocopier, the colour printer, is off limits. They're saying it's because they've run out of their colour printing.
1: Scrimping. It's scrimping.
0: I think that there may be something else in this. It comes as about 100 staff members are set to walk off the job on Thursday following a long-running pay dispute.
1: Tomorrow.
0: It would be related to that. But, yeah, there you go. No colour printing. Look, I think most workplaces do limit your colour printing. Maybe the system was being abused. I don't know, but... It's not cheap to get it done, so it's normally limited to black and white.
1: I used to really like Lauriston girls.
0: Really?
1: Oh, a long time
0: ago. Did you go out with one? Tell me more.
1: A long time ago.
0: Tell me more.
1: Tell me more. Tell me more. Tell me more. Maybe off air, perhaps.
0: Oh, okay.
1: Well, it was a combination because we had this school dance at De La Salle, and for whatever reason, a decision was made by the head of Kildara, just up the road from De La Salle. No, we won't be able to attend. We won't send our girls for the school dance.
0: Okay.
1: So the then brother in charge rang the Corowa girls further down the road.
0: Okay.
1: Non-Catholic school. So you can imagine this is late 60s, early 70s.
0: There was a riot.
1: There was a riot with the parents. Anyway, so the Corowa girls became to the, they came to the dance and some of the Lauriston girls as well.
0: Okay.
1: And two of those girls from those choral years are friends to this day.
0: Oh, there you go. Yeah. Wow.
1: Friends
0: amazing.
1: To this day.
0: Yeah. No, it's good when you can have a long friendship like that. Mm. Yeah.
1: That's all I've got.
0: Well, okay. We can't forget.
1: Tasmanian story. Here it is. This is what we wait for. Tasmanian story. We love Tasmania. What do you got for us,
0: Jay? Look at Jay chair dancing.
1: He's loving it. Jay's loving this segment.
0: Okay. All right. AFL, of course, Hawthorn had been playing home games in Tasmania as of 2028 when the Devils enter the league. That'll be history. The AFL said no, it's the Devils' turn. But look, Peter Hudson, I didn't know this. I didn't know he was Tasmanian.
1: Oh yeah, well and truly famous as a Tasmanian.
0: Didn't know that.
1: And could kick a goal.
0: Yeah, one or two.
1: Did lots of goal kicking.
0: He's saying that, he's also disappointed.
1: Who, by the way, introduced us to the Commonwealth Bank.
0: How?
1: When we were little, in those days, people like Peter Hudson would come into the school and do a talk about joining the Commonwealth Bank and give you that first Commonwealth Bank little savings account.
0: So you'd save all your threepences and shillings and stuff and...
1: And I might say, Pete, I have most of it still left.
0: Okay. Peter Hudson is saying that a former Tasmanian premier would turn in his grave if he knew what was going on. So Jim Bacon was the premier at the time.
1: He helped
0: organise the Hawthorn deal.
1: He's gone,
0: I think. It's been going for 25 years. Mm. I have a Peter Hudson story. If I was a boy, my surname is Hodson, I was going to be Peter.
1: Peter Hodson. Oh, close.
0: But... No. Mum said, no, it's too close. People get confused and they will expect this baby to play footy, which I don't.
1: Not yet.
0: Not
1: but
0: yet.
1: There's still time. Who are you married for?
0: Geelong.
1: Anyway, that's the last time Gabe is with us for the
0: program. Oh, thanks, mate.
1: Well done you. Thanks, Gabe. We do the papers each and every morning just after the news at 4. 133693. Your calls, come and join us. Anything you want to raise on the program, it's over to you. We're handballing. Mark, Julie and Helen, you're next. Australia Overnight.
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1: Lots of messages coming through. G'day, Tony and Gabe. I worked at Win TV in Ballarat all those years ago when Dennis Walter was there. And there when he finished reading the news, an absolute gent, still loved every day. And I worked there, very different to these days. Well, it was regional TV days. And don't forget that some of those programs, particularly coming out of BTV6, they had their own nighttime show. I think Fred hosted it for a long time. Fred Farger hosted it for years. And it was massive. And people, Daryl Summers would go up and host various programs in Ballarat. Not that long. Well, when I say not long ago, Daryl's probably a bit longer than we imagine. Might be 25 or 30 years ago, but it doesn't seem that long ago is probably the point. Install, Mark, good morning.
14: Marker, over. Now, I just heard you talking about billions of dollars going to universities, all these useless car parking spaces that cost $1 billion that no one's going to use. But then they cannot find $5,000 for Colin Bird, who his son was awarded posthumous VC medal that goes around and does talk. Yeah. Now, how barbaric is that? It's like the Minister for Women can't even identify what a woman is anymore. It's a straight answer.
1: Well,
14: you can't answer that.
1: Not according to the courts, though.
14: No, but... She herself is the minister and can't work that out. So what hope has Australia got when we've got people like that?
1: What is the definition?
14: Men can make babies, women carry babies, period.
1: And that,
14: I'm putting it in a polite way.
1: And that's the only definition.
14: Well, I'm doing it the polite way. I've got to watch what I say on it, Mac, because I'll hear the beep, beep, beep. I don't want to hear that. And also, I hear Monopoly's got a limited edition Australian version board game out.
1: That's been around for a while, hasn't it?
14: No. This is only released the other day. It's called the...
1: You're telling a gag.
14: This is the 2026 federal budget edition.
1: Your setups are appalling.
14: 47% of everything.
1: There you go. Thank you. Well done. In Greensboro, Helen, good morning.
15: Good morning.
1: Hello.
15: Sorry, Ian, Tony.
1: Gabriel
15: just said that Peter Hollingworth passed away. I just wanted to say that my husband and I worked for the Brotherhood of St. Lawrence for 40 years. And during our time there, Peter Hollingworth was the CEO. He was the chaplain first. When we first started, he was the chaplain there. And then he became the CEO. And he was for many, many years. And he worked so hard for the Brotherhood of St. Lawrence during his time. And then he became a canon and then an archbishop. And even after all of that time, he still had time. When we went to Brisbane, he was the archbishop. He had time to have coffee with us. And when we retired, he took the time to come to our farewell and did a wonderful speech when we retired. To us, like, he was the most generous man And I feel very sad at his passing because for us he was a very, very kind man. And he gave us his phone number and we could ring him at any time. And when my father passed away when he was in his early 60s, and he took the time to come to his funeral. So I can't speak more highly about him.
1: Helen, and that's a lovely tribute to the late Peter Hollingsworth, who former Governor General as well. I mean, there was a couple of hiccups, nothing dreadful, but it caused him to stand down. But that, I think, also goes to his heightened sense of integrity.
15: Yes. No, he was a very honest man.
1: Yeah.
15: And we knew his wife and his daughters, you know. He was the most generous man. He wasn't... oh, gosh, even though he was an archbishop and when he came to our farewell, he was governor general, but he took the time. So,
1: that's the sort of person he was. Sorry, Helen, sort of person that he certainly was. There will be a lot of tributes, I would imagine, in coming days. Julian, Chris, we'll come to you very shortly. 133693. Just coming back to Cher, we were talking about Cher earlier. She's having a birthday today. She's 80. Cher, what a singer, what a voice. I wish Cher would stop putting on so much makeup. Oh, that's a little harsh, John. Little harsh, but certainly a wonderful singer and a performer. Yes, but I think those sort of performers have always worn lots of great clothing and makeup and, you know, I've never even thought about it. Otherwise, she just always looks amazing. Ernie Sigley also hosted a nighttime show at BTV6, says Jan. Ian, is it? Ian or Jan? Ian. Hello, Ian. Thank you. Yes, he did. He would go up on a regular basis and host programs up there in the year, wouldn't he? They were just fantastic times. And then they'd all, after those shows, they'd end up at one of the finest restaurants in Ballarat and they would linger longer into the wee small hours of a cold Ballarat morning. But they were having fun. I know, because I was there as a young waiter looking after them in those days and then hosting the afternoon program at 3BA at the time. Julian, we'll come to you very shortly. Chris next. It's all part of Australia Overnight.
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1: I think last week we were having a conversation about living alone, what it's like to live alone, particularly if you haven't done for a long time. In the next half hour of the program, we will talk to Marnie Lishman. Marnie is a doctor of psychology, and she asked the question, why we need to learn to be alone. Why we need to learn to be alone. Single, finding being alone uncomfortable. Many people try to skip soulless time, solo time, and then maybe even going too quickly back in after a breakup, perhaps, hoping to avoid sitting, just feelings, nothing more than feelings. Anyway, we'll talk more about that when Marnie, who's just amazing, she's fantastic. So we will talk to her just after 5 o'clock this morning. Julian, good morning.
3: People of my age might remember the old ad for the State Bank. It used to be, it's your bank, it's your bank, use it, it's your bank. That was by Sir Henry Bolte. It's a people's bank, your bank, remember?
1: Which brand was it?
3: The State Bank.
1: Was the State Bank. Which one that talked about it's your money, Ralph? Was that also the State Bank?
3: No, it's your money, Ralph. I can't remember that. I'll just come to my mind.
1: Somebody let us know. What was the brand referred to? It's your money, Ralph. I'm sure that may have been State Bank sometime later.
3: Yeah, well, the former State Bank, which became a Commonwealth and Armada, is now an exclusive restaurant, by the way.
1: Where is it?
3: At Kooyong and High Street.
1: Kooyong and High. Okay.
3: Now, there's a lot of that graffiti. We had a long line of graffiti along the Toorak Railway Station Bridge long after the death of former Prime Minister Robert Menzies, said Menzies out. That was there for 30 years before they finally got rid of it.
1: Really?
3: That's right, Menzies out. That was quite funny. It was there for years and years and years.
1: Yes.
3: And there was another one that people, long before they had to film Beat Street, which promoted graffiti. That was an old movie of the 80s. We used to have a sign with a face, Foo was here. F-O-O-E.
1: It was everywhere. Or Foo was here being that little character with the little paws over the top of the lid of the fence line and just pretty much the top of his head.
3: But we never knew who Foo was.
1: Oh, what a promotion that was. And I think it was done... Memory story tells me it was done on a tablecloth created somewhere in the United States.
3: Was it really?
1: Somebody will remind us the history of Foo, F-O-O, yes. Foo was here.
3: Now, you asked about genes. We're going to come up with a list of many famous people with the surname of Genes. Of course, St Kilda's only premiership coach, Sergeant Alan Genes.
1: Yes, Alan Genes. What a great coach.
3: And what was his famous saying about Hawthorn when he went to Hawthorn? It's a family club.
1: He termed that, did he, the family club?
3: I think he did, and many other famous people like British actress Ursula Jeans. And then, of course, there was a chain of coffee lounges called Gloria Jeans.
1: Gloria Jeans, yes.
3: What happened to Gloria Jeans?
1: I don't know whether they're in Victoria. Certainly, I know they're still well and truly in WA.
3: They were in Perrand Central and in Melbourne Central. I'm not sure about Melbourne Central. I haven't been there for a long time. But the Perrand one went many years ago.
1: Somebody will tell us Gloria Jeans. Where's the nearest Gloria Jeans? We'll have a look at that in just a tick as well.
3: Now, of course, that you mentioned that De La Salle, of course. I haven't seen the father, what's his name, for a long time. I hope he's okay. Mr. Donovan.
1: Mr. Donovan?
3: Terry, I haven't seen him.
1: Oh, Terry Donovan? No, I'm sorry, he'll be fine. I hope he's okay because his son is in the paper today.
3: Father, is he? Terry and Jason, are they?
1: That's right. No, Jason is in the paper. Terry's not in the paper, just Jason and Kylie are in the paper today.
3: Well, next time I see Terry, I'll give him your regards, will
1: please,
3: I?
1: Yeah, please do, if you
3: I
1: will.
3: I did see him a few months ago, and I said, you remember Tony? He said he had met you, he remembered you.
1: That's very kind. Now, I'm just looking at the Gloria jeans. They're everywhere. So have a look. Yeah. There's one in the Southern Cross Station. Where else, yeah. Jay? Is that the only one in the whole of Victoria? Just one.
3: Really? What about the interstate?
1: Just the one. Is that? Sorry, we're just looking at trying to get them. Is there only one, Jay? Oh, no, there's lots. One in Werribee. There's one in near St. Albans, Brunswick. Oh, lots of them around the place. Gloria Jeans. Parkmore.
3: Was really a Gloria Jeans.
1: Springvale.
3: They're American, aren't they?
1: That I don't know.
3: That's interesting. Now, of course, in 60 years since St Kilda won their first premiership, and the supporters must be very frustrated.
1: Do you think?
3: Nobody in the team could remember their 1966 grand final.
1: Oh, yes, maybe. But what a team that 66 was, fantastic. Now, have a listen to this. This is the It's Your Money, Ralph commercial from a long time ago. Have a listen to this.
3: Yes, please.
4: The phone bill, I thought you were going to pay that out of your cheque account.
5: Well, there's no money left in it.
4: Well, use the other one.
5: No, I can't touch that for about another month.
4: But it's your money, Ralph.
5: But then the interest
4: won't. Yeah, but it's still your money.
6: When the State Bank launched the state banking system, it put 400,000 Victorians back in control of their money.
5: Well, let's pull some out of your interest-bearing deposit.
6: If you're still out of control, come and see us.
4: You've got to wait 90 days for that one.
5: So what were you saying about your money?
1: What a commercial. Simple. And didn't we just, you know, grab that by the proverbial, it's your money, Ralph. Those great words, your money, Ralph.
3: It was a state bank, you were right.
1: Yes,
3: what
1: state
3: bank. What about all the building societies that have gone over the last 20 years? Hotham was one. The Resi was another one.
1: They would, and there would be people that would tell us how that they would have merged with a lot or taken over by some of the majors from memory.
3: Of course, the great downfall of the Labor government. Remember the one with, when John Kane was Premier? The company was a terrible one.
1: Was it John Kane or was it Joan Kerner?
3: I think it was John Kane, was it? When they had that terrible collapse of the Pyramid Building Society.

0: So much information. Doesn't get to what and we're looking for, does it?
1: The Rizzi was another one.
0: The Rizzi was another one. Gee, they were a lot of Rizzi. They were doing the Bridge Mall in Ballarat. John Cain was the Premier, I beg your pardon, during that time. The 1990 collapse of the Geelong-based Pyramid Building Society. You were right.
1: You went to with De La Salle when in the 1980s, did you?
0: Oh, a little earlier than that. That's very kind of you. So it was a little earlier than that, 70s.
1: 70s. Now, I had a friend, unfortunately, he tragically died. I'll just give you his first name. It's Anthony. He all worked on FM radio. He tragically died about 3 years ago at the age of 55. A really clever kid who loved movies, and he turned to De La Salle probably the 70s and 80s. Anthony.
0: Don't know him because there was a lot of Anthonys at De La. Having said that, I'm going to the school reunion this coming Friday. At a place called is it the Gables? Is it still the Gables there in somewhere in Malvern?
1: Yes, and I knew a few people, Gables. I've heard of that. Where was it?
0: I think it was in Finch Street.
1: Oh, Finch Street. You're going down near the Caulfield Railway Station.
0: Oh, yeah, exactly right. So that's going to be a huge Friday. We may have one or two. Chris, we'll come to you. Thank you, Julian. 133-693. Plenty of room on the board. Anything you want to raise, feel free to do that in this 20 minutes or so. 133-693. Chris, we'll come to you next for Australia Overnight. Good morning.
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0: Yeah, lots of things about which we can chat. We will talk all things to do with living alone. Living alone, you won't want to miss it just after the news coming up. Brody, Chris, morning.
10: Hi, Tony Mac. Oh, yeah, I was working in 88, 89 in the metropolitan area and as a cook. and

0: left that job, and because the superannuation was under $500, there was only a maximum of $253 a week you could pay. You could probably put anything in the superannuation now, and it might have been $3 for everyone. So I got $88 for my contributions, the other $314, that might be, say, $3 for every dollar from the company plus interest. That was lost during the Pyramid, Tricontinental, and State Bank collapse in 1990. And then I joined the ALP in September 1990, and I met the new Prime Minister and Premier at the Essendon Community Centre, which I still have that form, and I can even take a screenshot show you, which was Paul Keaton and Joan Kern replacing John Cain and Bob Hawke.
1: That's right, yeah.
0: And then up until Friday, October the 1st, 1992, I was working on the spot on Joan's fundraising crew, handpicked to work at that, the Royal Melbourne Show Grounds in her hut, working alongside Joan Kern. And Joan, I was telling Bill Shorten that in front of my community centre lead up to the 2019 federal election, and she did say to me on October the 1st, that look, it's not looking that crash up, Chris, but good, happy birthday for the Sunday, October 3. And Bill, as you know, Bill Short was swarming to victory in 2019 before that. News Corps journalist had Bill and his mother in complete tears and virtually turned the whole federal election on her head, and I got really emotional because
1: what year was this now? We're going back to what year?
0: 2019, when I was speaking to Bill. I was with Channel 7 camera crew with him, and great plans for broadband to the federal election court. I did stipulate we are a safe Labor electorate and nothing really gets done in because they don't have to do things there, and they can risk votes and not actually lose a seat. But he said he had great plans for the federal electorate call and the broadband area. But sadly, after that News Corps journalist had done that job on Bill and his mother and had him do it, just so right. Because you only have to ask past members of the ALP, like myself and those currently, in fact, I'm surprised the Murdoch Corporation haven't targeted someone else in the Labor Party for a fair while now, but I may be speaking too soon. They may be waiting for the November state election.
1: Watch this space. It'll be on the way. Good on you. Thanks, Chris. 133693. Look at all the text. Bank slogans. When you think of those bank slogans, we instantly remember things like, it's your money, Ralph. And the other one, two words, which bank? And even to this day, I don't think they use it any longer, but it was just two words, which bank? And without saying anything else, you know exactly the bank. What are the other bank slogans that we can't think of that you can? 133693, and there was quite a few of them. 50 cents a week, maybe. That would be another one. Thank you. G'day, Tony Mac. On jeans, Julian mentioned Gloria Jean Coffee. An oddity for you, mate. My sister was given the Christian name Gloria Jean. So add that to your list, Julian. Often pronounced, Julian, her initials were G-J-J, as a mind. I love that. Julian. J-U-L-I-N, Julian. Coincidence? We think not.
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1: Part of my job here at 3AW in Melbourne is to look after the breakfast team. I service them with their papers. That's my job. So I go downstairs in the dungeon, bring up the papers, unwrap them, present them for the 3AW Brekkie program. Ross and Russ getting underway in the next 40 minutes or so. If you'd like to be part of this program for a little bit, 133693, coming up after the news, Dr. Marnie Lishman, looking forward to catching up with Marnie, Doctor of Psychology. And the question is why we need to learn to be alone. Why we need to learn to be alone. We'll do all that with Marnie Lishman coming up in the next little bit. Now, anniversary today, Robin Gibb, vocalist with the Bee Gees, was 62 when he died on this day. The year was 2012 for Robin.

0: beautifully selected, Jay. If memory serves, that was at a time when the Bee Gees had temporarily gone their own way. I think Robin said, well, I can do this myself. Didn't last that long. I reckon the year was 69, maybe 70 around that time. They came back, and, of course, not soon after that, the rest became history. Robin Gibb, we miss him, we love him. Finish this sentence for Banks. You can bank on the...
1: News is next. When you're ready to sell your home, call Ian Reid Vendor Advocates first. 3AW.
2: Good morning, I'm Gabriel Hodson. Part of the Princes Highway remains blocked off after a horrific double fatality outside Dandenong High School in Melbourne's southeast. Police on patrol saw the car lose control and slam into a tree around 1:20. It's understood the two people in the sedan were both male. Clay drives for a living and came across the crash. He says it's the worst thing he's ever seen, with people at the site visibly upset.
3: What does it take? I see my big pole pulled their hair out at conferences. Just like it does, the message doesn't get through. To actually see that tonight, it really changed me.
2: A man has died and four others are injured after an alleged shooting at Canley Heights, at a Canley Heights home in Sydney's southwest. Police were first called to Liverpool Hospital around 8:30, where two men in their 20s had turned up with multiple wounds. One died a short time later. 10 minutes later, two men, both in critical conditions, turned up to Fairfield Hospital. At 9:50, a fifth injured man turned up at Liverpool. A new report suggests Queensland will be 11,000 beds short by the time of the Brisbane Olympics. News Corp says a new hotel will need to be built every month for the next 6 years to meet demand. At the moment, only 18 new accommodation venues are planned between now and 2032. New figures reveal short-term holiday rentals are far outstripping longer-term rentals. Shelter WA says in some areas there can be just one long-term rental and 22 short-term rentals. CEO Kath Snell says it affects the wider community.
4: We're struggling in areas down the coast to be able to attract people to work in our hospitals and our schools and our community services and our cafes. Yes, we can go on holiday there, but there's not enough people to sustain the community because they can't find anywhere to live.
2: The federal government has spent more than $1 billion of taxpayer money compensating universities for students they didn't have. A scheme was designed to address under-enrolment during COVID and provide financial security for universities, but it continued until 2025. Higher education experts have told SMH The Age funding must instead follow enrolments. Aussies are being encouraged to support their local heroes for Wear Orange Wednesday. Georgina Winters in Brisbane.
5: Today marks a nationwide effort to recognise the work of State Emergency Service volunteers. Communities are reminded of the important role they play in stepping up when natural disasters strike. In the last 12 months, these crews responded to 14,000 calls for assistance. This Wear Orange Wednesday, the state is urged to pause and say thank you to those who selflessly put others first. Georgina Winter reporting.
2: Finance and the Aussie dollar's buying 71 US cents. The Dow Jones is down 245 points and the Nasdaq's down 156.
1: Finance with the 3AW app. You have the power of 3AW in the palm of your hand. So add it to your phone now. Melbourne's own 3AW.
2: Wallyalup or Fremantle midfielder Shea Bolton is expected to pull on the Indigenous jumper in front of a home crowd on Friday. The 27-year-old says Sir Doug Nicholls rounds in the AFL are a proud occasion.
6: It's a special game and I love playing in those games, you know, and all our family are watching and I feel proud to play AFL football as an Indigenous kid and I love playing in those games and, you know, if I can play my best, I try.
2: The Dockers are chasing a club record 10th win in a row. Melbourne Victory has parted ways with coach Arthur Dyles after their A-League elimination final exit. Dyles had been in the role for 18 months. He's replaced Tony Popovich, who left to coach the Socceroos. That's the latest news in sport.
1: 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So add it to your phone now. 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
2: Around the country, Canberra partly cloudy, 16. Melbourne showers, 17. A gale warning for East Gippsland and a strong wind warning for the central Gippsland coast. Sydney mostly sunny, 20. A gale warning for the Eden coast and a strong wind warning for all other coastal areas of New South Wales. Brisbane sunny, 24. Strong wind warnings for far north Queensland, the Sunshine and Gold Coasts. Perth mostly sunny, 25. Adelaide showers, 20. Hobart cloudy, 15. And Darwin mostly sunny, 33.
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0: Right in Australia, Dr. Marnie Lishman in just a moment. The idea, the psychologist will be talking about why we need to learn to be alone. How does that work out for everyone? That car smashing down, you know, the occupants of that vehicle, this is a text, were teenagers. God forbid they'd be repeat offenders. Then blame the person who kept giving them bail instead of taking them off the street. Because they're in danger to society and themselves. I know. Look, it is confusing. It is confronting. We hear these things. You and I would want those people to be put away, but the legislation would appear, based on what we know, it doesn't always allow for that to happen, and therefore the governments have got to alter in the parliament some of that legislation for it to be able to happen, I think would be the best way of observing it. It is frustrating, and we see it and we hear it each and every day, almost. Stan, I think we've got you. Good morning, Stan.
16: Oh, good morning, Tony. Thanks for taking my call.
0: More than welcome.
16: Just before I get on to the Jankana area, there's a caller from the country the other night, and that he said that the Brumby Bracks government didn't do anything, only the bypass, Balti bypass and the Geelong Road. Well, Henry Balti built the multi-bypass back in the 60s or early 70s, and then I think Lindsay Thompson took over. And the other thing in that is that Labor's only been in 3 years and about 10 months, not 5 years. So he said he went to, got a degree, but he forgot about his facts. But anyway, getting back
0: to... Hang on, you're talking about Labor Party in Victoria, of course.
16: Yes, yes.
0: Yeah, well, so they've been a bit longer than that.
16: What's that? Beg pardon?
0: The Labor's been in longer than that.
16: No, I'm talking about the caller the other day that said that that's all Brumby and Brax built. It was built 20 years before they even got into Parliament. The multi-bypass by Worry. Gotcha. Anyway, what I rang to about is the Kerner era. John Cain Jr. Was the person involved when Jeff Kennett, I think, opposed him, and Jeff was that confident of winning it. He cleaned out his office on a Friday night, but anyway, he got beaten. There's nothing like confidence. And then John Cain retired. I don't know whether they had 3 or 4 years in those days. I think it was 3.
0: I think it was 3.
16: But Joan Kerner took over, and as you rightly said, or that speaker, the pyramid building in Geelong caused the State Savings Bank to go under. But the main issue I'm raising with you is there's a bloke called Piers Ackerman.
0: It wasn't the State Savings Bank. It was the building. What was it called, Jay?
16: A pyramid.
0: Pyramid Building Society, thank you.
16: Yeah, that was part of the reason the State Bank went under.
0: That's right.
16: Years later.
0: My memory serves, we were told by the government the day there was nothing to worry about until it collapsed. And then
16: Anyway, Piers Ackerman, they brought him, he was previously in Sydney trying to get a change of government up there previously, I believe. Anyway, they brought him back and made him chief executive of the Herald Melbourne Sun, and Joan Kerner was the Premier, and they got a slogan going, the guilty party.
0: Oh yes, what a promotion.
16: And for 18 months it was no further back from 3 pages for 18 months, gradually building up, and it was there right up to the election.
0: Yeah, the polka dots were all about that too, wasn't it? It was all about the polka dots. Stan, we've got to move on because we get Dr. Marnie Lishman in just a moment, all part of Australia Overnight. Thank you for all those texts. If you're sending the messages through, keep them coming, 0477 693 693. It's Australia Overnight. I'm Tony McManus. So Dr. Marnie Lishman, learning to live alone. That's next, Dr. Marnie.
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0: Tell you what, it's always good when we catch up with our wonderful Marnie Lishman, Doctor of Psychology. Marnie, good morning.
23: Good morning.
0: Single and ready to mingle, or are we?
23: We are not.
0: Quite often we're not. Particularly, after you're jumping maybe the other side of a breakup?
23: Yes, yes. And I think a lot of us have been conditioned, haven't we, for when we've kind of broken up with someone. We've been conditioned to just start looking straight away for somebody else and not even think for one second just to enjoy that time by ourselves in between.
0: Tell you what, there is something really just gorgeous about spending some time alone.
23: Yes,
0: there is just is. there is a tranquility, and it's worthwhile occasionally embracing. You know what I'm saying? I'm thinking meditation too works.
23: Well, exactly, exactly. But I think society has these heavy expectations on people to be coupled up. So when there is a gap, when there's that period of time where someone either, has a broken heart or, you know, they can't find the one or whatever it is, everybody just wants to fix that. It's kind of uncomfortable for everybody else for that person to be done by themselves, and they want to, you know, set them up with someone or get them online dating. It feels weird for people to have kind of single friends. And for me, who is a mental health professional who works with people, I really wish people would kind of relish in that solitude for a little bit, because it's actually really good for you and can be really transformative.
0: That's the word I was looking for. It can be transformative.
23: It can, because it gives you time, doesn't it? It gives you time to kind of, like, you, to your point about meditating. You get to think a little bit, don't you? You get to think about who you are and what you like and what you don't like and all those sorts of things without the influence of other people.
0: Or as I sometimes like to call it these days, Marnie, you know, just feeling the misery and going with it. Or is that a little too harsh?
23: It's a little too harsh, but that's a really good point, though.
0: Feel the misery and go with it.
23: Well, it's actually, we're laughing, but it's actually really good for us to sometimes sit in heartbreak or sit in sadness or sit in grief instead of just sweeping it all under the rug and getting on with it. Sometimes we have to sit, don't we, in those kind of painful emotions, because that tells us something over time, but it also helps us process things, particularly if you come out of a breakup, because sometimes breakups, you know, they're really hard on us.
0: Yeah.
23: But it's important to reflect on what worked in that relationship and, you know, what didn't, and what have I learned, and have I got any wisdom that I can tap into, so that you don't carry it all forward. So that time alone is actually really good for us to reflect on ourselves and what we want out of life.
0: Humans by definition, though, Marnie, are we supposed to be, you know, with people, if you like?
23: Yeah, well, we're pack animals, aren't we? Yeah, so we're usually always mentally healthier if we have the village, you know, if we are connected. But that doesn't mean that those periods of alone time or solitude, it doesn't mean that we don't see anyone at all. Like, this is recharge, reset, relax, rejuvenating, re-energizing time that I think a lot of us in this busy world don't get enough of. And I think sometimes people, in the rush of getting out of that uncomfortable, broken-hearted phase, we rush into other relationships that sometimes aren't working for us.
0: Which can go pear-shaped for reasons that shouldn't be allowed to impact somebody else, because they may, you know, they don't know what you're feeling, and you go into this new relationship and they go, it's not really quite right, all those sorts of things. Or here's the other thing, you could just take up crochet.
23: Oh, that sounds quite relaxing to me.
0: It's very relaxing to do the crochet. I don't want to make light of this because I think it is important to people. And this wonderful new book, it's simply called, that you've put together, it's called Only You.
23: Yes, Only You, the unexpected gift of being alone. And it is, yeah, relishing in that alone time and finding yourself again.
0: And to do that, in fact, to learn how to do that comfortably.
23: Well, exactly. And I talk about that a lot, about how to relish in your presence and how to be alone but not be lonely, because that's a big one, isn't it?
0: It is. And to be comfortable almost, I would have thought, and you're more the expert, clearly, comfortable being a little uncomfortable.
23: Well, exactly, and not skip it, because, like we said, it's a very transformative time if you can find yourself amongst all those relationships you might have had. You know, sometimes you're discovering yourself for the first time, because a lot of us kind of get into relationships, don't we, from our childhood home. We go straight from, you know, our childhood homes to dating and into relationships, and then one relationship to another without that space to know who we are without another person. So it's actually really good for us to do that and not jump out of it too quickly.
0: And Marty, girlfriends tell me over the years, sometimes they, like friends and family, stop inviting you because you're alone. You're both a little bit. Does that still go on?
23: I think so. I think society, you know, kind of still shuns single people a little bit and wants to fix them and set them up. So I think it's shifting. I think people are realising that sometimes they're better off being single than being in a bad relationship. So I think us single people out there need to speak up for ourselves a little bit and say, you know what, I'm working on myself and I'm actually happier by myself.
0: Yeah, that's right.
23: If someone comes along, they need to be a bonus to that.
0: And they better step up, baby. You've got to step up. Because we now know exactly for what we are looking. Have a look at, where do we find this wonderful new book, Only You, The Unexpected Gift of Being Alone, if people want to have a read? Hope they do.
23: Yes, exactly. Well, it is in all good bookstores now, and you can also get it online as well.
0: Online as well. Just look it up. Marnie, M-A-R-N-Y, Lishman, L-I-S-H-M-A-N, Doctor of Psychology, regular contributor to Australia Overnight. Always good, Marnie, and we'll talk again soon.
23: Thank you so much.
0: It's all part of Australia Overnight. Well, then you look at all these texts. G'day, Tone. May I recommend the following? You can bank on the Wales, and thank you for all those people that text through. Yes, the Wales. And what a slogan that was, fondly remembered. The Commonwealth has branches everywhere. Get with the strength. Bank Commonwealth. Another one. We do more than mind your money. We help you manage it. CBC Bank. G'day, Tone. You can bank on the Wales. Excellent, Steve. Done it again. And hi, Tone. Just want to let you know, for the program, I do a night shift and really appreciate the great guests and callers that you attract on Australia Overnight. So thank you, Ingrid. Very kind of you, Sandy. In Melbourne right now, let me give you the forecast for what's happening across Australia. I can tell you, Melbourne, 12 degrees, on the way for 17. Brisbane, if you're heading up there, 24 degrees and sunny. Perth, hello, 8 degrees, mainly sunny day, beautiful. 25 degrees in Adelaide, 14 degrees right now, heading for 20, wherever you are, right across Australia. It is Australia Overnight. Good morning.
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4: Good morning, it's Brad Arnold from Transport Victoria. There's a closure in Dandenong on the Princes Highway in both directions, closed due to a serious collision. You'll be able to use Stud Road up towards Heatherton Road or take Cheltenham Road over towards Eastlink to allow plenty of extra time. Police are directing may be closed for the next several hours. The Monash Freeway nearby, it's a good run and a good alternative positive as well. Heading towards town, no troubles through the Brevain Tunnel out onto the Westgate Freeway. And work still affecting the Frankston and Stony Point train lines. Check the Transport Victoria website.
6: Tom Elias. 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
7: 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I just wanted to share our landlord has just passed on all of the costs that they are now incurring as a result of recent changes. 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
30: Hello, hello, hello. Robert in Ashburton.
0: Good morning. On this day, Rob. We're jumping over each other here. Slow down. Joe Cocker would have been having a birthday today too. He was only 70 when he died in 2014. Go, Rob.
31: No worries, no worries. Look, two things I was talking to your producer just now. I just thought of something else. But State Bank, that was Rob Jolly who said that it was safe. Savers houses. Also, there was a guy I knew.
0: Did he do the voiceover for that? Did he? Rob Jolly.
31: I think it was Rob Jolly, the treasurer. Wasn't he the treasurer?
0: Oh, sorry. I thought you were talking about the singer.
31: Thinking about Robin Jolly.
0: Sorry.
31: Marshall's portable machine.
0: I'm thinking, isn't that clever? No. Clever line?
31: No. Now, what happened? He closed up his account, and a week later, it went under. How's that?
0: I think there was some sort of storyline around that, wasn't there? I'm not too sure of those details, but I'll take your word for it.
31: Also, to finish up with, Sonny got his share.
0: Yeah, well and truly, thank you. Did you have a favourite from Cher, who's having a birthday today? 80, if you don't mind.
31: Yeah, she's doing all right, isn't she? Gee, I remember her in the early days.
0: Oh, yeah.
31: I got you, babe.
0: Which still gets a lot of airplay.
31: Good song, good chord structure in that.
0: Thank you. We've got to make an executive decision. So two of the biggest ones that there's a couple really. The Shoop Shoop song, fabulous. Gypsies, Tramps and Thieves. Dark yep. Lady we played. Half Breed was the other one. If I could turn back to... So it's a choice of either Believe or If I Could Turn Back Time.
31: Good song.
0: But all of them are really good songs. We'll make an executive decision very, very shortly. We'll do, thank you. You've made a decision though, Jay. Have you? Thank you. Good on you, Rob. Thanks. The boys are ready for Brekkie. Ross and Russ, the Brekkie Show. Tom Elliott from 8:30 this morning. We'll go with the Cher on this day, her 80th birthday. I'm Tony Mack. For all we know, we may never meet again. You know what I'm saying? May our hands only ever be held out in friendship and never in

0: News is next. When you're ready to sell your home, call Ian Reid Vendor Advocates first. 3AW News.
1: 12 degrees here in Melbourne, a shower or two today, a top of 17 degrees. It's 5:30. Good morning, I'm Eddie Summerfield. Two people have died in a crash in Dandenong. The car losing control on the Princes Highway close to Dandenong High School, slamming into a tree at around 1:20 this morning. Clay, who drives for a living, saw the sedan driving at speed 2 hours earlier and later came across the crash.
2: I've been driving since I was 18, and I've driven around Melbourne my whole life, and it's by far the worst thing I'd ever seen. And even the officers were visibly pretty upset.
1: The two occupants yet to be formally identified. Victoria's most feared bikie gangs have been banned from wearing club patches and colours under new organised crime laws. The Hells Angels, Comancheros, Bandidos and Mongols are among 13 groups caught up in the ban, a decision by the Victorian Attorney General. The Herald Sun reporting the ban extends to jewellery, signs and flags. Former Treasurer Tim Pallas has joined industry calls for an overhaul of alcohol taxes in an effort to wipe out dodgy operators. The ex-state Labor MP is concerned crippling alcohol taxes and excise loopholes for boutique brewers are fueling the illicit spirits trade that mirrors the path of the nation's out-of-control black market tobacco crisis. More than $1 million will be dished out to four councils as part of trials of 30-kilometre-an-hour speed zones. From Chapel Street to Phillip Island, the trials will see money spent on lowering speed limits and, in some instances, the installation of speed bumps. The US Vice President says they don't want to resume military operations against Iran, but they will if they have to. President Donald Trump yesterday announced he was cancelling a military operation planned for this week at the request of Gulf states to allow for further discussions to take place. J.D. Vance says they have one aspect which is not up for negotiation.
3: We have an opportunity here, I think, to reset the relationship that has existed between Iran and the United States for 47 years. That's what the president has asked us to do, and that's what we're going to keep on working at. But it takes two to tango. We are not going to have a deal that allows the Iranians to have a nuclear weapons.
1: A new report says Queensland will be more than 11,000 beds short by the time of the Brisbane Olympics. Here's more from Gabrielle Hodson.
4: A report by investment firm CBRE is sending a stark warning about the delivery of accommodation for the 2032 Olympics. News Corp says Queensland needs the equivalent of another 56 hotels, all of them with around 200 rooms, if it's going to house everyone expected to attend the Games. Just two hotels have opened in the state's southeast in the last year, and at this stage only 18 are planned between now and 2032. The Property Council of Australia is calling on governments to fast-track approvals and waive foreign land tax surcharges. Gabriel Hodson reporting.
1: Checking finance, the Dow Jones is trading down 233 points. One Aussie dollar buying 71.07 US cents.
0: 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Enter to win. 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
1: Former Essendon Chief Executive Craig Vozzo will review the best practice football departments as part of a potential shake-up to the Bombers' setup for next season. Carlton will be without Ollie Hollins for much of the next month after suffering an ankle injury. Melbourne Storm will open the NRL season in Las Vegas next year. Chief Executive Justin Rodsky urging Storm fans to turn the famous strip into a sea of purple before playing the West Tigers. That's latest in news and sport.
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7: It's Brad from Transport Victoria. The Princes Highway in Tarrytown is closed in both directions between James Street and Robinson Street due to a serious collision. Police are diverting traffic. You could try Stud Road up towards Heatherton Road or take the Monash Freeway. It's running well in towards town, but allow extra time, maybe closed for several hours. The other major arterial is looking okay. A little busy now for the Western Freeway between Melton and Caroline Springs with merging traffic. Find onto the bypass, M80 Ring Road and down to the Westgate Freeway from there. The Tullamarine Freeway clear both directions.
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12: A shower or two today, heading for a top of 17 degrees. Tomorrow, cloudy 16. Friday, mostly sunny 16. Mostly sunny for Saturday 18. Sunday, a shower or two 18. Monday, a shower or two again once again. A top of 15 degrees. On the bays, westerly winds up to 15 knots with waves below 1 metre. In Ferny Creek at 7, Werribee 9, the city 12 degrees. Eddie Summerfield, Melbourne Zone, 3AW.
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0: Living the devil may care, and I am just a devil with love to spare. So viva Las Vegas. Viva.
1: Here we go.
2: Wow.
1: Here we go.
2: Big news. So, well, tell us about it.
1: Melbourne Storm are going to be playing in Vegas next year. They're one of the NRL clubs that has been announced that they're going to go. And the powers of that be at this radio station have decided that you and I need to go as well.
2: Here we go. Desperately excited about that, Ross. I've never been to Vegas. B, we've seen the energy that that brings to rugby league. Oh, and see how good to get over there.
1: Yep, and what we're going to do is find a way to get some listeners to come with us. So with one of our travel partners. And we get over there and do whatever they do. And when I say whatever happens in Vegas stays in Vegas,
2: sounds good to me.
1: Yeah.
2: We'll have to do a bit of study, won't we?
1: That was something interesting that I gleaned during our trip last year or this year. When did we go to Tokyo?
2: Last year.
1: That there is a rule in Japanese culture that if you go out, work people go out for drinky poos, right? And someone gets completely off their trolley. Gets trolleyed. The rule is the next day at work, no one mentions it.
2: Isn't that good?
1: There is a rule you do not mention anything that happened at drinky poos after work the day before. What a great rule that is.
2: I wonder, so we used to have a rule that if you went out on a company coin, you had to be at the office at 8:30 the next day. Yeah. You didn't have to do anything, right? We recognized that, you know, you may not be as productive as you could be otherwise,
1: right,
2: but you still had to get there and get there on time, which I think's fair if you're out on the company coin.
1: I'm just being shown a photograph of what happens that if there is a drunk person in the streets in Japan, say drunk and asleep, people walking past go and buy a bottle of water and leave it next to them so that they can hydrate when they wake up.
2: Isn't that just a glorious thing?
1: That's just magnificent. In that context of you've got to be at work the next day, there was a famous chief executive, and yesterday at Drinky Poos, late in the afternoon, you know where, I quoted this, did I meet him? His name's Sam Chisholm. He was the boss of boss of Channel 9. I did meet him once when I was entrusted with negotiating Max Walker's next contract.
2: And you were involved?
1: I was Max's agent. His agent engaged me to go and do the negotiation in Sydney with Sam Chisholm.
2: Oh, I love it.
1: Right. So the only two reasons I mentioned Sam Chisholm is that he was a hard player. Right?
2: Oh, yeah.
1: But
2: he
1: would be the first at work the next day at Channel 9 in Sydney.
2: That's right.
1: And the reason I quoted him over Drinky Poos last night is that Johnny, a bloke I know, I don't see all that often, but he listens to the show and occasionally texts me, Johnny said to him once, "Sam, why do you always fly first class?" And Sam said, "'Cause my kids will."
2: Okay. A successful man. Well, of course, TV in those days.
1: Good point.
2: Very good point.
1: Yeah.
2: TV in those days, I mean, what, so 70s, 80s? I mean, 80s. That
1: no, would have been 90s.
2: Well, even into the 90s. It wasn't really
1: That's when I negotiated Max's contract.
2: And I'm sure it would have been a good contract. I mean, he was massive.
1: Can I tell you about the negotiation?
2: I would love to hear the negotiation. Yeah. I've got ideas. I've got my eye on you.
1: Right. I had an advantage because I was nervous, but I had an advantage. I was sick. I think I had the flu or something like that.
2: Mm.
1: So what do they always say? Beware the sick. Is it golfer? Beware the sick golfer?
2: Haven't heard
1: or
2: that.
1: Beware the sick. Can someone look up what is the expression? Complete the following expression, beware the sick.
2: Mm.
1: So I had a bit of edge because I wasn't feeling great. So anyway, I went into the boardroom at Channel 9 and there was about six people in there. Beware the sick golfer is a famous sports adage, meaning that players often perform unexpectedly well when under the weather.
2: Interesting.
1: Right, and that described me in this negotiation. I was sitting in the Channel 9 boardroom in, you know, Rooty Hill or wherever it is in Sydney in those days, and there was about Willoughby. And I was sitting there, there was about six people in this boardroom, and we're talking about the contract and all that sort of stuff.
2: Mm-hmm.
1: And then the door opened.
2: Yeah.
1: And in walked Sam Chisholm.
2: Oh, g'day, boys.
1: Can I help?
2: What, to close the deal?
1: Yeah, it was sort of like, it almost should have been accompanied by a sort of a biblical chorus and a flash of light, you know.
2: And a cocktail tray.
1: Laz.
3: How you going, guys?
1: Yeah, good.
3: Yeah, good. I'm only discovering that I could actually talk to people on the East Coast.
1: Where are you?
3: In Perth.
1: Oh, good on you, mate. It's a bit early. You coming home or getting up?
3: No, I've not long just got up. You know, the sun will come up pretty soon here, our 6PR shuts down until about 5 o'clock in the morning, and then I talked to Tony Mack, and he says, "Oh, we're still going." I said, "Oh, great." So I contact you guys, but talking about drinks at work, okay?
1: You at work?
3: So I used to work in an office in the city, and we'd have drinks once a month on a Friday. You know, they call it the sundowner here. You know,
2: mm-hmm. Yeah.
3: And then of course you couldn't drive home because we all drove our cars and parked down the road and whatever. Mm-hmm. And

0: Yep. That Sadiq Khan, the former Lord Mayor of London, had referred...
1: Yes. Former.
0: Sadiq Khan, I'm looking at Scorcher, he's more across London.
1: I think he's still...
0: He's the Mayor of London, still is the Mayor of London.
1: Yeah,
0: right, referred to London as the sporting capital of the world. So I thought, that's really interesting. Mm-hmm. So I set about getting the answer to four questions, because they do have amazing sports events in London.
1: They do.
0: Righto. So here we go. Russell Howcroft, please answer the following questions. From the centre of Melbourne, how long does it take you to walk to the MCG?
1: I would say 20 minutes.
0: 20 minutes is correct. From the centre of London, how long does it take you to walk to Lourdes?
1: It would take you 80 minutes.
0: 80 minutes is correct.
1: Ah, there we go.
0: Right, next. From the centre of London, how long would it take, from Melbourne, would it take you to walk to Flemington Racetrack for the Melbourne Cup?
1: It would probably take you 65 minutes.
0: Well, about an hour and a half.
1: Okay.
0: From the centre of London, how long would it take you to walk to Ascot for Royal Ascot?
1: 3 hours, 14 minutes.
0: 10 hours.
2: Hello.
0: From the centre of Melbourne, how long would it take you to go to Melbourne Park to watch the tennis?
1: Not very long at all, quarter of an hour.
0: Yep, 20 minutes. From the centre of London, how long would it take you to walk to Wimbledon?
1: Quite a long time, actually. It's a long way down the river. Probably two and a half hours.
0: More 3 hours.
1: Yeah.
0: Finally, how long would it take you to walk from the centre of Melbourne to the Albert Park Grand Prix circuit?
1: 25.
0: From the centre of London, how long would it take you to walk to Silverstone to see the British Grand Prix?
1: Some hours indeed.
0: 24 hours it would take you.
1: Case closed.
0: There is London's case to be the sporting capital of the world.
1: Nicely done.
0: Here's the rest of Laz's story.
3: So we couldn't drive, so we'd sleep under our desk and wake up in the morning and go back to work.
0: Did you record that, did you?
1: That's brilliant.
0: Was that it?
1: Honestly, brilliant.
0: That is gross. Shower or two today, top of 17. It is 12 degrees now at 13 to 6.
3: So we couldn't drive, so we'd sleep under our desk and wake up in the morning and go back to work.
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5: It's Brad Arnold from Transport Victoria. Diversion still in place on the Princes Highway. Will be for some time through Dandenong. Closed between Robinson Street and James Street due to a serious collision. Investigations continue. You could use Stud Road up towards Heatherton Road, or you could try the Dandenong Bypass out of Dandenong south in towards Keysborough onto Eastlink. Don't forget tolls apply as an alternative. The Monash Freeway also a good option around that closure. The Monash is starting to build through Berwick and Narre Warren, and work still affecting the Frankston and Stony Point train lines.
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12: 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It's just double what it is today, and that's a really tough pill to swallow, and it's really landed without warning. So there is a lot to process, and business owners really should consider booking time with their accountant to understand how this budget changes will impact them. And it's important to

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1: Go, Johnny, go! Go! Go, Johnny, go!
0: Johnny McLaughlin. John, what do you got?
2: Ross and Russ, good morning. If I can start by saying a very happy Wear Orange Wednesday to you and your listeners, and a very big thanks to our partner agency at the SES, who do an incredible job responding to all kinds of incidents and assisting us.
0: We were just upbraiding ourselves for not wearing orange today because it's escaped our attention. And this is somewhat pathetic, but somewhat not pathetic. We are going to go across the road and buy everyone orange juice, right? And have orange juice as a support for the SES, which is what Wear Orange Wednesday's about, yeah?
2: Yes, sounds like a very good idea. Yeah, look, they do an incredible job. They help us out at all sorts of incidents, plenty of them not particularly nice, and that includes this morning's incident, which is a double fatality crash out in Dandenong. So we've got MCIU detectives out there this morning investigating after it appears a car was travelling along Princess Highway. It's lost control and crashed into a tree, and the driver and passenger of that car have both died at the scene. So we'll be there for quite some time. It's expected that crime scene will be there most of the morning. So it's probably a wise idea for anyone expecting to use the Princess Highway to plan an alternative way of transport.
0: On the screen it says that you are next going to deal with rejoining the force. I did read an article this morning that said there are 450 former serving police officers in Victoria who have expressed interest in rejoining the force. Is that the story?
2: So in just 1 week, that was, Ross. And yes, it's in regards to a newly created frontline supporter of a support officer role. And it's basically to free up admin duties such as answering phones, paperwork, signing stat decks, taking reports, so that officers can get back out on the beat and free to get out in the community. Analysis shows that police spend more than 4,000 hours a day on reception counters, and if you do the maths, that is 1.4 million hours a year. So today, Media will be speaking with Pauline, who is a retired superintendent, and at the age of 70, she's looking at becoming one of our reservists. Now, Pauline's story is particularly special. She's not only looking at supporting her son, who is a sergeant at Mordialloc, but the role will also hold significance as Paul's late husband, Victor, was a police officer for 38 years before he tragically died in the wall-to-wall remembrance ride in a crash back in 2018. Now, Ross and Russ, important part for your listeners, expressions of interest are now open. So any former police members who have had at least 2 years' experience, and this is any police force in the country or New Zealand or the UK, full-time and part-time positions are available. We offer 86 grand a year plus 9 weeks paid leave for full-time salary, and obviously training will be streamlined, having already been in the force.
0: It's like a live read.
2: So, information, all the details, everything on our website.
0: Well done, Johnny McLaughlin.
3: Yeah.
0: Was any consideration given to getting back former members of the police force to actually get the current ones to do the paperwork and get the old ones to get out in the street to do a bit of, quote, old-fashioned policing, close quote?
4: Give him one too.
2: I will note that this new role does not include carrying operational equipment, if that's what you're referring to.
0: That's exactly what I was referring to.
3: Well, I'll tell you what, it's about 17 Ks or something, I think, John, isn't it?
2: 17 kilograms?
3: Yeah.
2: It would be, around that mark. I'm not entirely sure.
0: Johnny, well done. On return, I'm going to invite Sly of the Underworld at some stage of the future to give Sly of the Underworld's top 7 examples of old-fashioned policing. I will kick it off with one Sly told me about some time ago when a Very famous Victorian policeman peeped over his fence and noticed a burglar in his next-door neighbour's backyard. Stay tuned. It's 3 to 6.
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0: It is 2:06. It's a very famous, very tough Victorian policeman. Mm. Even you might have heard of his name. Anyway, he was in his... Well, crime's not your go, is it? He was in his backyard, and he peeped over the back fence, and he saw a burglar in his neighbour's backyard. So he did what any sensible citizen would do under the circumstances. He shot him in the foot. I guess that's old-fashioned policing, isn't it?
3: Well, I don't know. Let's find out.
0: Yeah. It is 6 o'clock on a Wednesday morning on 3AW.
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10: 12 degrees in Melbourne, a shower or two today, a top of 17. It's 6 o'clock. Good morning, I'm Eddie Summerfield. Parts of the Princes Highway remain blocked off after a horrific double fatality outside Dandenong High School in Melbourne's southeast. Police on patrol saw the car lose control and slam into a tree around 1:20. It's understood 2 people in the sedan were both male. Clay drives for a living and came across the crash. He says it's the worst thing he's ever seen, with people at this site visibly upset.
11: What does it take? I see why Vic Paul pulled their hair out at conferences. Just like, it does, the message doesn't get through. To actually see that tonight, it really changed me.
10: Victoria's toughest bikie crackdown is now in force, with 13 outlaw motorcycle gangs banned from publicly displaying their colours, patches and insignia under sweeping new organised crime laws. The ban targets the so-called Big Six, the Hells Angels, Comanchero, Bandidos, Rebels, Finks, with offenders facing up to a year behind bars and fines of up to $12,000. Attorney General Sonia Kilkenny says the laws are designed to disrupt organised crime networks and stop bikie gangs using their symbols to intimidate communities and recruit new members. Donald Trump has warned there could be another strike on Iran in the coming days if they can't reach an agreement. Further negotiations are ongoing. The US president again threatening more military action if they can't reach a deal.
12: We were going to be striking very... It would have been happening right now. Yeah, it was all done. The boats, the ships are all loaded. They're loaded to the brim. And we're all set to start.
10: Australia's 23rd Governor-General, Dr. Peter Hollingworth, has died at the age of 91. After 11 years leading the Brisbane Diocese, he was appointed as the Queen's representative in 2001. He resigned in 2003 amid controversy over his handling of child abuse in the church. Major Australia banks are using OpenAI's most powerful artificial intelligence model to test vulnerabilities in their cybersecurity systems. Commonwealth Bank and Westpac both utilising GPT 5.5 cyber. Teachers at one of Melbourne's most expensive schools have claimed they were banned from printing in colour. Teachers at Lauriston Girls' School were told by email on Monday the school had exceeded its colour printing budget for the year and the restriction was put into place. But the Herald Sun reports just days later the school reversed its decision. Also making news, the Reserve Bank has hinted a fourth successive rate rise might be avoided next month, despite rising inflation and economic growth stabilising. Checking finance, the Dow Jones is trading down 233 points. One Aussie dollar is buying 71.08 US cents.
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10: Essendon's new chief executive Tim Roberts wants fans to again be proud of the football club. The former board member insists the club won't deviate from its current long-term strategy. The Bombers face fellow cellar dwellers Richmond, West Coast and Carlton over the next 3 weeks. If they go winless in that stretch, pressure is expected to come for coach Brad Scott. Roberts wouldn't weigh in on the coach's future when asked on Seven.
13: Oh, look, I'm not into sort of speculation. Our focus at the moment is to continue to build and develop our players, and that's not going to happen overnight. So we set a strategy and we're going to stick to it.
10: And in the Premier League, Bournemouth lead Man City 1-0 after 67 minutes. That's the latest news and sport.
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10: A shower or two today, heading for a top of 17 degrees. Thursday, cloudy 16. Mostly sunny on Friday 16. Saturday, mostly sunny 18. Sunday, a shower or two 18. Monday, shower or two 15 degrees. On the bays, westerly winds between 10 and 15 knots with waves below 1 metre. In Frankston, it's 12, Boronia 8, the city, it's 12 degrees. Eddie Summerfield, Melbourne Zone, 3AW.
15: 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The White Glove Mover makes moving a breeze, and your new place will feel like home from day one.
0: 7 minutes after six, front page of The Age. Young business leaders have united to lobby Anthony Albanese to rethink his capital gains tax revamp,
3: yep.
0: saying the changes will do nothing to make houses more affordable. All they will achieve is to suck the ambition, drive and hope out of the hearts of young business builders. Or as a business person said to me yesterday, that they're welcoming their new business partner, Anthony Albanese, who yes. will do none of the work, make none of the investment, just take half of the money.
3: Well, that's been a meme that's been going around a lot. I mean, look...
0: I don't see memes, so I need you to be my meme king, because I don't have any I don't have any social media. So there have been a lot of memes, have there?
3: Oh, yeah, and this has been a massive theme. And it's not people that are, you know, it's not people that are in a suit that are tech bros. It's, you know, it's everyone. Blue collar, you know, people that are painters, people that are plumbers, and they're saying, I want to start a business, and now you're going to have, if I sell my business, you're going to take some capital gains tax. And
0: I assume the Nan and Pop's holiday house.
3: Yeah, well, precisely. Yeah. Right, and there is a thing called brain drain, which is from what, the 60s? Is that right, Ross? Where in the 1960s, 1970s, a lot of very talented Australians decided to leave because they didn't feel like their ambitions could be fulfilled. You've got to be careful, I reckon.
0: Yeah, we'll move on to other matters, but in relation to the enormous reaction to Anthony Albanese's, taken half of anything you sell, it's worth remembering what he said about it before the election.
18: Can you rule out any changes to negative gearing and capital gains tax?
19: Yes. How hard is it for the 50th time?
0: He said 50 times he wouldn't do it.
3: I tell you what, Ross, now you hear that because we were playing that before the budget. Mm-hmm. Now you play it to us off the back of the budget, it seems even worse, doesn't it?
0: It's just incredible.
3: Yeah.
0: Paul, Eyewitness Radio.
20: Oh, good morning. So, going from the Kingsway on the little express turn off towards the Geelong bound motorway, in the right-hand lane, a car has just exploded in flames right in front of me with the guy jumping out. So, traffic is going to get very horrible very quickly there.
0: You're a champ, Paul. Paul, would you possibly be able to say something? If we promised you two bottles of the Waterley Handcrafted Heathcote Shiraz, would you say something for us?
20: You're only supposed to blow the bloody doors off.
0: Oh, that's magnificent. But that's not what we're after, but we're going to use it. But could you possibly say, Paul, could you say, hello, John, got a new motor?
20: Hello, John, got a new motor.
21: Hello, John, got a new motor.
20: there's a funny thing with that is people always used to say back in the day that I used to look like Alexis Sale, and I'd always say back to people, well, funny that, because people you say would say to Alexis Sale, Paul, you look like Paul.
0: Have we ever spoken before, Paul? Have you and I ever spoken on the radio?
20: All the time.
0: Yeah, good. did I bore you with my Alexis Sale story?
20: Go for it.
0: Okay. I once had lunch in Sydney with John Clark at John's agent's place in Bondi, and a special guest was Alexis Sale. So we spent an afternoon on a balcony, John Clark, me, John's agent, and Alexis Sale having a chat. And I took along a bloke who happened to be in Sydney. It was a bloke I used to have a drink with at the Standard Hotel in Fitzroy. His name was Graham Lee, right? And he joined us as well. So we spent a lovely afternoon, and then the afternoon concluded, and Graham and I got in a taxi to go back to, I don't know, wherever we're staying in Sydney. Mm-hmm. And we're in the train.
3: Seville.
0: Right, yeah, we're staying at the Seville. I don't think Graham and I were staying at the same place. Graham turned to me, Paul, and he said, God, that bloke at lunch, he looks so much like Alexis Sale.
20: Welcome.
0: I said, Graham, it was Alexis Sale. Paul, take those bottles of De Bordelli. It was a song, was it not? Hello, John, got a new motor by Alexis Sale?
21: Hello, John, got a new motor. Hello, John, got a new motor. Hello, John, got a new motor.
0: magnificent.
3: Never heard it.
0: You never heard Alexi Sales, "Hello, John, got a new motor"?
3: Never heard it.
0: Righto, other stories around this morning.
3: I want you to go to Herald Sun page 8. Former Victorian Treasurer Tim Pallas has joined industry calls for the Australian government to overhaul alcohol taxes to wipe out dodgy operators and stop the flooding of dangerous illicit alcohol. I mean, can they just hurry up and do it? Because it only got worse with tobacco. It's only going to get worse with alcohol.
0: Yeah, yeah, yeah. And I don't want young Victorians going for that easy option of that booze is really cheap. I'm going to have some of that.
3: Yes, that's right.
0: Other stories around this morning. I love this story. An Australian lawyer is in a Hong Kong jail facing a string of new charges after allegedly going on a viral two-week dine and dash spree targeting local restaurants and luxury hotels.
3: Well,
0: have you read the story?
3: I've seen, no, not beyond the first few paragraphs and the last few paragraphs as well.
0: Yeah, yeah. He was often apprehended by the locals. He was chased. He's been on social media and he's done it and he's eventually ended up in jail. And Scorcher and I were saying, what would be the one place in the world you wouldn't dine and dash?
3: Yeah, well,
0: I said North Korea.
3: Yeah, well, anything sort of, you know, single state orientated. Like, yeah. So Moscow, I don't reckon you'd be, it wouldn't be that smart there, would it?
0: Turkmenistan?
3: I'm sure that wouldn't be that clever.
0: Yeah. Well, the reason you wouldn't dine and dash in Turkmenistan is because you wouldn't dine.
3: No.
0: Because their food is so awful.
3: Darwin?
0: You just dash. We're going to hopefully talk to somebody in Hong Kong about that.
3: Okay.
0: Other stories around this morning. Victoria's most advanced offshore wind project will not be completed until at least 2037.
3: Yes, of course, they're casting doubt that that they'll be able to shut down the coal-fired power stations in Yallourn, etc. I mean, honestly.
0: Well, I imagine that the people in charge of the offshore wind project have got to finish the escalators at Southern Cross Station before, and that won't be done until 2036.
3: So. I tell you, something which has really slipped through the keeper, Angus Taylor, in his speech last Thursday, said we're going to get rid of net zero. And have you heard that? Have you read anything about that?
0: No.
3: No. Interesting, right?
0: And I guess the most exciting news we've received in this radio program this morning is that Maya last night went to see one of her favourite performers, a name completely unknown to me, you know, like, you know, Allegra Net Zero or something. Audrey Hepburn, her name was. Is that it? Yeah. I'll tell you an Audrey Hepburn story. Andrew McLaren from this radio station was once the MC at an event that Audrey Hepburn spoke at, and his instructions after he introduced her and she came out to go to the podium was that he was to stand to the sidelines to make sure that when she left the podium and came off, he had a lit cigarette to put in her hand. Audrey Hobert is who Maya saw last night. The reason we mention it is Audrey Hobert did her most famous song twice in the concert.
3: Brilliant.
0: That's brilliant.
3: I agree with you. Yeah.
0: Why would you only do your best song once? This could revolutionise music, right? How about if you said, if you go and see the Rolling Stones, they'll do Sympathy for the Devil twice.
3: Well,
0: open with it and they'll finish with it.
3: Well, if you go and see Van Morrison, you want to hear Moondance twice, don't you?
0: There's others I'd rather hear twice, but yes, that's a good point. We thought we might open the lines a bit later on the subject of which artist would you see provided they played their best song twice. Which reminds me that Alan Howe, our friend from The Australian, told me he once went to see Ralph McTell play and he didn't do The Streets of London.
3: Oh.
0: Right. The only song anyone ever knows of Ralph McTell is he just didn't do it. Mind you, I saw Van Morrison once at the Sports and Entertainment Centre and he came out. And his opening number was a medley of every one of his hits.
3: Oh, and that was it then?
0: And
3: that was
0: it after that.
3: I get it. Yeah.
0: It's 6:15.
1: So I'm thinking that I'm gonna cross it.
2: You're only supposed to blow the bloody doors off.
22: 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Got a new motor.
23: 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Got a new motor.
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25: It's Brad from Transport Victoria. Diversions are in place and will be for some time on the Princess Highway in Dandenong. It's closed in both directions between Robinson Street and James Street due to a serious collision. You'll be able to take Stud Road up towards Heatherton Road with police diverting traffic. The Dandenong Bypass further south, or use the 1H freeway. It's starting to build through Berwick and Narre Warren. If you're getting onto a train this morning, still got works affecting the Frankston and Stony Point train lines. Allow extra travel time with buses replacing trains for a stretch. Other lines looking clear to and from the city.
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28: I was walking along, minding my business, when out of an orange-coloured sky...
29: Flash!
0: Victorians are being 18 after 6, but encouraged to dress in colour today for Wear Orange Wednesday. We've failed in this regard. It's a national day of thanks for our SES volunteers who've responded to more than 32,000 calls for help over the past year. We are getting orange juice in to do our bit, and Scorch is trying to find orange clothing. Rob Purcell is the CEO of the SES. We're encouraging people to get involved. Rob, good morning.
30: Good morning, Russell Ross. Yes, that's right. We'd love for Victorians to get behind our volunteers on a day of national recognition by wearing some orange.
3: Rob, does a Mexican hat pass? Because Ross just put on a Mexican hat.
0: It has vague orange colouring.
30: We'll take anything. We've got people coming in today with orange hats and orange pants and orange shirts, so... anything that recognises the fantastic work that our volunteers do across Victoria would be fantastic.
0: I was thinking, what's the best thing in the world that's orange? And it's clearly an SES volunteer.
30: Exactly, that's right. The work they do across Victoria, you mentioned 32,000 call-outs or requests for assistance this year, including 17,000 for storm-damaged trees and 7,000 for calls related to flood and building damage, and nearly 2,500 for road crash rescues across Victoria as the biggest road crash rescue provider in Australasia.
0: What's the process by which someone goes from Cyril the Citizen to being a member of the SES?
30: Oh, it's fairly simple. Go online or knock on the door of one of your SES units, 150 across Victoria, make yourself known. There's a process online where you can ask to join. It'll tee you up to your closest SES unit. You go through a process. Then there's a fit for role test that you would do. There's an interview with the unit controller, and you're on your journey.
3: And so, Rob, I have to say, Wear Orange Wednesday. This is, I don't think I've heard of it before. Is this year number one, or have I just not been taking enough notice?
30: Oh, I'd hate to say you haven't been taking enough notice, Russ, but you haven't been taking enough notice.
0: Nice.
30: So, yes, it's been around for a while. It's a very simple statement that we make. You might see some signage around from our partner, Amy, who put up some billboards around the city for us as well. So, yes, it's been going for quite some time, and we want to make sure people understand and know that orange is our colour and reclaim it.
0: Do you want – silly question, but I ask it anyway. Do you want more volunteers?
30: Absolutely, especially in our regional and rural areas where we know that people are moving out and back into the cities. So those locations across Victoria outside the metropolitan areas would love to have people come and knock on their door. Look, it's such a wonderful thing that people do. It really makes a difference to those communities. People get to learn new skills. We're a registered training organisation, so they can carry with them wherever they go. And the sense of purpose that people get out of doing the work that we do, it's fantastic.
0: If I'm in the SES and there is, you need to call on me for, you know, something's happened, there's a fire, there's a this, there's a that, do you just ring me on my mobile phone? Do you text me? Do you email me? Do I get a pager? Or?
30: Well, if it's a life-threatening, it's a 000 call, just as for the other services, or if it's a storm damage call.
0: No, I mean, if I'm the volunteer, how do I get called out?
30: Yep. All our volunteers carry a pager, an independent pager, or they're mobile phone actually has a paging system on it that they can use. So they usually work in teams, particularly the metros where we have more numbers, and that team will respond through a duty officer.
0: Good on you, Rob. More power to you, Rob Purcell, CEO of the SES. Best things in the world that are orange.
3: Mm-hmm. Tell me.
9: Name a yellow fruit. Mike.
10: Orange.
0: An orange. But, well, number one clearly is an SES volunteer.
3: Yes.
0: Is number two an orange?
3: Yes, I would. And it's Child of Mandarin.
0: Yeah, right. REM song.
3: Yes. Yellow.
0: Orange Crush.
3: Oh, very good.
0: John Prine's song. Bruised Orange.
3: Clockwork Orange.
0: Clockwork Orange. The old Ludwig van. It won't happen in that time frame, will it? It will it? Okay. On the other side of this, we are going to find out if Arsenal are the champions of the EPL, because at the what minute mark? 95th minute mark, Man City 0, Bournemouth 1. No, they didn't. Oh, you've got to be kidding me. You are kidding. Man City just scored.
3: Which means?
0: Title race is still... You have got to be joking. As I was speaking, Damien just told me. It's 23 after 6.
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25: It's Brad from Transport Victoria. Emergency services attending to a car fire on the Westgate Freeway affecting outbound traffic. The left lane closed not too far from Kingsway. And if you're northbound on Kingsway, there's no access now onto the freeway. The inbound entry ramp onto the freeway to head out of the city is currently closed by emergency services. Diversions are in place. Traffic building in both directions on the freeway. In Tattinong, the Princes Highway is closed both directions between James Street and Robinson Street due to a serious collision. You'll be able to take Stud Road and Heatherton Road to bypass that closure.
3: The last thing you need when heading off on holidays is to worry about what's happening to your pet. Well, that's where Kip Happy Stays steps in. 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

0: song North London Forever?
1: Okay.
0: Oh my God. The Gunners have won! Man City, the EPL title. Man City had to win. Draw wasn't enough.
1: You were sort of scorcher-like. You were pessimistic about the Gunners.
0: Oh, you do. It was putting my children on the subject.
1: Speaking of soccer, Southampton.
0: Tom Steinford. Morning, Tom.
1: Tom will be up there. Is Eddie a
0: Gunner? Damien Taylor's a Gunner. Russell Ackerman from Access Workwear. London Forever.
1: In the Championships, which is the division below Southampton, which was to be playing off on the weekend with, I think, Hull City, for promotion to the EPL, has been expelled for spying on opposition sides during the year. Expelled.
0: I knew they were in trouble.
1: That's extraordinary, isn't it?
0: They were going to go up with it.
1: Well, they fell only one game off going up. Yeah. If they went on Saturday against Hull, up they went.
0: Oh, my God.
1: Who's their greatest ever goal scorer? That is my question.
0: 133693.
1: And he's made his successful name in another... Well, he would have gone to Ascot at different times, I would imagine, as a horse trainer, this particular chap. Do you want to talk about Collingwood? You were talking earlier about Michael Gleeson.
0: Michael Gleeson in The Age has said the Copeland Trophy should be renamed after Scott Pendlebury.
1: Hmm. Yeah, okay.
0: You're a no, I tell you.
1: No, I don't agree with that for 1 minute, but I get where he's coming from.
0: Yeah.
1: I understand his motive for doing it. Who is Collingwood's greatest player?
0: So I pose the question to you off the wireless. Who is Collingwood's greatest ever player?
1: Copeland being Ernest Bud Copeland, who was an administrator. So it's a bit like the Crichton Medal to Essendon's after administrator. Collingwood's greatest player. The best Collingwood player I've ever seen is a guy called Nick Dacos.
0: Mm. Nick Dacos?
2: Yeah.
1: Nick Dacos is the best Collingwood player I've seen.
0: Wow,
1: wait. I'm very comfortable with that. And I go right back. John Greening was 21 when he was felled. What John Greening had already achieved and what he was about to do was insurmountable in this game. And he could have played 350 games back in his era. But Nick Dacos is the best Collingwood player I've seen. That includes Nathan Buckley, Scott Pendlebury.
0: Peter Dacos.
1: Peter Dacos. Len Thompson has to be up there.
0: Turn around and have a look at Damien Tardio's face.
1: I don't need to because I know what Damien would be doing.
0: No, he's not.
1: He agrees.
0: No, he's not being disparaging. He is just in shock.
1: Yeah, well, I'm comfortable with that, Roscoe. Obviously, longevity is the thing that holds him back from being better than a Buckley or a Pendlebury. Yeah. But I think on his given day, he exerts more influence on the game than those two. Mick Channon scored the most goals for Southampton. Horse trader.
0: Manny Evangelides from Keeler East Newark. Grouse or Shouse time. John on the line. North London forever.

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1: 12 degrees in Melbourne, a shower or two today, a top of 17 at 6.30. Good morning, I'm Eddie Summerfield. Police will investigate whether speed was a factor in a horror double fatality crash in Melbourne's southeast. Madeline Burke reports.
2: The car lost control, slammed into a tree and burst into flames on the Princes Highway in Dandenong around 1.30 this morning, killing the driver and a passenger. The sedan was earlier seen driving at speed in Hallam. Two people, believed to be males, are yet to be formally identified. Princes Highway remains closed in both directions between Robinson and James Streets, while detectives from the Major Collision Investigation Unit continue their investigation. Madeline Burke, Melbourne.
1: Young business leaders are joining forces to lobby the Albanese government to rethink its tax reforms. 40 founders have written to the Prime Minister warning against stripping the capital gains tax discount from productive asset investments. Labor's legislation to change the CGT system and negative gearing measures will be introduced to Parliament next month. More 30 km an hour speed zones are coming to Victoria. Trials will be rolled out in four council areas from Chapel Street, while Geelong Council plans to lower limits in Port Arlington on streets near its pier. The Island government splashing more than $1 million on the trial. Unions are pushing for a 6% minimum wage increase at the Fair Work Commission. Hearings for the Commission's annual wage review start today. ACTU President Sally McManus says the Middle East war has put pressure on the cost of living and our lowest paid workers deserve more.
3: We'll be arguing that workers should get a 6% pay rise to make sure they keep ahead of inflation, with inflation going up because of the war. Employers are arguing that workers should get a pay cut.
1: There's fresh doubts over Victoria's move to renewable energy. New documents revealing the state's most advanced offshore wind project will now not be completed until at least 2037. Also making news, Victoria's toughest bikie crackdown is now in force, with 13 outlaw motorcycle gangs banned from publicly displaying their colours, patches and insignia under sweeping new organised crime laws. And today is Wear Orange Wednesday, the national day of recognition to say thank you to SES volunteers. In the last 12 months alone, Victorian SES volunteers have responded to over 32,000 requests for assistance to keep communities safe across the state. Checking finance, the Dow Jones is trading down 233 points. One Aussie dollar buying 71.06 US cents.
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1: Arsenal has won its first Premier League title in 22 years. Manchester City's hopes dashed with a 1-1 draw with Bournemouth.
4: How much longer is left here? That's it! There is the full-time whistle. The title race is over and Arsenal are the champions. Pep Guardiola's team have fallen short in their penultimate game of the campaign.
1: Commentary on Stan Sport there. The result also guarantees European football for the Cherries. Hawthorn star Will Day says he can't wait for Friday when he returns from injury in the VFL. While Darcy Cameron has trained strongly for Collingwood as the ruckman presses for a return against West Coast on Saturday. That's the latest in news and sport.
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8: It's Brad from Transport Victoria. City end of the Westgate Freeway. Heavy going in both directions following a car fire. Under control now, but speed and lane restrictions in place. You can get onto the Westgate Freeway to head outbound from Kingsway. One lane currently closed on that entry ramp and delays outbounds pushing back through the Domain Tunnel towards the Monash Freeway, and the Princess Highway in Dandenong remains closed after a serious collision in both directions between Robinson Street and James Street. You can try Stud Road and Heatherton Road. Dandenong Bypass also an option around the closure.
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1: A shower or two today, heading for a top of 17 degrees. Tomorrow, cloudy 16. Friday, mostly sunny 16. Mostly sunny again for Saturday 18. Sunday, a shower or two 18. Monday, shower or two 15 degrees. On the bays, westerly winds reaching up to 15 knots with waves below 1 metre. In Moonee Ponds, it's 11, Eltham 10, the city 12 degrees. Eddie Summerfield, Melbourne Zone, 3AW.
12: Morning, fellas. A big shout.
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14: 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Greg Norman posting naked photos on the internet. Have you ever heard of such crap?
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22: I got a few. Come and join us, folks. Love to hear you from you on Grouse or Shouse. My first shouse is that human beings haven't yet invented teleporting, because if they had, I would teleport myself to a pub in North London right now.
23: It'll be going.
22: It'll be going completely off, and I'm told the Tollington would be a pub. We might put in a call, because the Gunners, due to Man City only drawing just 10 minutes ago, Gunners are EPL champions. First time in two decades. And the other one I want to mention just coincidentally happens to relate to the world of soccer. With my second oldest boy last night, who's got a bung ankle, he's on crutches. We sat down and we watched the latest Netflix special, James. Have I got his? Is that his name? Jamie Vardy.
23: Right.
22: Jamie Vardy, who played for Leicester. It is elite.
23: I love this documentary
22: about him. It is superb. So that's my grouse and shouse.
23: Well, the Fin Review told us yesterday. I think this is shouse. The Fin Review told us the average Australian worker, get this, Ross, pays about $31,000 per year in tax across all levels of government. That's equivalent to 34 weeks of labour at the minimum wage, right? And for the first time ever, income tax is more than 50% of the federal government's revenues, right? And so that hasn't happened since the introduction of the GST. So the introduction of GST was, of course, designed to bring down the burden of personal income tax. It's now more than 50% of the revenues. Mental.
22: It's incredible. And for what people are about to get whacked with on the capital gains tax is something they were told 50 times wasn't going to happen.
2: Can you rule out any changes to negative gearing and capital gains tax?
15: Yes. How hard is it for the 50th time?
22: Here we go. A bit of Arsenal trivia I thought Rossiter might be interested in. Is this a listener? The club was formed in 1886, the same year a horse called Arsenal won the Melbourne Cup.
15: Yeah.
22: Right, is that possible?
23: God.
22: That's incredible. Damo says, I see your Netflix recommendation and raise it with the doco about Ronaldinho. Okay, I promise I'll watch that. Grouse or Shouse, Brad?
16: Yeah, morning, boys. Mine is the Cook Islands are advertising a 48-hour flight special. 200-

0: Losing sleep over this race because he's in with both feet.
1: The latest poll has Trump's candidate Ed Gallarine slightly ahead, but Ross and Russ, most surveys say they are tied.
2: Thanks, Barbara. Joining us on the line from London is Gavin Gray. 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
3: Good morning to you, Russ and Ross. If you were in the UK around 9 years ago, the words Grenfell Tower are haunting. 72 people died trapped inside a West London tower block as flames leapt up the side of the building. Since then, there's been a public inquiry which found the causes included a chain of failures by governments, dishonest companies, and shortcomings in the fire service. Today, the police say up to 57 individuals and 20 companies could face criminal charges over the disaster. Potential offences could include corporate gross negligence, manslaughter, fraud, and misconduct in public office. Police say they'll submit evidence to the Crown Prosecution Service by the end of September. However, a final decision on whether to bring charges could take until June 2027, a full 10 years after the tragedy. If a prosecution does go ahead, any trials are unlikely to begin before 2029. Relatives of the dead say the length of time to get to this point is simply unacceptable. The same can be said about the next story. The world's most expensive high-speed railway was designed to connect London to northern UK cities in record time. It was due to be completed this year. However, in an update to Parliament, MPs heard how HS2 won't be ready for at least another decade. The cost has tripled from an initial estimate of $65 million Aussie dollars to potentially over $200 million. Ross and Russ, to make matters worse, the trains will only run from London to the Midlands, and instead of reaching 360 kilometres per hour, they'll run at 320 to save money.
4: 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So, and we don't know what they are. So get excited ahead of the rumour file at 7 to 7.
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6: It's Brad from Transport Victoria. Delay still building for the Westgate Freeway in both directions round Kingsway after a car fire outbound near the Kingsway outbound entry ramp. One lane closed on the ramp, delays back onto Queen's Road, and heavy traffic for the Westgate and the Monash Freeway building. Inbound traffic on the Monash Freeway from just after Toorak Road through the Domain Tunnel and out onto the Westgate Freeway with a lane closed on the freeway itself. And the Princes Highway remains closed in Dandenong both directions between James Street and Robinson Street after a collision. Diversions in place.
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4: Minutes to seven. Birthday bonanza one. Sure. Sure would be 76.
5: Wow. Older.
4: 80. Birthday bonanza number two.
6: Phenomenon. I hate this word. Phenomenon. Anyway, it occurred 13,000 light years away, long before it was even invented.
4: Mel Walden is 81.
5: Oh, happy birthday, Mel.
4: Happy birthday, wonderful Mel. Yes. Posthumous birthday bonanza number three.
7: Higher than Joe Cocker.
4: Joe Cocker would have been 90. 82. Righto. Okay.
5: Sure's territory.
4: We know that Melbourne Storm are going to be playing in Vegas in March, we think, of next year. I just had Scorcher look up who is currently in residence in Las Vegas, right? Imagining that if we went now, who, and took some folks with us, who would we see? I think the one for me that I'd most like to see is Rod Stewart. He's in residence. Give me a couple of others who are on, not yet Damien, a couple of his others on the list, Scorch in my ear. Mary J. Blige, was it? Jonas Brothers and Backstreet Boys.
5: I'll be up for that. Backstreet's back, all right.
4: And a Santana, right? And finally,
8: and who gave it to you?
4: Donny Osmond. That's the end of Department of Youth by Alice Cooper. Who gave it to you? Donny Osmond.
5: We got research to do.
4: 133-693. North London forever. Go the Gunners.

0: This news for the Bortley Wines, makers of the internationally acclaimed Noble One dessert wine. 3AW News.
1: 12 degrees in Melbourne, a shower or two today, a top of 17. It's 7 o'clock. Good morning, I'm Eddie Summerfield. Police believe speed was a significant contributing factor to a horror crash in Dandenong that's left two people dead. Two males were inside a Honda Accord which lost control, slamming into a tree and burst into flames on the Princes Highway at around 1:30 this morning. Debris is strewn across all lanes of the Princes Highway, with a front wheel ending up 100 metres away from the vehicle. Detective Inspector Craig McAvoy says the highway is likely to remain closed for most of the morning.
2: At this point in time, it appears speed is a significant contributor to the collision, but that will all come out as part of the investigation.
1: The crash happened outside Dandenong High School. Police are working with Department of Education to minimise the impact on students. Victoria Police says more than 450 former officers have already expressed interest in returning to help staff station counters, freeing up frontline police to fight crime. The new reservist roles will handle admin duties like answering phones, paperwork and taking crime reports. Former Treasurer Tim Pallas is backing industry calls for an overhaul of alcohol taxes in an effort to wipe out dodgy operators. The ex-state Labor MP is concerned crippling alcohol taxes and excise loopholes for boutique brewers are fueling the

0: $26 million. Tenants from 28 apartments have found eviction notices in their letterboxes, and the rumour mill suggests their homes are destined to become a driveway.
1: Wow. Okay. That's a good one for the real estate reporters to get their hands on. Split second. G'day.
2: Yes, good morning. Rumour has it a high-speed train travelling to one northern regional town failed to see a signal and slow down upon approaching a level crossing. The crossing lights and boom gates had only started 3 seconds before the train went through the crossing. Several motorists luckily saw the train approaching and stopped on both sides, preventing a disaster.
1: Okay, and that was a freight train, yeah?
2: Yes.
1: Freight trains are lucky, aren't they? They get so many more songs written about them than ordinary trains. Deception, welcome.
3: Yeah, hi, Ross. Rumour is fact that a very high-profile restaurant that charges $40 to $60 a main meal, when the attendees went to pay the bill, they said, we charge a 10% service fee for a group of people over six people. They were very disappointed and will never go there again.
1: What?
4: Yeah, what?
1: What? 10% service fee if your group is six or more.
3: Yes, I've never heard that in 68 years.
1: No, I've never heard it either, mate.
4: No.
1: Okay, and that is in the southeastern suburbs, is it not, Damien? It is. Come on. Plenty of restaurants in that suburb. We might as well give it a nudge. We'll return to the particular location of that restaurant shortly. For the love of the game, welcome.
5: Oh, hi. Rumour is fact that this weekend a 66-year-old sporting legend will play in a vital game for a provincial footy team. He's lost count of how many games he's played. He trains twice a week, and he is a living legend throughout his borough. 66, clickety-click, and no sign of retirement.
4: 66? That's wonderful.
1: That is incredible. He's either lost count or can't remember. That is fabulous. We should speak with him, Scorchy. Unnecessary stress. G'day.
6: Good morning, guys. Rumour is fact. Where is the logic in twins being potentially allocated different days for three-year-old kindergarten? One council system only classifies triplets as multiple births and guaranteed to be allocated the same sessions. I wonder how many of the council staff have faced the issue that they are creating.
1: That's crazy.
4: Crazy.
1: Sporty Spice, welcome.
7: Rumour has it in the new electoral offices EBA, members have agreed that all electoral staff will now have 2 weeks additional leave on top of their current 4 weeks, designated purely as sports leave. They don't have to play professional sports. They can take 2 weeks off to play a tournament, for example, in Darwin, if they want to, on the taxpayers' money.
1: Good on you, Sporty Spice. And I'm sort of looking at Ando, and I'm trying to think, because Scorchy's saying in my ear, oh, you play sport in the weekend. What is the most famous Melbourne sporting team, Ando, that used to play midweek?
4: Mm. Oh, yeah. Right.
1: Okay. Ando from the door will yell out in a minute. Mm-hmm. I don't know whether he'll get it or not.
8: Plastics.
1: Plastics is correct. The Plastic 11. Boys in Blue Gone Missing. Welcome.
9: Yes. I live in a crime street, and the Boys in Blues have gone missing because for a possible shooting, it's taken 5 months to get a statement from me. And then with a major accident, it was 7 weeks. So where are they?
1: Okay, stay on the line. I'm very interested in your opening remark. I live in a crime street. Scorchy, find out what crime street is.
4: Mm-hmm.
1: And can we look up the Melway to see, is there actually a crime street? Climb High, welcome.
10: Good morning. Last year I rang about a young girl, Bianca Adler, who was 17, and her attempt to summit Mount Everest. Well, obviously she's 18 this year. She has been up to Camp 4 and hopefully today is making another attempt. All the climbers were held up this year because there was a large serac stopping the ice doctors from clearing the path. But it appears it's going

0: going to be a lot of climbers trying to summit before the weather closes in.
1: Because May, but, I'm looking at the top of the paper for the Herald Sun, May is climbing season, yeah?
0: It is, that's right. And the weather hasn't, as weather stopped her climbing last year. She made two attempts from Camp 4 and had to come back because she decided it wasn't worth her life. So this year, at the moment, the weather's okay, but there's talk that it might be closing in soon.
1: Okay, this is great. We've got to speak with Bianca because she's 18, so she'll be doing a VCE this year, the Victorian Certificate of Everest. There is currently no Crime Street in Melbourne. Oh, we've got to have one. There's
2: Crimea Street in St Kilda.
1: Climbs. Oh, that's Crime A Street.
2: Yeah, yeah. There we go.
1: And that restaurant earlier.
3: I've done all of Brighton.
4: Browsing!
1: Shower or two, a top of 17. It's 12 degrees now. Maya went to see Audrey Hobert last night and she played her most famous banger twice. We've never heard of that being done before, but we love the idea. If a band promised to play a particular song twice, who would you go and see?
2: It's good.
1: What? Yeah. 1-3-6-9-3. Broken down on CityLink on the Westgate Freeway, Transurban has eyes on the road with incident response 24-7 to help you get back on your way. It's 7:15.
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5: You're listening to 3AW Breakfast. The White Glove Mover makes moving a breeze. And your new place will feel like home from day one.
1: 8 after 7. Bikies are going to need new uniforms. 1-3-3-6-9-3. What should they dress up as? 1-3-3-6-9-3. Because the state's most feared bikie gangs have been banned from publicly wearing their patches and displaying club insignia under sweeping new organised crime laws. Jim Keogh, former bikie busting Queensland police superintendent. Jim, how's this going to go?
15: Well, it's the start, really. You've got to do something down there, for God's sake. But it's only the tip of the iceberg. Okay, so you can't wear your paraphernalia out in public. That's really not going to have a huge impact. It's not.
2: So Jim, am I right in thinking that this law has been in place in Queensland for some time?
15: Yeah, but look, that was just part of it. You know, this is the big thing. There was a disassociation laws where the bikies couldn't gather in groups of more than two. Once they were identified as members of an outlaw motorcycle gang or a criminal motorcycle gang, they could not gather in groups of more than two. And yeah, you certainly couldn't wear the paraphernalia. It didn't just amount to colours, but bikey rings, the special rings that they wear, etc. You couldn't wear any of the paraphernalia and you couldn't associate. So the clothing's only the tip of the iceberg. Then came the clubhouses. They all had to be shut down.
1: Okay, so if the Victorian government's really serious, this is just a, this is like a tiny start. You've got to go, are those laws, Jim, they sound like the old consorting laws.
15: Yeah and no. With consorting, remembering consorting's more of a state of mind. You've got to actually prove what they're talking about, what they're consorting about. So if two bikies are meeting and they're consorting, you've got to establish what the conversation is about. That's not an easy thing to do.
1: Righto, so in Queensland, you didn't have to prove what they were talking about. You just had to prove that they were together.
15: Look, if they were sitting together at a cafe, and more importantly, if they were in licensed venues, you know, and certainly, heaven forbid, you're experiencing plenty of licensed venue problems down there. If they were in licensed venues, in a group, more than two, yep, that was it. Disassociation laws, they're under arrest.
2: So, Jim, I imagine that the the tattoos of the bikies would indicate that they are bikies, is what I imagine. So what do they have to do, cover them up as well?
15: Yeah, they're not going to cover up the tattoos. And, of course, you've got insignias. Some of them will have Mongols or Hell's Angels tattooed on their body. What are you going to do, burn it off? But the police know exactly who are members of the group. And here comes the kicker. So if the onus was on them to say that they weren't a member of an outlaw motorcycle gang. And, of course, that was publicised. So what bike is going to come forward and disassociate from his lifelong gang?
1: Okay. So there's more, there's clearly, in your view, more to be done.
15: Look at the problems that you're having. So you're going to have to combat this. You've got organised systemic crime down there, and certainly the bikies are at the forefront of it. And let's be realistic. They have a business plan that would leave many organisations in the lurch. They have a recruitment plan. They're bringing in feeder clubs. They're using young people during their probationary period to commit crimes, then welcoming them into the gang. You need, excuse me, you need to nip this in the bud now.
1: Jim, great stuff. Jim Keogh, he's good. Former bikey-busting Queensland Police Superintendent. Just rounding off something from Gavin Gray's report, a listener, Jenny, poses the question, Russell. Did you hear about the fast train from London to the north, how much it's going to cost?
2: He said million, and my assumption was he just said million when he should have said billion.
1: He said £200 million.
2: He did say that, I know. And I
1: can we double check with Gavin that he meant £200 million pounds?
2: I thought maybe he got his M's and his B's mixed up.
1: Now, Billy, what should the bikies wear?
4: Well, if anyone's seen the movie The Warriors, I think that'd be a great start. They can all dress up as like the gangs from New York.
1: There you go. All right, we'll have a look at the movie. Bianca Adler has what? Has whatted?
2: Oh, she's there.
1: She's climbed Everest. She's climbed Everest. The 18-year-old.
2: That's great.
1: That's superb. She must have just done it. Just been informed. We've just been informed. Bianca Adler has, we were only told, in the rumour file 10 minutes ago that she was climbing. She has reached the summit of Mount Everest. She's 18 years of age. Where does she go to school? Do we know? It's 23 after 7.
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16: It's Brad from Transport Victoria. The Princess Highway through Dandenong remains closed as investigations continue after a serious collision in the early hours of this morning. Won't be able to get through between Robinson Street and James Street in both directions. You can try Stud Road up towards Heverton Road or head further south using Cheltenham Road, or if the Dandenong bypass out of Dandenong South in towards Keysborough, and some heavy traffic at the city under the Monash and Westgate freeways after an earlier car fire outbound of the Westgate freeway near Kingsway. Right lane currently closed on the freeway heading out of town.
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23: Damo's going to take us out at 7:29 with a bit of sure, given it's her 80th birthday today. What AFL number do you associate with sure?
1: 133693.
23: Hawthorne booted out of Tassie, well, Launceston to be more specific. I reckon they're a bit stiff. The Hawks. I remember interviewing a player, I think it must have been Xavier Ellis, after one of the grand final wins. And he's just on a Sunday morning, so I've got to get going out to the airport. They head down to Tassie. Their commitment was strong to Launceston. Now, what happens with...
1: Will it make Launceston hate Hobart even more?
23: Possibly. And there is a strong feeling between those two cities as always existed. And that's a big part of the Devils' focus, is to try and get a coach who can get around the island and bring everybody together. So Macquarie Point's not ready until 2031. In the meantime, Tassie Devils play their games from the end of next year at Launceston. What happens after that? All games are played at Macquarie. So Launceston get no games, okay? Yeah. So Hawthorne was giving them four games a year. So as I said, I reckon the Hawks have been stiff. But I understand the AFL wanting to give free air to the Devils. They just have to utilise it properly. We had a story earlier by
1: Michael Gleeson.
23: Michael Gleeson, The Age, saying that the Collingwood Best and Fairest, the Copeland Trophy, should be named the Scott Pendlebury Trophy, which I think is another nonsense. Yeah. And I'll tell you why. Part of that is, save Nick Dacos, and he's the most influential Collingwood player I've seen. I saw John Green, and I saw Phil Carman and players like that. But Nick Dacos has played, what, 100 and few games, 104. He's got a chance to go on, and he's only 22. He can go past Scott Pendlebury. He can win more best and fairest, although that's unlikely given he couldn't win last year at Collingwood. Darcy
1: Cameron's a very good player.
23: Yeah, the family name is greater than Pendlebury's name. Dacos Senior and his brother won a best and fairest 2 years ago as well. So that's my point. Most clubs don't have one player who is clearly the best. North Melbourne has Wayne Carey. Hawthorne has Lee Matthews. Carlton, John Nicholls, I think most would say. Brisbane, probably Michael Voss. That's in Brisbane Lions time.
1: Geelong, Gary Ablett Senior.
23: Polly Farmer, Graham Farmer and Gary Ablett. Mm. I wouldn't like to separate that one. And South Melbourne, Bob Skilton, I'd say. And then after that, it becomes clouder. At Collingwood, if you wanted to name it after one player, that would be, for me, would have been Gordon Nuts Coventry. Given he kicked 1,299 goals at a time when goals were harder to kick, and that was a measure that you could use on the ability of a player. Oh, no, but he kicked 1,299 goals.
1: Now, would it be called the Gordon Coventry Medal or the Gordon Nuts Coventry Medal?
23: Oh, nuts. Nuts, that's right there. Sure, 45 years ago was in Melbourne. She was presented with a jumper by a St Kilda heartthrob, a wonderful young bloke called Trevor Barker. He wore number one.
1: Anthony Bowley from Morty Alec knew it. Right, are we going to get Sher now? But we better be going out at 8:30 with North London Forever, Damien. Go the Gunners. Next, if a band promised to play a particular song twice in concert, which is what happened to Mayer last night, who would you go and see? 133-693.
23: Boomtown Rats only had one song, so they just have played that.
1: They have to play it 11 times.
23: Yeah, exactly.
1: 7:30.
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0: 12 degrees in Melbourne, a shower or two today, a top of 17. At 7:30, good morning, I'm Eddie Summerfield. A Bayside father who lost his daughter to a mass methanol poisoning in Laos says it's disgraceful to think that there is potentially deadly alcohol being sold at Melbourne bottle shops. A study has revealed one in three bottle shops are selling illicit vodka, with some containing more than 10 times the limit of methanol. Mark Jones telling Today, retailers must be held accountable.
3: When I heard about it yesterday, I was completely dumbfounded, completely shocked. Retailers do need to be held accountable. I think all the retailers need to buy through reputable producers.
0: Meantime, former Treasurer Tim Pallas is joining industry calls for an overhaul of alcohol taxes in an effort to wipe out dodgy operators. A section of Princes Highway in Dandenong is expected to remain closed for most of the morning as police investigate a horror crash that's left two people dead. Police say it appears a Honda Accord was speeding when it lost control, slamming into a tree, bursting into flames at around 1:30 this morning. The car was not stolen and was not being followed by police at the time of the crash. Two males who were in the car are yet to be formally identified. The Albanese government is being accused of killing the investor aspirations of startups by making changes to the capital gains tax discount. Labor insists 90% of small businesses will have their CGT tax arrangements preserved under the overhaul, but Shadow Treasurer Ted O'Brien says they've got the tax settings wrong.
6: You don't go and penalise startups to build new houses. If you take down the future of a young entrepreneur, that doesn't build a new house for anybody. What we've seen is a budget of broken promises now leading to a budget of broken dreams for young entrepreneurs.
0: More than $1 billion of taxpayer money has been spent compensating universities for students they didn't have. Gabrielle Hodson has more.
21: In 2020, the Morrison government set up the Higher Education Continuity Guarantee, giving financial security to universities during the pandemic. Thing is, it continued way up until this year. SMHTH says some institutions, including the Universities of Tasmania, the Sunshine Coast and JCU, got more than $100 million each, mainly because they kept their local economies afloat. The University of New South Wales got $23 million and RMIT $37. Experts have told the paper funding must follow enrolments. Gabriel Hodson reporting.
0: Also making news, Victoria's toughest bikie crackdown is now in force. 13 outlaw motorcycle gangs banned from publicly displaying their colours. Checking finance, one Aussie dollar is buying 71.08 US cents.
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0: Former Essendon Chief Executive Craig Vozzo will review the best practice football departments as part of a potential shake-up to the Bombers set up for next year. The former club boss is in the midst of a months-long project to determine how the club should operate over the next decade. Meantime, Bombers coach Brad Scott is expected to come under the microscope as his side prepares to face fellow cellar dwellers Richmond, West Coast and Carlton over the next 3 weeks. Premiership captain James Hurd telling Footy Classified the buck stops with the senior coach.
24: Development is led by the senior coach. Your senior coach needs to lead the development. Development part of an organisation, which I think Geelong has been the best in the competition at for years and years, is about all facets of a player's game. It's how you build a player from the time they walk into 18 to the time they leave. That is on the field, off the field.
0: And Arsenal has won its first Premier League title since 2004 after Man City and Bournemouth drew 1-1. That's the latest news and sport.
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16: It's Brad from Transport Victoria. Delays continue for the Westgate Freeway in both directions following an earlier car fire outbound near Kingsway. Right lane currently closed as they clear the scene. Inbound delays pushing back towards Williamstown Road, adding an extra 15 to 20 and a 10 to 15 minute delay through the Domain Tunnel from the Monash Freeway up towards that scene of the car fire. And the Princess Highway remains closed in Dandenong for a serious collision overnight. Closed in both directions between James Street and Robinson Street. You can try Stud Road up towards Heatherton Road around that closure.
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0: A shower or two today, heading for a top of 17 degrees. Thursday, cloudy 16. Mostly sunny on Friday 16. Saturday, mostly sunny 18. A shower or two on Sunday 18. Monday, shower or two 15 degrees. On the bay, westerly winds up to 15 knots with waves below 1 metre. In Laverton, it's 10, Cranbourne 11, the city, it's 12 degrees. Eddie Summerfield, Melbourne's own, 3AW.
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1: 23 minutes before 8. If a band promised to play a particular song twice in concert, who would you go and see? 133 693, because our mayor... opening question. Mayor, what time does your alarm go off?
10: 3:19.
1: What did you do last night?
10: I went to a concert.
1: Oh, it's nice. It's Mosh Pit Mayor. Here she is.
10: You gotta. Once a year, right, you can pull off something like
1: right.
10: that.
1: Right. Who'd you go and see?
10: Audrey Hobart. We've been looking forward to her concert for months and months. We all love her album. She's only got one album. That's all she's got discography-wise at the moment. We go there. It's so much fun. She's super energetic, and we know... We already know this because she has this lore around her. We know that she's going to play her biggest song twice. So you're waiting for her to play it the first time. It's amazing. And then she plays one more song, and then she plays the biggest song again. Mm-hmm. And it just, the crowd just goes nuts. And she doesn't want you to...
1: play the hit, yep. Then one song, and then play the hit again.
10: And then the concert's over after that.
1: Right.
10: Yeah.
1: I can tell you, I've seen the Rolling Stones. I've been lucky enough twice in the last 4 years. And you know, no matter what shape the concert takes, the very last song that they will play will be... always their last song. There would be those... Now imagine if it was their opening song.
10: Yeah.
1: And their closing song.
10: Well, that's what we thought was going to happen. We thought it would be that format.
1: Yeah. 133693. If a band promised to play a particular song, who went out to a concert last night? Me or Maya?
2: I
1: play a particular song twice at a concert, who would you go and see? 133693.
2: What's the definition?
1: Scorch, go around and find out what the folks want.
2: What's the definition of an encore? What is it? What is the difference? Because now I'm wondering, is an encore actually when you come back and you play the thing that everyone liked the most?
1: Well, it means another, does it
2: another.
1: Not?
2: Another. Oh, yeah. So it's another, not yeah, another same as the other. No.
1: Well, if you say you would like an outre glass mm-hmm. of wine, mm-hmm. that means you want a different one.
2: Okay.
1: But if you want another one of the same, you say encore.
2: Well, that's what I was wondering. So the encore. Anyway, what about, you know what, I this made me think of the Stranglers. I went to the Brixton Academy many years ago because I love Golden Brown. Now, they only play Golden Brown
1: once. I love Golden Brown too.
2: I love Golden Brown. If they played Golden Brown twice, then maybe I might remember that concert more fondly than I do. Oh, how's this?
1: Oh, it's grouse. What was the rest of it? Tripe, was it?
2: Absolute tripe.
1: I think, did Ando say it on air or off air? I can't remember that. He said it on air. The Boomtown Rats, how would they go? Right.
2: Well, yes, exactly.
1: They did do that funny thing as a promo for whatever that charity event is in the UK, where they interviewed Bob Geldof and he said he's bringing out a new record. And he said, I still don't like Mondays. And I'd actually thought that I should speak to a joke doctor like Glenn Robbins or Sam Pang. Would it have been funnier if he'd said, I don't like Tuesdays?
2: Would like the idea of that.
1: I don't like Tuesdays be funnier than I still don't like Mondays?
2: Yeah, because you've got to be drunk by what? Drunk on a Tuesday.
1: Drunk on a Tuesday. I would love to go and see the Rolling Stones if they opened with mm-hmm. Sympathy for the Devil and closed with Sympathy for the Devil. I would just regard that as such a bonus. Marty, who would you go and see if they were going to play a particular song twice?
4: Jethro Tull, the full version of Thick as a Brick.
2: Oh, yeah, Ross.
1: How long's it got? Marty, can I go with you?
4: Yeah. 43 minutes.
1: I saw him. Yeah, how long does it take?
4: 43 minutes.
1: So that's 86 minutes of Thick as a Brick. They are mighty.
2: Oh, listen.
1: Jethro Tull. Oh.
2: I reckon they play in Sicily during the European summer, Ross.
1: First concert I ever saw. D.
11: I Sex Pistols. My reasoning being is I put Never Mind the Bollocks on and it took exactly 20 seconds for my mum to come and say, young man, you'll never play that record again in my house.
1: What's their best song, D? What's the one they're playing twice?
11: Oh, Pretty Vacant or God Save the Queen, yeah.
2: Okay.
1: Righto. I'd go with EMI. Well, that's the opening to Pretty Vacant, which one of the Gallagher brothers said he would have given up all his royalties to all his records if he'd written that. Stuart.
12: Foo Fighters and Everlong.
1: Right. Open with it and close with it. This could become... Then you've got Scorcher who goes, isn't that a bit of a cop-out?
2: Well, you know...
1: No, it's not a cop-out.
2: It's keeping the punters happy.
1: Yeah, what did Simon and Garfunkel say? Keep the customer satisfied.
2: Okay.
1: Damien says the Foo Fighters are a bit none for 40 after 10 overs. Right. We were just discussing off-air with Ando the Foo Fighters and the correlation between that lass... giving birth to a baby and its correlation to when the Foo Fighters played at Cadinia Park.
2: Oh, yes.
1: Mm. Mark.
13: Yeah, I just wanted to say there's nothing new under the sun, fellas, because I saw Wham in January 1985 and they did Wake Me Up Before You Go-Go twice.
1: Ah, there you go.
2: That would have been great.
1: What was that?
13: That was very strange.
1: Like, for Mayer's performer last night, it was song... Another song, and then back to the first song. I'm talking about opening and closing. How close did they play them together?
13: No, they were. One was very close to the start, and one was the final song.
1: There you
2: Why
1: go.
2: Why not?
1: Why not? Wake me up before you go, leave me hanging on. Is that
2: everyone?
1: Choose life.
2: Mm. Everyone would have left the concert very happy.
1: Yeah, Pam.
5: Coldplay.
1: Yeah, I was listening to a bit of Coldplay yesterday. Damien's gone and Scorch has gone. What? There's a song they have called, is it called In My Life? I think it's a very good song. Pam, what song would you have them play twice?
5: Yellow.
1: Oh, yeah, Yellow. It's a massive hit for them. Mm-hmm. Dom.
14: You'll love this one, Ross. 10 years after, if they open and close with I'm Going Home from Woodstock.
1: Have you ever heard it, Russell? Alvin Lee and 10 years after, I'm panning. Okay. So Ando's walked past, giving you the thumbs up, Dom, on that. Mm-hmm. Damien's now looking for 10 years after at Woodstock.
14: The best intro in all time.
1: And how did he...

0: Oh, sensational, isn't it, Dom?
1: Oh, it's unbelievable.
0: How was he going home, Dom?
1: He was going home by helicopter. And remember, he had the big, someone gave him a watermelon at the end of the movie.
0: Yeah.
1: And he took it above his head. It was the biggest watermelon I've ever seen. Unbelievable.
0: Yeah, I'm going home by helicopter. Email from Rachel.
2: Yeah, look at this.
0: If you book a particular Melbourne performer, in his contract is a clause that says you'll have to pay extra if he sings horses twice.
2: Fair enough.
0: That's good. Shower at 2. Top of 17. It is 12 degrees. This is our no-repeat workday.
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4: It's Brad from Transport Victoria. All lanes now open outbound on the Westgate Freeway near Kingsway. Following an earlier car fire, residual delays remain in both directions on the Westgate. Inbound delays starting at around Millers Road. And delays at the city end of the Monash Freeway through the main tunnel out onto the Westgate Freeway. And the Princes Highway in Dandenong remains closed in both directions. Investigations continue between James Street and Robinson Street. You'll be able to take Stud Road up towards Heatherton Road or head further south to avoid the bulk of those delays using the Dandenong Bypass.
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0: 11 minutes to 8, a leading independent economist says Melbourne's heritage laws are in desperate need of reform. Dr. Peter Tulip, Chief Economist at the Centre for Independent Studies. So when I read that, Doctor, I'm starting to think they will be knocking beautiful buildings down. Is that what you have in mind?
12: No, I don't think anyone wants to knock down the exhibition building or some of Melbourne's grand old buildings. But the problem is heritage policies run amok. that they're protecting huge areas of pretty unremarkable suburban houses. And in some cases, they're protecting some of the ugliest buildings in Sydney, in Melbourne.
2: So the Cancer Council building being one, I drive that past that quite often and wonder what is going on there.
12: So it's, yeah, I think everyone agrees it's an eyesore. This heritage policy, it doesn't improve neighbourhood amenity. It makes most people worse off. And it's because there is a bunch of architecture enthusiasts that want to say no to all development.
0: Is that building, the old Anti-Cancer Council, is that protected by heritage laws?
12: The big concern, the big objection to development is that it would overshadow the Carlton Gardens, which are heritage protected. So it's in a buffer area around the gardens and the exhibition centre.
2: Well, it's only going to create a shade if it's more than, what six stories high, so you can build something lower.
12: They could, but, all around the world you have old historic heritage areas that are adjacent to tall buildings, and it does very little to reduce the heritage value of these properties. So, you know, I'm based in Sydney. We've got the Mint and Hyde Park Barracks. They're just across the road from a 30-story office block. You know, the Pantheon or the Colosseum in Rome, adjacent to tall modern buildings. And no one says that that ruins the heritage value of the property. There are trade-offs here. And, you know, sure, we want to protect the really valuable buildings, but having a tall building within sight of a heritage site does very little to impair the heritage value.
0: Doctor, we thank you. Dr. Peter Tulip, Chief Economist at the Centre for Independent Studies. So what do you think about that? If it was going to cast a shadow in the afternoon as the sun sets in west, and it's then cast a shadow on the exhibition gardens.
2: Yeah.
0: Does that just concern?
2: On the southern side of the gardens as well. Right?
0: The trees would cast more shadows.
2: Precisely. As I was just thinking that through, as you've just done, so as the sun goes, obviously, in the north, yeah, it'll just be in the evening if it was a tall building in that spot. And then what? The sun goes down.
0: And by the way, that was Dr. Peter Tulip. news just in. Ross and Russ Grand News is what it's called, with Nine News. Starts this Sunday night at 6 p.m.
2: You better keep reading this, Ross, because I can't read my screen.
0: Each day next week on 3AW Breakfast, we'll be giving away a grand. Watch Nine News at 6 with Alicia Loxley and Arsenal's Tom Steinfurt. I'll tell you what, it'd be good tonight. Watch Tom on the news tonight, he might be shickered. He'd be very happy that his glorious Gunners have won the EPL title because Man City was only able to draw overnight. So listen to Alicia and Tom to get the code word, then listen to us for the cue to call and you can win a grand. Watch, listen and win. It all starts this Sunday night on Nine News. It's called Ross and Russ's Grand News with Nine News on Melbourne's own 3AW. Instant Radio Solutions, time at 7 to 8.
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4: It's Brad from Transport Victoria. Well, it's now open outbound on the Westgate Freeway near Kingsway. Following an earlier car fire, residual delays remain in both directions on the Westgate. Inbound delays starting at around Millers Road and delays at the city end of the 1A's freeway through the main tunnel out onto the Westgate freeway. And the Princes Highway in Dandenong remains closed in both directions. Investigations continue between James Street and Robinson Street. You'll be able to take Stud Road up towards Heatherton Road or head further south to avoid the bulk of those delays using the Dandenong bypass.
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0: 2 minutes to eight. Question one.
23: Good morning, guys. This illegal alcohol that's been in the news of late. I'm just curious, are you buying it off the shelf, meaning it's a sealed bottle so you don't know it's illegal, or are you asking for it from under the counter?
0: Great question. Can we get an answer to that question, please? Flan, question?
24: Question is, I was watching the Eurovision song contest. What is the definition of a song?
0: I'd look up what bungaranga means. It comes from Jamaican patois. It means chaos, uproar, disorder. Illegal alcohol under the counter can be found in both sealed and unsealed states, we're told. Sly's next.
25: Business for Debordley Wines, makers of award-winning Prosecco from the picturesque King Valley. 3AW News.
1: 12 degrees in Melbourne, a shower or two today, a top of 17. It's 8 o'clock. Good morning, I'm Eddie Summerfield. A section of Princes Highway in Dandenong is expected to remain closed for most of the morning as police investigate a horror crash that left two people dead. Madeline Burke reports.
5: Police say it appears a Honda Accord was speeding when it lost control, slammed into a tree and burst into flames around 1:30 this morning, instantly killing two males. The car was not stolen and was not being followed by police at the time. Detective Inspector Craig McAvoy says the impact of the crash left debris across all six lanes of the highway.
6: The driver's front tyre has come off. It's travelled about 100 metres down the road.
5: The scene is right outside Dandenong High School. Police are working with the Department of Education to minimise impact on students. Madeline Burke, Melbourne.
1: Young business leaders are lobbying the Albanese government to rethink its proposed tax reforms. Legislation to change the current capital gains tax system and negative gearing measures will be introduced to Parliament next month. 40 founders have written to the Prime Minister warning against stripping the CGT discount from productive asset investments. Fresh doubts are emerging over Victoria's energy transition, with the state's largest offshore wind farm unlikely to be completed before 2037. Developers of the Star of the South project say construction may not begin until 2030 and could take 7 years to finish. Shadow Energy Minister David Davis says it's clear Victoria's legislated targets of 2 gigawatts of offshore wind power by 2032 will not be met.
8: It's clearly not achievable by 2032 if the project is not finished in time. And it's clear from what the auditor said that the wind targets set by Labor would not be met. That's what he said.
1: More than $1 million will be dished out to four councils as part of trials of 30-kilometre-an-hour speed zones from Chapel Street to Phillip Island. The trials will see the money spent on lowering limits and, in some instances, the installation of speed bumps. Victorians are being encouraged to wear a colour today for Wear Orange Wednesday, a national day of thanks for our Victorian SES volunteers. Chief Executive of the SES, Rob Purcell, telling 3AW Breakfast, our volunteers deserve recognition for serving their community 24 hours a day.
9: 32,000 call-outs or requests for assistance this year, including 17,000 for storm-damaged trees and 7,000 for calls related to flood and building damage, and nearly 2,500 for road crash rescues across Victoria as the biggest road crash rescue provider in Australasia.
1: Checking finance, one Aussie dollar is buying 71.08 US cents.
25: 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NAB, more than money.
1: Arsenal has won the Premier League title for the first time in 22 years thanks to a 1-1 draw between Bournemouth and Man City. Tottenham remains a chance of being relegated after losing 2-1 to Chelsea. Meantime, Southampton Football Club have been thrown out of the English Championship playoff final for spying on their rival ahead of their semi. The team they beat, Middlesbrough, will now play Hull City on Saturday for a place in the Premier League. The BBC's Jane Dougal says Southampton admitted to breaching regulations by filming a Middlesbrough training session.
10: This is totally unprecedented. Southampton expelled from the Championship playoff final 4 days before it's due to take place, and is known as the richest game in football because the winner gets to play in the Premier League next season.
1: That's the latest in news and sport.
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2: It's Brad from Transport Victoria. The Princes Highway in Dandenong remains closed in both directions after a serious collision in the early hours of this morning. Closed both ways between James Street and Robinson Street. Those side streets building very quickly. If you're in a heavier vehicle in particular, you start right up towards Heatherton Road. We could try the Dandenong Bypass further south to avoid the bulk of those delays. Still busy traffic at the city end of the Westgate Freeway in both directions after an earlier car fire. All lanes are open outbound near that Kingsway entry ramp and delays outbound of the Tullamarine Freeway with a breakdown near Essendon Airport.
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1: A shower or two today, heading for a top of 17 degrees. Tomorrow, cloudy, 16. Friday, mostly sunny, 16. Saturday, mostly sunny again, 18. A shower or two for Sunday, a top of 18 degrees. On the bays, westerly winds of between 10 and 15 knots, with waves below 1 metre. In Mount Dandenong, it's 7. Brighton, 12. In the city, it's 12 degrees. Eddie Summerfield, Melbourne Zone, 3AW.
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0: We go back exactly 1 hour because it's now 7 after 8. And the Remophile had a contributor who said a young Melbourne girl who made an attempt unsuccessfully to climb Mount Everest last year will be attempting to do it again this year. 10 minutes later, the new, we were informed by her family that she had summited Everest. She's 18. Her name is Bianca Adler. And Margaret Harrington is her grandmother. A very proud grandmother, I assume, Margaret. Good morning.
12: Yes, good morning. Yes, a very proud grandmother. Indeed, yes.
0: Did you know, did the family know that the attempt was going to be made this morning?
12: Yes, her mother is at base camp and her father is at camp too, and we knew it was going to happen this morning. She left earlier than what originally they might have planned, because there were quite a few people coming behind, and plus the wind is very strong up there, so they tried to leave and beat the crowd and beat the strong wind. Yes.
13: Margaret, so when Bianca, at what point, at what age did you say to yourself, gee, this Bianca, she's going to climb Everest one day?
12: Well, when she was 12, she climbed Mont Blanc for the first time. She's done that twice. She's the youngest female, I think, to climb Manaslu. She's climbed Aconcagua. In January, the whole family, the parents and her brother, they climbed Kilimanjaro. So, and the parents climbed. Mother, 20 years ago, tomorrow, she climbed Everest, and her father the following year. So I think it's always been hiking, climbing with the family.
0: Mm. I don't know whether you know this, Margaret. We're trying to establish this by doing a lap of the internet. As far as we can tell, is she now the youngest Australian ever to have climbed Mount Everest?
12: Yes, that's right.
0: Wow.
12: Her mother was actually the third Australian woman after, yes, yes.

0: waiting at base camp. She's been studying. She has a computer and she's studying up there. She goes to St. Leonard's School and they've been really very supportive of her too.
1: Going to be a huge day at St. Leonard's today, isn't it?
2: Oh, my goodness.
0: Yes, for sure.
1: Oh, that is wonderful. As far, she's got 96,000 followers on Instagram, and no doubt the photos will be going up. Am I right in saying no photographs of the summit yet?
0: There was one, I think it might be, but I'm not too sure. Fiona, Paul is at Camp 2 because he's there because you can get better radio reception there to the summit. And then he's relaying things back to Fiona, who's Bianca's mum. But we haven't had an update yet of recent photos.
1: Okay, we're just getting some audio that she has put up. But Margaret, congratulations on being the grandmother of the youngest Australian to have climbed Mount Everest.
0: Oh, thank you. Nothing to do with me. It's them. No, the whole family is very strong.
1: Good on you, Margaret. That is Margaret Harrington, who's the grandmother of Bianca Adler. How are we going with the audio? Any luck? You want me to throw to it? Mm-hmm. I don't know what it is, but this is audio from Bianca as she was climbing towards the summit.
3: They're coming up to the speed section, feeling really good, excited, and yep, gonna take it easy, be safe, let's go.
1: Oh, how incredible. We had the benefit of subtitles there, and it may be difficult on the radio to hear what she's saying.
2: You could read it out.
1: I can read it out if we have one more go?
2: Yeah, I think so.
1: Okay, she says, we just... We just crossed the blue ice section and now we're coming up to the steep ice section.
3: Feeling really good.
1: Feeling really good.
3: And, yep, going to take it easy.
1: Yep, going to take it easy.
3: Okay.
1: Be safe. Let's go. That's what she says. Incredible. Is someone able to check in on the well-being of Hamish Blake? Please, now that he is the second most famous person to have gone to St. Leonard's, he may be inconsolable. It's 12 after 8.
4: Viva Las Vegas. Viva Las Vegas.
1: It's happened. The Melbourne Storm are officially heading to Vegas next year. Justin Rodsky would be a very excited CEO of the Melbourne Storm. Morning, Justin.
5: Morning, Ross. Morning, Russ. And the campaign is underway to get 3RW broadcasting live from Las Vegas next year.
1: Well, the management have indicated that we're going, so we'll see you. We'll see you there. What does it mean for the club?
5: Oh, it's just a great opportunity for us to showcase our brand on the global stage and for our players and staff and the entire club to enjoy the experience of Las Vegas. I've obviously been over there a couple of times when other teams have played and it's an incredible opportunity. So it's great for the club and it's going to be great for our fans. We've got a Storm-themed charter that leaves from Melbourne direct to Vegas on Tuesday, February the 23rd, which will be awesome. So we're hoping to paint the strip purple and see as many Storm fans as possible in Las Vegas next year.
1: Right, it's interesting. I was about to make an observation to you, Justin, but first, what date is the game and who are you playing?
5: So the game is on February 27th, the Saturday, which broadcasts into Australia on the 28th of February on the Sunday, and we're playing against the West Tigers over there. So, it's going to be a great opportunity for us to head over there and kick off the season.
1: I was going to say, I was thinking of saying to you, what you're really going to do is make the theme purple, because apart from being a brilliant rugby league side, you also have by far and away the best Guernsey in the NRL.
5: Yes, we absolutely do. That's the whole idea, to get as many fans as possible over there and just paint the whole city in purple. Travel packages are available via the NRL and Tripadeal. So we're encouraging as many Melburnians as possible to get over there and represent the club and showcase what we're made of on the big stage of Las Vegas.
2: And Justin, I love the fact that you've given us all plenty of notice, so congratulations on that. So there's a charter flight. Did you say 23rd of February?
5: Yeah, that's right. It was really important that we did.

0: that so people can plan for this. You know, hopefully people get over there early and experience the whole build-up of the week, you know, whether it be the fan days, the opportunity to go and see the team train, then obviously the match itself. So there is a Qantas direct charter from Melbourne to Las Vegas on February the 23rd. So you need to get in quick if you want to be a part of that. It'll be a Storm-themed charter. It's going to be a great experience. We'll have past players on there, and it'll be an important part of the build-up as we head towards Vegas.
1: Oh, sensational. Congratulations, Justin Rodsky. How good's that? Melbourne to Vegas, direct. Rob brings Eyewitness Radio. What do you got, Rob?
2: Morning, gents. Lloyd Street, West Melbourne. People coming in from Footscray towards the city normally turn left and head towards that way. Big truck has got stuck under the bridge there, the railway bridge, and there's beach services, all roads blocked off, and it seems like it's giving Montague Street a bit of a run for its notoriety. So.
1: Yeah, I was going to say Montague Street will be jealous. What was the name of the street it's in?
2: Lloyd.
1: Thanks, Rob. Take two bottles of Debordley handcrafted Heathcote Shiraz. Shower at 2, top of 17, 12 degrees now, 16 after 8, slice next.
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4: It's Brad from Transport Victoria. Still some heavy traffic at the city end of the Westgate Freeway after an earlier outbound car fire. Well and truly clear now. That right lane has been reopened near the Kingsway entry ramp. Still around a 25-minute delay, though, inbound. Delay starting at Millers Road over the bridge in towards the city exit. And closures remain in Dandenong on the Princes Highway. Closed both ways between James Street and Robinson Street due to a serious collision. Investigations continue right through this morning. You can try Stard Road up towards Heatherton Road. Consider also using the Dandenong Bypass.
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5: On the program today, one of the features of last week's budget was the fact that it would probably result in rents going up. I've been inundated with emails overnight. Rents are going up everywhere. Let us know about that. Also, there's a state government proposal to extend 30-kilometre-an-hour speed limits all over Victoria. I think this is a silly idea. The two Anzac Day vandals have been named. I'll explain what should happen to them. And is it okay to charge people to attend a wedding? I wouldn't have thought so. 133-693.
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1: 9 after 8.
10: Okay, let's take a ride in a police car.
1: Si the Underworld joins us. Si, good morning to you.
11: You had a very interesting interview over heritage buildings. I think that Mr. a great opportunity because a piece of Australian criminal history is no more. And I'm talking of 27 Grandview Parade, Pasco Vale South, which has been demolished. Perhaps heritage people could have looked at that place because it was the property owned by a favourite of the program, Tony Mockbell. That's when he owned a pizza shop. So it's the
1: pizza shop in Boronia? Or?
11: Yeah. So this was the one property that wasn't seized because basically it was the family home. It's still owned by the ex-wife, Carmel. It's been demolished probably to put two townhouses up there. Bought it in November 1999. It's probably unusual for such a conservative house to have a red Ferrari parked out the front. Demolition was supposed to take 2 days. It took 3 weeks. No doubt because people were looking for buried treasure over that procedure. Tony always had no problems getting his 10,000 steps up there because he always believed the place was bugged. So whenever a colourful friend arrived, they would walk around the place. He would often walk about 1.2 kilometres to Red Rooster at Moorland Road, where he would meet with Carl Williams for the chicken burger and discussions on methamphetamines. So that was the sort of background of the place. As Tony got a bit more affluent, he bought a very swish ski boat. And being concerned, a neighbourhood watch type person, he put it into his carport but then built a roller door to ensure it couldn't get out, which was probably literal because the roller door was too small, meaning that he couldn't get the ski boat out. So he had to actually oxy is probably not a bad word, the whole roller door off so he could get his ski boat out. So
1: you reckon Tony's listening?
11: Riveted. Absolutely riveted.
1: Yep.
11: I'm not even sure if he's not overseas. He's certainly got his passport back. Anyway, nonetheless. So that's the tragic story of a piece of iconic criminal history that is no longer there.
1: I should promo that next week I've convinced you that you're going to do Slive Down the World's top 7 bits of old-fashioned policing.
11: Look forward to it. Charges against the football players Stephen Ray and Dion Presti were dropped without explanation. And the costs were awarded against police, which probably upsets them slightly in the fact that when they investigated it, they recommended that there be no charges. But when I went to the Director of Public Prosecutions, that was overruled and there were charges. So perhaps the DPP can put
1: up... So you're saying that the police said don't prosecute May and Prestia, but the DPP said no, prosecute them, and then the charges were dropped and the police have been ordered to pay the cost.
11: Yeah, it's probably a case where there's been a number of high-profile cases where charges have been dropped. I think there requires to be explanations, you know. A witness may have recanted. But you can't, if things don't change, how is it that you believe you've got a case strong enough to get a conviction and then at the doors of the court you go, oh, I changed my mind? I mean, if, you know, for people accused of serious crime, it's life-altering.
1: Yeah. Well, you either do or you don't.
11: Exactly.
1: Yeah. Next.
11: You had a most interesting interview regarding the illicit alcohol and how much of it in the bottle shops is full of methanol and plastics and so on. You've got to go to the Australian Tax Office, who for years have been saying, hang on, there's a huge hole here, like 900 million of excise that we're not getting. So they are on the record of saying we think 10% of bottled spirits are bootlegged. They are on the record of saying it's dangerous, it can create death and blindness. And they're estimating some 19 million bottles of illicit spirits are being sold.
1: So what do they want to do with it?
11: Well, they've started a task force looking at it, and with the Victoria Police, they've certainly prosecuted one distillery. There's 80 licensed premises that are on the target list, which they believe are doing it, and it's the smaller bottle shops. Now, when the police, and they do it rarely, when the police go in to check, it's really just price sensitive. They look at a bottle of vodka and go, you cannot sell it at that rate if you are paying excise. And secondly, the names on the stuff are rubbish. If you're getting a bottle of scotch called Agus McFlurry, it's probably Rodcut.
1: 25 after 8.
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22: Arsenal are the champions. The party can begin in North London after the 22-year wait, after an extraordinary night of drama.
1: I'd like to be a pub in a pub in North London at the moment, Sly.
11: How good would that be?
1: Oh, gosh.
11: The Gunners. Some of the other illicit spirits that you could get is bourbon. It could be Jim Beamer, Ouzo, licorice out of sorts, and vodka Husky Rusky. So the bar wars is in a hiatus at the moment. No one knows what's going on. Rumour is that there's a young hitman out of Iraq who's lost his marbles, who's been ordering these young people to do it, and he's gone too far. But where's the profit? Why do you commit a crime if you're not going to make money? Watch this space.
1: And reminding Uncle Sly's sage advice, if it's called Haggis McFlurry, it's probably Rotgut.
18: The Grouse of Shouse winner is Tony. Today's Rimmer File winner is Climb High. Best rooms this week go into the draw to win the GLA 200 from our friends at Mercedes-Benz Berwick Ross.
1: Tom Elliott is next. He says, rents are going up. Has yours? 8:30 AW.

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1: 12 degrees in Melbourne, a shower or two today, a top of 17. It's 8:30. Good morning, I'm Eddie Summerfield. An 18-year-old Melbourne woman has reached the summit of Mount Everest. Bianca Adler becoming the youngest Australian to reach the top, a feat achieved just under an hour ago. Her grandmum, Margaret Harrington, telling 3AW Breakfast, she's been juggling the climb while completing her VCE.
2: She's studying while she's been waiting at base camp. She's been studying. She has a computer and she's studying up there. She goes to St Leonard's School and they've been really very supportive of her too.
1: Police believe speed was a significant contributing factor to a horror crash in Dandenong that's left two people dead. Two males were inside a Honda Accord which lost control, slamming into a tree and burst into flames on the Princes Highway at around 1:30 this morning. Left debris strewn right across all lanes of the Princes Highway, a front wheel ending up 100 metres away from the vehicle. Former Treasurer Tim Pallas has joined industry calls for an overhaul of alcohol taxes in an effort to wipe out dodgy operators. The ex-state Labor MP concerned crippling alcohol taxes and excise loopholes for boutique brewers are fueling the illicit spirits trade that mirrors the path of black market tobacco crisis. More 30-kilometre-an-hour speed zones are coming to Victoria. Trials will be rolled out in four council areas from Chapel Street, while Geelong Council are planning to lower limits in Port Arlington on streets near its pier. Also making news, young business leaders are joining forces to lobby the Albanese government to rethink tax reforms outlined in its budget. Unions are pushing for a 6% minimum wage increase at the Fair Work Commission. Hearings for the Commission's annual wage review start today. The US Vice President maintains that good progress is being made in negotiations aimed at ending the war with Iran. J.D. Vance says the Trump administration is aggressively negotiating but won't hesitate if further attacks are necessary. Checking finance, one Aussie dollar is buying 71.07 US cents.
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1: Essendon's new chief executive, Tim Roberts, wants fans to again be proud of the football club. The former board member insisting the Bombers won't deviate from their current long-term strategy. Celebrations are underway across North London as tens of thousands of fans spill onto the streets after Arsenal secured its first Premier League title in 22 years. And Melbourne Storm will open the NRL season in Las Vegas next year, the club to face the West Tigers. That's the latest in news and sport.
0: 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Keep the conversation flowing. 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
3: It's Brad from Transport Victoria. Some heavy traffic building on the M80 Ring Road Altona bound with a collision to clear just after Pascavel Road. At the middle lane currently closed by a car. Got a truck in the emergency lane and delays quickly pushing back towards City Road. A truck's hit the rail overpass in West Melbourne on Lloyd Street. Closures there in both directions. Police are directing traffic. Delays pushing back towards Dynon Road. And the Princes Highway in Dandenong still closed as investigations continue after a serious collision in the early hours of this morning, closed between James Street and Robinson Street.
0: 3AW Melbourne weather. Escape the everyday in just 40 minutes on board Sea Road Ferry's car and passenger ferry. Departing on the hour every day.
1: A shower or two today, heading for a top of 17 degrees. Thursday, cloudy 16. Mostly sunny on Friday, 16. Saturday, mostly sunny 18. Sunday, a shower or two, a top of 18 degrees. On the bays, westerly winds up to 15 knots, with waves below 1 metre. In Moorabbin, it's 12, Tarnete 12. The city, it's 13 degrees. Eddie Summerfield, Melbourne Zone, 3AW.
0: Until noon, this is Mornings with Tom Elliott. Come on, come on, come on,
4: come on. It is 25 to 9. Good morning. Well, this time last week, we were unpacking, analysing the federal budget, which was delivered on Tuesday night. And it became very clear that the federal government's main aim was to help young people buy their first home. And I said this time last week that a casualty or potential casualty of the budget would be people who rent. Roughly 30% of Australians rent rather than own for a whole variety of reasons. Well, it looks like that prediction that renters would be sacrificed is coming true already. Now, we have been inundated with emails overnight from people, both tenants and landlords, saying rents are going up. Like George of Ormond. George says, I rent a one-bedroom apartment. My rent has just gone up $150 per month. George says, I'm retired. This will hurt. Electricity is up. My phone plan is up. Internet is up. Food is up. George says, it's going to hurt him. All right, and he's retired, living in a one-bedroom apartment in Ormond. Samantha from Barunga, which is up in the Sunraysia area, has a couple of adult sons, one of whom owns a house. He lets it out. And his real estate agent has told him that he can increase the rent because rents are going up. He's declined to do it, but there'll be a lot of agents out, or a lot of landlords out there whose agents are advising them. Dave says, I'm a landlord of three rental properties in Ballarat. The managing real estate agent has suggested we increase the rent on all of them by at least $10 a week. And Di says, I got my notice from my landlord yesterday. My rent is going up $130 a month. These are just a handful of emails that we've received. So 133693. Now, there's all sorts of reasons why rents might be increasing. It could be a response to last week's budget, although none of the changes to negative gearing or capital gains have actually, you know, started yet. But I think that's what's kicked this off. It could be that landlords are sick of the state government constantly putting up land tax. They're saying, well, guess what? I'm going to pass on the rising land tax bill to my tenants. It could be general inflation. A lot of landlords are just normal people who own one to two investment properties for their retirement. They face, you know, rising electricity prices, gas prices, food prices, just the same as anybody else. And if their rental property is a major source of their income, they might be trying to extract more income. Some of it might be opportunism, just saying, well, you know what? Other people are putting their rents up. I will too. Anyway, if you are a renter, have you had any bad news from the landlord in the last week? 133693, mornings at 3aw.com.au. But again, governments, particularly Labor governments, where a lot of people haven't had much experience of the real commercial world, think that you can add taxes to things like land taxes on properties or upping capital gains taxes or reducing the ability to negatively gear. They think they can do that without consequences. And the point is there are always consequences. The more money you take out of one person's pocket in, you know, in the form of taxes, the more that they will try and increase the money they get out of other people's pockets. So, you know, wage rises, for example, or if you're a landlord, asking tenants to pay more rent. Now, governments need to understand this. The tax increases don't occur in isolation. You can't just keep putting up land taxes, the state government does, or as the federal government is now going to do, help yourself to more in the form of capital gains tax and reduce the ability to tax deduct costs like through negative gearing. You can't do that without there being some consequences. And I predicted a week ago the consequences might be rising rents. I didn't think it would happen within a week, but it looks like it is. Anyway, 133693. Also today, our energy future is looking less and less certain. Recently, the Energy Minister, Lily D'Ambrosio, said the state was on track to meet its 95% renewable target by 2035. 95%! Anyway, the big offshore wind farm called Star of the South, so this is going to build hundreds of wind turbines off the shore of the Gippsland coast, it's been delayed. They're still trying to get all the permissions and approvals they need. It looks like it won't be complete until 2037. So that's 2 years behind with Lily D'Ambrosio's target of 95% renewables by 2035. More importantly, it's now not going to be complete until after two of our major coal-fired power stations have been shut down. Your lawn, owned by Energy Australia, is going to still shut down in mid-2028, so it's only 2 years away. And Loy Yang A, which is, I think, the single biggest power station in Victoria, that's shutting down by 2035. Now, combined, that's 3.7 gigawatts of coal-fired power. This Star of the South offshore wind project, if it all works and if it's done on time, we'll be producing just 2.2 gigawatts of power in 2037. So we've got a gap. We're going to shut down two of the biggest coal-fired power plants by 2035, and the giant wind farm that we're hopefully going to build is not going to be ready until 2037. So what do we do in the intervening years? The answer is not particularly clear. We have put in a call to Lily D'Ambrosio's office to see if she will come on and explain on the program today. 133693, mornings at 3aw.com.au. Also want to praise the Herald Sun today. On their front page, they've named two young women who are accused of some appalling graffiti, desecration of war memorials and RSLs. They graffiti things like F the Anzacs and kill the troops, kill our troops on war memorials. Anyway, I'm going to name them two. One woman is, her name is Charlie Tidmarsh. She's 20 from Reservoir. The other one is Edith Pope, who I think might be a pro-Palestine demonstrator, possibly at Melbourne Uni. Edith Pope is 22 from Northcote. Now, these two women faced court yesterday, and despite wanting to have their graffiti saying, if the Anzacs and kill our troops and that sort of thing, they both wore head coverings, caps, face coverings and dark glasses because they didn't want their identities revealed. Now, I'll have more to say on this after 10, but these young women live in a country that affords women freedoms and opportunities that in many countries women do not get. And one of the reasons we have these freedoms and opportunities is because we have a defence force, you know, the men and women in which are prepared to put their lives on the line to protect us. These young women, and I'll explain why after 10, should be facing a lengthy jail term for what they've done. They are stupid. They are hypocrites. They're possibly quite evil. And yet they live in a society that is protected by the very people, the ADF members, who essentially guarantee these young women's way of life. Anyway, I'll have more to say on that after 10, but I have no hesitation in naming them, and they're cowards as well, because they, you know, they're happy to graffiti hideous messages on war memorials to our war dead, and at the same time they want to cover up their faces when it's time to go to court. 133693. Also today, 30-kilometre-an-hour urban speed limits. The state government loves them, and they're going to expand in all sorts of parts of Victoria, an expansion of the 30-kilometre-an-hour limit. So Chapel Street in South Yarra, that's going to be 30 k's an hour. Ewart Street in Malvern, 30 k's an hour. Listerville Avenue, Jordan Street, Parslow Street, Osborne Avenue, all in Malvern, 30 k's an hour. Port Arlington, the Esplanade, Pier Street, Harding Street, and on it goes, 30 k's an hour. Now, the logic is this, that if you're travelling at 30 k's an hour and you hit a pedestrian, they've got a 90 or a 95% chance, I think it's a 90% chance of survival. If you're travelling at 50 k's an hour, the chance of survival is a lot lower. Well, that's probably true. But on that logic, we might as well make the speed limit 10 kilometres an hour because then no one would ever die on the road. You know, we take risks every time we get in or on a machine to travel from A to B. For example, most of us have flown in an aeroplane at some point in time. Well, planes, you know, sometimes crash. Does that mean we ban all aeroplanes? No, we just accept that there's a remote possibility that this might happen, but the convenience afforded by planes, particularly in a big country like ours, is a good thing. Same with cars. I mean, we could reduce speed limits, as I said, to as low as 10 kilometres an hour, and probably fewer people would get hurt. But at the same time, it would take forever to get from A to B. Anyway, more 30-kilometre-an-hour speed limits coming to a street near you. 133693, mornings at 3aw.com.au. Let's go to some calls. Gary, hello. Hello, Gary. No, Gary's dropped out. James, good morning.
5: Hey, rental increases. The real estate agents are helping to drive this because every time they do a re-sign for 12 months, they get the first week's rent commission. So they re-sign you for $500 a week. Bingo, first $500 is gone, and then a property manager gets a percentage cut of that as their commission as well.
4: Yeah, usually like 15% or something, don't they?
5: Yeah, so they're driving up, they go through their records, who's due for a 12-month re-sign, and they push the change and the increase.
4: Well, what I'm trying to find out today, James, and we'll get some expert advice after 9 o'clock, is this just a normal annual rent increase driven by the market, the lack of new homes, the increasing population? Is it a decision in the wake of the federal budget? Is it opportunism? Is it something else? Thanks, James. Gary's back with us. Gary, good morning.
6: Good morning, Tom. How are you?
4: Yeah, good, Gary.
6: Yeah, look, we got some bad news yesterday by our real estate agent. Our landlord is actually selling his 7 properties, including the one that we live in, and I guess it's due to the government just shafting landlords left, right and centre. I'm absolutely sorry for them.
4: So does that? How long has your lease got to go?
6: Well, we're on a month-to-month basis because the landlord lives overseas, and we tried to sign up for another year, but you know, the real estate mob couldn't get a hold of them, and we were put on month-to-month thing. But if the new owner buys it, there's a chance that we may stay. We've been given sort of like, if the new owner wants to move in,
4: yeah,
6: we've got 90 days.
4: You just don't know. I mean, there could be four or five people bidding at auction, and some might want to live in it and some might want to rent it out. So you don't know, do you?
6: No, not really. Well, we've been told from the real estate there's a lot of Sydney investors at the moment.
4: Well, if that's the case, you may well stay on as a tenant. But Gary, almost certainly what is happening is this, is that there's a one-year period of grace before the new capital gains taxes come in. So they start, I think it's 1 July 2027. So a lot of landlords are saying, you know what, I've got to sell in the next 12 months. I don't want to face the higher taxes. Let's just get out of it. And that means uncertainty for a lot of tenants just like you. Good luck with it, Gary. 133693, mornings at 3aw.com.au. If you're the victim of a rent rise, let us know at 14 to 9.
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4: It is 11 to 9. We're going to get some advice from Kate Barkos, real estate agent and buyer's agent. We spoke to her the day after the budget last week and she predicted, and I agreed, that probably there would be upward pressure on rents. It's happening already. Ian has sent us an email. He said there's no change to negative gearing for existing landlords. Could it be they're just being opportunistic? Maybe, Ian, but there's now uncertainty in the real estate market that didn't exist prior to the budget. Even if current landlords are grandfathered, people are now worried and saying, well, okay, What if Jim Chalmers and Anthony Albanese cook up some new taxes next year? Remember, they did not discuss these changes prior to the budget. They did not get a mandate for them prior to the last election. They kept quiet about it. They basically lied about it. We've played you the grab many times of the Prime Minister denying that there would be any change to negative gearing just before last year's election. And then a year and a bit later, last week's budget, there is a change to negative gearing. So there is now uncertainty about the status. So you've got people selling properties they might have owned for years, people saying, well, you know what, I'm going to stick up the rent because maybe the government's going to stick its hand in my pocket this time next year. That's what's going on. And Tim says, a quick review of Victoria's energy mix for the past month will show that wind and solar power is simply not enough. Tim says, we are walking into an energy nightmare. Well, after 11, we're going to speak to energy analyst Saul Kovonic. He's usually right on the button with these things. But this massive wind farm, I think it's the single biggest renewables project in Victoria. It's called Star of the South, so it's going to be off the shore of Gippsland. It's not going to now be complete, best case scenario, until 2037. That's 2 years after our second biggest and biggest coal-fired power plants close. So we've got a 9-year power gap, and it's not entirely clear what we're going to do to make up the difference. Kate joins us. Kate, good morning.
16: Hi, Tom. I'm in property management and wanting to get out because of the stress. A lot of our landlords are quite lovely, but they don't want to do the increases, but they have to. And because I'm a tenant too, I can't really handle the pressure anymore of delivering the news.
4: So you act on behalf of landlords, but you are yourself a tenant?
16: Correct, yeah, and I feel so awful for them. And a lot of the landlords don't want to do this, but they haven't got a choice.
4: Yeah. Well, I mean, obviously they do have a choice. Thank you, Kate. But to me, it's the uncertainty. It's the property market saying, wow, all these things changed in the budget, changes to negative gearing, changes to capital gains tax, changes to family trust, which is a separate thing. None of this was discussed beforehand. It wasn't debated. There was no mandate. And it creates uncertainty because, A, it's not entirely clear how all these changes are actually going to work. And I've been talking to my accountant about it too, and he just shrugs his shoulder. He says, it's too soon to tell. But it creates uncertainty. I mean, how do we know that next year's budget won't have some more unwelcome surprises? Kate, good on you. You got a $250 voucher from Lily and Lolly. 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Mark, good morning.
17: Yeah, g'day, Tom. But I think you have to take your liberal hat off on this one, mate. It's got nothing to do with the federal budget. I'm a landlord myself, and the reason I'm increasing my rent is because of we've had 3 interest rate rises, mate. Simple as that.
4: Yep. But that is well, according to the Reserve Bank, it is partly the very high rate of government spending which is causing the interest rate rise. But I hear you, and that's another thing where, if that's true, and the Reserve Bank said it's true, so don't take my word for it. The government on one hand says it wants to help first home buyers, but on the other hand, it's partly responsible for interest rates going up. So that doesn't help first home buyers. It doesn't really help anybody except the big banks. Thank you, Mark. Yeah, that's a good point. Manny, hello.
18: Morning, Tom. A few things. Thanks for taking my call. My rent just went up by $48 a week, and they said in the letter it is because one of the things is because of tax changes that are upcoming. And I've spoken to people who own second properties, and they said they're not selling. They're going to put up the rent by whatever they can, and they'll just wait for the next election before deciding what they're going to do. So I'm a person who we were saving to buy, but in the meantime, I'm now out $2,500 a year, which comes off me trying to buy something in the future, and I'll be a first home buyer. So it's just been passed straight on to us, and no one's going to suddenly sell houses if they think they can just they'll take the money this year. I'll see what's going to happen next year, and I'll wait for the election. In the meantime, I'll be $5,000 out.
4: Yep. Well, so, I mean, as a potential first home buyer, do you think the budget overall has helped or hindered you?
18: No, it's not going to make it. If a house has come down by $200,000, it's still an expensive house. So it's not really going to make homes affordable. I've got to live near school. I've got kids. Like, it makes sense on paper. It doesn't make sense in real life.
4: No, that's the problem. Right? And look, when you delve into the budget papers, and if you can't sleep one night, that's one way to try and cure insomnia. They do say that all the changes in the budget will only stop houses rising. Well, they'll rise 2% less than they would have otherwise risen. So they might still rise just a little bit more slowly. That, to me, doesn't shift the needle for first home buyers. Just going back to where our power's coming from. Tim said wind and solar power in Victoria is not enough. Today, and it's a fairly gloomy, quiet day, 21% of our energy right now is coming from wind, 11% is coming from solar, 63% is coming from brown coal, and yet within the next 9 years, we're going to shut down about three quarters of our brown coal generating capacity. And the big wind farm offshore down in Gippsland will not be finished until 2 years after that capacity is shut down. So we are indeed, we are going to have problems, energy problems in the future. 133693 at 5 tonight.
15: Traffic. Got something you want to say? You're in the right place. This is Melbourne's own 3AW. Give us a call on 133693.
3: It's Brad Arnold from Transport Victoria. Around a 15-minute delay, Altona bound on the Embattie Ring Road between the Hume Freeway and Pascoval Road, with the collision being cleaned up from the left emergency lane. Speed restrictions still in place. All lanes are open inbound on the upslope of the Westgate Bridge after an earlier breakdown, but still a stop-start run between the interchange and Williamstown Road. And closed to remain in place on the Princes Highway. Investigations continue in Dandenong. Closed between James Street and Robinson Street both ways. You can take Stud Road up toward Heatherton Road as an alternative.
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4: It is, it's the 9 news with Eddie Summerfield coming up in a moment. After news, we're going to speak to real estate agent Kate Barkos. We spoke to her precisely a week ago, straight after the federal budget. She predicted rents would start increasing soon. It appears that is exactly what is happening. But is it the budget? Is it interest rate rises? Is it opportunism? We'll find out after the news. Also, a lot more roads are soon going to have 30 kilometre an hour speed limits. I've got to say, I think that's... that's too slow, but that's just me. It's all about safety, but on that logic, why don't we go down to 20 or 10 k's an hour? Imagine that. And what should happen to the two young women who allegedly defaced all those war memorials? That's all ahead, and your calls, 133-693.
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0: 13 degrees in Melbourne, a shower or two today, top of 17. It's 9 o'clock. Good morning, I'm Eddie Summerfield. Police believe a car was speeding when it slammed into a tree, bursting into flames early this morning, killing two people. Two males were inside a Honda Accord, which lost control on the Princes Highway in Dandenong. Detective Inspector Craig McAvoy says the highway is likely to remain closed for most of the morning as detectives process the scene.
1: The scene is quite extensive. With debris scattered across all six lanes of Princes Highway. The driver's front tyre has come off with the wheel and everything. It's travelled about 100 metres down the road onto the opposite side of the road, coming to rest on the northbound lanes on the nature strip. So, yeah, it's quite extensive.
0: A stolen ute has been used to ram raid an Indian restaurant in Traralgon this morning. Police say it's unclear if anything was stolen. The offenders left the scene in a... They left a ute at the scene, fleeing in another car. The father of Bianca Jones says it's bordering on abhorrent to think that there is alcohol being sold in Melbourne that contains methanol. Mark Jones, whose daughter was one of the victims of the mass methanol poisoning outbreak in Laos 2 years ago, wants retailers to be held accountable. While ex-state Labor MP Tim Pallas is concerned, crippling alcohol taxes and excise loopholes for boutique brewers are fueling the illicit spirits trade. The opposition argues the Albanese government's proposed changes to the capital gains tax will hurt young Australians looking to build their wealth. 40 young business leaders have written to Prime Minister Anthony Albanese, urging him to rethink stripping the CGT discount from productive asset investments. Liberal leader Angus Taylor says it's clear Labor doesn't believe in aspirations.
2: We will fight every inch of the way to stop this, and if it gets through, we'll keep going, Carl, because these are amongst the very hardest working people in Australia. They are incredibly important to our communities, to our economy.
0: The first hearing of the Fair Work Commission's annual wage review starts today. Unions lifting their minimum wage increase demand to 6%, with inflation forecast to hit 5% by the middle of the year. ACTU President Sally McManus says they'll be fighting for 3 million Australians.
5: We've got to make sure that people on minimum and award wages actually get ahead of inflation. And the reason why is that already they're behind where they were in 2021. So around 4.5% behind in real terms.
0: Melbourne Year 12 student Bianca Adler has reached the summit of Mount Everest, the 18-year-old at becoming the youngest Australian to do so. Also making news, Australia's 23rd Governor-General and retired Anglican Archbishop, Dr. Peter Hollingworth, has died aged 91. Checking finance, one Aussie dollar is buying 71.08 US cents.
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0: Zach Merritt is asking Essendon fans to continue to be patient. Essendon faces fellow cellar dwellers Richmond, West Coast and Carlton over the next 3 weeks. The former skipper telling Fox Footy he and Brad Scott are confident in the direction of the club.
24: Brad and I talk most days, so we're in lockstep in that respect. I think all I can gauge off is the consistency and alignment from top down as it has been. The decisions have been made the last sort of three off seasons that have been very clear and obvious to see. So.
0: And North London has erupted into chaos as tens of thousands of people celebrate Arsenal ending their 22-year wait to be crowned Premier League champions. That's the latest news and sport.
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3: It's Brad from Transport Victoria. The cleanup continues on the M80 Ring Road L turnabout after a collision involving a truck and a car just after Pascavale Road. Left lane's currently closed. Heavy haulage on the scene at the moment, hooking up that truck involved. Delays are back before the Hume Freeway, adding an extra 15 to 20 just through that stretch. Still delays for the Westgate Freeway and towards town after a couple of earlier incidents. Four lanes now open. The Princes Highway remains closed in both directions through Dandenong between James Street and Robinson Street. Investigations continue after a serious collision.
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0: A shower or two today, heading for a top of 17 degrees. Tomorrow, cloudy 16. Friday, mostly sunny 16. Saturday, mostly sunny 18. A shower or two for Sunday 18. Monday, shower or two 15 degrees. On the bays, westerly winds up to 15 knots with waves below 1 metre. In Bayswater it's 10, Geelong 13, and in the city it's 13 degrees. Eddie Summerfield, Melbourne Zone, 3AW.
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4: It is 7 past 9, so we're going to speak to Kate Barcross in a moment. She's a buyer's agent and real estate agent in general. She predicted this time last week in the wake of the budget that probably there'd be upward pressure on rents. And judging by the emails and the calls that we're getting, this is exactly what is happening. Now, again, it's too early to say, oh, it's the budget that's done it. But what the budget did by announcing all these new taxes and changes to established ways of doing things, it's introduced uncertainty into the property market. So you'll probably get a lot of landlords selling in the next 12 months, which might actually chop prices down a bit. Not a lot, but a bit. But this creates uncertainty for the tenants because they're like, wow, we're renting this place, but the new buyers might want to live in it. Therefore, we'll be forced out. We've already had rising land tax and rising interest rates. And some landlords might be saying, well, you know what? I'm sick of putting my hand into my pocket to fund Jacinda Allen's government or to fund the big banks. I'm going to put some of the strain on my tenants. Some of it could be just general inflation. A lot of landlords are just mum and dad investors. They own one, maybe two investment properties. They'll be feeling the pinch too. You know, this idea that if you own an investment property, you are a billionaire capitalist is simply not true. You know, the average wage, I think, for people who have an investment property is under $100,000 per annum, which, you know, is okay, but it hardly makes you rich. And they'd be feeling the pinch from just general inflation. And they're saying, well, perhaps we need to put up our revenue, put up the rent. And some of it might be opportunistic, you know. We'll stick up the rent because other people are sticking up their rents. John joins us, the Gippsland Highway. What have you seen, John?
27: Look, there's a diesel spill there, Tom. How you doing anyway?
4: Yeah, good.
27: Yeah, look, left lane, it starts on the South Gippie Highway. just before Greens Road, and it continues on along Greens Road up to Hammond Road. I nearly went up the rear end of another vehicle there when I was trying to pull up.
4: So that's sort of heading sort of towards Eastlink, towards Melbourne, correct?
27: Towards Eastlink, yeah.
4: Yep. Okay. How big's the spill? One lane?
27: Yeah, I went to take off and nothing was happening. And what's going on? You can see the slick on the left lane. So.
4: Okay. All right. We're going to diesel spill the left-hand lane of the Gippsland Highway near Greens Road inbound. So there you go. That's no good. 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David, hello.
7: Oh, g'day, Tom. You mentioned Paz, I said a little while ago and my ears pricked up. I've lived here for, close on 30 years, so I'm a pretty old bugger. But I'm always in my front garden and we've now got a speed hump. Prior to that, a local dealership used to use our street to test their brakes.
4: Right.
7: Now, the council put a speed hump in and stopped that. They don't do that anymore. But the number of people who speed down our street is really quite

0: Sharrows, they've got to dodge the traffic to get across these main roads, where if they go along Tarong Road, okay. But the point is, I don't have a problem with 30. It's only the street's probably maximum 200 metres long. It might take you an extra 5 seconds, but there are a lot of kids living in this street now, and I'm very much in favour of 30 in our street, and I think a lot of other side streets. A lot of the streets in Melbourne, Tom, you may be aware, you've got to stop to let someone else coming in the opposite.
1: Well, yeah, that's right. And look, there's I think 5 streets that are listed here, all in Malvern: Ewart Street, Listerville, Jordan Street, Parslow Street, Osborne Avenue. I've never lived in Malvern, but I know people that do. The problem is, you've got, David, if people already are hooning down the street prior to the speed hump and not obeying the 50-kilometre-an-hour limit, even if you lower the limit, it's rarely policed on residential streets because, I mean, the police don't patrol them and they don't tend to put up red light cameras there. So if people already ignore the higher speed limit, who's to say that they'll pay attention to a lower one? Look, David, keep listening. We're going to talk more about that in about half an hour's time. But our next guest, we spoke to her, I think, precisely this time last week in the wake of the federal budget. She's a buyer's agent at Kate Barkos Property. Kate Barkos herself, good morning.
2: Good morning, Tom.
1: Well, you and I sort of agreed last week that the budget might do something for first home buyers, but would probably hurt renters. Are we already seeing evidence of that now?
2: We're already seeing evidence of investors getting pretty unnerved and changing their course of action. And I've also had plenty of calls from past investors, existing investors, who are also actively thinking about the implication of the capital gains tax change and the window of opportunity that they might have to sell their property. So it's not looking good.
1: Okay, so firstly, selling properties. I mean, we've already had calls this morning from tenants who are being told that the property is now going to be sold, and they obviously don't know. I mean, will the new owner want to rent it out, or will they live in it themselves? So you think a lot of landlords will just sell up in the next 12 months and say, stuff it, they're changing the rules, I can't live with that?
2: Look, I think some landlords will do that. Not every landlord. The ones that have held the properties for smaller periods of time and still have access to the negative gearing benefit may stay the course and hold on to their investment. But it's the older and more established or more experienced investors who are reaching the end of their working life, perhaps, and they're looking at their retirement plans and thinking, well, in 5, 6, 7 years, I was thinking of selling down anyway and putting it into super. But now that these tax changes are staring us in the face, let's do it now. And that's my concern, and in particular the impact that will have on the properties that are rented in the inner and middle ring areas, because a lot of those, you know, houses in the established areas have been held by landlords for a long time, and I think we'll see that rental stock deplete more than anywhere else.
1: We were also getting emails from landlords saying that their agents are approaching them, recommending they put up their rents now. Are you aware of much of that happening?
2: Look, yes and no. The role and responsibility of a property manager is to represent the landlord and obviously make sure that that property is kept well and it's safe and it's all of the compliance and legislative requirements are seen to, but their job is also to make sure that they're getting the market rent that they should be getting. And market rents are rising. We can see that in the data. So a responsible property manager will be saying to their landlord when it's time to put up the rent, here's the new rent that you could command for the property. Unfortunately, I think we'll see an increased rate of rental increases, and that will be really hard for tenants.
1: But I guess then what is the reason for this? I mean, I've written a list here, and I appreciate your feedback. I mean, one is uncertainty about future budgets, thinking, well, you know, what if next year there's some more taxes we weren't told about? Let's get ahead of it. There's rising land taxes. You know, that's a state government tax. There's general inflation. I mean, landlords, you know, get hit by inflation and they might seek to pass some of that on. Mm-hmm. There's rising interest rates. We've had, I think, 3 rate rises now. I mean, are these all the sorts of things that are causing rents to go up?
2: They're all the things that are causing investors to have more losses. And any investor who's sustaining increased losses will look at ways to recoup that. But I need to be clear, you can't just put up the rent because your economic conditions require you to do so. You can only put up rent in line with market forces. But the issue that we have here is the market forces are a combination of supply and demand. We're seeing depleted supply and increasing demand. That's the problem.
1: Yeah. I was thinking about the budget a couple of nights ago and I thought, imagine if Jim Chalmers had said, we are going to create a national housing fund. We're going to put, I don't know, $50 billion into it because money's no object these days. And we are going to build, you know, however many tens of thousands

0: of houses every year. Like I would support something like that to say, well, okay, we are going to build more houses where there currently aren't houses. We're going to make them available for people on relatively low incomes. To me, what he's done is he's tinkering with tax changes, but not doing anything directly to improve housing supply.
1: I agree with you. Supply is the key issue. And it's interesting that you use that metric as a rough example, because we heard of $52 billion spend for defence, and no one's batted an eyelid. So we haven't heard much about that yet. If we were to suggest a figure like that for housing, it would make an enormous difference, and it would change the landscape completely. And I agree with you that the tax changes, I think they're ill thought out, and I also think that the unintended consequences are going to be really tough.
0: All right, thank you for your time again. Kate Barkos there, buyer's agent at her eponymous company, Kate Barkos Property. 133693, mornings at 3aw.com.au. So I want to hear from you, whether you're a tenant or a landlord, or you're thinking about becoming one or the other. I think there's now a lot of uncertainty in the market. We weren't told about these tax changes prior to the last election. They weren't small things, they're big things, and they're causing conniptions in property management, and accountants' phones are ringing off the hooks, and people are trying to rearrange their affairs. We've got a one-year time horizon to do it. And the feeling is now, and I can just say this from having spoken to people over the past few days off air, is that if the government could introduce big tax changes in the budget last week like they have, well, what have we got to look forward to next year? More massive tax changes on budget night. And uncertainty is really anybody's friend. 133693, mornings at 3aw.com.au. More calls, more emails in a moment. I want to have a look back at the spread of 30 km/h limits. Look, on small, low-traffic residential streets, it probably makes sense. But where I live, every street now is a 30 km/h street. And I've got to tell you, most people pay very little attention to it. And after 10 o'clock, the Herald Sun has named two young women, one's 20, one's 22, who allegedly defaced all those war memorials around Anzac Day and did horrendous graffiti and whatever. These two young women are cowards. They attended court yesterday. They wore headscarves, baseball caps, sunglasses and face coverings. They didn't want their identities revealed. Well, I can tell you, their identities have been revealed. That's all ahead at 18 past nine.
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3: It's Brad from Trans Victoria. The clean-up continues on the M80 Ring Road Alternabound, heading up past Pascoval Road after an earlier collision. Heavy haulage hooking up a truck that was involved in that collision. Speed down to 40 past our crews assisting, and delays starting back before the Hume Freeway. Still got closures in Dandenong on the Princess Highway after a serious collision overnight. Investigations continue. Closures between James Street and Robinson Street in both directions. Consider using Stud Road northbound up to Heatherton Road, or take the Dandenong Bypass further south.
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0: 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Margaret says, please explain why exactly, she's done that in capitals, landlords are putting up rent on existing properties. Well, Margaret, I can't tell you because every landlord will have their own reasons for doing this, but the factors that are probably doing it are the uncertainty created by the budget, the fact that the state government for years now has put up land tax, the fact that the Reserve Bank in recent months has put up interest rates three times, the fact that inflation is going up generally and landlords are also consumers and have to go to the supermarket and buy petrol. And some of it might be just opportunistic. You know, we have increasing demand because the population is still rising in Victoria, but we're not building enough houses to meet the rising population. So where you have demand and supply, and demand is going up and supply is not, then generally speaking, the price of the thing in question, whether it's a rental property or whether it's food at the supermarket or petrol or whatever, then prices rise. 133693, just a reminder, escape your pricey telco, visit amasim.com for affordable mobile plans. Peter, good morning.
9: Tom, it's as simple as this. Landlords know that when all these changes come in, they're going to be making less money. So they're going to try and cash in. Before they come in, they're going to try and make a bit more money. I sent you an email last night. Can you please explain to people about grandfathering the CGT? Because the mum and dad investors are going to think they're exempt because of grandfathering. They're not. They're only exempt.
0: No.
9: Until the changes come in.
0: Yeah, there's two issues of grandfathering. So ever since capital gains tax was introduced back in 1985, when I was doing year 12, assets owned before a certain date of that year were exempt from CGT. Now, as of, I think it's 1 July next year, in fact, those assets will start coming back into the capital gains tax net. So they'll have 42 years of no capital gains, but if you owned a property back in 85 and you still own it 1 July next year and you rent it out, it starts being assessable for capital gains tax. So that is a big change that will catch out people who have owned, you know, properties and things for a long time. That's point one. Point two, yes, the 50% capital gains tax discount, where you're only taxed on half the gain you make, is grandfathered, or as the Greens put it, grand person. They're idiotic at the Greens. That was Nick McKim who said that. Up until, again, I think it's the 1st of July 2027. So let's say you've owned a property for 10 years until midway through next year. The gain from when you bought it to next year is only taxed at 50%, as in only 50% of the gain is taxed. But beyond that point, you have to go with the inflation, the gain after inflation. So it'll be a different calculation. And it will be complex to work out as well. And a lot of people are going to have to get their properties valued next year. So property valuers will be having a very busy time of it. Thank you, Peter. Look, it is complex. I don't want to get too bogged down in the numbers. I'm more really trying to wonder if this is the law of unintended consequences, that in its zeal, its efforts to try and make life a bit easier for first home buyers, and I'm not sure that's going to be successful, the government is actually going to end up making life harder for renters. And why you would, you know, perhaps sacrifice renters to help first home buyers, like, to me, that doesn't really make a great deal of sense. Helen, good morning. What have you seen?
10: Good morning, Tom. This just adds to my frustration. Eastern Freeway, where they're doing all the work there, I have just driven past eight people, yes, eight, all in high vis,
0: yes,
10: standing around having chats in, you know, groups of two and three,
0: yes,
10: while they're supposed to be directing traffic for a space of road that's like 400 metres long.
0: Which I drove up and down the Eastern Freeway last night and I observed similar things, but it was actually in the early evening. It was around about 5 o'clock, so I could forgive people for not doing much. Which bit of it? Are we talking about the start of the Eastern?
10: This is just adjacent to the Eastern Freeway at Kilby Road, very close to where your father grew up, like in between the freeway and Kilby Road.
0: I know what you mean.
10: And they're doing a whole lot of work. And I hate to think what that's costing me as a taxpayer. It just infuriates me, and that's why they're putting taxes up, to pay for these people to stand around and do bugger all.
0: Well, Helen, remember, the government doesn't want to have any sort of inquiry into the $15 to $30 billion that got wasted through the big build. It doesn't want to talk about the cost of these things. It simply wants to try and get them finished so they can say, look at the wonderful new road. A bit like the Westgate Tunnel. I went through came back from Geelong through the Westgate Tunnel not last weekend, but the one before, for three quarters of my trip through the tunnel, which is about 3 o'clock in the afternoon, so not peak hour on a Saturday. I was the only car in the tunnel, the only one. And then one appeared in my rear vision. So there were two of us in the tunnel. Good on you, Helen. Well, we've got at least eight workers standing around on the Eastern Freeway Works, just near Q, I think that is. And Helen will treat that as word on the street. We'll check it out if we can, and you might find yourself on Friday in the running for the yearly prize, $60,000 towards a Mercedes of your choice, thanks to Mercedes-Benz Brighton. 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Glenn, good morning.
11: Yeah, hi. One of my friends is an investor, and he had eight properties in Australia. He sold the four in Victoria because a couple of things. He was losing money on them, first of all, and then the state government's now being put through that they're going to limit the rent rises to CPI or something, which really just means he's going to lose more money.
0: Yeah, I that's been talked about. I don't think it's actually happened yet, Glenn, but it might. And that would force more landlords out of the market, no doubt.
11: He's actually sold the four properties in Victoria. He's looking at whether he sells the two in New South Wales, or two in Queensland, and the two in South Australia. But the interesting factor is he's not looking at investing that money in Australia. He's looking at investing it overseas now.
0: Yep. Well, there's certainly been a flight of capital in New Zealand. Glenn, you may be aware there's no capital gains tax at all.
11: Yeah, I know. That's why he's doing it.
0: Mm.
11: But the thing that gets me with all of this is we've got all these renters, and I feel sorry for them because I actually live in Bensdale in Victoria. And if you want to rent a house down here, good luck.
0: As in there's none available.
11: Yeah. Now, next door neighbour had to move to sale because the house got sold.
0: Yeah.
11: Because every one of Phil's properties that sold has been bought by owner-occupiers.
0: Yeah. All right, Glenn, and that is a problem, and this is why, you know, we made the point with Kate Barkos before and made it last week in the immediate wake of the budget, that it seemed to me the budget was going to make life more difficult for renters, possibly a bit easier for first-home buyers, harder for renters. Shane, good morning.
12: Yeah, Tom, in Australia Made Week, we also need to think about the budget implication for business and employment. And unlike companies and global multinationals that offshore all their profits and pay zero tax, Aussie businesses still have to pay the full 30% WACC. The R&D offset's being withdrawn. And now if you risk it all and want to grow a business, you're going to get slugged with CGT. Last year, 300,000 businesses shut and 14,000 went bankrupt. They employ 70% of all Aussie workers.
0: Shane, I agree. And there's this
12: talking about closing these petty loopholes, except the major one. If they were forced to pay even a little bit of tax, all this nonsense about taxing mums and dads and the kids that want to get ahead in life, or people that want to fund their retirement, would be absolutely gone. We need to hold them to account to tax business if they're talking about closing loopholes.
0: Yeah, well, Shane, the problem with trying to tax multinationals, every country on earth wants to tax multinationals. They want to tax, you know, Apple and Google and Amazon and so forth, eBay. The issue is, for example, I'm pretty sure that Amazon has its sort of formal headquarters, believe it or not. Now, I might be wrong of this, but one of the big ones, or maybe it's Apple, in Ireland. Ireland has a very low corporate tax rate. It's only between 12 and 16%, depending on the size of the business. it's 30% in Australia. Now, you can sit there and say, oh, well, everybody should pay a fair rate of tax. Well, what is fair? If Ireland's corporate tax rate is 12% and here it's 30%, are we unfair and Ireland's fair, or is it the other way around? But the problem is that Ireland is not like some third world country. You know, it's a modern Western country. It's if companies set up there and they sell you something that you get here, where is the profit made? And that's an argument that, that every country is trying to make, Shane. What Ireland did was they cut their corporate tax rate. And what has happened is that lots and lots of big corporations set up in Ireland now to pay less tax, but it creates jobs in Ireland. So we can increase our taxes for businesses here, and then we wonder, as a number of callers have said, why does money perhaps not get invested here anymore? Something to think about. Eddie Summerfield joins us for the news headlines. Eddie, good morning.
13: Yeah, good morning to you, Tom. The Princes Highway is expected to remain closed in both directions between Robinson and Potter Streets for most of the morning after this horrific crash. It's understood a vehicle was travelling along the highway when it lost control and crashed into a tree at around 1:20 this morning. Mm. The pair who have been killed believed to be a 38-year-old man and a 19-year-old man from the Dandenong area, but police say they're yet to be formally identified. The opposition argues the Albanese government's proposed changes to the capital gains tax will hurt young Australians looking to build their wealth, with 40 young business leaders writing to the PM. Retired police are lining up to rejoin Victoria Police under a new reservist program designed to ease pressure on frontline officers. More than 450 former members have so far registered interest in the paid support roles, which include handling administrative work at station centres. And a new report has revealed Queensland is in desperate need for more hotels in order to accommodate visitors for the 2032 Olympics. An additional 11,000 beds are required between now and the Games. In sport, Tom, the scenes in North London this morning need to be, well, you need to go and have a look at them. Arsenal winning the Premier League title the first time in 22 years thanks to a 1-1 draw between Bournemouth and Manchester City.
0: Yeah, it's, I went through a brief soccer phase when I was young, about 10 or 11, and Arsenal was my chosen team. The Gunners.
13: The Gunners.
0: Yeah.
13: You're not in your red this morning.
0: Red and white top, no. I didn't even know it was being played. thank you, Eddie. Eddie Summerfield back at 10 o'clock with the full news. 133693 is the number to call. In a moment, I want to look at this this broadening or widening or increasing of 30-kilometre-an-hour speed limits. The logic is that if a pedestrian is hit by a car doing 30 k's an hour, they're far less likely to be hurt or killed than if the car was doing 50 k's an hour. That is undoubtedly true. But on that logic, you might as well slow cars down to, say, 10 kilometres an hour, because then no one will be killed. And I do think that a lot of pedestrian deaths these days are caused not because cars are doing the wrong thing, but pedestrians wander out into the traffic. I see it all the time here in the CBD. They have their headphones on, they're staring at their phone, they're not even aware that they've stepped off the footpath and onto the path of oncoming traffic. So it's not all about the speed at which cars travel. Anyway, we'll have a look at that. I want to talk more about these two young women who have been charged with alleged crimes against war memorials, some hideous graffiti like, you know, F the Anzacs and kill the troops, like kill our own troops. Two young women from inner Melbourne. And we've come across this online and we're trying to find out where it's taking place. But apparently there was a wedding recently and the happy couple asked all of the guests to pay $250 each towards the cost of the wedding. Plus, the happy couple also wanted cash gifts to help fund their honeymoon. I wonder how many people bothered to attend that wedding. Is it okay to expect people to pay for some or all of the cost of your wedding? I wouldn't have thought so. 133693, mornings at 3aw.com.au. That's all ahead at 25 to 10.
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2: 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Whether you're moving locally to country Victoria or interstate, the White Glove Mover makes it seamless.
0: It is 22 to 10 on the prospect. Well, it's not a prospect. It's going to happen, but broadening lower speed limits in suburban areas from 50 down to just 30 k's an hour. Ryan says these lower speed limits are just there to catch motorists out and raise more revenue. It's very hard, says Ryan, to keep the speedo on 30 k's an hour. I agree. It's particularly difficult in a manual car because it's 30 is sort of, in my car at least, somewhere between second and third gear. Third, you go too fast. Second, you go a bit slow. And the car is always saying, change up, save fuel. On rising rents, Mike says there's pressure on real estate agents to keep up with all the costs. And this means there's severe pressure on renters. Mike says the Victorian government, along with the federal government, have created this vicious cycle. Well, they're partly responsible. I mean, fuel costs going up is the war in Iran, and the federal government has helped by cutting the excise on petrol and diesel. And, you know, suddenly petrol and diesel prices seem quite normal, albeit, you know, we're only paying half the excise per litre. Diesel is still more expensive than it used to be. But, you know, the Reserve Bank has partly blamed the federal government for increasing inflation, saying that government spending is pushing prices up. And that's one of the reasons we've had three interest rate rises. Food prices going up again. Well, diesel goes up. That raises farmers' costs. It raises transport costs. It means increased prices at the supermarkets. Anyway, there is no easy fix to all this other than if we built a lot more houses, that would reduce rents and it would probably result in lower house prices too. Jack, good morning.
22: Morning, Tom. Tom, I just want to say this. You can't seem to believe anything that they say when they make promises. And I want to say this. The millennials need to really think about who they're going to vote for, because if Albo and his mob get back in, there's going to be gift duties, and there's going to be proper death duties and their inheritance is at risk. They really need to think about this.
0: Yes, that's true. And this is something that young people don't really think about. Like, a lot of young people think, oh, one day I'll inherit a lot of money. And that's the quid pro quo. You might say, oh, aren't the baby boomers evil? They've got more money than me. Well, yes, they're also a lot older than you, and they'd all happily trade, you know, to be 20 years younger and be a bit less rich. And, of course, not all baby boomers are rich, but it is normal to be richer when you are old than when you are young. You've had more years to accumulate assets. But a lot of young people will inherit a lot, and Australia is unusual amongst a lot of countries in that we don't have death taxes. Britain has them, the US has them, I think New Zealand does, I'm not sure. Now, it would not surprise me if this time next year I'm having an argument with Jim Chalmers because he's decided to impose a death tax, and we used to have death taxes or inheritance taxes in Australia up until the 1970s. It just wouldn't surprise me to see that particular tax come back. We'll find out. Okay, so Jacinta Allen wants to expand the number of roads that have 30-kilometre-an-hour zones. Where I live in inner Melbourne, it's been 30 k's for a year or two now. I must say, at 5:30 in the morning when I'm the only car on the road, the only thing on the road, it seems stupid to be driving so slowly, but there it is. Anyway, in areas like South Yarra, Malvern and Port Arlington, a lot of streets are going to have their speed limits cut. They say it's all about making pedestrians safer. Alex Guest, Associate Professor and Principal Fellow in Urban Risk Resilience at the University of Melbourne. Milad Haghani, good morning.
1: Good morning, Tom.
0: Well, look, it's undoubtedly true. If I'm standing in front of a car and it's driving at 30 k's an hour, yeah, I'm less likely to be killed than if it was doing 50 k's an hour. But is it really that simple?
1: Yes, absolutely not that simple. Well, look, it's really hard to not argue in favor of speed reduction on the streets and not sound like a douchebag. I just have to clear out that I am as passionate about pedestrian safety as anybody else. If anybody is familiar with my work, I'm passionate about reducing risk of injuries on the road. But when it comes to policy, you need to look at the effectiveness of the policy and the amount of cost and investment that it requires. Blanket policy like this, I really highly doubt that it would be effective in reducing pedestrian fatalities, mainly because of the fact that when we talk about 30 kilometers per hour, we are talking about suburban roads. Majority of pedestrian fatalities aren't happening in suburban roads anyway. They are happening in major roads and major intersections.
0: Right.
1: We are not touching the speed limits of those. We are reducing the speed somewhere else where it matters the least.
0: Yeah.
1: Well, it causes a lot of frustration. It does not impact your travel time majorly. It might cause some frustration, but my point is that it does not also reduce pedestrian fatality as much, given the amount of investment it takes.
0: It's a bit like we focus obsessively on urban speed limits, and yet I think close to last year we had a particularly bad year, but almost 60% of the fatalities in Victoria were in rural and regional roads. So we're sort of changing the speed limits in inner Melbourne to deal with a problem which is largely in rural and regional Victoria. Like, to me, that didn't make sense either.
1: Yeah, that's it. That's not where pedestrians are are killed on the road. So it's got a lot of symbolic value. It caters to the loud voices of advocates and a lot of my colleagues. This does not make me popular amongst my road safety colleagues in academia. It caters to the advocacy efforts of these groups. But my position is that when there is advocacy, you also need to consult evidence and you need to consult the community. I think that consulting the evidence and community would not necessarily be as favourable as the point of view of the advocates on this matter, which are very loud about it.
0: Now, final issues. We tragically, a few years ago, when I say we, diagonally opposite from where I'm broadcasting, a young lady, I think she was in her 20s, she was hit by a rubbish truck and died. It emerged that she had wandered onto the road, possibly staring at her phone, I don't know. But I see a lot of pedestrians who don't concentrate on what they're doing. They've got headphones in, they've got their heads down staring at something on their phone.
1: Yeah.
0: I mean, maybe what we also should be doing is changing pedestrian behaviour.
1: Look, I will have to agree and disagree with you to some extent. I've been looking at pedestrian fatality data and also the demographics that are being killed. I have not found any evidence that engagement in the phone or other devices, distraction devices, have been a major contributing factor to pedestrian fatality. Obviously, running campaigns for pedestrians, behavioral campaigns, would help to some extent. But the trend that we are observing in pedestrian fatality on our roads, which is the worst mode of transport when it comes to safety at the moment in terms of the rising deaths per population, is not necessarily attributable to the use of phone. For example, we see the drop among young road users, but we see a sharp rise amongst older pedestrians. That does indicate to me that this is not necessarily about phone use, because if it was the phone use, we would have seen the reverse.
0: That's a good point. Look, thank you for your time and your expertise. Milad Haghani there, Associate Professor at the University of Melbourne. I don't know. I feel like every time we talk about the road toll, it's cut speed limits. And a lot of the speed limits I've seen cut on rural and regional roads have been cut really because the roads themselves are in a terrible state of repair. They've got potholes and crumbling edges, and rather than fix them, it's easier just to say, this road used to be 100 k's an hour, now we'll make it 80, and guess what? Soon it might be reduced to just 60. 133693 at 14 to 10.
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4: Brad from Transport Victoria. Still residual delays. El Tanabal at the MAD Ring Road past Pascavar Road following an earlier collision. All lanes now open. In West Melbourne, all lanes still closed on Lloyd Street, not far from Dynon Road after a truck hit the rail overpass. Police directing traffic in both directions, and police also conducting their investigations. In Dandenong, the Princes Highway closed both ways between James Street and Robinson Street following a serious collision. You'll be able to take Stud Road up to Heatherton Road. The Dandenong Bypass also an option east and westbound.
5: Just the diesel on pump 7, thanks.
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0: It is 11 to 10. Jason says, we can barely get mums with baby on board stickers on their cars to slow to 40 k's an hour in school zones. As a result, selfish drivers will ignore 30 kilometre an hour zones. Well, to be honest, Jason, that's what I see. I've got this weird situation where I live. I cross a road, and it's the same road, but I cross the intersection, and the speed limit goes from 30 to 40. And you just think, how is it 30 there, but it's now 40 here? Why the change? I think, look, a minimum speed limit of 40, I would argue, is enough. And look, we come across this story online, and look, we don't know where. It talks about dollars, so it's either Australia or the US or possibly New Zealand. But a couple have asked all the guests at their wedding to pay $250 towards the cost of the wedding, towards the cost of food and drink, and the wedding was taking place over 4 days. And they also want people to give them cash gifts to fund their honeymoon. I think it's a bit over the top. Kathy says, I don't mind paying to attend a wedding, but I don't want to have to give a gift as well. Honestly, it's only in the last few years I've realised there's this thing where, and I believe it's come out of America, where you are sort of, the idea is that you're supposed to estimate the cost per person of the wedding and give a cash gift that is equivalent to that. So if you think the wedding is going to cost $200 a head and you're going as a couple, you're supposed to give the happy couple $400. It's all very mercenary. Anyway, weather now for Games World. 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It's currently 14 degrees. Forecast top is just 17. Alan, good morning.
6: Oh, good morning, Tom. Yesterday I was went shopping in Terang in up the southwest. And as I was leaving, I stopped at the toilet block on the way out. A guy came out of the toilet talking on his phone, and he walked straight across the road in front of an old couple who hit the brakes, and it's 50K zone. But he, like, just shrugged and kept walking. And I thought, you bloody idiot. You could have got hit.
0: Well, yeah, I saw a teenager on one of these very fast e-bikes. They look like sort of dirt bikes. And he ran a red light and almost gets skittled by a car turning right. And I thought, well, you're not long for this world. But, Alan, look, we spoke to Milan Hagani, who looks at these things. He said he can't find evidence that, like, mobile phone usage and headphones are causing pedestrians to be irresponsible. But we've all sort of seen it, haven't we? Thank you, Alan. Brett, hello.
7: Good morning, Tom. That is Tom, isn't it? Not John?
0: Anyway, Tom, yes.
7: I nearly hit a pedestrian this morning walking down the centre, or the right lane, next to the centre median strip at 4:30 in the morning.
0: Oh,
7: wearing dark clothes.
0: What sort of road are we talking about?
7: Stud road, 80 kilometres an hour.
0: Stud road. I mean, stud road's virtually a freeway.
7: Well, it's in this position. It's three lanes wide in either direction.
0: Yeah, exactly.
7: And this person was walking. You can't legislate against stupidity.
0: No. I mean, exactly. You could have stud rating and say, oh, look, you know, let's lower the speed limit. If a pedestrian in dark clothes at 4:30 in the morning is going to walk down one of the lanes, I mean, it's insane. Three lanes either side, 80 k's an hour. It's like, you know, Beach Road in Port Melbourne or whatever. Really, they're highways or freeways, call them what you will. And there shouldn't be pedestrians on them at all. Thank you, Brett. Andrew, good morning.
8: Yeah, good day, Tom. Look, I think it's invariably just revenue raising, because the first thing they do is put speed cameras in and speed humps. And you've got to push the accelerator and it sort of gets up over 40 just to get over the speed hump.
0: Yeah.
8: Around Collingwood, Wellington Street.
0: I know, it's the bane of my existence.
8: You can't even stay at 40, let alone 30.
0: I know, and my mechanic who's in Abbotsford says that he can always tell the local cars because their suspension is noticeably worse because of all the speed humps in the area.
8: Oh, yeah, I know, and just to stay at 40 is hard enough, let alone 30.
0: So. I know, it's ridiculous. And I'm whinging here, but in a manual car, you're in second gear and it's sort of straining a bit at 30, so you go to third and the car wants to go to, 40 or 50. I don't know, it's just my car, my gearbox, the way I drive. The car actually tells me when to change gear. It says you'll save more fuel by going a bit faster, which is the exact opposite of what the local council wants. Steve, good morning.
9: Good morning, Tom. How are you?
0: Good, Steve.
9: That's great. Look, I couldn't help myself. A bit of a moth to a flame on this one. I mean, the thing that annoys the hell out of me is that out of the 120 hours that a learner driver has to do, in theory, to get their licence, that 1 second of that is dedicated to driver safety at all and driver awareness. It's get in the car, off you go, all different conditions, all different road types, and you'll be right. It's not so much the speed that's causing the accident. It's the idiot that's driving the PlayStation, Sony PlayStation.
0: Yeah, and the distraction. I mean, the number of drivers you see, Steve, it's as simple as, like, people who don't accelerate off when the light turns green, it's often because they're looking at their phones. And really, it's one of the dumbest things we've ever done to allow phones to work in cars. I mean, it's hard to see a way around it, but driver distraction is a much bigger issue than speed, if you ask me. At 5 to 10.
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0: It is almost 10 o'clock. News coming up with Eddie Summerfield. After the news, I want to talk about the stupidity of the two young women who allegedly defaced war memorials around Anzac Day this year. They've both been arrested. 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I'll give you their names, their ages and where they live because it's our public information. 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And is it now a thing to charge guests to attend your wedding? I wouldn't have thought so, but apparently it's happening.
25: 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News.
2: 14 degrees in Melbourne, a shower or two today, a top of 17. It's 10 o'clock. Good morning, I'm Eddie Summerfield. Drivers who came across the scene of a double fatal in Dandenong have described it as the worst thing they've ever seen. Two men, aged 19 and 38, were killed when their car lost control, hitting a tree, catching fire out the front of Dandenong High School. The Princes Highway is expected to remain closed in both directions between Robinson and Potter Streets for most of the morning. Witness Clay telling 3AW he'd noticed the car speeding in the hours earlier.
15: Driven around Melbourne my whole life, and it's by far the worst thing I'd ever seen. Still thinking about it. And even the officers were visibly pretty upset.
2: Retired police are lining up to rejoin Victoria Police under a new reservist program designed to ease pressure on frontline officers. More than 450 former members have